redevelopment project announced today for the South Park area of Charlotte. A Houston-based developer announcing plans for two 19-story towers on 4 acres of land in the 6500 and 6600 blocks of Carnegie Boulevard. That's near Sharon Road and Colony Road. The development, which received zoning approval from the Charlotte City Council in February, would be

0: 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Joe Pat, what are the first steps to building a stable retirement plan?
1: Number one, protecting your capital, protecting your assets, your life savings that you've worked really hard for. 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And all of this noise about what the Fed is doing, what's inflation doing, let's really peel the onion back and look at what are the things that we can be doing to take the worry and the stress out of your retirement.
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2: Mr. Norman voted on an Allies Act that brought 8,000 illegal Afghans into our country.
3: Ralph Norman called that nonsense.
4: Again, it's silly season with those who are trying to make issues out of non-existent issues.
3: For the most part, there was little controversy in the debate, though Darlene Graham took a shot at Mark Lynch, especially because he kept mentioning her late brother.
5: Mr. Lynch mentioned Lindsey Graham multiple times, and I don't know if he's just afraid Lindsey beat him and now his little sister's going to beat him.
6: That report from WBT's Mark Garrison. The winner will face Democrat Annie Andrews in the November general election. Some good news for folks who like country sausage and liver mush.
7: Some good news for fans of Nice's sausage and liver mush. Back in December, the U.S. Department of Agriculture's Food Safety and Inspection Service partially shut down Nice's Greensboro production plant after a positive test for listeria. Earlier this year, another company, Raleigh-based White Packing, which owns the Jesse Jones brand, took over the family-owned Nice's. That company saying in a news release Tuesday that Nice's products will be back in stores in North Carolina starting this month. Brennan Dixon, WBT News.
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8: Upper-level weather energy over us, keeping us kind of gray this week, and some spotty showers, thunderstorms in and out of the picture. The storms tonight moving from south to north, and a low of 72, and they're slow movers. Chance for thundershowers Wednesday, Thursday, and highs in the mid and upper 80s. I'm meteorologist Scott Laurie Moore on Charlotte's FM News Talk, 107.9 WBT.
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15: Back on the field today ahead of Thursday night's Hall of Fame game, and the intensity certainly ramped up with a couple of scrums breaking out in the workout. Coach Dave Canales called it a spirited practice.
16: We got here a week early. We've been playing a lot of football against each other. It's getting competitive, back and forth. Tempers are flaring a little bit, and I just got to remind them, none of that helps us. It throws us out of the rhythm of the practice.

0: we're trying to get these guys in game shape, and certainly on game day, you throw a punch, you're out. Love the effort, love the energy, all that stuff, but we got to be smarter with some of that stuff.
1: A couple of injuries today. Tight end JT Sanders tweaked his ankle and is undergoing testing. And Xavier Leggett left practice after landing hard on his back following a catch. Canales says Leggett did not suffer a concussion but is being evaluated for a neck stinger. Leggett was not slated to play in Thursday's game, so he has multiple days to recover. Canales also said that running back Jonathan Brooks will not play in the game. Bad news for the Falcons. Second-year pass rusher Jalen Walker reportedly suffered a torn ACL at practice today and will miss the season. The Falcons have made Bijan Robinson the highest-paid running back in NFL history, giving the two-time Pro Bowler a three-year contract extension worth up to $75 million. In the big leagues, the Braves open a three-game series against the Marlins tonight with Grant Holmes on the mound. The Knights open a six-game homestand taking on the Durham Bulls. The Billy Graham Library wants to celebrate your service in the U.S. Armed Forces this Saturday on our Military Appreciation Day. 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The event is free, but registration is required at billygrahamlibrary.org. I'm Sharon Thorsland, WBT Sports.
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0: All right, here we go. Hour two of the best radio talk show in America that has no ratings and no respect. And he was not joking. I am the most famous and legendary active radio personality in Charlotte, live from the big dangerous city, delivered via broadcast reliable internet codec from my palatial Lake Norman estate. 704-570-1079 is our phone number. 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Text thanks to Liberty Buick GMC. Always thank you to them. Matt has sent in a text. He says, hey, Dr. FM, ask those peaceful Muslims if I would be allowed to build a Baptist church in the wonderful place they chose not to live. Just saying. Your show rocks. P.S. My wife still doesn't like you. All right, I'll take that, Matt. Okay. Now, I've been dying to talk about this witch. This is this is the witch that is running for governor of Wisconsin. Her name is Francesca Well Hong. A lot of people don't know that Francesca Hong's middle name is Well. Francesca Well Hong. She is just she is the typical little American communist, spoiled brat, hates everything. I would hate to be her husband to see just how miserable of a wench she is all the time. And some of her past posts on social media. IT bro who was working on quote unquote our computer remotely changed the background theme to snow and Christmas trees. I feel slightly attacked. So she hates all holidays. This is what she said about Thanksgiving. Cancel Thanksgiving. Should have done this in 1621. If it takes a worldwide pandemic for us to realize we should stop celebrating colonialism and the original super spreader event that killed indigenous folks and women, so be it. So I guess folks, women don't count as folks. So even in her posts here, she has to make women even a bigger victim. Indigenous folks and women. Some of the other posts from hateful Francesca Well Hong. This is 4th of July. I do not enjoy fireworks. You don't enjoy a damn thing, you little brat. Here's another one for Valentine's Day. I miss working in a restaurant every day except V-Day. As if we weren't invisible enough to those who don't recognize the emotional and physical labor of service work, because she's a chef. She was a chef. The worst of humanity comes out from folks celebrating on another day. Capitalism tells you how to show love. I mean, seriously, she is just, I mean, you know what she is. I don't have to say it. Any normal person with a grasp on the English language and that knows people knows exactly the word that I want to use to describe this woman, and so do you. But I'm not going to do it. But you know what she is. You know good and well what she is. I said wench, but you know what I wanted to say. But you see, it shouldn't be a bad word, because she's one of those women that prides herself on being that word. You know, women are like that. A lot of them are like, I am such a, and then they'll say it. Oh, yeah, she found out what I can be. Yeah, they love, a lot of women love sassing around and saying that. They'll laugh. I am such a bit. But if I say it, oh, I'm sure all hell would break loose. So here was Francesca Well Hong talking to Caitlin, what's her name from CNN? Caitlin Collins, a.k.a. Dylan Mulvaney Jr. And Caitlin Collins asked her about canceling Thanksgiving. Do you really want to cancel Thanksgiving? And listen to what this wench said.
1: One thing that they brought up as well was a post from you in 2021 where you said Americans should cancel Thanksgiving, should have done this in 1621. The post has been deleted. Republicans have been highlighting it. Do you still believe that Thanksgiving should be canceled?
2: I'm a chef, and one of the first meals that I made that was for the community when I was 16 was a Thanksgiving meal. You know, I always think my hospitality background in owning a restaurant for 7-8 years, that bringing folks around the table to share conversation and build community is always a good thing. But Thanksgiving is also a time that's incredibly painful for many people in our communities. And so I think there I wanted to make sure that people understood that there are multiple views, but views can evolve. And the position that I'm running for right now, and I think my background as a chef, will actually help me become a better governor that's able to bring more people to the table.
0: Could that be any more cliche? My background as a chef could bring more people to the table. However, Caitlin Dylan Mulvaney, no, I will not retract the fact that I said we should cancel Thanksgiving. And if I had my way about it, we would cancel Thanksgiving. And I'm qualified to say that because I'm a chef. You want me to tell you how disgusting this woman is? Okay, good, because I'm going to tell you. Francesca Well Hong has a half white son. He's half white, half Korean, which is what she is. She described her son in an interview back in 2021, and she said that her, quote, proximity to whiteness continues because her son is biracial. That she constantly has to navigate and thinks about his identity and how people perceive him. So in other words, what she's throwing her own son out there and saying, he's half devil. I have to be aware that people think my son is half devil, and I agree with him. Because he's half, oh my God, he's half white. I can't believe a half devil came out of my loins. I birthed a disgusting half, or a halfway disgusting devil. Can you imagine describing your child that way? Saying that your proximity to whiteness continues. Like, in other words, I still have to deal with a bunch of white devils because my son is a disgusting half white person. Now, going back to what I was saying just a few minutes ago, what do you think the proper word to describe her would be? Is she devil? That's hyphenated, isn't it? So I'm going to say she devil. But just a vile witch. And you know what? She's going to be the governor of Wisconsin. How do the Democrats keep doing it? Like, they take AOC, a.k.a. Sandy Cortez. She's a bartender. They have a casting call, basically. She shows up for it. They say, you know what? You're our person. You're the girl we're choosing. It's going to be the next congressperson. We're going to take you places, girl. Now, Sandy Cortez, being an ignoramus, is probably going to be a presidential candidate in the next election. They go, you know what we need now? We got a bartender. who is, you know, a member of a minority, a person of color and a woman. We need another one. Who's that? What do we, let's go get a chef. Okay, we got us a chef now. What's her name? Ooh, this is a good one. She's Korean. And her name is Francesca Well Hong. Ooh, sexy. Please, please, please tell me she's a communist. Please tell me she's a communist. Yes, she's a communist. She wants to cancel Thanksgiving. Please tell me she hates white people. Please tell me she's a bigot. She hates white people. Please, please, please. You got it. She even hates half of her son because he's white. No way. We just struck gold. Ugh. I mean, seriously, these Democrats, these Marxists, they are just so disgusting, so trashy, so vile. Ugh. Ugh. Look at how vile you are. So, Francesca Well Hong is going to be a fun one to watch on this show. I can tell you that. All right, I got to take a break. Go ahead. More coming up. Hang on.
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8: Upper-level weather, energy over us, keeping us kind of gray this week, and some spotty showers, thunderstorms in and out of the picture. The storms tonight moving from south to north, and a low of 72, and they're slow movers. Chance for thundershowers Wednesday, Thursday, and highs in the mid and upper 80s. I'm meteorologist Scott Laurier, more on Charlotte's FM News Talk, 107.9 WBT.
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0: America's coolest conservative and the green-eyed patriot. The only one doing what I do. And that's not necessarily a good thing. I mean, I hope you know that when I say it. It's not like, you know, people are like, oh, tell us your secret. How do you do what you do and how can we do it? That is not the case. It's just the fact. So 704-570-1079 is the phone number. Thank you for listening. Hang on, I got a thing here. I accidentally closed out something that I needed on my computer. And computer is hot tonight. Bunch of text is coming up in here, which I appreciate. Thank you very much. Hey, I'm sorry, I'm doing behind the scenes business in front of the scenes, but hey, Lonnie Ray or Andrew, whoever.
1: Yes, sir.
0: Was, that text I read a minute ago, where the guy said his wife still doesn't like me, it was in the last segment.
1: Yeah.
0: That could be a good promo to run.
1: Okay.
0: All right. Sorry, because if I don't say it now, you know, I'll forget. My attention span is about as long as this toothpick I've got here.
1: All right, we got
0: that it. I have to keep on hand because I broke a crown the other day. Oh, man. Man, I'm just falling apart, ladies and gentlemen. It's working to both ends of the clock here. I was flossing because I'm a stickler for taking care of my teeth. I was flossing, and all of a sudden, half my crown broke off while I was I flossed half my crown away is what happened. Now I got some jagged in my mouth. That's all right. Look, I'm still doing what I do. I'm, you know, a lesser host would have called in and said, hey, I can't come back on the radio until I get this crown fixed. And my dentist is on vacation. The gall of him. I won't even be able to get in to have anything done to it until Monday. Ugh. See, I don't realize what I sacrifice for you and your entertainment here. People, the least you could do is go get a bunch of people to listen to the show so I don't look like a complete and total failure here every night with no ratings. Or listen to the podcast, too. You can go tell people to listen to the podcast, tjritchie.com. TJRITCHIE.com. I got other podcasts up there to listen to as well. Some political, some just, you know, funny, like my other morning show that I do is just funny stuff. It's not political things. But I've got this clip that I think is great. It's my man, Texas Congressman Brandon Gill, just laying out in an interview of what Democrats really are, you know, what they stand for, what they're trying to push and all this stuff. And it's when you just list it off like this, it really hits home. So check it out.
2: The Democrat Party is starting to implode under this. I think they're losing Democrats across the country who look at stuff like this and think that defunding prisons is insane. Or if you're not going to defund prisons, adding a food delivery service for prisoners, that's just genuinely nuts. And when they're not doing that, they're trying to defund the police and they're trying to trans three-year-olds and they're trying to put drag queens and little kids schools and they're letting criminals loose on our streets. I mean, it goes on and on and on.
0: But with all of that stuff, and every bit of that is true, the Democrats are still, you know, shockingly polling ahead of Republicans in a lot of areas. We are in big danger of losing the House and the Senate. I'm just going to say it. Which it just blows my mind because these people are so diabolical. They're so trashy. They're so anti-American. By these people, I mean Democrat, you know, leaders. The people representing the Democrat Party are just absolute trash. Disgusting people, but it's always a fight. Now, that tells me that the leaders in our party aren't doing something right. For it still to be a close fight every time. When you see, here's what happens. The trashy Democrats go farther and farther, further and further to the not even the left, but to anti-American communism. They go closer and closer to that. And you would think the closer they get to communism, the more our side would enjoy bigger victories, victories by larger margins, take over more, you know, get a bigger majority in the House, get a bigger majority in the Senate, hold on to the presidency all the time. Because there's no doubt about it, there has not been a Democrat movement to the middle, even if it's fake, in years. They keep going, you know, blazingly over to the communist side. And yet we still, it's just toe-to-toe to the bitter end, and we barely hang on. What is the problem? What, in radio, it used to be this way. I don't know whether it still is or not. Radio has changed so much in the past 10 years or so. It's not even like the same industry that it used to be. But we used to use the term pop. You know, you get a show that is really sounding great and everything is hitting on all cylinders, as they say, and you just need a pop. So that means one ratings period where things jump, where people get it, like, boom, there it is. You got to get that pop. And once that happens, then you're off to the races. If you can maintain, you can build on it, you can go. Why can't the Republicans ever pop and build on it? Why? What little we have now as far as an advantage or as far as a majority is off the back of the hugely popular Trump. From the last election. You know, and Trump's approval rating is down. Why don't we have leaders and marketing people and the people that are in charge of how the public views Republicans? Why are we constantly in a fight with these people who are absolute total lunatics? It makes no sense to me. Where are we dropping the ball? You know, it's like the great Rush Limbaugh used to say, when the Republicans took over Congress in the early 90s, it was the first time it had happened in so many years, and it was just a sweep. And the Republicans, Newt Gingrich and all of them, took over the House. And people were like, oh my God, this is it. This is it. Republicans finally have broken through. And they thought that was the pop. Well, it was a pop, but they didn't continue to build on it. It just dwindled and dwindled, and here we are. There has never been a more popular across-the-board president in modern times than Ronald Reagan. Everybody was like, that's it. We got Ronald Reagan. He was a monumental president. We're good. Had nothing left to see here. We're good. Next thing you know, boom. Clinton. What is wrong with the skill set of our leaders that makes it to where we have to fight constantly? And I can understand it if the Democrats were lunatics, if they weren't just complete and total trash, if they weren't rot gut disgusting people, cockroaches, I'd go, well, you know, there are some Democrats who are putting some decent ideas out there, you know, whatever. But they're not. They're Stalin. They're Castro. They are Maduro. Now, I get it. You promise people free stuff and all that, but we should be able to, we should be past that. We should be able to combat that. the messaging of Republicans, but it can't do it. Just can't do it. Well, for one thing, then you get these Republicans from within the party who decide they want to get attention and they want to, you know, oh, well, I'm going to, you know, your Marjorie Taylor Greens and your Thomas Massey's, your Tucker Carlson's and, you know, so forth, Candace Owens and all of those, you know, idiots. But still, we should have a game plan. We should have a point, a plan of attack that we're always ahead of these Democrats. We should never be in a fight with these lunatics. Stupid. But every election cycle, here we are, edge of our seats, just waiting to see how much of our freedom is going to be taken away. When's the next time we're going to have to be forced to wear masks and not go outside, be under house arrest by the government because of some, you know, pandemic? When the next time when they get in charge, we're going to have to be sitting here on the edge of our seats, worried about, you know, how many trans activists are going to be talking our kids into having a sex change in kindergarten. It's ridiculous. All right, I got to take a break. If you got something to say, 704-570-1079. Call it or text it. We got more coming up.
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0: Okay. 704-570-1079. 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Hey, if you go to tjritchie.com, TJRITCHIE.com, you can see my the hats that I have for sale there that I would appreciate if you get one. You'd love styling around in a TJ Ritchie Show trucker hat. And then the other hat I have is a Make America Great Again style hat, except it says Make TJ Famous Again. Just for fun. It's a fun one. I was just talking about how I don't understand, even with the control that the Democrats have over the media and all of that. I mean, I realize that they have the media, they have entertainment, you know, all of the derelicts in Hollywood, they have all of that. They have the schools, they have the university, they have all of it. But they have gotten so bad. There has to be a way for us to break through with the message of the truth about these Democrats. Let me show you some. Let's take Michigan, for example. Michigan has a guy running for Senate who, at best, you could say, is an Islamic terrorist supporter named Abdul El Said. That's the least thing, is that he's an Islamic terrorist supporter. Also, his father-in-law has been linked in a story that I saw the other day, linked to the Muslim Brotherhood. He is a communist, but he is also an Islamic extremist. He is radical Islam. Okay? He campaigns with an anchor baby whose parents are from Egypt, who dropped his sorry ass in America, so he's an American citizen. His name is Hassan Piker, and he is a communist who says that America deserved 9/11, and he thinks it's funny to hit his dog with the shock collar on camera during his podcast. Now, that alone to liberals should be enough for them to wash their hands of this guy. You know, you've been associated with a guy who thinks it's funny to shock his dog with a shock collar. Forget all of the other stuff, the communism, everything else. This Hassan Piker nerd dressing up like Mao, thinking that it makes him seem tough because he's just a weak little weenie boy. And he thinks dressing up like a communist, brutal, murderous dictator, it makes him tough. But the fact that he does that to his dog, in regular liberal world, they would hate him. But we're still going to have to fight for that Senate seat. It's crazy. This Abdul El Said lied about being a physician. I'm telling you, this is a sorry rat bat. He shouldn't even be allowed to run for an office in the United States, where he's in charge of making policy and making laws. As a matter of fact, nobody born outside the United States should be allowed to hold office, especially if you come from an area and a faith, quote unquote, a religious faith that is contrary to the Constitution and the American way of life that was founded on Christian principles. No, you shouldn't be allowed to serve in any office, especially the highest offices that create our laws. this guy, this guy's worse than Graham Plattner. And he had a Nazi tattoo on his chest and was a pervert. And I assume he still is, in my opinion. Some say so. My point is that they get bolder and bolder with their anti-American, their hate for this country in their candidates, in their leadership. And yet we still have to sit around on election night biting our nails. Oh God, what's going to happen? I can't sleep. I got to find out. Do we get to be free for another 6-8 years? Do we get to be free for another 2 years? Do we get to be free for, the whole thing? And you know what it's like on election night? I'm scared to death. And then whenever, our candidates win and even we got a slim majority, we're like, oh, let me catch my breath till the next election cycle. Oh, and it shouldn't be that way. These people have no business even coming close to running this country in any capacity. They are out to destroy it. Abdul al-Sayed is out to destroy this country. Hassan Piker. You want to hear one of the latest things Hassan Piker has said? Sure you do. Yes, TJ, I would love to hear that. Okay, good, because I'm about to play it for you. Listen to what this jerk said.
1: I know about sewer socialism. This is where it was invented. Right? That's right. Municipal socialism. Now look, nowadays when you think about this kind of thing, when you think about the Democratic Socialists of America, people think of New York, people think of Chicago, maybe they think of Los Angeles. But what they don't realize is this is where the American Socialist Movement invented sewer socialism. Long before Zohran and Bernie Sanders.
0: Barney Sanders. Okay, that's cool.
1: Barney Sanders. The longest streak of socialist mayors was in this state, in this city. So the good people of Wisconsin always knew that this wasn't about scary ideas, but it was just about a working class movement that wanted to help out one another, help out your neighbors, to protect one another, to say no more to corporate interests, and to place the working class at the beating heart of this movement.
0: All right, so he goes on to say that the GOP will never win again in his little speech. That's the goal. The GOP will never win again. Now, bear in mind, he's just like all of these other communists and so-called socialists. This is a rich kid, multimillionaire, loser, propagandist. I mean, he's rolling in it. Now, he makes millions on his podcast, I'm sure. But he had millions to start off with. So he can come out and go, oh, for the working class. And he doesn't give a damn about the working class. He's just a complete and total fraud. Anchor baby. And he's ugly. That's his main beef, is that he's ugly. He was a fat kid. I always say this because it's important. He was a fat kid. He was a loner, a nerd. Nobody respected him. Now he goes around. He's lost weight and he's still ugly as hell. But he's got money. He can buy attention from people. And I'm sure he buys attention from girls. He's got the money. He's flashing around. Girls pay him attention. They never did before. He can dress up like Chairman Mao, who's a murderous dictator. And he pretends like he's, Mao himself. So he's tough and he can kill people if he wants. He's just playing these roles in his head because he's such an insecure loser. And he's still that little fat, ugly kid riding around on a horse in Egypt that nobody liked. And nobody wanted to play with, and none of the girls wanted to kiss. So he's out for revenge now, or against the cool kids, the capitalists, the people in charge. I'll show you. So he's not, you know, bloodthirsty to kill the American way like this Abdul El Said and all the rest of those are, the Dearborn leaders. You know, he's a little dweeb just out to get respect. All right, I got to take a break. Hang on, last segment is on the way.
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4: Upper-level low pressure spinning across the Carolinas, taking a couple of days to fall apart, and that's what it's doing over us, keeping some gray weather around for midweek. Weather radar tracking some thunder showers up from the south, moving to the north into the northeast. Heaviest rains have been out on the coast again tonight. 72 degrees are low. Isolated thunder shower Wednesday, Thursday, mid and upper 80s. I'm meteorologist Scott Laurie Moore on Charlotte's FM News Talk, 107.9 WBT.
0: You know, I've taken many trips around the losing weight map. And I would always come back and say, you know what, I've been working out, I've been eating right, and I'm not losing weight, and so forget it. I'm gonna eat a pizza and drink two pitchers of beer tonight. And then I would start blaming myself for not having willpower, but that's not really the way it should have been going. As a matter of fact, it's not the way it should have been going at all. So PhD weight loss changed that. That's why I like them, because they're different. And they didn't act like I just needed discipline. They treated the real problem, which was my metabolism. Because when you're on these diets and you've been on them for so long, your body adapts and it starts to slow your metabolism down because it thinks that you're going to shut down. So it's in survival mode. So they helped me reset my metabolism with no shots or starvation or any of that stuff. Now, according to their client survey data, 8 out of 10 PhD clients lost 10% or more of their body weight, and 96% reported having more energy. Now, I have more energy because I was a great big fat person. I lost 45 pounds and I feel great. I still have some to go, and I'm working on it. So if you want to lose weight, this is the time, because you're going to save some money if you just say my name when you call and make an appointment. By the way, my name is TJ Ritchie. You can say TJ. You can say Ritchie. You can say Green Eyed Patriot. You can say Radio's Greatest Gift. I think any of those would work. 980-237-9090. That's 980-237-9090. You'll get 2 weeks in the program free, and they'll cover the cost of your food when you say my name at that number. 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
2: 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He's Charlotte's most charmed and dangerous. 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

0: final segment with the Green-Eyed Patriot. 704-570-1079 is the phone number. Got a text or something you want to get in last minute, you can do so. I meant to, and I just didn't have time tonight, but I was going to get into the whole, there's updates on this crazy WNBA situation going on, and I don't have time to do it now, but I'll try to get into it tomorrow night, even though, you know, the story's been out this week, and it may seem like tomorrow will be too late. It won't be too late, because you need to hear my take on it. Why do you need to? Because I said, that's why. But in the WNBA, there is a woman whose name is Angel Reese. Angel Reese played basketball at LSU. I'm an LSU fan. Not a fan of Angel Reese, though, because she seems mean. And, I mean, she's a girl basketball player. So, whatever. Who? I'm kidding. But she has an Angel Reese Barbie doll that has the Reese has been released. And I just want to give you this as an example of how the left does something that I tell you all the time, where I tell you that the most valuable thing you can be to the left is victim. They always will figure out a way to position themselves as being a victim of something in order to get what they want. Now, in this case, it's a marketing tactic for people to go buy the Angel Reese Barbie doll. Okay? So it's an Angel Reese doll. Angel Reese is African-American, and this is how she explained why she wanted to have a doll. Okay, listen.
1: What are some of the dolls you played with when you were little?
2: Honestly, I didn't have a lot of dolls because I didn't have dolls that really looked like me much, and that's why I kind of really wanted to make sure this was super intentional, because now that they have a doll that looks like you and nails and hair, but also you can be a killer on the court as well. So that was something that was important for me when getting the doll.
0: Okay, so this is a little hard to understand there. The sound quality of that was kind of echoey, but she said because the dolls didn't look like me. Now, that is code speak for there were no dolls that were my race. I didn't play with a lot of dolls because there were not a lot of dolls that looked like me. Angel Reese was born in the year 2002. Between 2002 and 2014, according to this account that I follow, it's really good, called Right Winged Angel. Shout out to Right Wing Angel. Between 2002 and 2014, Mattel Reese released 250 to 350 unique black Barbie dolls. So the Right Winged Angel asks the question that I also ask, which is, why does she want to be a victim so badly? Well, the answer is because she's looking to sell dolls. And the most powerful weapon you can use is victimhood. Angel Reese is a celebrity. She's famous, and she has dabukus of money. Even though she plays in a league that loses tens of millions of dollars a year, because people don't watch the WNBA. She is a millionaire, multimillionaire. She has endorsement deals. She has hit it big, ladies and gentlemen. She is living the dream. If most people listening right now because I don't know everybody's financial situation, but I would dare say 99% of people listening right now would love to have the situation that Angel Reese has financially. Yet she still has to figure out a way to paint herself as a victim in order to sell these dolls. Oh, we're supposed to feel sorry for her. There were no dolls that looked like her. Well, unless you were born back in the 50s, I think you're lying. As they say, you damn lie, Angel. Just the... all of this fake victimhood is just so exhausting. Exhaustive. Hate it. I mean, she could have easily said, well, because I have them in a position now where I can design a doll and there are a lot of girls who look up to me because I've made it. I've done well for myself and I want to inspire other young girls to see that they can do the same. No, she couldn't do that. It's like, oh, poor me, poor me. Now go buy my doll because I was wronged as a child, which was a damn lie. Okay, Nick Craig's coming up next. He does the Nick Craig Show. God loves you and there ain't nothing you can do about it. I will talk to you tomorrow night. Bye.
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5: I'm Keith Young in the WBT News Center. A big redevelopment project announced today for the South Park area of Charlotte. A Houston-based developer announcing plans for two 19-story towers on 4 acres of land in the 6500 and 6600 blocks of Carnegie Boulevard. That's near Sharon Road and Colony Road. The development, which received zoning approval from the Charlotte City Council in February, would be among the largest buildings in the South Park area. The developer says the two towers will include 250,000 square feet of office space, over 300 residential units, and 50,000 square feet of retail and dining. The company did not announce a timeline for the project. We're a week away from that special Republican Party primary in South Carolina. Five Republicans hoping to replace the late Senator Lindsey Graham met in a debate last night. Graham died less than a month ago, and his sister,

0: 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Joe Pat, what are the first steps to building a stable retirement plan?
1: Number one, protecting your capital, protecting your assets, your life savings that you've worked really hard for. 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And all of this noise about what the Fed is doing, what's inflation doing, let's really peel the onion back and look at what are the things that we can be doing to take the worry and the stress out of your retirement.
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2: That report from WBT's Mark Garrison. The winner will face Democrat Annie Andrews in the November general election. Some good news for folks who like country sausage and liver mush.
3: Some good news for fans of Nice's sausage and liver mush. Back in December, the U.S. Department of Agriculture's Food Safety and Inspection Service partially shut down Nice's Greensboro production plant after a positive test for listeria. Earlier this year, another company, Raleigh-based White Packing, which owns the Jesse Jones brand, took over the family-owned Nice's. That company saying in a news release Tuesday that Nice's products will be back in stores in North Carolina starting this month. Brandon Dixon, WBT News.
2: Now here's your WBT weather forecast.
4: Upper-level weather energy over us, keeping us kind of gray this week, and some spotty showers, thunderstorms in and out of the picture. The storms tonight moving from south to north, and a low of 72, and they're slow movers. Chance for thundershowers Wednesday, Thursday, and highs in the mid and upper 80s. I'm meteorologist Scott Laurie, more on Charlotte's FM News Talk, 107.9 WBT.
5: 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And it's Enon Toplamani who puts Charlotte on the board!
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8: The Panthers were back on the field today ahead of Thursday night's Hall of Fame game, and the intensity certainly ramped up with a couple of scrums breaking out in the workout. Coach Dave Canales called it a spirited practice.
9: We got here a week early. We've been playing a lot of football against each other. It's getting competitive. Tempers are flaring a little bit, and I just got to remind them, none of that helps us. We got to be smarter with some of that stuff.
8: Tight end JT Sanders tweaked his ankle late in the practice, and Xavier Leggett also went down and is being evaluated for a neck stinger. Bad news for the Falcons. Second-year pass rusher Jalen Walker reportedly suffered a torn ACL at practice today and will miss the season. The Falcons have made Bijan Robinson the highest-paid running back in NFL history, giving the two-time Pro Bowler a three-year contract extension worth up to $75 million. I'm Sharon Thorsland, WBT Sports.
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a good Tuesday evening to you. Welcome into the Nick Craig Show on Charlotte's FM News Talk, 107.9 FM, WBT. Oh boy, we have got a problem out in Western North Carolina as it relates to the United States Congress, as Congressman Chuck Edwards is facing U.S. House of Representatives sanctions after a committee says it found that a likely workplace violations as it relates to sexual harassment and creating a hostile workplace with multiple female staffers in his office. This is not the first time.

0: for those that are follow politics pretty closely in North Carolina, if this sounds vaguely familiar, it was back in May earlier this year that Axios, which claimed to have the scoop on this, first reported that Congressman Chuck Edwards was under investigation by the House Ethics Committee. They reported that back in the month of May, claiming that they had inside information and had received a scoop on the story. That was back in May, and now here we are in the early parts of August, and a lot of the Axios reporting from then has turned out to verify in this report, in which the House Ethics Committee is now calling for him to be censured by the entirety of the United States House of Representatives. We'll get into the details on this House Ethics report, but let's, before we do that, let's zoom out a little bit and look at the landscape and why this is relevant. This seat out in Western North Carolina, North Carolina's 11th congressional district, is one that has been a solid Republican seat for quite some time. And in a midterm election cycle where Republicans are looking to maybe hold on to the United States House by a vote or two, a single representative or two. It's not like the Republicans are going to have some major margin that they're going to be working with if they do have a good night coming up in November. It very well could be just a single House seat that gives them the simple majority there in the United States House. You need to win all of the seats that you can. Obviously, that's the situation. And what we've seen over the last couple of months, even before this report made its way to light, which happened yesterday, but even before that, we had already seen things trending in the wrong direction in the 11th congressional district. I want to bring you a couple of things. The Center for Politics in Virginia published their what they call their crystal ball, which is their metric of looking at how seats are looking. This was published in May, the first one, in May 6th exactly of this year, 2026. And they had the Chuck Edwards seat, North Carolina 11, which was previously a likely Republican, and they moved that to the leans Republican category. And, you know, for a midterm election year with everything going on in a midterm that is likely to be beneficial for the Democrat Party, a lean Republican is still fine. A lean Republican is still likely a seat, especially as an incumbent member, which Chuck Edwards is. He's currently in that position, is a seat that you still win. This report was back from the month of May when they said, okay, likely to now lean. We've got a new update out from this same organization, the Center for Politics in Virginia, their crystal ball, published July the 30th, just over the last couple of days, and they have now taken, once again, the Chuck Edwards seat in NC 11. They have moved it from lean Republican to now toss-up, when you understand what toss-up is. It's exactly what it sounds like. It is a toss-up. It is a flip a coin, kind of a 50-50 look at what is going to happen in that race. So from May to the end of July, we have seen this seat go from likely Republican, meaning unless something extraordinary happens, the Republicans maintain that seat. In just the span of a couple of months, we have gone from likely Republican to now anybody's guess. Flip a coin, and that's a pretty good indication of what the outcome of this election is going to be. And that is a major problem. Same thing with North Carolina's first congressional district as well, from lean Republican now to toss-up. And again, some of those moves have everything to do with the fact of it's a midterm. And as we have talked about, and as I have mentioned ad nauseum, and I will continue to do on this program, midterm elections always favor, and I don't say typically, I say always because that's what history has shown us, always favor the party that is in the minority. And that is currently, of course, the Democrat Party, with Donald Trump being in the Oval Office and Republicans controlling the United States Senate and the United States House. So no surprise that you're seeing some of this take place. But that is a pretty astonishing change in a relatively short amount of time. And again, all of this happening before this House Ethics Committee report, which just came out yesterday, which you can imagine is only going to make the situation worse out in Western North Carolina. Reading through some of the details, a U.S. House committee is recommending sanctions and censure against Representative Chuck Edwards, saying that there was reason to believe that he violated House rules related to sexual harassment and a hostile workplace. The U.S. House Committee on Ethics said Monday that it reviewed allegations that Edwards created or fostered a hostile work environment and engaged in sexual harassment, finding that Edwards broke rules prohibiting sexual harassment of and unwanted advances towards House staffers. The committee has recommended that the full U.S. House of Representatives adopt the report and censure Congressman Edwards. Now, it's important to note that a censure, for those that are not super familiar with that term, a censure is in fact a slap on the wrist. It is not a motion in from a procedural standpoint, Rob, from an opportunity of operation. It is not something that carries any sort of punishment with it, right? Chuck Edwards will not lose his seat if he is censured. He will not lose his ability to speak on the floor of the United States House. It is an official stance by a group, in this case, the United States House, if they vote on it, but it does not carry any penalties with it. It is in large part, for those that operate around things like Robert's Rules of Order, it is seen as largely procedural. It does not carry any sort of weight. Now, I'll admit, it's not a good thing, right? Even though there's no strict penalties with it, it's not a good thing to say, hey, I was censured by the United States House of Representatives. Now, it's not to say that it doesn't happen somewhat regularly, but it's definitely not something that you would wear as a badge of honor. It's not something that you would say is a good thing in an election in which the math and some of the numbers, as I just mentioned, with some of these reports out from the Center of Politics, Center for Politics in Virginia, is a seat that is already trending away from the Republicans. You can imagine the situation where this U.S. House Committee on Ethics report and a potential censure, which we don't know whether that is actually going to happen or not. This is a relatively new story. Things are still relatively dynamic with it, so not sure what the outcome is going to be in terms of a full censure. It is not going to help the situation in any way, shape, or form. It is not going to encourage more voters across North Carolina's 11th congressional district in the western half of the state. It is not going to convince them to come out in droves and vote for Chuck Edwards. It is a negative in every sense of the way, even though it does not carry those any specific penalty that you would deem to be highly detrimental. It absolutely, unequivocally, without a doubt, does not help an already pretty interesting situation that is unfolding out in Western North Carolina. All right, more on this report coming up here in just a couple of minutes as the Nick Craig Show continues right here on Charlotte's FM News Talk 107.9 WBT. 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
4: I'm Chief Meteorologist Tara Lane in the Queen City News Pinpoint Weather Center. A few more showers and storms could linger up until midnight, maybe 1 o'clock in the morning tonight. Otherwise, drier for Wednesday morning. Could have a little patchy fog in parts of the area. Temperatures start around 70, back in the mid-80s for Wednesday afternoon. And plan for the possibility you could run into more rain with more scattered showers and storms developing. I'm Chief Meteorologist Tara Lane for Charlotte's FM News Talk 107.9 WBT.
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8: If you have a problem with the IRS, believe me, it's not going away on its own. The IRS never gives up. 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
0: 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We are continuing coverage of a pretty interesting situation unfolding out of the United States House Committee on Ethics. A report from that entity on Monday is recommending sanctions against Representative Chuck Edwards, who is the Republican that serves in North Carolina's 11th congressional district, which is the vast majority of the western half of our state. This is as it relates to creating some level of a hostile workplace and sexual harassment of two female staffers that at one point worked for his office. The report, which runs 25 pages, does not paint a good picture for the congressman, and I wanted to just read through some of the reports so you can hear exactly what the details were. Going into the details, it says, quote, specifically, the committee found that Representative Edwards engaged in persistent, unprofessional, and inappropriate conduct towards two young female staffers. While Representative Edwards denies that any of his conduct was intended as a sexual or romantic advance, his pattern of behavior would lead a reasonable observer to interpret it as such, including providing the young women, of which one was just 19 years old at the time, with lavish and reoccurring gifts, making comments regarding their appearances and the way in which they were dressing, inviting them to intimate dinners and vacations, sending notes regarding his affection, and inviting them to other activities as a way to spend time together, including, we'll get into the details, trips to Las Vegas, trips to New York City, all over the map between Congressman Edwards and his staffers. It is important to note, and the report goes on, the committee found no evidence that Representative Edwards engaged in sexual activity with or explicitly propositioned any individual under his employment. So the argument and the report here claims very clearly that Congressman Edwards did not have any sort of sexual relations with either of these two young women in his office. But the report also states, as I just read, that he walked it very close to the line, which the way in which he was acting and treating these individuals. It goes on to say Representative Edwards was aware, however, that his excessive attention towards the young women had led to rumors and innuendo in the office. Both women were uncomfortable with his behavior, which they attempted to communicate, but were put in an untenable position by the virtue of his status as their boss and a member of Congress. Representative Edwards was at minimum blind to the reality and at worst dismissive of the impact his inappropriate conduct had on the careers and the well-being of two women on his staff. Right? This is the first paragraph in the introduction of this report. It does not read well. It does not paint a rosy picture for the congressman. Lavish gifts, private vacations, intimate one-on-one dinners, some very suggestive letters and text messages written to these individuals, as I noted, one of which was just 19 years old. And it highlights the uncomfortable position that creates. You can imagine as a 19-year-old staffer, right? Obviously, still in, by the way, a full-time member of college at the time. So a college student working as a full-time scheduler for Congressman Edwards, your first job for all intents and purposes as a quote-unquote adult, you're being put in a position that you describe as uncomfortable. Of course, that's a miserable spot to be in, right? You don't want to screw up your first job. You don't want to potentially risk this professional relationship and burn any bridges or put yourself in a spot where people are bad mouthing you with things in the future because of things. So it's a terribly uncomfortable situation. And it's why it is absolutely way inappropriate for members of Congress to be, or really large part, anybody in a position like this to be hanging out and interacting with staff members in this manner. It creates a major problem, and especially when we're looking at a member of the United States Congress in Chuck Edwards. And the report goes on to say, as discussed further below, Representative Edwards' conduct was inappropriate and implicates the laws and rules prohibiting sexual harassment and unwanted advances by a member towards a subordinate employee. The committee has previously said it, quote, takes allegations of sexual harassment and discrimination and other violations of work rights extremely seriously. And the report goes on. And some of the things in this report are, again, not painting a very rosy picture. Some of the details, Staffer 1, and throughout this report, there will be a lot of Staffer 1 and Staffer 2. Those are the individuals. Staffer 1 was 19 years old when she first interned with Representative Edwards in the state Senate. That's when he was a member of the state Senate here in North Carolina. Although she had not yet finished college when he was sworn into Congress, Representative Edwards insisted on hiring her to be his scheduler despite the difficulties of performing such a demanding role. You are a scheduler for a freshman member of Congress while you are still a full-time student. After graduating 5 months later, Staffer 1 moved to Washington, D.C., and Staffer 1 remained in Representative Edwards' congressional office for approximately 3 years, reads the report. Staffer 2, who also had worked with Representative Edwards when he was a state senator, became a legislative staffer in the congressional office. Pretty common there. You want to take people that you worked with, especially if you worked well with them and they did a good job, and you move on to Washington, D.C. This is not uncommon for members of state government, whether it's the North Carolina House or Senate or any other state legislature, to take some of your staff members to Washington, D.C. Totally normal circumstance there. And so that's what happened with this second staffer. Staffer 2 remained in Representative Edwards' congressional office for approximately 2.5 years. Those are some of the details there. And they go through and describe some of the situation. Representative Edwards went beyond norms of professional behavior by giving both women lavish gifts. Both women received numerous gifts from Representative Edwards, including jewelry totaling over $1,000, designer purses, guns, shoes, flowers, laptops and cell phones, KitchenAid mixers, robotic vacuums, vacations, tickets to performances, which included Broadway shows and one-on-one private intimate dinners. Again, back and forth with this. None of this paints a good light. None of this puts Congressman Edwards in a position to be successful in November. Now, let me be clear. I am not sitting here today making the prediction that he is going to lose the race out in Western North Carolina. I'm not making that prediction, and I don't know how that's going to play out. But again, you look at an election when the other side, the opposite party, in this case, the Democrats, have so much momentum and so much wind in their sails, and you need to, and typically voter turnout for the party in charge, in this case, the GOP, is so low, and it puts them in a position where you need to get every single vote possible. You need to try and encourage every single conservative, every single Republican to show up and vote. And stories like this, details like this, do not help that situation in any way, shape, or form. We'll get into more details on the report coming up here in just a couple of minutes. 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
0: And a good Tuesday to you. 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

0: National Weather Service in Raleigh has issued a flash flood warning for southwestern Stanley County and central North Carolina until 12:30 a.m. Eastern Daylight Time. At 9:33 p.m. Eastern Daylight Time, Doppler radar indicated thunderstorms producing heavy rain across the warned area. Between 2 and 4 inches of rain have fallen. Additional rainfall amounts of 1 to 2 inches are possible in the warned area. Flash flooding is ongoing or expected to begin shortly. Hazard: flash flooding caused by thunderstorms. Thunderstorms with very heavy rainfall rates, nearly 3 inches per hour, may cause flash flooding shortly. Source: radar indicated. Impact: flash flooding of small creeks and streams, urban areas, highways, streets and underpasses, as well as other poor drainage and low-lying areas. Some locations that will experience flash flooding include Locust and Stanfield. Be especially cautious at night when it is harder to recognize the dangers of flooding.
1: House are the ones that are responsible, and the chairman of this committee is in fact a Republican. And so this might, and again, all of this is conjecture, I have nothing to back any of this up, but it paints the picture that people in DC are probably also not happy with Congressman Edwards, because there's no reason that this report had to come out now. This report could have come out after the election in November. You might say, Nick, well, that's a little shady. No, that's politics, folks. There are constantly things that are known, reports that are pending, and things come out at a very strategic time. There is no doubt in my mind that the U.S. House Committee on Ethics and everything that's going on in a midterm election year, with Democrats looking to take control of the United States House and United States Senate, everything is done very strategically. Whether you like it or not, and you can say, oh, that's dirty politics, that's part of the problem. Sure, you can make those claims, you can make those points, no question about it, but it's all part of the process. Politics is a nasty, dirty sport. It is, to its core. It has been that way for quite some time. It will likely remain that way in the future. And the timing of this is absolutely fascinating. The timing of this is very interesting, again, because there was no deadline as to when this report needed to come out. They could have slow rolled it. They could have taken their time with it. You'd say, oh, well, that's immoral. That's unethical. So be it. It's politics. It's everything is unethical inherently. It's a miserable game in a lot of the time. And so that is interesting to me about the release and the time of this report. And then another comment about some of the gifts coming in about, you know, just saying no to those gifts. That's part of the problem. And that is why the questions as it relates to a hostile workplace exists. Your boss, that put yourself in this situation, you're 19 years old, you're in your early 20s, your boss, who is a member of Congress, one of the highest elected positions that you can get in U.S. government across the entire country, is offering you and buying you luxury handbags, jewelry, firearms, taking you out and wanting to take you out to lavish one-on-one dinners. You're put in this miserable, untenable situation where if you reject those things, if you stop taking those gifts, it could affect your career. It could affect your ability to move forward if it's something that you want to do and stay in Washington, D.C. and work on Capitol Hill. It could affect that. And again, you're not talking about 30 or 40 year veterans of the job that can say, you know, hey, I don't appreciate this, I'm going to go look elsewhere. You're talking about young staffers, 19, 20, 21 years old, that are in these positions. Their leverage is non-existent. In many cases, it is literally the first job either in or out of college. And that's why it is very important that when you're in a position of power, like a member of Congress, you don't put your staff members in that position, which is, according to this report and all of the details out of the House Ethics Committee, is exactly the situation that Congressman Edwards was putting his staff in. Totally avoidable, totally preventable. Yet he decided to put not only himself, but his staffers in this position. Some more of the details from the report, again, not painting a rosy picture. Went to staffer's two house to perform chores like yard work, pick her up and drop her off for events and activities with his driver, and decorated her Christmas tree together, for which he skipped votes in the United States House that evening. His job, being a member of the United States Congress, skipping votes in the House to decorate staffer 2's Christmas tree with her at her home. Highly inappropriate. I don't care what side of the aisle you're on. I don't care what your political persuasion is. Highly inappropriate. And unfortunately, it goes on. Booked and paid for massages or other spa treatments for staff 2. Took staffer 2 to a casino. Bought her drinks and paid for her to gamble. Staffer 2 texted Representative Edwards after one such outing to thank him for a fun night. Several months later, he printed the text messages, drew a heart next to the messages, and hand wrote, "Perhaps my proudest personal moment." Now, you want to go out with your staff, go to a casino and pay for their drinks? So be it. I mean, you can argue that. But you're printing out of text messages and drawing hearts next to the messages? I mean, come on, man. What the hell? What are you doing? You're a grown, married man in Congress, and that's what you're doing? So unbelievably inappropriate. Continuing. Wrote poems for staffer 2, including one that he read at her going away party in the congressional office, accompanied by a slideshow during which he cried. Several staffers present testified to the House Ethics Committee that they felt uncomfortable, and Representative Edwards acknowledged in his own testimony that he could tell staff felt uncomfortable. Oh, yeah, no kidding. You're writing a poem for a young female staffer in your office and crying? Come on. Planned an elaborate full-day outing with staffer 1 and or staffer 2. On one occasion, he suggested to staffer 2 that they could go to Annapolis, which is a, of course, suburb outside of our nation's capital, for lunch, mediated by its water, stroll the town, find a day spa, see a movie, or wipe out the casino. And that he was, quote, overthinking. But I really wanted you to enjoy our time together nearly as much as I know I will. Following the day, he texted photographs to his staffer and with a note that he would, quote, cherish every moment of our time these last couple of days. What do you even say to this? This is, by any stretch of the imagination, so incredibly inappropriate. I'm not laughing because it's funny. I'm laughing because it's so cringeworthy. What are you thinking? You're a member of the United States House, and you're interacting with young female staffers like this? It's regardless of the gender, regardless of the age. This is inappropriate under any stretch of the imagination. It's a million times worse when you find out that these staffers are young females in his office. It takes an already awful situation and only exacerbates it. And that's exactly what some of these details show. How about the final one? Arranged for a singer to go to staffer 2's birthday party to sing Ed Sheeran's Ed Sheeran song and say that it was from a, quote, special someone. Totally insane. Totally nuts. And it is creating a now miserable situation for the Republican Party in Western North Carolina and the GOP as a whole as we approach this November deadline for these midterm elections coming up here in just a couple of months. We will round out the discussion on this House ethics investigation into Congressman Chuck Edwards after this. It's the Nick Craig Show. Don't go anywhere.
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8: Chief Meteorologist Tara Lane in the Queen City News Pinpoint Weather Center. A few more showers and storms could linger up until midnight, maybe 1 o'clock in the morning tonight. Otherwise, drier for Wednesday morning. Could have a little patchy fog in parts of the area. Temperatures start around 70, back in the mid-80s for Wednesday afternoon. And plan for the possibility you could run into more rain with more scattered showers and storms developing. I'm Chief Meteorologist Tara Lane for Charlotte's FM News Talk 107.9 WBT.
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1: 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In rounding out the discussion, this very damning report out from the United States House Committee on Ethics as it relates to Representative Chuck Edwards. That committee has determined that he likely violated rules related to sexual harassment and a hostile workplace. As we just went through some of the details, putting young female staffers in his office in pretty uncomfortable situations, sending inappropriate text messages, printing out text messages with staffers, drawing hearts next to them, saying that things that he was, you know, the times that he spent with staffers were some of his proudest moments that he's ever had. I mean, just some very weird, very inappropriate, very cringy commentaries and back and forth with members of his office in Washington, D.C. This report dropping less than 100 days ahead of the midterm elections in a seat that in years past, North Carolina's 11th congressional district out in western North Carolina, was a very solid, very clear, very clean Republican seat. We have seen that go from a likely Republican advantage to now a toss-up in the span of just a couple of months. And this is in large part due to the fact that the individual in the Democrat that is running against Chuck Edwards in the 11th congressional district is raising a lot of money and is doing a very good job in that contest. The Democrat challenger in that race, an individual by the name of Jamie Agar, is outpacing and has continually outpaced Congressman Chuck Edwards and in fundraising and support. This article is back from a couple of months ago after the first quarter FEC filings. Jamie Agar, a farmer from western North Carolina, raised over $950,000 from more than 5,600 donors in just the first quarter there. Polling has consistently shown in the western half of the state that Agar is gaining some pretty significant support, and Democrats now nationally are going to begin the process in all likelihood of pouring resources into this contest. They see the vulnerability. Chuck Edwards' numbers already seemingly were not doing very well beforehand, as I noted with these two shifts from the Center for Politics out of Virginia. This seat was already trending away from the Republicans prior to this report. Now that this report is out, I don't foresee that the prediction would go to leans Democrat. It will remain a toss-up, but it makes this a very tough race for Republicans. And so the question has started to circulate. Well, what happens now? Does the congressman resign from his position? Does he drop out of the race? I don't see that taking place, but there is a possibility that that happens. According to Andy Jackson, who is the director of the Civitas Center for Public Integrity over at the John Locke Foundation, in commenting on this on social media, he wrote, "In case you are wondering, Edwards can be replaced on the ballot if he submits a request to the North Carolina State Board of Elections prior to the first day on which military and overseas absentee ballots are transmitted to voters," with him then noting they go out on September the 4th. So that would give Congressman Edwards and his team about 30 days here, about 1 month, to determine what they're going to do with this. And that would be the process of moving forward with this. On the other side of this, we have gotten some response from the Edwards campaign. Paul Shoemaker, a campaign spokesperson for Edwards, released the following statement after the House Ethics Committee report, saying, quote, "The committee findings completely exonerate Representative Edwards under the House rules governing sexual misconduct or harassment. They contradict the committee's conclusions. They concluded that he neither engaged in sexual activity with nor explicitly propositioned any individual staff member," which is in fact true. The House Ethics Committee report does not claim and does not indicate that there was any physical sexual activity with those staff members. Back to the statement here from the campaign spokesman. "They concluded that the allegations in this matter do not implicate quid pro quo sexual harassment. They concluded he did not violate federal sexual harassment law. However, the committee staff has taken it upon themselves to write their own rules based upon an interpretation that is inconsistent with the written rule of law or House rules. Representative Edwards looks forward to having his name cleared and will work to ensure that the full light of day is brought on this process and that every member of Congress and the public can see the attempt to harm the congressman who has brought no harm to others. That's going to be a tough nut to crack. It is going to be really tough with some of the details that are in this report. Some of the very clear details, like the text messages and the homes and the luxury items that were purchased and some of the details taking place here, including brought staffer one on political trips, which is not the craziest thing in the world, but included a trip to New York City where they stayed an extra day for the congressman's birthday, for which he had planned a helicopter ride, dinner, and a Broadway show. Although Representative Edwards testified that staffer one asked to go on the trip, the committee received evidence that it was in fact his idea for her to attend the trip and that he sought to, quote, surprise her with the personal activities during the extra day that they stayed. Right? That's the issue here. You look at, again, the vast majority of people across the United States. The vast majority of people across the U.S. and in North Carolina are not super politically in tune. We've talked about this in great detail. I think that's a big problem. I think it creates a lot of the issues that we currently see in politics because so many people are just not engaged, not involved, and in large part, relatively checked out on a variety of manners and issues. They don't follow this stuff very closely. They are going, and if they, you know, comes across their social media feed, if they happen to see a video on TikTok or something on Instagram, or maybe a clip running on the news, this stuff does not read very well for the congressman. Now, again, it is important to note the report makes it clear. The comments from a spokesman for Congressman Edwards makes it very clear. There is no evidence that has come out in this report or that I'm aware is available that indicates that he had any sort of physical sexual relationship with either of these two women. That is abundantly clear, and I want to make that abundantly clear. But for the regular, everyday, normal, not political person that is trying to figure out who they're going to vote for in November, they don't follow politics very closely, and some of the details of this report undoubtedly will start making its way into political advertising out in Western North Carolina because some of the accusations are very damning. People are going to see this stuff and say, you were taking members of your staff to the Bellagio Hotel in Las Vegas. You were paying for them to go to the spa. You were having private, intimate, one-on-one dinners with them, buying them luxury gifts, taking them places, sending text messages about how you so much appreciated the time with them, talking about how going out with them was one of perhaps your proudest personal moments, cherishing every moment of the time these last couple of days. Any normal person reads that and says, this guy's a creep. And that's the issue. Regardless of what ends up happening in the United States House, whether they censure this guy or not, you look at people that do not follow politics very closely. This information, which absolutely the Democrat Party is going to surge into Western North Carolina, and people are going to see this and go, this guy's just weird. Why would you be treating people like that that are your employees? You're a member of Congress and you're texting that stuff to young female staffers. It's highly inappropriate. It is very creepy. It is very weird. And it unfortunately creates a situation where now Republicans are going to have to fight tooth and nail to defend a seat that should have been pretty easy to win and take likely vital resources out from other contests here in North Carolina, like the first congressional district, the race between Don Davis and Lori Buckout, and have to surge resources into Western North Carolina to hold the seat that they previously didn't have to fight that hard for. This is totally avoidable, totally preventable. We will continue to watch the fallout. We'll keep an eye on if the United States House decides to censure Congressman.

0: 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Joe Pat, what are the first steps to building a stable retirement plan?
1: Number one, protecting your capital, protecting your assets, your life savings that you've worked really hard for. 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And all of this noise about what the Fed is doing, what's inflation doing, let's really peel the onion back and look at what are the things that we can be doing to take the worry and the stress out of your retirement.
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2: We all get Amazon packages delivered to the door, but have you ever thought about how this multi-trillion dollar corporation treats its drivers?
3: Davenport alleges Amazon is acting as a monopoly in retail goods and is using that power over its delivery service partners to create what she called inhumane conditions for drivers. She declared in the video,
2: "It's not legal, and we're taking action."
3: Amazon spokesman Steve Kelly responded to Davenport's lawsuit, saying her claims are just wrong, adding its delivery partners make their own decisions on how they manage their fleet. Gernal Scott, Fox News.
4: There's a new highest paid running back in NFL history.
5: The Atlanta Falcons are signing two-time Pro Bowl running back Bijan Robinson to a three-year contract extension worth up to $75 million. NFL Network reports the deal includes $51 million guaranteed. His annual value of $22.25 million puts him just north of Saquon Barkley's $20.6 million that he got from the Philadelphia Eagles last offseason. Robinson was the team's first-round selection in 2023 and has been one of the league's most explosive running backs. Last year, he had 1,478 rushing yards and 7 rushing touchdowns to go along with 820 receiving yards and 4 receiving touchdowns. Tony Genualdo, Fox News.
4: Singer and actress Ariana Grande has released another statement following her decision to temporarily step away from the limelight. While on stage at Chicago's United Center, Grande told her fans her decision to take a break from public life is one that she had made quietly a long time ago rather than a reactive or impulsive thing. I'm Lee Silasara. This is Fox News.
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10: Good morning. My name is Colin McDonald, Assistant Attorney General for the National Fraud Enforcement Division at the Department of Justice. Everywhere we look, we find fraud. Hundreds of billions of taxpayer dollars taken from our pockets by criminals every year. For that reason, President Trump, Vice President Vance, and Acting Attorney General Blanche have rightly activated the DOJ and our fraud-fighting partners to combat this fraud epidemic head-on. Because no one should be able to rip off the United States of America and get away with it. I am honored to be joined today by some of our best fraud fighters. CMS Administrator Dr. Mehmet Oz, U.S. Attorney David Metcalf, Pennsylvania Attorney General David Sunday, HHS Inspector General

0: Arch Bell.
1: Yes, yes, yes. It's a lot of people. Get to the fraud. Who's going to jail? That's all I want to know. That's all I want to see. It's all I care about. Don't want to hear about the rest. Yeah, you got a whole panoply of people. I'm sure they're absolutely excellent. Everybody goes out for ice cream afterwards. You get a stick and you get a stick. It's full on Shorzy. Who goes to jail? That's the only question we have. Stop talking about everything else. Who committed the fraud? How much fraud did they commit? Who goes to jail? What are we going to do to them in jail? Because a bunch of us, because of the fraud, we've got a list. Because someone we know didn't get the care they were supposed to get. An American we know didn't get the care they were supposed to get. And we want to take these fraudsters and, man, we want to treat them bad. Thank goodness we've got a system of justice that doesn't allow for that kind of vengeance. So we're just going to have to think about those things in our head while they spend time in jail. Now, who goes to jail? That's the only question. Everything else is nonsense, pablum, ridiculousness. Tony Katz today. Good to be here. Good to be with you. Find everything I do over at TonyKatz.com. TonyKatz. TonyKatz.com. Colin McDonald's the assistant AG. And they are announcing fraud in Pennsylvania where 19 people got charged. 19 different people. They're referring to it as a major takedown of these fraudsters. What did they say?
2: Public servants is committed to looking further, digging deeper, working night and day to unmask the fraudsters stealing the wealth of America and bring them to justice.
1: Tell me about it.
2: And this commitment is reaping dividends right here and right now in Pennsylvania. Today, we are announcing criminal charges against 19 defendants for fraudulent home health care schemes that targeted Pennsylvania's Medicaid fraud program and resulted in over $4 million of fraud. 18 of these defendants were charged in the last 12 days as part of a strategically coordinated law enforcement operation between the Fraud Division, the U.S. Attorney's Office, and the Pennsylvania Attorney General's Office. The cases today build on the work that we recently announced in Minnesota, where we charged 15 defendants for systematically looting 7 state-managed Medicaid programs out of more than $90 million, treating those programs like a piggy bank until one of them had to be shut down entirely because there was nothing left. The shelves were empty.
1: When do they go to jail? Oh, I'm sorry. Broken record? Am I repeating myself? You know, I think I'm one of the few, and I could be wrong. I think I'm one of the few people who says out loud that shutting down DOGE was an absolutely terrible mistake. Shutting down DOGE was wrong. DOGE is good. DOGE is right. DOGE is proper. We have fraud. Let's get rid of the fraud. Let's throw the fraudsters in jail and let's keep the money for the American people, put it back in their pocket. We can pay down some debt. I'll let you do either one. Why in the world would we ever stop getting rid of fraud? Because we shut down USAID? Good. Well, Tony, people died. With all due respect, no. It was a slush fund utilized for political purpose. That's not enough of a reason to keep it afloat. You could have kept specific programs afloat utilizing other methodologies like we kept AMFAR afloat. So don't tell me USAID had to be there. It never had to be there. It had to be shut down. I say good and I will say it anywhere, anytime, any place. You could have handled these things like normal people. But nope, had to be political first. And somehow USAID has to stay because you want to engage in these politics. Screw that and screw off. And now we tell jokes about your mother and they will be unkind. When do these people go to jail? 19 people involved in the fraud. Now, this is $4 million. And someone's going to say, oh, wow, $4 million. I want to meet the person who's a part of this show day in and day out, who is going to take a look at $4 million and say, I don't need that. And then I'm going to say, when did Elon start listening to the show? Because everybody else is going to say, yeah, I want my $4 million. It's full on say anything. I want my $2. I want my $4 million. You better believe it. This is 19 people and $4 million. How many people out there do we think are engaged in these acts of fraud? How about we do it this way? I'll even pull out a calculator just to make it easy. if I can have 19 people right there in Pennsylvania doing $4 million worth of fraud, I'll take a $4 million right there. Right, $4 million. $4 million, right there. Okay. And how many states are there, producer Landon? How many states do we have in the United States of America?
0: I believe the correct answer is 50.
1: Now, correct answer is 57. Barack Obama said so. You don't know anything. Back to middle school you go. 50 states times the 4 million. That's $200 million, right? Just so I understand, it's $200 million. I did the math correctly. Even used a calculator. That's our $200 million. Now, I'm going to look something up. How many homeless veterans in the United States? Now, the number's not going to be perfect, but according to recent data, there are 32,495 veterans experiencing homelessness in the United States. So if we take our 200 million and we divide it by 32,495, that would give, well, that would start by giving what, $6,000 to every homeless person? I don't know what to start. If I took a look at how many nurses we have in the United States, and there are 4.3 million people working as nurses, can I have a system by which we pick some and we pay off their student loan debt? I'm spitballing here, guys. I'm thinking of all the things we can do with $200 million. Can we just give it back to the Americans who paid for this? The people who want to act like this is small, like this is nothing, like this is no big deal, they are the worst. This is a big deal. This is a massive deal. Every time we can find these people, every time we can pluck them out, every time we can get this money back, we are doing a bit of good. We're doing the right thing. This is, in its entirety, what I voted for. I don't know about you. I honestly don't know what you voted for. It's sure as hell what I voted for. But I also want the fraudsters in jail. I want them in jail. It's not enough to just say we found this money. Jail. Now, I admit, I want worse for them, but we have a justice system, and that's what I'm going to work with. So jail it is. What did Dr. Oz have to say?
3: Care services crisis around the country. The surge in enrollment of individuals in programs is stunning. So shocking, we have to double check our numbers. We don't think it's possible it is happening, but it is. In California and New York, the number one job in the entire state is personal care services. Guess what? Good to be home, because it's true in Pennsylvania too. 50% dramatically more people serving in the personal care services space, that's home care, than is in retail. That's where Pennsylvanians are going. It's becoming a jobs program. Medicaid fraud in the state is costing taxpayers for care that was never delivered, or even worse, harmful. It's costing patients their health, their trust in a system that was built in a high trust environment, a place we all thought that we would be able to be safe, because who would steal from the poor? As Colin outlined, many people unfortunately are doing just that, and we're coming after them. What we're exposing today is a diabolical breach of trust, a violation of the sacred bond between patient and caregiver. It is a catastrophe that can only be dealt with in the way we'll be outlining for the rest of this presentation.
1: Now, you may be asking the same question that I'm asking. Who were the fraudsters? Who were the fraudsters? According to the Attorney General of Pennsylvania, the two of these people, women, Ashley Griffin and Yolanda Wright, home health aides, accused of defrauding Medicaid by submitting nearly $1.5 million in reimbursements for work not performed. And on more than 1,000 occasions, Griffin, who's 27, submitted entries, time entries, exceeding 24-hour work hours for a single day. She reported 126 work hours on one day. And then this other woman said, hey, you could submit entries using my name. I want to know how long this was going on. Oh, you heard me, and you're doing the same head scratch I am. 24 hours in a day, and you submitted for 126 hours in a day, and you thought no one was going to notice. But you're not totally wrong, because it's government, and government doesn't notice anything. They just write a check because it's not their money. You get double charged for Netflix. You know what's going on. Someone's billing 126 hours a day. She's not even a lawyer. And the government's like, here's your check. Who goes to jail? Who goes to jail? Oh, and if they're not citizens, immediately deported. They can challenge it from whatever country they're from. If they're not a citizen, immediately deported. We don't even waste time. Whoop, out. This is good. This is extremely important stuff. But it will only matter if there are consequences. It will only matter if there's jail time for American citizens. It will only matter if there's deportation for non-Americans. And I don't give a good holy damn what country they go back to. I don't want to hear a judge tell me, oh, it's too violent. Violence is stealing from Americans. Violence is being allowed into this country and stealing from Americans. Violence is taking an oath saying you will be a citizen and then stealing from Americans. Gone. I can't do anything about the person born here except jail. And if the left or anybody else is up for a fight on this, cool by me. Any support of fraudsters, those people need to be dealt with. You can't be voted for. You can't be respected. You can't be liked. You can't come to Thanksgiving dinner and know we can't hang out for a cigar. You're persona non grata. Bitch, get out. That's the answer. I swear, if we can't agree on just the basics, on the basics of you can't steal from Americans, we've got nothing. Nothing. So yeah, we got to uphold the standard. Some people got to go to jail, like Harvey Keitel said in National Treasure. Someone's got to go to jail. And then the rest need to be deported. I'm Tony Katz. This is Tony Katz Today.
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0: update goes as follows. We're not hitting anybody with any bombs. We can hit people with bombs. We've chosen not to hit people with bombs. We might still hit people with bombs. And if we bomb them, they will know that they have been bombed. But we're not bombing them yet because we don't necessarily want to bomb them. I actually think I have a full understanding of our foreign policy now. Tony Katz. Tony Katz today. Guys, good to be with you. Hope you're doing well. This was President Trump yesterday in the Oval.
1: Mr. President, this is at least the fifth time you've turned off airstrikes against Iran since April to negotiate. What is your message to the American people who are wondering what has changed this time? Why should it be an attack?
2: Well, you don't know. I don't know. I think we're going to maybe get something, but I want to give them every last chance before decapitation. It's very tough to do what we have planned, still planned. We'll see what happens. But it's a very, very tough thing to do. I think I'm very proud of the fact that I'll give people a chance. This is a big move. To do an attack that big on a country, I'd rather not do it. Now, we've already threw lots of large attacks, but they were normal large. Hopefully they'll come to their senses, because what happened, cannot have a nuclear weapon, but hopefully they'll come to their senses. So they called me.
0: Now, before we get to how the phone call went, Mr. President, they're never going to come to their senses. They want you dead. They want me dead. They want everybody who's part of this show dead. They want America destroyed, and they want to rule in an Islamist hellscape. So let's not talk about come to their senses. But if you want to tell me how they came to you, sir, well, I'm listening. I do love a good story. How did that happen?
2: He said, please don't attack. We'll make a deal. That's the real truth. And everyone knows it. And who wouldn't call? And they found out through leaks and sleaze bags, you know, a lot of sleaze bags, leakers. Leakers should be put in jail. They have to strengthen up the laws for leakers. But in this case, leakers helped because they said the severity of the attack. And Iran knew it. They knew what was coming. It was going to come last night, and it would have gone on for a long time, and there'd be essentially very little left. There'd be nothing left. And
0: so what leaked? What leaked was the plan to beat the living snot out of them. Now, I have questions about who leaked this stuff, and absolutely, I'm totally fine with saying let's put those people in jail. I question whether or not it leaked or it was leaked. I can't answer that, right? What kind of game are we playing here? But whether leaked or not leaked is inconsequential. I know what you're saying, Tony. Leaks matter greatly. Red State with the story about what happened here. And it's got the reporting from Trey Yingst over there of Fox News, who is in Israel. If I can make it play, I would be super dangerous. So we know that it did leak. We know that there are those who are taking it quite seriously. The question before us is whether or not it's going to lead to anything that they're taking it seriously.
3: And in
0: what part does that matter?
3: The Middle East waits to see if a deal will be reached or we'll see a return to war.
4: So Trey, real quickly, the president talked about the military operation that was leaked over the weekend. It's obviously, they need to figure out who's leaking from the White House. That has to be someone high within government that put that out there to sources. It's our job as the press to cover that. But I'm curious from your perspective and your sources on the state of play that leak played out in the Middle East, and who then phoned the White House to get to the negotiating table.
3: It's a great question, because these leaks can be substantial, and when you're looking at a situation with 50,000 U.S. service members, destroyers, refuelers, fighter jets across the region, the operational security is very significant whenever there are plans being made to strike Iran. And the president indicated he called off the planned strikes at the request not only of Iran, but also of Gulf allies.
0: The Gulf allies is where I always put it now, because I think the Gulf allies are who we're actually negotiating with. Yes, it's possible that it leaked. It's possible that it was leaked. If the Pentagon's been good at anything, it's misdirection. Who knows if this was even a plan? But who's going to believe that any negotiation could take place? And so we're same as it ever was. This is Tony Katz today.

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7: Fox News, I'm Ted Lindner. A heavily armed man arrested outside a Trump National Golf Course in California just days before President Trump's trip to the West Coast.
8: An armed man said to be monitoring security planning activities arrested on Sunday with a cache of weapons and body armor. 38-year-old Janine John Taylor from Downey, California, taken into custody in Rancho Palos Verdes by plainclothes FBI agents after they spotted his suspicious activity.
7: Fox's Kevin Cork, the suspect accused of setting an Eastern Washington State wildfire, making his first court appearance.
9: The defendant, appearing by video from jail, gave his name for the record.
10: Aaron Forrest Farinacci.
9: He's been charged with intentionally setting the wildfire that has destroyed hundreds of structures and forced tens of thousands to evacuate areas near Spokane.
7: Fox's Grinnell Scott. 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

0: Blanche makes it through the Senate. Well, I should say, at least through the Senate committee. And now his nomination will go to the full Senate. Tony Katz. Tony Katz today, an absolute pleasure to be with you guys. That's Todd Blanche. He is the acting attorney general. And everything is moving along as it should. We knew this was going to come. We knew this was going to be handled. And we knew it was going to be handled because he wrote, hey, the weaponization fund is gone. And that seemed to satisfy and mollify Senator Tom Tillis of North Carolina and Senator John Cornyn of Texas. That seems to have proven to people like Dick Durbin that Todd Blanche cannot be trusted. The confirmation is nothing more than political nonsense and everybody screaming and yelling and moving on. The Senate actually thinks that their advise and consent role is more than it is. It is not. We don't now take a look at confirming nominees based on a skill set. We look at confirming nominees or not based on politics and politics alone. Every attorney general is a handpicked attorney general. Merrick Garland was the handpicked attorney general of whoever was running the country for Joe Biden. Right? That's always the way it is. Eric Holder was the handpicked attorney general of Barack Obama. That's always the way it is. So this idea of handpicked is just too silly for words. Nothing wrong with Todd Blanche. Oh, the Epstein files. The Epstein files. And yes, there were people there saying that they wish that Todd Blanche wasn't confirmed because he didn't release this and didn't release that. I have, from the beginning, on the record, no question, favored releasing everything. And came around to one of the things we must do is we must redact the innocent. Just because you're named in the Epstein files doesn't mean you did anything wrong. Just because there's a 302, the FBI did an investigation or asked some questions, doesn't mean you did anything wrong. It's not a charge. It's not a document that does anything other than say, here's my summation as an FBI agent of our conversation. That's a 302, FD-302. The idea that Trump did this and Trump did that, release everything. Release it all. That's been my mathematics since day one. And yes, Trump screwed it up by not doing that. Todd Blanche can't be attorney general because of that? No. Don't be silly. Don't be silly. But I think the more interesting story here is the one about Gene Pirro. I say Janine Pirro. Janine Pirro is the U.S. attorney. She was, of course, on Fox News. Judge Janine. She is the U.S. attorney for the District of Columbia. And she decided to drop the case against the alleged vandal of the reflecting pool, this guy by the name of David Hearn, who is a U.S. Olympian. She said, we're going to drop the case. Trump is angry. Trump was in the Oval yesterday. He was signing an executive order for military families. And he said, you know what? You know what I think? I'm very mad at her. I'm very upset with her. I think she choked.
1: To Janine. And frankly, I think she choked because the judge was really vicious. Instead of going after the people that did it, the judge went after her and went after her department. And I guess she choked. I don't know what the hell happened.
2: Are you reconsidering her role here?
1: I don't know what. You're fake news. Don't ever talk again. You're fake news. One of the worst in the business. Fortunately, nobody watches you.
0: Okay. Well, I don't know who he was talking to right there. But did Jeanine Pirro choke? I'll start with a basic question. Does Jeanine Pirro seem like the kind of woman who chokes? Does not seem to me to be that kind of person. Pirro said that the charges will be dropped because the real issue with the reflecting pool is the contractors, because overspraying and delamination caused the damage. That I live in a world where repairing a reflecting pool is a source of political angst. 2026 is just, I mean, that is peak 2026 right there. Why would anybody have a problem with him fixing a reflectable? It's like being crazy about the idea that we're going to add a ballroom to the White House. It's fine. It's not the end of the world. The ballroom is fine. All of the gold all over the Oval, less. Oh, trust me, when I'm president, that's all coming down. All coming down. Keeping the Constitution in there or the Declaration in there, fine. Absolutely, you need a good reminder. Photos of the founding fathers. Photos from the revolution, what it took to be here. Photos of Iwo Jima. A landscape shot of the beaches at Normandy. A reminder of where our dead are buried and what sacrifice they made for all of us. Oh, that's going to be there. The gold adornments are not going to be there. Humidor, hey, you better believe it. And they will be filled with Davidoff Churchills. Now, I could be convinced to go with something else, right? I will have a box of the American from J.C. Newman. I'll have the American cigar there. I'll have the Davidoff Churchills. The late hours. If you've never had the late hour, mwah! Great cigar. Boom. And that'll be that. But none of the adornments. That's not going to happen. The ballroom. I'm going to say, hey, thanks for the ballroom. That it became and still is to some extent a political hot potato is a proof of the level of broken. It's a ridiculous thing to be angry about. If you hired a contractor and the contractor messes up, you go back to the contractor and you say, fix this. It's impossible that a contractor messed up. I'm going to say for the record, no, it's not. Now, two things can be happening at the same time. This guy, this Hearn fellow, David Hearn, he could have engaged in some vandalism because Trump's point is we have video, we have photographic evidence. Of course he did this. Look at what people did. They tried to slice the bottom of the reflecting pool. Two things can happen at the same time. But here is Jeanine Pirro saying we don't have a case here. I would argue that if she's saying we don't have a case here, she doesn't have a case. If she knows that the story is a installation issue, she's not supposed to say so. Do you think she didn't know that she would get a lot of pushback, a lot of anger from the president, possibly lose her job by doing this? Of course she would. Absolutely. You're doing it anyway? I'm not that angry with her. If the reflecting pool was done wrong, would everyone just do me a favor and do it right? That's all. So we understand each other. We announce $4 million of fraud being found and 19 people arrested in Pennsylvania. And people are more angry and upset and worked up over this reflecting pool story? We're all nuts, you know. I'm going to I'm going to stay focused on what matters here. And what matters here is that the reflecting pool being fixed is a smart idea. If a guy didn't engage in vandalism, he didn't engage in vandalism. That doesn't mean he isn't possibly a scumbag who tried to engage in something criminal, but maybe what he did wasn't the criminal thing. Fix the reflecting pool. Why would anybody be opposed to it? Build a ballroom. Why would anybody be opposed to it? Oh, and the idea of cleaning up the art around DC? Good. Art is supposed to be grandeur and tell the story of who we are. It's supposed to be inspirational. You want it to be broken and dirty and mismanaged? Good Lord. Sculptures and statues should all be brought back to their brilliance. And Trump doing this is excellent. And the artists of America should be cheering him on for actually caring about art and not just pretending to be about the arts. Excellent work. Is Jeanine Pirro going to be fired? I don't know. I think if he does fire her, I think it's a mistake. But she choked. I don't think that that's it. I think that is just temporary anger, and we're on to the next thing. At least, that's my hope. Keep it here. I'm Tony Katz, and this is Tony Katz Today.
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Having grown up in New Jersey, there is not much that I miss. I don't actually miss pizza from New Jersey. Tony Katz today. Good to be with you. And I was never a thin crust guy. Never. Give me what Brooklyn has to offer. Give me a regular slice. I happen to always like Sicilian. Now, Sicilian, different than Chicago style, different than Detroit, which is cheese baked into the crust. But I always liked the thicker, doughier slices. Always have. And I can point to places where, like, on one street, I know where I'd get the pizza. I know where I'd get the deli. I know where I'd get desserts, right? I know exactly where I'd go. The thing that I miss more than anything is a diner. A true Greek diner. I like the idea that I could walk in at 8:30 in the morning or 11:30 in the evening, and I can still get a Western omelet or a lobster thermidor. I love this. There's nothing greater. I shouldn't say it's a great American invention. I'm pretty sure it's a great Greek invention, but it's fantastic. New Jersey, whether we're talking about diners or anything else, they are trying to make it more and more annoying to partake of grabbing food to go, whether it's from a diner or from any place else. And they signed a law. The governor, then Governor Phil Murphy, signed a law which went into effect on August 1st. It's called the Skip the Stuff Law. What is the Skip the Stuff Law? I'll tell you. The Skip the Stuff Law is you get a to-go item, and the restaurant is now not allowed to put in there straws, plastic utensils, condiment packets, napkins. No. None of that. You have to request it. That is now a law. I could agree that there's a lot of times that there's stuff put in that I don't need. Right? There's stuff thrown in there. I get it, Chinese restaurant. That's a lot of soy sauce. No, thank you. No one needs that much sodium. No one. I agree that I could ask for it. But that would be up to the restaurant. That would be up to the owners. Why is government deciding the marketing for restaurants? I feel the same way about these laws that say no smoking in restaurants. Who the hell are you, government, to get involved? Well, we have to protect the health of the people who work there. No, you don't. You want to stick your nose in and you want to determine how this restaurant engages its marketing. No one has to work there. You're wrong. You'll always be wrong. And we should fight these things because it's nuts. This is the government, the state of New Jersey, saying we're now your marketing partner and this is how you do your marketing. And you do that under threat of losing your license. See what licensing is. Licensing is the government being able to take your rights away from you. You pay for the rights that you already had and you allow a government entity to take those rights away from you if you don't do exactly what they say and when they say it. No, ask me if I believe in licensing. The answer is I totally do. But if you want to do it without a license, I say go ahead. You just got to let everybody know. Oh, yeah. Oh, yeah. You only think you know live and let live people, kitten. The Skip the Stuff Law. Can't just put things in there. They have to be asked for. No one needs this law. If that's what restaurants wanted to do, they would do it. Why are you getting in their way? You didn't do anything good. You didn't help anybody in New Jersey. You just made life more litigious and annoying for the rest of us. Now I really want a diner. Like, now. Right now. This is Tony Katz today.

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11: Counting in Michigan. I'm Lisa Lacerra, Fox News. It's a tough battle between progressive Abdul Al-Sayed and Congresswoman Haley Stevens in the Democratic Senate primary.
12: This has been focused on Al-Sayed. He wants Medicare for all. He wants to get rid of ICE. He has been very focused on Israel and critical of AIPAC spending to try to boost his opponent's candidacy. That's Congresswoman Haley Stevens, who has basically said, by talking like that, everyone in America understands you want to blame all your problems on Jewish Americans.
11: Fox's Rich Edson in Detroit. The winner tonight faces Republican Mike Rogers in November. Al Sayed, not part of the Democratic Socialists of America, but he does embrace some of their ideas. Earlier today, Senate Democratic leader Chuck Schumer said there's room in the party for everyone.
13: We are a big tent party. And being a big tent party is a strength, not a weakness.
11: Schumer endorsed Haley Stevens. In Missouri, Congresswoman Wesley Bell has won a rematch in the Democratic primary against former Congresswoman Cori Bush. And voters rejected a pair of ballot measures that would have eliminated the state income tax and made it harder to pass citizen-led amendments. A man carrying a gun and ammunition arrested at President Trump's California golf course.
14: Federal agents say Janine John Taley is facing charges after he was spotted suspiciously walking the grounds at Trump National Golf Course in Rancho Palos Verdes, California. The 38-year-old was busted Sunday, days ahead of President Trump's planned visit to the course for a fundraiser. Investigators say Taley had a loaded pistol and a 16-round magazine. They add he was taking pictures at the golf course in an apparent effort to monitor security activities ahead of the president's arrival.
11: Fox's Tom Graham, the FAA investigating an air traffic safety incident involving a military helicopter carrying President Trump. That's according to the Wall Street Journal. 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
2: Home health care sector.
3: Today, the Justice Department, together with federal health officials and state law enforcement, they unveiled the expansion of the Northeast Healthcare Fraud Strike Force. This is targeting the explosion of home health care services being paid for by taxpayers. In Pennsylvania, billing for home health care shot up from $120 million in 2018 to $2 billion in 2020. Now, 5 years later, it's at $8 billion a year. Here's U.S. Attorney David Metcalf.
4: This is not the reflection of supply and demand. It is a reflection of the systematic exploitation of a vulnerable program by fraudsters.
3: Included today, Medicaid fraud charges against 19 people who the DOJ says would bill as if they were providing care while they were on vacation.
2: Fox's Alexandria Hoff. Centers for Medicare and Medicaid Services Administrator Dr. Mehmet Oz claimed fraud in the healthcare sector ballooned during the pandemic and vowed to continue rooting out bad actors exploiting Medicaid. Foundations funded and co-founded by Leonardo DiCaprio and Jeff Bezos have launched a project that will commit $200 million to revive 100 of Earth's most threatened species. I'm Lee Silasera. This is Fox News.
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13: So there's a new trend, I guess. And the new trend is that Caitlin Clark is somehow a traitor, is somehow not backing up Sophie Cunningham because she doesn't want to talk about girl sports or trans athletes or anything else. She doesn't want to talk about any of it. She wants to talk about basketball. And I've seen now conservative commentator Matt Walsh

0: I've seen a conservative commentator when it suits her, Megyn Kelly. Send your hate mail to kissoff@yahoo.net, and I'll be sure to get it. Talking smack about Caitlin Clark, because Caitlin Clark was asked, right? She was asked about this stuff. She's there with Kelsey Mitchell and Coach Stephanie White. She's asked, does she have any response to what's happening, this controversy around Sophie Cunningham? Now, we should be clear, there is no controversy around Sophie Cunningham. Everyone's just a freak. Sophie Cunningham said the most normal thing in the world, and I do agree that normal things should be said out loud without any concern. She said, and I'm paraphrasing here, girls sports are for girls. That's normal. Girls sports are for girls. Every rational person knows this. Not for boys. No, women's sports is not for men. Men's sports are for men. Women's sports are for women. And if there is no difference, if there is no concern about a man playing in a women's league, then there's no need for the women's league. Kiss off Title IX, there's no need for you. We don't need to have a women's sports team. All the colleges, you could just get rid of them all. After all, football pays for everything, and nobody wants to see girls lacrosse. Or is it field hockey? I can't keep up. I'm going to get emails. Again, same email address. You're not necessary. We were told it was necessary to give women these opportunities because they should be able to play in sports just like men. And yeah, okay. Great argument. Wholeheartedly agree. Now the left is saying that the women shouldn't have the right to play just against women because it doesn't matter. And then there's the ever popular, you know, this isn't a big deal. It's not really happening. It's just a culture war. Maybe we're going to start there. Maybe we'll start at the idea of the culture war. This was James Tallarico, who I did not know they referred to as James Tallarico, the Democrat running for Senate in Texas. And he's talking about this as, oh, look at these culture wars that the political right are all involved in. This was him just yesterday on MS Now or M Snow or whatever it is they call that network. Listen.
1: And I think people are really tired of these culture war fights that are designed to tear us apart, designed to get us angry. I mean, there are difficult issues. Trying to figure out trans athletes in sports, that's an issue where we could actually come to a policy solution.
0: Nope. Well, I guess we could come to a policy solution. The policy is men don't play in women's sports. That's the policy. Men who claim to be women are not women. Never have been, never will be. I can't believe we're still talking about this. I apologize, but they keep doing it. James Tallarico calls it a culture war, and I want to say it's the only thing he's gotten correct. You bet your ass it's a culture war. We're going to win and you're going to lose. Suck on that. That's it. It's a culture war. We believe in a culture, us being the normal people, that there's a difference between women and men, and that difference is important and valuable. You live in a culture, not you, they, them. They live in a culture that thinks that men can be women if they put on a dress. Somebody tell Milton Berle, would you please? Oh, and then somebody tell the people who ask who in the world is Milton Berle to look up who Milton Berle is and help them through this. Just because you put on a dress doesn't make you a woman. Just because you wear a wig doesn't make you a woman. It's just not the way it works. It's never going to be the way it works. This is a culture war. We win, they lose. That's that. Not everybody has to participate. Not everybody has to be screaming and yelling from the chandeliers. We look at pro athletes, and some people tell pro athletes to shut up and dribble. I have never, ever, ever been that guy. you can say anything you want. You have to accept the fact that it could get blowback. What stuns me is these athletes who say things and then there's blowback. Like, how dare you tell me? Don't you know how important I am? You're just an athlete. That's all. You're just an athlete. That's it. Well paid for a game. Congratulations. Doesn't make you an expert on anything. Now we're at the stage where we're getting upset with people for not saying anything. And this brings us to Caitlin Clark. Caitlin Clark is there at the table. It's a press conference after a game. The Fever had just lost. They had won five in a row. They lose. And it goes like this.
2: I think for us, like, you know, it's not really a discussion we really have in our locker room. I think it's for leagues and the governing bodies to work with their athletes to find solutions. But our focus is on basketball, and that's what we talk about and how we can get wins. And obviously we didn't do that tonight. So you need to find an area to improve in that way.
3: Do you have any, you know, reaction to the...
2: I just answered for you.
0: She wants no part of this conversation. She's talking basketball. Yes, Caitlin Clark could say girls' sports are for girls. Absolutely. She could say girls' sports are for girls. It's an easy thing to say. It's a normal thing to say. Has this become part of a culture war? Absolutely. Is it one that we are going to win and they have to lose? Absolutely. Caitlin Clark doesn't have to go out there and every day voice some opinion. It's not necessary. Nobody needs that from her. Nobody's asking that from her. Nobody's asking it from the WNBA. Nobody's asking anybody in any league to go out there and be as political as humanly possible. We're asking you to go out there and play to the best of your ability. We're asking you to put on a show. That is what I am certainly asking. Go put on a show. And my arguments about the WNBA have been constantly and consistently, why don't you want to put on a show? Why do you hate this woman so much? Why do you hate popular players? Why do you hate better play? For what reason? What is wrong with you? And you learn that the WNBA is interested in something that has nothing to do with the product on the court. They're interested in something that has nothing to do with what they claim to be, which is a basketball association. She doesn't have to sit there and read off some tome about why she believes this and believes that and stand up for this, stand up for that. She's playing the game. But I have Matt Walsh calling her a coward. I have Megyn Kelly calling her a coward. What the hell is this? First, why is she a coward? Because she didn't give the answer you wanted given? It doesn't make somebody a coward. When they jump into the fray and then aren't willing to back up their position, well, that could be something. She's not jumping in the fray. What is so cowardly about not wanting to be a part of this? Matt Walsh wrote that Caitlin Clark might be the biggest coward in the history of sports. She refuses to say anything about the anti-white racism she has been subject to since coming into the league. She punts on the trans question, which is the easiest question you could ever be asked. No spine. What if, Matt, because listen, you've done some good work, but it doesn't make you right on everything. And I know that might be a hard one for you because I believe that you believe that you're right on everything. I believe that you absolutely believe that. That you are touched with secret knowledge. I think you believe that. Certainly, I would argue it's the way you come across, but I don't know you, so I could be wrong there. See, that's how normal people talk. What do you want her to say about the bigotry of the WNBA? Because we're all saying it. What do you want her to do? What would satisfy you in this regard? Isn't it better that she shows up every day, no matter how much she's been beaten up, ready to play, at least, of course, when they have an injury so greatly, that she keeps coming back and keeps coming back and keeps coming back and hits the threes and moves the teams and invigorates? Isn't that a way to win? Might not be your way, Matt. But could be a way. She punts on the trans question. You mean there's only one? It can only be answered once? She's only allowed to bring it up once. If she does this at whatever months from now, when she feels the timing is better, that's going to be wrong. It's not your timeline. It's not cowardly. What it is you saying, hey, I wonder if I write this, how many clicks I can get. That's what it comes across as. And we shouldn't do that. On the political right, we shouldn't be doing that. I think if we look at people who put themselves out there in the sphere, we can engage those things. But isn't the story here not Clark, but rather how the coaches responded to Sophie Cunningham? I've got the coach of the Minnesota Lynx. I've got the coach of the Golden State Valkyries. They are the ones saying that the WNBA should not be about the W. Well, the WNBA is not about the W. We already have an NBA. The WNBA doesn't need to exist. Get rid of this welfare league once and for all. And let's build a new league where you can have Caitlin Clark and Sophie Cunningham and a bunch of other people, white and black and Asian and Hispanic, and they could actually play good ball with none of this nonsense that is being thrust on them by the league, a league where we would agree probably, Matt, that wants to be gay and black. Gay or black. Well, I know, maybe for some gay and black, but gay or black. Because that's clearly what they want. They have made that obvious. She's not a coward. Don't pin your hopes and dreams on an athlete. What? Why would you do such a thing? She doesn't have to speak out on every issue you decide is important. Sophie Cunningham being utilized as this political cudgel is nonsense. She didn't say something political. She said something normal. There's a difference. And what we're supposed to say is, that's normal. That's rational. You people are just weird. That's the way this is supposed to be handled. And Megyn Kelly talking about cowardice. Are you no longer riding with Tucker? I noticed that he had dinner with Marjorie Taylor Greene and Joe Kent and Thomas Massie. Were you not invited? Hey, listen, sometimes we don't get invited to things, right? I've been there. You've been there. Sometimes we don't get invited. I sometimes believe that not being invited makes me better off. I have dodged the proverbial bullet in that case because people are letting me know. I'm like, great. You know, it's like, I don't want to belong to a club that would have someone like me as a member. I don't want to belong to a club that doesn't want to have someone like me as a member. Sophie Cunningham is not a political cudgel. She made a normal statement, and that's it. It's such an unremarkable statement that we're still remarking on it is stunning, but we're not remarking on her. We're remarking on all the people who are desperate for these things to be political on the left and on the right. I'm a conservative. I don't pull any punches. I say it clearly. I wear it out there for the world to see without any fear whatsoever. Matt Walsh, Megyn Kelly, and all these people who want to do this pile on are wrong. They're just wrong. They're not wrong to want to protect girls. They're not wrong to note the bigotry. They're wrong to say it's up to Caitlin Clark to right the world of its ills. No, it's not. It's up to Caitlin Clark. It's the job of Caitlin Clark to win and send the Indiana Fever to a championship. And that's her only job. If she wants to speak, great. I'll be listening. This is Tony Katz today.
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0: comment from an athlete that's making the rounds is Aaron Rodgers, quarterback of the Pittsburgh Steelers, to Pat McAfee regarding Anthony Fauci. Oh my, Tony Katz. Tony Katz today. So this is a Pat McAfee show. And Aaron Rodgers is the guest, and he's sitting in like a swivel barrel chair. And what I love is that when you take a look at this visual, I don't know if McAfee's even aware that he's doing it. This is like a tribute to Andy Kaufman. It's always been known that talk show hosts keep their desk and keep their chair higher than the guest. It's always that way. Johnny did it. Conan did it. They do it today, always. And Andy Kaufman did a bit where he played a talk show host, and he's quite literally 50 feet in the air, and the guest is all the way down below. It's fantastic. And I'm telling you that Pat McAfee is a good 6 to 8 inches higher than Aaron Rodgers. But here's the question. It's a Fauci hit. It's so good. It is so good. Aaron Rodgers, you've been redeemed. My, oh, my.
1: Because you've been very open about coming back for this year, last rodeo. And you talked about your wife saying, hey, have another year. Mike McCarthy being here, obviously a big deal. Can you tell us about the mindset of coming into your last season? Like, that's a real thing, it feels like. Because is everything better? Is everything funner? Is everything more awesome? Like, how do you kind of view this year versus maybe the years of the past?
2: Now I'm going to plead the fifth.
1: Okay. Okay.
2: Like that absolute coward, Tony Fauci. Absolute coward.
3: Yeah. It's back, baby.
2: Are you kidding me?
1: Yeah, 111.
2: You got a pardon, and you're in front, and you pleaded over 100 times.
1: Yeah.
2: At the White.
0: By the way, I want to say McAfee got it right 111 times, and for the next 4 minutes, finger on the dump button, producer Landon. For the next 4 minutes. This is all he does.
2: Else, what are you scared of, Tony? Yeah. I thought you were the science.
1: Yeah, yeah.
2: I am science, and you get up there and you can't answer a question?
1: Yeah.
2: What are we doing? And how much time did the network spend on that? How much time did they spend on my responses every week, on my vaccination status, on Taylor and Travis's wedding? Did they do even a minute on Tony Fauci?
1: No, I don't think I've heard anything.
2: Nah, I bet they didn't.
1: But on that note.
2: And there was another scandal this offseason, too, involving a voter for MVP, for Coach of the Year. How much time did your network spend? Where's your camera? Did your network spend on that?
1: Our network.
0: And the minute it goes into your way, are you talking about our network? All of a sudden, all the guys who are with him are like, get back to Fauci. Talk about Fauci. It's so good. It is terrific. Fantastic. Love every second of it. Everything that diminishes Fauci is the right thing. But you will note, because you've seen it with your own eyes, the left can't stop. They will still lionize. They will still support. They will still throw all the adulation. They invested all of their capital into him. Every single bit of capital, and now they can't give it up. They have to still adore him. They have to still support him. He is a proven liar. Proven. And I do hope he spends the rest of his days in jail. That much I do. Innocent until proven guilty, but the documents show him as a liar. And the left still wants to tell us how righteous and decent and good. You trust the mainstream media at your own peril, truly. I'm Tony Katz. This is Tony Katz Today.

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7: Fox News, I'm Sue Guzman. Trump-backed Representative John James has won Michigan's GOP primary for governor, besting millionaire businessman Perry Johnson. State Secretary of State Jocelyn Benson capturing the Democratic nod to succeed term-limited Gretchen Whitmer. Tonight, the Senate may be passing a continuing resolution, or CR, to fund the government before the September deadline.
8: Later tonight, we're going to pass the next step for the CR to avoid a government shutdown.
7: Indiana Senator Jim Banks, September 30 is the funding deadline. The CR would fund the government through December 11th if passed. And Acting Attorney General Todd Blanche clearing a key hurdle to ultimately win Senate confirmation for the AG role full-time.
9: Todd Blanche needed all 12 Republicans on the Senate Judiciary Committee to advance his nomination to the full Senate floor. Those Republicans came through for him.
7: Fox's David Spunt. 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

0: We've got three more things, Tony Katz. Tony Katz today, an absolute pleasure to be with you guys. What are three more things? These are stories that should be front page news, but because of all the front page news, they don't make the front page. They're still important. I bring them to you. You've got Todd Blanche, the acting attorney general. He gets through the Senate Judiciary Committee, party line vote. Well, no kidding. Sheldon Whitehouse, who never met an all-white country club he didn't love, say he said as much. We know this is going to pass with a party line vote, but let me tell you why I'm still so angry and curmudgeonly. I'll get more into that and the nomination of a Blanche. And, you know, there have been wildfires in Washington State. It really big stuff. And it's been 700 buildings, 65,000 people have been evacuated. This is around Spokane. And so the governor, Jay Inslee, he was going down the road of, well, you see climate change. Well, you see climate this and climate that. And then there was a conversation about, was it some climate activist? But really, no, they would never do that. This is all climate change. No, this is a 37-year-old who had killed his father in 2012. This fire was set by an arsonist. He has a $1 million bond as he faces a first-degree arson charge. That's who the suspect is. It's real devastation. It is horrifying what we're seeing here, what we're noticing here. What it does show us is that knowing the truth is not what those who are ideological are interested in. Engaging the ideology is the only thing they're interested in. Just say it, hope you're right, and if you're not, act like you never said it. Well, climate change is still a problem. Well, climate change had just exacerbated the whole thing. That's what happened here. This would have been nothing. This would have been a weenie roast if it wasn't for climate change. Really is how they act and operate. Why wait for facts? Why know what you're talking about when you can just engage in insanity? Then we have, of course, the Michigan primary going on. Abdul El-Sayed against Haley Stevens. Now, Haley Stevens is the one who continues to bring us a great amount of joy, because who else could say this so well?
1: A little bit of enthusiasm, a little bit of energy, and a little bit of stick it to them.
0: I cannot wait to see her Adult Swim cartoon. It's going to be so great.
1: A little bit of enthusiasm, a little bit of energy, and a little bit of stick it to them.
0: Right? That advice could work for the boardroom as well as the bedroom.
1: A little bit of enthusiasm, a little bit of energy, and a little bit of stick it to them.
0: There you go. So you got her against Abdul El-Sayed, who is claims to be a capitalist, but wants universal health care. Opposed to monopoly, wants universal health care. Sure. We get your play. We understand your connections. We understand the Islamist connections. We understand the communist connections. You're supported by the squad. Enough said. Everything you're saying about not being a commie or commie adjacent is a lie. Everything you're saying about capitalism is a lie. We get it. You're saying that because you're trying to moderate a position to get elected. We see you. Well, in the polling, it shows that the former state representative Mike Rogers, the Republican, would have a lead over Abdul El-Sayed in a general election, but he would be losing to Haley Stevens in a general election. Thus, Republicans are hoping that Al-Sayed pulls this out. I never am. No, I don't do that. I don't want this guy close. I don't want any of these commies close to any position of power. Why would any of us want such a thing? What will Michigan do is a great question. There's no good answer. The people who are saying that they know, they're lying through their teeth. I was asked this, and I'll go over it later. I was asked this question on Newsmax earlier today. And the point, I think, stands. You know, the results of this election, it does not change at all what the Democratic Socialists, who are communists, what they're going to do. They feel like they've got the momentum. They're not going to stop. They're going to keep moving forward and keep moving forward and keep moving forward and keep moving forward. If Al-Sayed loses, they're going to say that's because the establishment is trying to keep us from victory. And then Democrats are even going to have a harder time with these people. They're not stopping. Like locusts in a wheat field, they're not stopping. They're going to keep moving forward. They will not be stopped until they're stopped. They believe they've got the momentum. They believe that this is their moment and this is their time. Think about how patient these commies are. They don't get it in this election, they'll get it in the next election. They're going to run 22 people in that election. You will see across the country, local seats, county seats, state house seats, where Republicans don't run a candidate and the DSA will run a candidate. And then you'll see who's serious. I'm only trying to put forth into our world that if you think for a moment losing the primary in Michigan is going to set them back, you're out of your head. Win or lose, they don't change. It's just when they become all the more insufferable. I mean, that's really what it is. Oh, speaking of Michigan, remember our conversations about lettuce and explosive diarrhea? How could you forget? In Michigan, two people have died of cyclosporiasis. Yeah, we're all paying attention now. Michigan Department of Health and Human Services said two people with significant underlying health conditions have died after contracting cyclosporiasis. That is a very interesting way for this to be phrased, because that's a quote, significant underlying health conditions. This is the way of the Michigan Health Department saying, don't concern yourself. Don't worry yourself too much. This isn't a big deal. Look, these people had serious issues anyway, and then they contracted cyclosporiasis and the explosive diarrhea and this bug that incubates in the body. No, this parasite, this virus, I should say. Yeah, you're okay. Now do that with COVID. Because when we take a look at COVID deaths, you look at all the people who had underlying health conditions, pre-existing conditions, comorbidities. I've been searching for that term for the last 3 days. We used it all the time during COVID. I could not remember comorbidities. They had so many other issues. COVID just put them over. You know how many of those cases got reported as, hey, don't worry about COVID. These people were already super sick. Zero. None. Ungats. Nothing. Nothing. You couldn't even say that. People died in a motorcycle accident. Write it down as COVID. Well, the hospital's paying if we write it down. And you don't know, maybe COVID caused him to cough and fall off the bicycle and crack his skull open. We discussed this and we got mocked for it. And now here's Michigan doing it. Listen, these people were already dead, really. They were already dead. It was just this put them over. Oh, so they had something already happening in them and something just pushed them over the top. You mean like George Floyd? Oh, I'm sorry. Were we not ready for the fight? Guys, I do this every day. You would think at some moment these people would be ready for the fight that we're delivering. George Floyd didn't die from a knee on the neck. George Floyd died from all the drugs in his system. That's what happened. That's what happened to George Floyd. Was the knee on the neck right? Absolutely not. And I think Derek Chauvin, for just an absolute failure of competency, should be in jail. But did Derek Chauvin kill him? No. No, that's not what happened. You know why you couldn't breathe? The drugs in the system. That's why. The drugs killed him. Next thing you're going to tell me that hands up, don't shoot was a real thing. No, it wasn't. Because Mike Brown never had hands up, don't shoot. He attacked a cop, broke his orbital socket, and then ran at the cop. And that's when the cop fired. And that's according to the Eric Holder Justice Department. Facts, logic, and reason winning the day, people. Speaking of a lack of those things, this is Ireland. Greatest story ever told. I'd love to visit Ireland. I think I'd have a glorious time. I think I'd enjoy a Guinness. I think I'm not really an Irish whiskey guy. But I do want to see the countryside. I really and truly do. But there's a lot of bigotry in Ireland, a lot of hate in Ireland. And I think a guy like me who has a Hebrew name might have some problems in Ireland. And I don't think right now if I want to give them my dollars. So they purchased a jet purchased by Ireland's government to move their leadership around. It's a Falcon 6X. Oh, it's a pretty plane. It is a pretty, pretty, pretty plane. I mean, look at this thing. That is a sexy, sexy mother. So they order this plane. They're like, check out our new plane. Is this not fantastic? Well, the new plane was delivered without the navigational system. Why? The navigational system was made by an Israeli company. And because in Ireland, there's such Jew-hating freak show bigots who want to recognize Palestine as a country as if that's even a thing and want to buy into the nonsense of Israel being genocidal, which is hilarious, if not ignorant, if not stupid, if not pathetic, and a lie, they ordered the plane without the navigational system. And now they have a plane built for their leadership that can't land in fog. I mean, That's just poetic. Poetic justice. You want justice? 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They have your kids' names in this file, and they utilize it against you, this multi-billion dollar industry called data brokers, where they take your file, they collect it, they package it, they sell it. 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

has a story that immediately should send one into a tizzy. It sent me to reach out to a couple of people, to a couple people I know, alike, and trust who could come up with an answer. Tony Katz, Tony Katz Today. And the headline over there at Reuters was, U.S. has used virtually all of its long-range precision missiles during Iran war. They are reporting that it has used up much of the stockpile of long-range missiles during the five-month war with Iran. The missiles are principally the Army surface-to-surface weapons known as ATACMS, A-T-A-C-M-S. That is Air Army Tactical Missile Systems and Precision Strike Missiles. The degree to which the military is running out of these missiles has not been previously reported. Now, you take this and you take a look at the conversation about a leak, and were the war plans leaked? Was it leaked to Iran, and therefore Iran said, we have to make a deal? I can't answer the question. One of the things that the Pentagon has been good about is misdirection and misinformation. When you're strong, make your enemy think you're weak. When you're weak, make your enemy think you're strong. That's Sun Tzu. I would have absolutely no doubt that that is possible. So I read these stories with a massive grain of salt. But the idea that we could be out. Whoa. What do we spend all this money on, if not this? What exactly are we doing? What have we been doing? And what generals will be, even in retirement, busted down to a corporal and their pension taken away? You know, the line, somebody's got to go to jail. Who goes to jail? How come no one goes to jail? Man, we can apply that to a lot of places. I'll keep investigating and see what's actual here. Keep it here. This is Tony Katz Today.

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1: 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Because of his history of previous convictions, including, what? 4 in the last 10 years and 7 total throughout his life. Dude, go walk to the In-N-Out. What are you doing? 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
7: Keeping a watch on the races. I'm Sue Guzman, Fox News. 5 states holding primaries on Tuesday. In Michigan, Trump-backed Representative John James has won Michigan's GOP primary for governor, besting millionaire businessman Perry Johnson. The state secretary of state, Jocelyn Benson, capturing the Democratic nomination in the race to succeed term-limited Gretchen Whitmer. In Michigan, 2 Democrats are vying for their party's nomination for U.S. Senate. This race, it's closely watched, pits more moderate Democrat Haley Stevens against progressive Abdul Al-Sayed. A California man is under arrest after being found at Trump National Golf Club in California.
8: Federal agents say Janine John Talley is facing charges after he was spotted suspiciously walking the grounds at Trump National Golf Course in Rancho Palos Verdes, California. The 38-year-old was busted Sunday, days ahead of President Trump's planned visit to the course for a fundraiser. Investigators say Talley had a loaded pistol and a 16-round magazine. They add he was taking pictures at the golf course in an apparent effort to monitor security activities ahead of the president's arrival. Tom Graham, Fox News.
7: President Trump telling Fox News this evening, quote, "We're having very good discussions with Iran." This is the U.S. military strikes remain on hold. Tehran's been in talks to reopen the Strait of Hormuz, as we hear from Fox's Peter Ducey.
9: It feels like we're about a million miles away from that memorandum of understanding earlier in the summer where the Iranians would agree not to develop a nuke down the line. Because now the Secretary of State says the peace talks aren't even about that.
10: The denuclearization of Iran is the ultimate deal. I think the immediate deal, the one that you think a lot of focus on, is the Straits.
9: Iran's foreign ministry spokesman adds to this confusion by stating, "We are not currently holding negotiations with the United States."
7: And that's Fox's Peter Ducey. 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
11: Neil McDonough portrays Jesus. Stacey Keach, Sean Astin, Michael York, and Kristen Bell provide the voices for some of Jesus.

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3: Transmission tower owned by Southern California Edison is what caused the 2025 Eaton fire in Southern California. The utility acknowledging its equipment may have been involved, but also says the lack of water kept fire crews from battling the blaze. The Eaton fire left 19 people dead. And Federal Aviation Administration officials are reviewing an air traffic safety incident earlier today involving a military helicopter carrying President Trump, according to the Wall Street Journal. The president's chopper took off from the White House, but air traffic controllers had not halted commercial flights at nearby Reagan National Airport as required under safety protocols. I'm Sue Guzman. This is Fox News.
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0: This is Lee Habib, and this is Our American Stories, the show where America is the star and the American people. Pulitzer Prize-winning columnist George Will has written extensively about baseball and has said this about America's attraction to it. Quote, "Sport serves society by providing vivid examples of excellence." One of those examples is New York Yankee catcher and cultural icon, Yogi Berra. Here's George Will.
1: A high drive, that's trouble. And Yogi Berra, felt one high over the screen and into Bedford Avenue.
2: It ain't over till it's over.
3: 90% of this game is half metal.
2: When you come to the fork in the road, take it.
3: It's deja vu all over again.
1: And the Yankees are champions. Look at Berra, piggyback riding Bob Cazzara.
4: The 18-year-old U.S. Navy enlistee, thinking it sounded less boring than the dull training he was doing in 1944, volunteered for service on what he thought an officer had called rocket ships. Actually, they were small, slow, vulnerable boats used as launching pads for rockets to give close-in support for troops assaulting beaches. The service on those boats certainly was not boring. At dawn on June 6, 1944, that sailor was a few hundred yards off Omaha Beach. Lawrence Peter Berra, who died at 90, had a knack for being where the action was. Because he stood, when he stood, as a catcher, he spent a lot of time crouching at baseball's most physically and mentally demanding position, 5'7". He confirmed the axiom that the beauty of baseball is that a player does not need to be 7 feet tall or 7 feet wide.
1: Berra swings, and that one's going to leave the ballpark. Well, what do you know? Larry Berra, they call him.

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1: That's exactly what it is. 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
2: News. I'm Sue Guzman. President Trump is warning Iran they have one last chance to make a deal, even as Tehran denies the negotiations. He tells Fox's Trace Gallagher what he wants to see Iran do during these discussions.
3: The only thing that matters is action, and they want to make a deal. We'll see what happens. If they don't make a deal, it's going to be too bad.
2: Trump-backed Representative John James has won Michigan's GOP primary for governor, besting millionaire businessman Perry Johnson. State Secretary of State Jocelyn Benson capturing the Democratic nomination to succeed term-limited Gretchen Whitmer. The Democratic setting contest between Abdul Al-Sayed and Haley Stevens, too close to call. And Acting Attorney General Todd Blanche clearing a key hurdle to ultimately win Senate confirmation.
4: Todd Blanche needed all 12 Republicans on the Senate Judiciary Committee to advance his nomination to the full Senate floor. Those Republicans came through for him.
2: America's listening to Fox News.
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10: Watching the primary numbers. I'm Sue Guzman, Fox News. And primaries held in five states. In Michigan, Trump-backed Representative John James defeated Perry Johnson in the governor's race. And Secretary of State Jocelyn Benson, the winner on the Democratic side. Meanwhile, Republican Mike Rogers clinched the GOP Senate nomination's seat. But President Trump tells Fox he has confidence in Rogers going all the way come November.
11: Mike Rogers is going to be fantastic. Now, I'm not a big believer in polls, but I believe in him somewhat. And based on the polls, he'll do much better against Abdul than he's going to do against the Congresswoman.
10: And the Democratic Senate primary pitting Congresswoman Haley Stevens against progressive Abdul al-Sayed. It's too close to call.
12: The supporters of Abdul al-Sayed, including the content creators and the influencers who have boosted his campaign, they're not only watching this race, but they're also cheering every time they see another progressive running here in Michigan or elsewhere in the country, and their race pops up. Al-Sayed's opponent, Congresswoman Haley Stevens, criticized Piker's appearance, saying that his rhetoric should be denounced and that we don't need demagogues citing allegiance to Chairman Mao coming to Michigan. Al-Sayed also supports Medicare for All, abolishing ICE, and is highly critical of Israel.
10: Fox's Rich Edson. President Trump Tuesday telling Fox's Trace Gallagher negotiations with Iran continued all day Tuesday on a peace deal. President says if they don't make a deal, it's, quote, going to be too bad. More from Fox's Peter Ducey.
13: It feels like we're about a million miles away from that memorandum of understanding earlier in the summer where the Iranians would agree not to develop a nuke down the line. Because now the Secretary of State says the peace talks aren't even about that.
14: I think the immediate deal, the one that you take a lot of focus on, is the Straits.
13: Iran's foreign ministry spokesman adds to this confusion by stating, we are not currently holding negotiations with the United States. The middleman appears to be Oman, a source of frustration for the president and his team.
10: America's listening to Fox News.
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10: The state of Missouri rejecting a petition for a public vote on new congressional districts backed by President Trump. We have more from Fox's Lisa Lucero.
17: Republican Secretary of State Denny Hoskins says the petition is unconstitutional because congressional redistricting plans can't be subject to voter referendums. Supporters of the referendum submitted hundreds of thousands of signatures to force a November election based on a new House map approved by the Republican-led legislature. The new map used in Tuesday's primaries reshapes the Kansas City-based 5th Congressional District, held by longtime Democratic Congressman Emanuel Cleaver, by stretching it into rural central Missouri to give it a Republican slant. Republicans already hold 6 of Missouri's 8 congressional seats. A group backing the referendum says it will challenge Hoskins' decision in court. Lisa Lucera, Fox News.
10: A California man is under arrest after being found

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3: Fox News, I'm Ted Linder. Michigan's Democratic Senate primary coming down to the wire between Abdul El-Sayed and Haley Stevens. The winner will go up against Republican Mike Rogers in November. President Trump telling Fox he has confidence in Rogers.
4: Mike Rogers is going to be fantastic. Now, I'm not a big believer in polls, but I believe in him somewhat. And based on the polls, he'll do much better against Abdul than he's going to do against the Congresswoman.
3: El-Sayed is currently leading the polls ahead of Stevens at this hour. Trump-backed Representative John James winning Michigan's GOP primary for governor, besting millionaire businessman Perry Johnson. The state secretary of state Jocelyn Benson capturing the Democrat nomination to succeed term-limited Gretchen Whitmer. And the Powerball jackpot for Wednesday night worth at least $786 million. If you win, that's a cash value of at least $341 million. 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
10: Another primary night. I'm Ted Lindner, Fox News. Five states holding primaries Tuesday. In Michigan, Trump-backed Representative John James has won Michigan's GOP primary for governor, besting millionaire businessman Perry Johnson. State Secretary of State Jocelyn Benson captured the Democratic nomination in the race to succeed term-limited Gretchen Whitmer. Also in Michigan, two Democrats vying for their party's nomination for U.S. Senate. The race pits more moderate Democrat Haley Stevens against progressive Abdul El Said. Stevens says she likes her chances in the race, which is still too close to call.
11: If we are going to win this thing, which we are, we are going to have to get ready and show Mike Rogers what a little stick it to him looks like.
10: Meantime, El Said speaking with his supporters moments later.
12: You are a corporate sellout who's not a pharma lobbyist, but really, really might want to be one someday. Who voted to raise our prescription drug prices.
10: And the winner going up against Trump-backed former Republican Representative Mike Rogers in November. President Trump insists Iran's running out of time to agree to a peace deal, but an agreement to reopen the Strait of Hormuz is reportedly close. Fox's Steve Harrigan with the details from Tel Aviv.
13: Some real optimism coming out of the U.S. administration, despite the fact that attacks against commercial shipping in the Strait of Hormuz continues. Administration officials say a deal for the free passage of oil tankers through the Strait of Hormuz could happen as early as Wednesday. Keep in mind, a U.S. military blockade of Iran continues. CENTCOM says since the blockade began that they've diverted at least 45 vessels. They've debilitated two of those vessels. And Iranian officials continue to insist that they're not negotiating directly with the U.S. They do say, however, they are negotiating with Oman.
10: The Associated Press reports under the proposal, ships would enter the Persian Gulf through an Iranian-controlled route and exit through a route controlled by Oman. 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
10: A 38-year-old California man under arrest. Authorities say he was spotted carrying ammunition at President Trump's L.A. area golf course this week in Rancho Palos Verdes. Authorities say the man also had a gun in his car and appeared to be monitoring security preparations ahead of the president's fundraiser there, which was being held on Tuesday night. L.A. County fire officials say sparks from an idle transmission tower owned by Southern California Edison caused the 2025 Eaton fire in Southern California. The utilities acknowledged its equipment may have been involved, but also said the lack of water kept fire crews from battling the blaze. The Eaton fire killed 19 people. An appeals court siding with environmental nonprofits in a challenge to Trump administration funding cuts.
26: A divided U.S. Circuit Court of Appeals for D.C. says the Trump administration improperly ended billions of dollars in clean energy products, siding with Climate United Fund and other nonprofits. The program dates back to the Biden administration as part of its efforts to reduce greenhouse gas emissions. President Trump and EPA Administrator Lee Zeldin accused the Greenhouse Gas Reduction Fund of mismanagement and potential fraud.
10: That's Fox's Jared Halpern. The Justice Department announcing charges in Pennsylvania for defrauding the government.
27: The DOJ and Pennsylvania officials announced 19 defendants have been charged for alleged roles in a scheme to defraud Medicare and Medicaid. Assistant U.S. Attorney General Colin McDonald said the accused worked inside the system.
28: Supposed home health aides who billed

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2: Fox News, I'm Sue Guzman. An armed suspect is in custody after being spotted walking the grounds of President Trump's California golf course ahead of the commander-in-chief's planned visit.
3: 38-year-old Janine John Taylor from Downey, California, taken into custody in Rancho Palos Verdes by plainclothes FBI agents after they spotted his suspicious activity.
2: Fox's Kevin Cork. Investigators say he was monitoring security practices at the golf course before the president's fundraising dinner at the golf club outside Los Angeles. Los Angeles Fire Department has determined the cause of one of last year's deadly wildfires.
4: It was arcing from a transmission tower owned by Southern California Edison that sparked the deadly Eaton Fire in January of last year. The Los Angeles Fire Department says it reached that conclusion after 18 months of investigation.
2: Fox's Jack Callahan. 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
6: A deal could be imminent. I'm Sue Guzman, Fox News. President Trump says a deal on the Strait of Hormuz and Iran to denuclearize could come as early as Wednesday or Thursday. The president telling Fox's Trace Gallagher negotiations with Iran continued all day Tuesday on a peace deal. The president says if they don't make a deal, it's, quote, going to be too bad. Speaking to Fox's Trace Gallagher, the president said confronting Iran over its nuclear capability was long overdue.
7: This should have been done by other presidents for 50 years. You know, you keep hearing 47, but that's been for 3 years now. It's been over 50 years. Other presidents or other countries should have been able to do this. And I did something that I had to do, because if they had a nuclear weapon, this whole world would be a different place.
6: Primary races held in several states Tuesday. In Michigan, the hotly contested Democratic Senate primary race is too close to call, with progressive Abdul Al-Sayed holding a slim lead over Haley Stevens. The winner will face Republican Mike Rogers. Al-Sayed telling supporters Rogers will be defeated in November.
8: We have a responsibility to assure that we unite to make sure that Mike Rogers never sees the inside of the U.S. Senate.
6: Meanwhile, Trump-backed Representative John James defeated Perry Johnson in the governor's race. He says he's ready for the challenge against Democrat Jocelyn Benson.
9: We offer freedom, they offer socialism. We offer change, they offer continued decline. We offer common sense, they offer crazy.
6: In Missouri, Congresswoman Wesley Bell has won a rematch in the Democratic primary against former Congresswoman Cori Bush. Voters rejected a pair of ballot measures that could have eliminated the state's income tax and made it harder to pass citizen-led amendments. Meanwhile, in Virginia, former two-term Democratic Congresswoman Elaine Luria, winning the Democratic nomination in the 2nd Congressional District, sets up a match between her and incumbent Republican Jen Kiggins. 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
6: A California man is under arrest after being found at Trump National Golf Club in California. The latest from Fox's Tom Graham.
17: Federal agents say Janine John Talley is facing charges after he was spotted suspiciously walking the grounds at Trump National Golf Course in Rancho Palos Verdes, California. The 38-year-old was busted Sunday, days ahead of President Trump's planned visit to the course for a fundraiser. Investigators say Talley had a loaded pistol and a 16-round magazine. They add he was taking pictures at the golf course in an apparent effort to monitor security activities ahead of the president's arrival. Tom Graham, Fox News.
6: New Jersey's attorney general filed a lawsuit against Amazon, saying it's not taking care of its delivery drivers.
18: New Jersey AG Jennifer Davenport posed the question in a produced social media video.
19: We all get Amazon packages delivered to the door, but have you ever thought about how this multi-trillion dollar corporation treats its drivers?
18: Davenport alleges Amazon is acting as a monopoly in retail goods and is using that power over its delivery service partners to create what she called inhumane conditions for drivers. She declared in the video,
19: "It's not legal, and we're taking action."
18: Amazon spokesman Steve Kelly responded to Davenport's lawsuit, saying her claims are just wrong, adding its delivery partners make their own decisions on how they manage their fleet. Gernal Scott, Fox News.
6: The Wall Street Journal reporting federal aviation officials are investigating an air traffic incident from Tuesday involving Marine One. That's the military helicopter that carries President Trump. The Journal reporting that the president's Marine One chopper took off from the White House, but that air traffic controllers had not halted commercial flights at a nearby airport as required under safety protocols. The White House confirming that President Trump was never in any danger. I'm Sue Guzman. This is Fox News.
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0: 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Joe Pat, what are the first steps to building a stable retirement plan?
1: Number one, protecting your capital, protecting your assets, your life savings that you've worked really hard for. 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And all of this noise about what the Fed is doing, what's inflation doing, let's really peel the onion back and look at what are the things that we can be doing to take the worry and the stress out of your retirement.
0: Joe Pat Roop wants to give you a life where you don't have to look at the news every day or worry about the noise. 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
3: Fox News, I'm Ted Linder. President Trump says a deal on the Strait of Hormuz and denuclearized Tehran could come as early as Wednesday or Thursday. The president telling Fox's Trace Gallagher negotiations with Iran continued all day Tuesday on a peace deal. The president said confronting Iran over its nuclear capabilities long overdue.
4: This should have been done by other presidents for 50 years. You know, you keep hearing 47, but that's been for 3 years now. It's been over 50 years. Other presidents or other countries should have been able to do this. And I did something that I had to do, because if they had a nuclear weapon, this whole world would be a different place.
3: Tonight's Powerball jackpot is worth at least $786 million. If you win, that's a cash value of at least $341 million. The jackpot, the biggest one for Powerball so far this year. 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
8: 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Tell them Bill sent you today. On this Wednesday, I am thinking about Bernie Sanders, and I don't like it. The godfather of the communist movement in the USA is ramping things up. This week, he went on an all social media tour and blathered about the Marxist mayor of New York, oligarchs, Donald Trump, on and on. In one interview, the senator praised Mayor Mamdani for demanding, quote, free and universal child care in the nation's largest city. Some facts for Sanders, although he doesn't care. There are 500,000 children under the age of 4 living in New York. So-called free daycare costs $27,000 per child. That's $13 billion each year, 10% of the entire city's budget. Sanders will not articulate his ideology, but here it is. He wants the government to raise our kids. This daycare stuff is a ruse. Bernie Sanders wants children to be educated by the state so that parents are not involved. Bernie, Mamdani, and AOC are dangerous people. But the progressive crew has made major inroads in America. So please don't dismiss the zealots. Their movement is growing. Back in a moment. Thieves are using AI to steal from you. With forged paperwork and a signature, they can claim control of your property on record, then take out loans or sell it for quick cash. 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That is the Morning O'Reilly Update. More analysis later on.
9: Good Wednesday morning. Boomer Von Kennen, WBT traffic. We have a problem on the interstate I-77 near the state line. It's 77 southbound. Lanes are blocked at exit 1 Westinghouse Boulevard. Authorities on the scene now. Tow trucks on the scene to remove some of the vehicles involved. In the meantime, they just start blocking all lanes just a few minutes ago. So right now, you can cross Westinghouse. You can take the ramp to Westinghouse, cross Westinghouse onto the ramp to 77 south. Or you may want to also consider I-485 or take a 40 or Arrowwood Road. Go with Arrowwood over to South Tryon and then Carowinds Boulevard to reconnect to I-77. Again, it's all lanes blocked right now, at least for a little while, 77 southbound at exit 1, Westinghouse Boulevard. Boomer Von Kennen, WBT traffic. Now with the latest in sports, WBT Sports Director Jim Zocchi.
10: Carolina Panthers open their preseason in Canton, Ohio tomorrow night versus the Arizona Cardinals in the Hall of Fame game. While Kenny Pickett will be the starting quarterback for Carolina, Arizona will start former Miami and Georgia quarterback Carson Beck, the rookie. At yesterday's practice, wide receiver Xavier Leggett left with a shoulder stinger. Tight end JT Sanders has an ankle injury. Defensive lineman LeBrian Ray retired at the age of 28. Atlanta Falcons edge rusher Jaylen Walker suffered a torn ACL at practice. The Salisbury native was a first-round pick out of Georgia last year. Falcons make Bijan Robinson the highest paid running back in NFL history. 3-year contract extension worth up to $75 million after leading the league in yards from scrimmage. Ravens wide receiver Zay Flowers gets a 4-year contract extension for $140 million. Charlotte FC wins over Pumas 3-0 in the League's Cup Soccer group play. Cubs over the Dodgers 5-1. Tarek Skubal loses his first start for LA despite giving up just 2 runs in 6 innings. Braves over the Marlins 4-2. Red Sox 14-2 over the White Sox, and the Yankees 2-0.

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3: Edwards was found in violation of the House Code of Official Conduct as it related to sexual harassment and creating a hostile work environment in his office in Washington, D.C., where he is currently a sitting congressman. The rumors of this were reported back in May by the news outlet Axios, who was the first to report that it was a possibility that he was under some level of investigation. The committee found that Edwards consistently exhibited, quote, unprofessional and inappropriate conduct directed at two young female staffers, a 19-year-old intern who had not yet graduated from college and whom Edwards insisted on having as his scheduler, despite the complications from such a demanding role as that 19-year-old was a full-time student and also operating as a full-time staffer for a member of the United States House, and another who worked for him when he was a state senator and became a legislative assistant in his congressional office. While Edwards consistently denied that his behavior was romantic or sexual in any sort of nature, his actions, including lavishing the women with expensive and reoccurring gifts, things like jewelry, roses, private intimate one-on-one dinners, vacations, commenting on their appearance and attires, sending notes that walked it very close to the line as it relates to sexual advances, all in this 29-page report from the House Ethics Committee that we covered in great detail yesterday right here on the Carolina Journal News Hour. The million-dollar question everybody will be asking themselves as they wake up on this Wednesday morning is, what exactly is next? According to details from Dr. Andy Jackson, he joins us regularly. He's over at the John Locke Foundation. Here's the general statute. And again, this is all breaking right now. General Statute 163.113 here in North Carolina named Nominee's Right to Withdraw as a Candidate. And it reads as follows. A person who has been declared the nominee of a political party for a specific office under provisions of general statute shall not be permitted to resign as a candidate unless prior to the first day on which military and overseas absentee ballots are transmitted to voters under Article 21A of this chapter. That person submits to the Board of Elections, which certifies the nomination as a written request that that person is permitted to withdraw. As we covered yesterday here on the program, that date would have been in early September, about a month from now, when military and overseas ballots would be available for those that, well, are in the military or living or working overseas. That would have happened in and around September the 4th. And so with that deadline being well ahead of that, the process now remains relatively unclear as to how exactly there will be a replacement for Congressman Chuck Edwards. This is a race that we have seen over the last couple of months shift pretty dramatically. A group out of Virginia known as the Political Policy Center had recently, just as recently as May, ranked this race as something that they deemed a pretty solid chance for Republicans to hold. Since May, and in a new report released back just a couple of days ago, back in late July, that same group had moved that race from likely Republican to toss-up, meaning that there was a toss-up chance of the Republican, that would be Chuck Edwards, or would have been Chuck Edwards, the current Republican incumbent in that race, and Jamie Agar, the Democrat challenger in that contest, throwing it at about equal

0: odds that either of them could win that race. Of course, early voting beginning in the contest coming up here in around the October 15th or so, when early voting kicks off here in North Carolina ahead of a very busy election day coming up on Tuesday, November the 3rd. This story is sending and will be sending political shockwaves across the state of North Carolina as everybody trying to figure out exactly what that process is going to look like, who will replace him as the Republican challenger in Western North Carolina. All of that remains undetermined and unseen this morning. I think it would be fair to say, however, that with this report, this very disturbing report from the House Ethics Committee released on Monday, that conversations likely had begun within high-level GOP circles to determine if Edwards did decide he was going to drop out, who exactly they would replace him with. This is, again, breaking right now. The report from the House Ethics Committee went on to say the committee found no evidence that Representative Edwards engaged in sexual activity with or explicitly propositioned any individual under his employment. Representative Edwards was aware, however, that his excessive attention towards the young women had led to rumors and innuendo in the office. Both women were uncomfortable with his behavior, which they attempted to communicate the committee writes, but were put in an untenable position by the virtue of his status as their boss and a member of Congress. This is going to be breaking throughout the day. We will likely see a lot of chatter in Republican circles and see who is going to be the first Republican challenger that throws their hat into the race here. It's important to note we are less than 75 days away from the start of early voting here in North Carolina, less than 100 days until the November the 3rd election day. Whoever determines that they are going to step forward and attempt to hold this seat for the Republicans, which of course is incredibly relevant during this midterm election cycle when Republicans are currently controlling the United States House, United States Senate, and of course President Donald Trump in the Oval Office. Democrats looking to have a banner year in national elections, of flipping control of the United States House, attempting to do so in the United States Senate as well, and making President Trump a lame duck president for his remaining 2 years. This is a very important seat for Republicans, as we had only really envisioned one other race, North Carolina's first congressional district, changing or having the ability to change. That's the race between Don Davis and Lori Buckout. Don Davis, the Democrat in northeastern North Carolina, running in that contest. Lori Buckout, the Republican challenger, a rematch of a race we saw there in 2024. However, with this bombshell and all of these reports breaking out in the 11th Congressional District, which covers western North Carolina, this race likely to suck a lot of the oxygen and the air out of the room. We will continue to track that throughout the day. We will have breaking news coverage over on our website, carolinajournal.com. And as we learn details, it will be probably pretty quick over the next couple of days. We'll, of course, bring it to you each and every morning right here on the Carolina Journal News Hour. It's now 5:15 on Charlotte's FM News Talk, 107.9 FM, WBT. 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Here's a look at your Wednesday morning commute with Boomer Von Kamp.
1: Hey, thank you, Nick. Good morning. We have a situation underway near the state line. Lanes are blocked on I-77 southbound at Exit 1 Westinghouse Boulevard. There are several officials on the scene now, tow trucks on the scene, and several vehicles have to be moved from the interstate. So all lanes on southbound 77 blocked as you approach Exit 1 Westinghouse Boulevard. Traffic's being diverted along the ramp at Exit 1 Westinghouse, crossing Westinghouse Boulevard, and then taking the ramp to 77 South. Tell you what, if you're in the area, you may want to consider South Tryon to Carowinds Boulevard. You can go 45 up to South Tryon, then bank down to Carowinds Boulevard to get around this situation. Again, all lanes blocked, 77 southbound, Exit 1 Westinghouse Boulevard. Boomer Von Cannon, WBT Traffic.
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1: Your WBT forecast today, Wednesday, August 5th. We had some patchy fog in the area this morning. Some of the fog is really heavy. And that's, again, patchy fog. And then partly sunny this afternoon. Some scattered thunderstorms at 86. A couple of showers tonight, 70. Tomorrow, sunny early. Then some late afternoon thunderstorms, 87. Gastonia, 71. Kannapolis, K-Town, 70. Queen City, 72 at WBT.
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0: 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Good morning to you. Breaking news we are continuing to follow across North Carolina. Congressman Chuck Edwards, the Republican in North Carolina's 11th Congressional District, posted at 3:32 a.m. this morning on his official Twitter account, X account, that he is dropping out of his race in that 11th Congressional District, announcing that he has decided to withdraw from his reelection election campaign. That comes after a very damning House Ethics Committee report earlier this week. We'll continue. We're still collecting details. We'll bring you the latest as soon as we get it right here on the Carolina Journal News Hour. All right, in some other news this morning, a very interesting Tuesday in Raleigh as information comes to light on a very interesting day as it relates to hemp regulation in the North Carolina General Assembly. The details that we are tracking this morning after a very late House caucus meeting, after a day of competing pressures from law enforcement and hundreds of hemp protesters in our state capitol, the North Carolina House took no action Tuesday on a proposal that would outlaw popular THC drinks, gummies, and vapes while setting a minimum purchase age of 21 for hemp-derived consumable products. This legislation is House Bill 328. Its title, Regulate Hemp-Derived Consumables, remained stalled in the North Carolina House late Tuesday evening after lawmakers left it off the day's calendar. The Senate approved the conference report in a 37-6 vote on July the 2nd, but the House must approve the same agreement before it can make its way to the governor's desk in Josh Stein for either a signature or veto. The bill would prohibit finished hemp-derived consumable products containing more than 0.4 milligrams of total THC per container. It would also outlaw products containing synthetic or chemically converted cannabinoids. The restrictions would remove most THC beverages, gummies, vapes, Delta 8 products, and THCA flowers from North Carolina's legal market beginning pretty quickly. This would start as early as November the 12th. And for those that have been into grocery stores and other sorts of drink markets across the state over the last couple of years, you've seen these THC drinks grow very quickly in terms of proper popularity and availability. All of those would essentially be illegal and off the shelf coming up here in mid-November. The bill would separately prohibit the sale or delivery of any hemp-derived consumable products to someone younger than 21 years old and bar underage possession. Tuesday's inaction extended the House's initial hesitation over the proposal. House Bill 328 began as a narrow measure prohibiting hemp products on school property. The House unanimously approved that version back in April of 2025 before the Senate expanded it to address the broader hemp market. The House voted in April of 2025, last year, 95-18 to not accept the Senate rewrite, sending the bill to a conference committee. When the Senate approved the final agreement in July of this year, House Republicans declined to take it up before leaving Raleigh. The disagreement prompted an intense lobbying campaign as representatives returned to Raleigh for what we are expecting to be their final days of voting before the November general election or midterm election, I should say, excuse me. Hemp business owners gathered Monday at the Tap Yard in Raleigh to urge lawmakers to regulate the industry rather than outlaw most of its products. According to Riley Dunn of Grove Wagon, they warned that the proposed THC limit it would quickly end many businesses. Telling Carolina Journal, this would put us out of business in November, literally overnight. We're not banning beer, and you can still have a 0.1% ABV. That's a ban. Participants say that at a minimum, participants said they support a minimum purchasing age, third-party testing, child-resistant packaging, clear labels, and license requirements. That effort translated inside the legislative building on Tuesday when hundreds of hemp business owners, employees, consumers, and advocates filled the hallway of the North Carolina General Assembly and sought meetings with lawmakers. Their arguments echoed a letter circulated by the North Carolina Hemp Business for Responsible Regulation and was signed by more than 80 manufacturers, distributors, breweries, restaurants, bars, retailers, and other businesses. The coalition estimates that North Carolina's hemp industry generates a whopping $3.2 billion annually and supports some 16,000 jobs across the Tar Heel State. The business organization wrote, 0.4 milligram THC per container wipes out 95% of all consumable hemp products, including most non-intoxicating ones. The coalition urged lawmakers to establish age restrictions and other regulations while preserving access to adult products. They wrote in the letter, "We urge the House to reject House Bill 328 and further urge our state legislature to enact common sense hemp laws and regulation, because prohibition only moves demand underground and worsens public health and safety." While this massive rally was taking place in the North Carolina General Assembly on Tuesday, law enforcement officials and supportive Republican lawmakers held a press conference Tuesday morning, arguing that immediate action is in fact necessary. Several dozen sheriffs, police chiefs, prosecutors, and other officials attended the event. It was Representative Reese Pirtle, the Republican from Rockingham County, who displayed brightly packaged gummies and other products that he said were purchased less than a mile away from the legislative building in Raleigh. Pirtle said during the press conference that the store clerk warned him, quote, "Be careful if you take these." Representative Jimmy Dixon, the Republican from Duplin County, also blamed lawmakers for creating the current market through earlier hemp legislation. That was back in 2019, with Dixon saying during the Tuesday press conference, "Several misguided Republicans in the House misguided this situation. They're good people, but they did not handle this correctly." The press conference followed a July the 27th memorandum from seven law enforcement and criminal justice organizations calling the conference report, quote, a high priority. The memorandum came from the North Carolina Sheriff's Association, the North Carolina Association of Chiefs of Police, the North Carolina Police Executives Association, the State Bureau of Investigation, the State Highway Patrol, Alcohol Law Enforcement, and the North Carolina Conference of District Attorneys, some powerhouse organizations across the state. The groups rejected criticism that the proposal apparently unexpectedly neared the end of the legislative session, the organizations wrote in their letter. Do not be fooled by those attempting to tell you that this conference report is bad or contains some hidden trick because it appeared, quote, all of the sudden at the end of session. That is not true. They pointed to previous bills addressing hemp products and argued that lawmakers have repeatedly debated how to close the gap in state law. The groups also warned that failing to act would leave minors free to purchase potentially intoxicating products, with the organization saying in their letter, "Let us be clear, failing to adopt this conference report means that anyone, no matter their age, will continue to be able to buy intoxicating THC products from any retailer that wishes to sell them without legal consequences in North Carolina." It ended with a broader criticism of business and advocates opposing the conference report, with the group saying pretty bluntly, the only people and businesses who would oppose this conference report are those who are profiting from and promoting a business model that thrives on selling intoxicating substances to North Carolina's children. Pretty blunt there from the law enforcement groups. Business owners at the legislature rejected that characterization. They argued that responsible retailers already limit the sale to adults and that the bill would punish the broader industry rather than target businesses selling products to minors. Governor Stein also criticized the current unregulated market in a social media post and during a meeting of the Council of State earlier this week yesterday, but said that the conference report does not provide the right solution. He called for a regulated adult market with stronger protections for children, accurate labels, and product safety standards. The state debate comes as the future of similar federal restrictions remain uncertain. Congress approved a 0.4 milligram federal limit in November of 2025, with that change scheduled to take effect on November the 12th. The White House has since asked Congress to revise or delay the restriction, while bipartisan federal legislation would replace or postpone it. House Bill 328 would ensure that a change in Washington does not automatically preserve the products in North Carolina. Beyond hemp, the legislation would regulate other products, including synthetic products and others that are on the state's Schedule 3 control substance list, and make other updates to Control Substances Act. Because conference reports cannot be amended on the House floor, representatives must either adopt the Senate-approved agreement or send lawmakers back to negotiate. The bill's immediate future remains relatively uncertain this morning, as House members could still take up the conference report on Wednesday, their expected final voting day before the November the 3rd election. If the House lawmakers leave Raleigh this week without acting, the bill would remain eligible for consideration during the November post-election session, pushing that debate into a less predictable political environment. We are tracking the details on this. This is also another breaking story that we are following this morning. We'll be watching that as the North Carolina House is set to gavel in. According to the legislative calendar, it is slated for 9:30 this morning. They're likely their final voting day ahead of the November election. Andrew Pomerantz and the team over at Carolina Journal will be down at the chamber at the General Assembly today to keep an eye on those details. We'll bring you the latest over on our website, carolinajournal.com, and as always, right here on the Carolina Journal News Hour. It's now 5:31 on Charlotte's FM News Talk, 107.9 FM WBT. From the Charlotte Eye, Ear, Nose, and Throat Traffic Center, trust your senses to Senta. Here's a look at your Wednesday morning commute with Boomer Von Kim.
1: Hey, thank you, Nick. We have problems underway near the state line on I-77 southbound. The southbound lanes are blocked as you approach exit 1 Westinghouse Boulevard. Several officials are on the scene. We have tow trucks on the scene with the vehicles involved. 77 southbound, again, the lanes are blocked at exit 1 Westinghouse. Traffic redirected along I-77 south ramp to Westinghouse, crossing Westinghouse, and then taking the ramp to regain access back to 77. You also may want to go with I-485 to South Tryon, then South Tryon to Carowinds Boulevard. This will get you past this situation. Again, it's I-77 southbound, lanes blocked, exit 1, Westinghouse Boulevard. Boomer Von Kennen, WBT Traffic. Now with the latest in sports, WBT Sports Director Jim Zocchi.
9: Carolina Panthers open their preseason in Canton, Ohio tomorrow night versus the Arizona Cardinals in the Hall of Fame game. While Kenny Pickett will be the starting quarterback for Carolina, Arizona will start former Miami and Georgia quarterback Carson Beck, the rookie. At yesterday's practice, wide receiver Xavier Leggett left with a shoulder stinger. Tight end JT Sanders has an ankle injury. Defensive lineman LeBrian Ray retired at the age of 28. Atlanta Falcons edge rusher Jalen Walker suffered a torn ACL at practice. The Salisbury native was a first-round pick out of Georgia last year. Falcons make Bijan Robinson the highest-paid running back in NFL history. Three-year contract extension worth up to $75 million after leading the league in yards from scrimmage. Ravens wide receiver Zay Flowers gets a four-year contract extension for $140 million. Charlotte FC wins over Pumas 3-0 in the League's Cup Soccer Group Play. Cubs over the Dodgers 5-1. Tarek Skubal loses his first start for L.A. despite giving up just 2 runs in 6 innings. Braves over the Marlins 4-2. Red Sox 14-2 over the White Sox, and the Yankees 2-0 over St. Louis. Jim Zocchi, WBT Sports.
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1: Your WBT forecast today, Wednesday, August 5th, the first day of school for some schools in Mooresville. So watch for children around the bus stops this morning. School buses are rolling in Mooresville. Patchy fog early, then some sunshine breaking through with some scattered thunderstorms later today. And high 86. Tonight, a couple of showers, 70. Tomorrow, sunny early, then some late afternoon thunderstorms, 87. Monroe, 70. Lincolnton, 70. Queen City, 72 at WBT.
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18: I'm a coach trying to coach you today, and let me give you this hint on how to be a great teammate and have success in your workplace. Be disciplined, and a disciplined person is the freest person of all. Yes, discipline. Have certain habits that you do where you're allowed to say yes to some things and no to other things. For when you can say no to the things that are destructive to your life's habits that lead to success, that is truly when you are free, and it's your ability then to accomplish great chores. The disciplined person is the freest person of them all. And when you are disciplined, you are free then to make the right choices in your workplace, in your environment, that will then allow the team to succeed and your coach to notice. I'm David Chadwick with this Moment of Hope. Moments of Hope are brought to you by Perry's Diamonds and Estate Jewelry, the Southeast premier diamond and estate jeweler since 1978.
19: 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Welcome. 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

0: 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I'm Nick Craig. Good Wednesday morning to you. Over the last year and a half at both the state and federal level, there has been a lot of discussion about waste, fraud, and abuse. We've covered a lot of different angles of that, both at the federal level and here in North Carolina. However, this morning, we've got a new report over at CarolinaJournal.com highlighting some details about North Carolina joining a Southeast, a regional anti-fraud enforcement group. It walks through some of those details. Teresa Opeka, CarolinaJournal.com, joins us on the news hour. Teresa, this has been a lot of messaging, predominantly from the Republicans and the GOP, both at the federal level and across a variety of different states dealing with waste, fraud, and abuse. We're on the fraud angle this morning. What's the latest that you're following?
1: Sure. Good morning, Nick. Thanks for having me. So, yeah, this is a a unique partnership. You've got different people from North Carolina, prominent names, Attorney Jeff Jackson and Attorney General Jeff Jackson, rather, and State Auditor Dave Bolick, and different attorneys for different districts, including Dan Bishop. They all joined with other officials across the Southeast last week for the launch of the Southeast Fraud Enforcement Federal State Partnership. So states including North Carolina is South Carolina, Alabama, Florida, Georgia, Louisiana, and Mississippi. And they met at a roundtable in Columbia, South Carolina, and that was hosted by the U.S. Department of Justice's National Fraud Enforcement Division. Now, what they discussed is strengthening the different working relationships between federal and state agencies to basically root out fraud involving taxpayer money. And they also discussed significant fraud enforcement actions being taken across the seven states involving 17 cases. And we mentioned a few of those from North Carolina in the story. So pretty important partnership that was put together.
0: Yeah, and you highlighted the group of individuals there. You've got State Auditor Dave Bolick, a Republican, Attorney General Jeff Jackson, a Democrat, and then, of course, the U.S. Attorney for the Eastern District of North Carolina, and Ellis Boyle. It's an interesting kind of marriage there, Teresa. Typically, on a lot of the other political issues that you and I discuss and the rest of the Carolina Journal team, it's typically the Republicans on one side of the issue, the Democrats on the other. Some nice bipartisan on an issue that seemingly has pretty broad appeal, cutting out kind of fraud as it relates to government.
1: Yes, absolutely. You mentioning about that. There's a lot of talk about partisanship these days. We've seen that quite a bit over the last several days with Governor Stein and mentions with the General Assembly. So yeah, this is a nice change, and it affects everybody, regardless if you're a Republican, Democrat, Independent, unaffiliated, whatever you want to call yourself or what you are registered to vote. It affects everybody. Fraud is a big, big, huge factor, taking, billions of dollars each year, stealing taxpayers' money. And basically, that's what they were talking about, the fraud epidemic in the country. This is what Assistant Attorney General Colin McDonald of the National Fraud Enforcement Division of the U.S. DOJ said. He says, defeating the fraud epidemic in our country requires an all hands on deck from our federal and state partners nationwide. And he said, whether that's sharing intelligence, data personnel, or priorities, partnering with state agencies strengthens the ability to identify those who are stealing taxpayer dollars. So yeah, it's a partnership that's just a really good thing on both sides of the aisle.
0: Yeah, no question about that. And we've seen some relatively high profile situations over the last year or so, Teresa. Probably the largest as it relates to fraud was the major story right around Christmas of last year and into the early parts of this year, that major daycare and child center ring out in the state of Minnesota, kind of really blowing the gates open on the insane and the high level of fraud that exists in, unfortunately, a lot of states across the nation. Seems like there's been a lot of emphasis on this from the federal level, kind of trickling down to the states once that story broke late last year.
1: Right. Yeah, that was huge. And they're still talking about it, looking into it. And if you're focusing on a state level here in North Carolina, One of those cases involves two Romanian brothers that were illegally in the U.S. pleading guilty to wire fraud. They were charged with orchestrating a fraud scheme involving SNAP benefits affecting victims across multiple states, not just here in North Carolina. That cost nearly $766,000 in loss. And that case, we also have another case led by U.S. Attorney Bishop that involved a man pleading guilty as a member of a money laundering ring involving proceeds of various fraud schemes, including false applications for different economic injury disaster loans and false applications for unemployment benefits. He cost nearly $1.7 million in loss. Finally, the last case led by Boyle was a Robeson County woman along with seven co-conspirators who she was the owner of a North Carolina tax return preparation business. She pleaded guilty to conspiring to prepare false returns, claiming fraudulent refunds based on COVID-19 tax credits. And that this caused, get this, nearly $25 million in loss. So those are just some of the cases here in North Carolina that were discussed. That's a lot of money, taxpayer money at risk.
0: Yeah, and it's a lot of money, Teresa, and these are only a couple of the stories that we know about now that have concluded and are no longer an active investigation where things are still, of course, sealed and cloaked under some level of anonymity and secrecy while the investigation is ongoing. It seems like you can't go a week without seeing a major DOJ report, a couple of them from across the nation busting some of these major fraud rings. And we're not just talking about, as you noted, a couple hundred dollars here, a couple thousand dollars here. Many of these cases are in the hundreds of thousands, tens of millions, or even hundreds of millions of dollars. And this stuff is happening pretty consistently.
1: Oh, yeah. I mean, it's almost like every day, you know, and it's just, I mean, it basically is. I mean, it, and you're looking, one was a tax preparer. I mean, who would think? I'm not saying singling out tax preparers, but I mean, you have to be vigilant. And I'm glad that there is this partnership that they are vigilant in trying to catch people who are committing all this fraud. It's just, and I'll quote Jeff Jackson, what he said. This is what a united front looks like. This is what he said in his press release. And basically, the fraudsters become more sophisticated. They have to step up their enforcement actions, use new tools, and work across jurisdictions to take them down. And rightly so. That was perfectly said by Attorney General Jackson. I mean, and just get really creative ahead of those fraudsters.
0: Yeah, there's no question about that, especially with the advent of technology and everything being in the digital realm, Teresa. It can be a lot easier for individuals to commit some of these fraudulent actions. As we round up the conversation here, let's zoom out a little bit. This has been a big push over a variety of different years up in the federal level, up in Washington, D.C. And we've consistently seen polling, obviously, and I don't think this should be a surprise to anybody in our audience, there's not a wide variety of people that are in favor of fraud being perpetrated across the United States. This is something obviously that folks would want to cut down on. And so we look at this strong bipartisan support on an issue that seemingly everybody, regardless of political affiliation, says, yeah, this is not a good thing.
1: Right, right. Like you mentioned, it's a nice change of pace from hearing all the, you know, partisan talk on both sides of the aisle. It's just become so prevalent these days, whether that is local, state, or federal, and looking at federal and just seeing what the Trump administration is trying to work and getting this taken care of, as you mentioned, up going to Minnesota and having the feds investigate that, but also on the state level, having, you know, we have the Democrat Attorney General, we have the Republican State Auditor, different, you know, it doesn't matter what political party you're from. At least they are trying to work together to make this work, working across the aisle and taking a look at all of that and seeing that being prevalent on a national scale. Because just look at the dollar amounts that we were talking about. Like you said, it's not a couple hundred, couple thousand dollars. It's millions and probably adds up to, you know, billions of dollars over the years. And this is all taxpayer money. This is money that you and I and your neighbor, we're all paying into the system, and it's good that they are working together to help, you know, root out this fraudulent activity.
0: Yeah, and lo and behold, Teresa, every time we watch budget negotiations take place, whether it's up in D.C. or here in North Carolina, there's never enough money, but there's, of course, all this fraud swinging around. This is the Southeast Fraud Enforcement Federal and State Partnership, including Alabama, Florida, Georgia, Louisiana, Mississippi, South Carolina, and North Carolina. We'll continue to keep an eye on this group's progress. You can read some more information and detail over on our website this morning, CarolinaJournal.com. We appreciate the update. Teresa Opeka joins us on the Carolina Journal News Hour, where it's now 5:49 on Charlotte's FM News Talk 107.9 FM WBT from the Charlotte Eye, Ear, Nose, and Throat Traffic Center. Trust your senses to Senta. Here's another look at your Wednesday morning commute with Boomer Von Kamp.
2: Hey, thank you, Nick. We have problems on I-77 near the state line. Southbound lanes are blocked with a collision. Several vehicles involved and several first responders on the scene. All southbound lanes are blocked as you approach Exit 1 Westinghouse Boulevard. Traffic redirected along the ramp to Westinghouse, crossing Westinghouse, and then it's the 77 ramp to 77 southbound. For gaining access, you need to cross Westinghouse Boulevard here. Also, you may want to consider taking I-485 or Arrowwood Road to South Tryon, then South Tryon to Carowinds Boulevard. Getting around this situation, I-77 southbound, lanes blocked, Exit 1, Westinghouse Boulevard. Boomer Von Kennen, WBT Traffic.
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2: Your WBT forecast today, Wednesday, August 5th, and this first day of school for Mooresville. Watch for school buses in Mooresville throughout the course of the morning. Patchy fog this morning, then partly sunny this afternoon. Some scattered thunderstorms, high 86. Tonight, couple of showers, the overnight 70. Tomorrow, back to sunshine with a late afternoon thunderstorm of a possibility, 87 for the high tomorrow. Right now, it's Davison, 72, Rock Hill, 70, Queen City, 72 at WBT.
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0: Good morning again. It's 5:55. Welcome back to the Carolina Journal News Hour, Charlotte's FM News Talk, 107.9 FM. WBT, it should be a very interesting Wednesday across North Carolina. A couple of things that we are tracking. The breaking news out of Washington, D.C. this morning. Congressman Chuck Edwards has announced that he is ending his reelection campaign after a House Ethics Committee found he violated House rules related to sexual harassment and creating a hostile workplace. He announced that in a post on social media at 3:32 this morning. We are expecting a lot of reaction throughout the day. We'll be keeping you up to date over on our website, carolinajournal.com. And in some statewide news, a very interesting day in Raleigh yesterday as competing pressures from law enforcement and hundreds of hemp supporters took their message to the North Carolina General Assembly trying to stop, or in this case of the supporters, trying to stop House Bill 328. Law enforcement in full favor of this legislation regulating hemp-derived consumables in the state of North Carolina. The bill would prohibit finished hemp-derived products containing more than 0.4 milligrams of total THC per container. That, for all intents and purposes, would remove most THC beverages, gummies, vapes, Delta 8 products, and THCA flower from North Carolina's legal marketplace beginning on November the 12th. There does remain some uncertainty and some questions whether there are enough Republicans in the North Carolina House that will support moving forward with this ban. The legislation passed the North Carolina Senate in a 37-6 vote with some very strong bipartisan support. It is not immediately clear what will happen in the House on what is expected to be the final voting day for the North Carolina General Assembly ahead of the November election. We'll be keeping you up to date with all of these stories over at carolinajournal.com. That's going to do it for a Wednesday edition. WBT News is next, followed by Good Morning BT. We're back with you tomorrow morning, 5 to 6, right here on Charlotte's FM News Talk, 107.9 FM, WBT.

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2: A North Carolina congressman is done. He's dropping his reelection bid. Good Wednesday morning. I'm Mark Garrison, and breaking this hour, Chuck Edwards, who represents the Asheville area, dropping out because of embarrassing revelations that he behaved badly toward young women on his staff. The House Ethics Committee is recommending that he should be reprimanded. Now, our Nick Craig, you've been listening to him for the last hour, learned of Edwards' decision early this morning on social media, joins us now. So this was a middle-of-the-night post that he is dropping out, huh, Nick?
3: Yeah, Mark, I don't think it's very often that we see breaking news at 3:32 in the morning. That was the time in which Congressman Edwards made his way to social media to announce that he was going to be dropping out of this race just a little more than a day and a half after that House ethics report that you just noted.
2: Nick, this is honestly some pretty tawdry stuff. I mean, Edwards is 65 years old. He was sending love poems, to staff members as young as 19, showered them with gifts, right?
3: Yeah, all of that taking place. One of the things that a lot of folks have latched onto is the fact that he skipped votes in the United States House. He was solely sent to Washington, D.C. to represent the people of North Carolina, Western North Carolina, skipping votes there so that he could decorate one of his staff members' Christmas trees. Pretty interesting allegations, wow, I think, to be said there.
2: And his lawyer, after the ethics committee the other day, said, well, at least there was no sex here, right? Isn't that what they're saying?
3: Well, that is exactly what they're saying, and it's a huge change. You're looking at that statement from Paul Shoemaker, the campaign spokesperson for Edwards, the ending portions of that, Mark. Representative Edwards looks forward to having his name cleared and will work to ensure that the full light of day is brought on this process and that every member of Congress and the public can see the attempt to harm the congressman who has brought no harm to others. And then, of course, about 36 hours later, announcing he's dropping out of the race.
2: So, Chuck Edwards out. What does this mean for the race in the district?
3: Well, it was already a pretty tough race, as I mentioned on the Carolina Journal NewsHour. A couple of national organizations that rate these various congressional districts and determine, you know, what does the ranking look like? Is this a likely Republican seat or a likely Democrat seat? Since May, Mark, they had moved that from a likely Republican to a toss-up race, yeah, due to the very strong fundraising from Democrat Jamie Ager, a farmer from Western North Carolina. This is a big problem for the Republicans heading into the midterm elections.
2: Yeah, they got to find somebody else.
3: Nick, no question about it.
2: Good work reading reading online stuff at 3:30 this morning and learning that Chuck Edwards is out.
3: One benefit of being up early, I guess. Thanks, yeah, Mark.
2: I guess so. Thank you. WBT News time now, 6:01. Let's head to the Charlotte Eye, Ear, Nose, and Throat Traffic Center. Trust your senses to scent a Boomer. How we look bright and early this morning.
4: Mark, we have a situation underway on I-77 southbound near the state line. The southbound lanes are blocked as you approach exit 1 Westinghouse Boulevard. We have first responders on the scene, tow trucks on the scene, but the lanes are blocked southbound at Westinghouse. Now, traffic's being redirected on the ramp to Westinghouse, the I-77 southbound exit 1 ramp, crossing Westinghouse and then taking the ramp back to I-77 south. You may want to consider go with I-485 or Arrowwood Road to South Tryon and then South Tryon to Carowinds Boulevard to reconnect to I-77. Boomer Von Cannon, WBT Traffic.
2: WBT News time, 6:01, another big story in politics, a big decision in Raleigh yesterday. Republicans decide to let North Carolina voters keep getting high. Apparently, they will not take action on a bill that would ban THC products in smoke shops here in the state. So it means politicians are taking sides against cops.
5: It's time we take a strong step to protect our communities in this dangerous loophole. They're actually peddling poison for profit.
2: Law enforcement officers yesterday urging lawmakers to crack down on edibles and other products that provide a cheap high. But the GOP has decided that too many voters apparently like the products and privately telling WBT they fear losing their seats if they vote to ban the buzz. We'll have more on this at 7 o'clock. New this morning, another security issue involving President Trump, this time California. Officers found a man roaming around the Trump golf course where the president held a fundraiser yesterday.
6: Authorities detained the suspect, identified as 38-year-old Janine John Taley. They say they found hollow point ammunition in his pants pocket and a loaded pistol in his vehicle. Also saying a search of his home in Downey, California revealed an illegally modified AR-style rifle, body armor, radio signal devices, and multiple notebooks containing what officials described as concerning statements.
2: As reporter Sophie Flay, Taley locked up on a number of weapons charges. He's also a suspect in a robbery. President Trump still talking about a deal with Iran, says maybe today or tomorrow we could have an agreement on the use of the Strait of Hormuz. Early voting starts today in South Carolina in that Republican race for Senate to replace Lindsey Graham. Republicans have 10 names on the ballot as they pick the replacement, the winner to face Democrat Annie Andrews in November. And a perfect story now for the breakfast hour, the return of some popular sausage in North Carolina.
7: Some good news for fans of Nice's sausage and liver mush. Back in December, the U.S. Department of Agriculture's Food Safety and Inspection Service partially shut down Nice's Greensboro production plant after a positive test for Listeria. Earlier this year, another company, Raleigh-based White Packing, which owns the Jesse Jones brand, took over the family-owned Nice's. That company saying in a news release Tuesday that Nice's products will be back in stores in North Carolina starting this month. Brandon Dixon, WBT News.
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8: Trying to get more storms back today. Well, I'm not trying, but you get the picture. They will be back. Clouds and some sunshine otherwise, and warm and humid, about 85. Likely scattered showers and thunderstorms early tonight. Overnight, mainly cloudy, 70 degrees. As we get into Thursday, I think we're going to do it again, especially mid to late afternoon through the evening. That's scattered storms, probably plenty of partly sunny, especially early upper 80s. I'm meteorologist Ray Stajic from the Weather Channel on Charlotte's FM News Talk, 107.9 WBT.
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2: 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Well, on the opening bell, it's still 3.5 hours away on Wall Street, but the Dow futures are up 144 points this morning. Now it's time for sports. Jim's back in the house.
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2: 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So more fights, more injuries at Panthers practice.
4: Yep, another day. I mean,

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0: time of day.
1: Something seems very familiar about all this.
0: To throw all your cares away.
2: It's a bare naked lady kind of Wednesday, I guess. Maybe it's just a bare naked lady's kind of week.
1: I was about to say.
2: Do you know what's weird about this one, guys? I woke up. You know how you have those nights sometimes where you wake up like every hour?
1: Uh-huh.
2: You just keep waking up? Every time I woke up, I was singing this song. Every time. I woke up like four times.
1: This specific one or a different one of the same group every hour?
2: No, this song.
1: Okay.
2: This very song.
1: Because that would have made sense, too.
2: Yes. So you incepted my brain.
3: Like a dream you try to remember but it's gone. Then you're trying to scream but it only comes out as a yawn. When you're trying to see the world beyond your front door.
1: So Jim, you were here but not here, so you may not
4: great
1: know
4: show,
1: this.
4: Good show.
1: By the way, I want to wave to Nick Craig. He just passed in the hall. So yesterday she woke up. She woke
2: up. I did too.
4: I don't know.
2: There he is.
4: He's here like twice a year.
1: Beth woke up to Bare Naked Ladies yesterday, not this song, if I recall correctly.
2: I woke up to
1: The Million Dollars.
2: If I had $1 million.
1: But then, of course, I got challenged by a listener to, you know, make it into a Bare Naked Lady Bumper Tuesday. And, of course, I accepted the challenge.
2: Even playing Christmas songs.
1: By the 9 o'clock hour, I was having a little hard time.
2: Oh, wait. Here we go. Here it comes. This is the best line.
3: Notice that I'm not around.
1: That's great.
2: Here, no, this one.
3: I could hide out under there. I just made you say underwear.
4: That was worth waiting for.
2: So, anyway, happy Wednesday.
1: So, I don't know. We're starting off this way. I really can't be creative. I've emptied the bucket of Bare Naked Ladies songs.
2: Yeah. So today we're going to do clothed ladies songs. All lady bumpers, and they all wear clothes.
1: All lady bumpers with clothes. That definitely gives me more options.
2: Right? You have a whole catalog.
4: Songs about underwear today.
1: No Madonna or Miley Cyrus, but everybody else is pretty much
2: true,
1: open.
2: That's true. Who else has been? And I guess no Alanis Morissette either, because she did that one weird video, you know, where she was...

0: She was not wearing clothes.
1: Oh, yeah.
0: You know, she was like walking through the streets of New York. Yeah. It was the thank you song.
2: Sounds like you brought back a happy memory for both of us.
3: Oh, yes.
1: Well, everybody thinks of, You Ought to Know first, right?
0: Right.
1: And then Steve's iconic promo. Iconic promo. You see what I did there, Steve?
0: Iconic and ironic.
1: No, ironic. I meant to say ironic, not iconic. Well, it's an iconic, ironic promo. Right, Steve? Thank you. Thank you. Well, is that working yet?
2: Yeah, it's working today.
1: Okay, good.
2: It's great.
1: Good.
2: So he doesn't have
1: See, Zoki missed that too. A couple of days ago, our phone system wasn't working to the extent that, not our phone system, but our computer system that tells me when Steve types in who's waiting on the line. I can see it over here. I couldn't see that. So we did a contest, and Steve had to relay the name. I got Bill on line two. Bill or Biff?
0: We just made it a thing, and it was a delight. Actually, we ended our whistling contest that way, and it kind of made it all come full circle.
1: So the good news is, Jim, the whistling contest is over. The bad news is, the whistling contest is over.
0: Yeah.
2: I think it's mainly good news for Jim.
3: I got to see some of it.
1: Well, Carolina Panthers news. We'll get into this, but a near miss yesterday. XL seems to be okay as far as long term for the season, but he did go down in practice yesterday.
3: Did I was there? I saw it happen, and he was trying to make a touchdown grab at the back of the end zone, and he hit the ground hard. So everyone's like going, "Ooh!" And then he laid there, and the trainers come out, and they're gently pulling his helmet off. So you're hoping it's not a concussion, but he cleared concussion protocol and shoulder stinger, so it does not sound like a major injury for him, and he wasn't going to play in this game anyway. So. That was good news.
1: Mm. We're all saying thank you for that.
0: Thank you. I thought we were playing Clothed Lady Bumpers, Bo.
1: Theater of the mind, folks. Teresa Payton joins us coming up. South Carolina debate last night, number two. And one of the participants, Mark Lynch, is going to join us in the 8 o'clock hour today. Plus a 9 o'clock hour, a new thing that Wingate University, among other universities in the country, is doing. We're going to talk to someone very well connected with Wingate, tell you the college admissions process. Boy, have times changed.
0: Yeah, I kind of want to be a high school senior now.
3: I only know one person at Wingate. Is it that person?
0: No, he helped us.
3: Okay, good.
1: He connected us, though. Yeah, Wingate was part of a story that was in Bloomberg about the admissions process in 2026. And, of course, we wanted to get more information. Jeff Atkinson made it all happen. And so we're going to talk to a member of the university.
0: Enrollment team.
1: Yeah. And if I had her name in front of me, I'd tell you.
0: But Eva.
1: There we go. Eva will join us later today.
2: Eva Balcom.
1: That's right. Is that what... Is that what the sheet says?
2: Yes, that's what the sheet says.
1: I don't have it in front of me. We will know her very well by the end of the show. We're saying thank you so much for joining us.
0: Yes.
1: Right now, from the Charlotte Eye, Ear, Nose, and Throat Traffic Center, trust your senses to Senta, Boomer Von Cannon.
4: Hey, good morning, Bo and Beth. Good news now. All lanes are open. 77 southbound at exit 1 Westinghouse Boulevard. The earlier incident has been moved from the interstate. Traffic now flowing once again on 77 south. A little bit of congestion due to the residual delays, but the lanes are open at exit 1 Westinghouse. Incident just around the corner from this on General Drive at Nevada Boulevard, also clearing on Sharon Road West at South Boulevard. Boomer Von Kennen, WBT Traffic.
1: All right, some people back in school, some people back into their routines, but then some people are still in vacation mode. That's the way it goes with early August. 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
4: Your WBT forecast. Today, Wednesday, hump day, August 5th. And by the way, the first day of school in Mooresville. So keep an eye out for the students waiting at the bus stops and the school buses that are rolling in Motown at their Mooresville today. Patchy fog early, then partly sunny this afternoon. Scattered thunderstorms, 85. Tonight, chance of showers, 70. Tomorrow, sunny early, then late afternoon thunderstorms, 87. Right now, Rock Hill, 70. Huntersville, 72. To Queen City, 72 at WBT.
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0: 7.9 WBT, Charlotte's FM News Talk on your Wednesday morning. It is August 5th. Bo and Beth here, and time to go to the WBT hotline. We do it once a week. Check in with Teresa Payton, our longtime cybersecurity expert. You see her all over the news. Good Morning America, Today Show, Fox and Friends. Doesn't matter. She's in demand all places, and she's with us once a week talking all things. Well, I mean, it's all things cybersecurity, but these days it's really all things AI, the way it shakes out. Good morning to you, Teresa.
1: Good morning. It does sometimes feel like we just talk about AI.
0: Well, I should mention, and we have new people into the show all the time. They may not know your total background. I always talk about Fortalist Solutions, founding that, and I talk about all the places that people can see you, and you have plenty of books. But you were once the chief information officer in the George W. Bush White House. And so before I ask you my first question, which is along those lines, just in a nutshell, what does that mean?
1: What does that mean? And so that was from 2006 to 2008. The chief information officer of the White House at that time, in charge of all of the unclassified systems, anywhere the president, the vice president, the 3,000 staff that serve the executive office of the president, and the cabinet members go, that's where the technology goes. So all around the world, Camp David, undisclosed locations, personal residences, you name it, any of the technology to make the White House operate. That's what my team and I had responsibility for.
2: Well, I would imagine there's a story that came out of the White House yesterday, and I would imagine that, I mean, I would hope that maybe the chief information officer would have a say or maybe have the ear of the president in helping to figure out how to approach new technological advances in the world or in the United States. But this story, the White House has finalized its new AI safety framework. And according to Axios, it does not plan to publicly release the framework or the evaluation criteria it will use for advanced AI models. Talk to us about this, and if you were in the White House, how you would have handled this.
1: Yeah, I think this is a tough one, because the White House makes a national security argument basically saying, if we reveal what the test is, then people will know, as in bad people, the evaluation methods, which may reveal capabilities that could put us at a disadvantage. I hear the national security argument, and I want our nation to be safe. However, I believe we can do both. I believe we can have national security and still let everybody know what the governance and guardrails are going to be, what we're generally going to be testing for. This is not a balanced approach. And so that would be my advice, which is you actually can have your cake and eat it too. You can have both things. You can have national security and you can have transparency around what the standards are, what the test is, what failing looks like, what passing looks like.
0: So let's go from national to hyper-local here. And we, of course, talked a lot about the city's data center moratorium. That continues here in Charlotte. But Charlotte City Council was on recess for the summer. They started meeting in committees again this past Monday. And then next Monday will be the first full council meeting back. And in these committee meetings, or one of them earlier this week, the city council talked about where we are going forward. A community task force, they said, will assist in a regulatory update. They talked in a session a few days ago outlining what the city can legally require from developers to safeguard environmental resources. And so point being, there's been a moratorium. We're in it right now. But this is going to be a big focus, and we have a new mayor, Rob Harrington, who's going to be overseeing things starting this month. And so it's going to be, to use a phrase you like, it's going to be interesting to see what the council does with new leadership and this moratorium that they're going to have to decide how long it lasts and what happens on the other side.
1: Yeah, this is very challenging. And, you know, what I would say to everybody is, we already have data centers today. Like, if you like your online banking, if you like your DoorDash, if you like Uber, if you like Lyft, you know, all the different things that are ingrained part of our lives, if you like paying for things with a credit card at the grocery store, all of those things require compute power, which require data centers. So we can't say there's no more data centers, because that would say we're not going to do anything online anymore. But data centers have to be reimagined. Right now, they're ugly, they're noisy, they're a drain on the neighborhoods around them. Here's what I would tell people. You know, reach out to your city council person. And if you don't want to get into all the technical things around aesthetics and environment and things like that, just tell them, you know what I want is I want our data centers to be less like they are today in the United States and more like the Green Horizon in Norway. So if people get a chance to look that up, they're focused on aesthetics, environment, being a low drain on the people around them. They're going to build a greenhouse on top of the data center. I mean, it really is sort of a best-in-class approach in making a data center truly be a good neighbor.
0: And remember, the moratorium, we're 2 months into a five-month moratorium that began earlier this summer. It is in effect until November 5th.
2: I want to keep this with a local data center story. A $10 billion, and here's the key word, secretive Amazon data center deal in rural North Carolina. We're talking about Hamlet in Richmond County. They just detailed today 21 buildings, nearly 600 diesel generators, and local officials negotiated major tax breaks, they say behind closed doors, according to this report. And residents say that they were left out and are worried now about things like air pollution and the environment. And this got me thinking about, you know, the inauguration just, I mean, now we're talking about almost 2 years ago, all of the big tech giant guys like Bezos were there. Are they getting favors because of, you know, how much money maybe they've given to political campaigns and to PACs? And is that why something like this is secretive?
1: Yeah, it does make you wonder, because when you look at the puzzle pieces from the outside looking in, you've got a secret test that nobody knows what pass and fail looks like. Only a small selective group is in that club. Then you have, you know, a data center, local residents saying, wait a minute, we didn't get a chance to even give input to this. What's happening? And the thing about that area, Beth, that really bothered me when I read the article is they actually have a Superfund site, which is, for people who don't know what that is, that's sort of like a brown site that you can never like farm on again because of what happened in the 1980s with discharge contaminants going into the Petit River and then basically settling in sort of that area. So this is an area that's already been devastated by a hazmat situation previously and has land that's almost unusable. And now they find out about this secret deal. So I think transparency is something that fosters trust. And what I love about the United States is we will have these discussions out in the open. That's what builds transparency and trust. And so when it happens like this, it's not good. It's not good for democracy. It's not good. It's not being a good neighbor. So hopefully now that this article has come out, people will get more transparency so they can have more trust in the process.
0: Got to stop it there. Teresa Payton, our longtime cybersecurity expert. Like I mentioned, you can see her on places like The Today Show and Good Morning America, Fox and Friends, you name it. And, of course, you can follow her on X at Tracker Payton. Thank you so much, as always.
1: And Beth and Bo, always great to be with you. By the way, for people who are traveling, there is, I always say, don't use that Wi-Fi when you're on travel. There is a new attack. It's called the Captain Crunch attack. I'm not kidding. So for those of you on travel, please use your phone as a hotspot and not free Wi-Fi. Be safe out there.
0: Yeah, and if you want more information on that, follow Teresa, like I said, on X. We run out of time sometimes, like we just did, mm-hmm. but that's another one to keep watch of.
3: And Captain Crunch attack. Wow. Mm-hmm.
0: That's right.
3: Name.
2: And it's not yummy.
0: No.
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0: Back to the news center right now on your Wednesday morning. It's August 5th. It's Mark Garrison.
3: Crime. He was shooting randomly at cars here in Charlotte, but now a convicted felon is off to prison.
4: 41-year-old Anil Dabby Dean has been sentenced to 10 years in prison for using a stolen gun to shoot at vehicles on I-485, injuring two people. It happened back on January 8th, 2025. Dabby Dean was in a sedan shooting at passing vehicles at the South Tryon Street exit of 485. Two victims were hospitalized after their car was struck by three bullets. One of those hurt required surgery. Cops say Dabby Dean led them on a high-speed chase before eventually surrendering, and they found a loaded pistol with an extended magazine in his vehicle. Dabby Dean also has a prior felony conviction for attempted murder in New York. Brandon Dixon, WBT News.
3: And we're still not sure why Dabby Dean was shooting at cars in Charlotte, but federal prosecutor Russ Ferguson said yesterday it shows that shootings here in Charlotte have simply gotten out of hand. Politics breaking this morning. Republican Congressman Chuck Edwards is out. He is not going to seek re-election. Edwards accused of violating House ethics by sending love notes and gifts to young women on his staff, and so that has prompted him to drop out of the race. Edwards represents the Asheville area. Now Republicans have to find a new candidate to run against Democrat Jamie Ager. Early voting today in South Carolina in that Republican race for Senate. Last night, a few of the candidates held yet another debate, and candidate Mark Lynch criticized Ralph Norman over a hot local issue. Lynch tried to blame Norman for allowing a controversial factory to open in Fort Mill.
5: And you advocated for Silfab to come into your backyard and advocated for tax breaks for them, and it's poisoning the ground, the water, the schools that are there.
6: It's silly season with what you're saying. Silfab was supported by the governor. They took over a vacant building, so you were nowhere to be seen when we were having the debate.
3: Fort Mill residents are trying to force Silfab to shut down because the company's location violates zoning because it uses toxic chemicals. It's not really an issue in the Senate race so far. Republicans have 10 names on the ballot, and early voting starts today, picking a replacement for Lindsey Graham, the winner to face Democrat Annie Andrews in November. President Trump held a fundraiser last night at his golf club in California. Now we've learned 2 days ago a man was roaming around that golf course, possibly scoping it out for violence. He had bullets in his pocket and a gun in his car, and now he's behind bars. 6:32, Boomer's favorite day of, second favorite day of the week.
7: Hump day?
3: That's right, hump day. Friday's actually your favorite day.
7: There you go.
3: Yeah.
7: Nothing like Friday.
3: That's the truth. Well, Boomer's in the Charlotte Eye, Ear, Nose, and Throat Traffic Center. Trust your senses to send it. So I-77 South going into Rock Hill, still a mess because of construction this morning.
7: Yes, sir. Still road work underway here, Mark, on southbound as you make your way toward the Catawba River, just as you make your way into Rock Hill. The right lane block beginning at exit 83 Sutton Road, and it continues to the area as you cross the bridge at the Catawba River. So just merge left. Left two lanes are open. Bit of a delay, but again, that's 77 southbound. Earlier incident near Westinghouse Boulevard, exit 1, has now cleared. Have a collision on General Drive at Nevada Boulevard and also on Sharon Road West at South Boulevard. Boomer Von Kennen, WBT Traffic.
3: 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Jim's getting ready to go to Ohio.
8: Oh, back to Ohio.
3: Yeah.
8: The old Rush Limbaugh song. And Carolina Panthers open their preseason in Canton, Ohio tomorrow night. Travel out today. Arizona Cardinals in the Hall of Fame game, and the starting quarterbacks will be Kenny Pickett for the Panthers. And for the Cardinals, Miami and Georgia rookie quarterback Carson Beck, their third-round pick. At yesterday's practice, wide receiver Xavier Leggett left with a shoulder stinger, as Coach Dave Canales talked about.
9: Made a really nice play, high-pointed it. Cam Miller's in great position, came down really hard, went in, evaluated him. So we have a nice little window here. He wouldn't be playing in this game, but we have a nice little window to get him turned around and just see where he's at.
8: Tight end JT Sanders has an ankle injury, and defensive lineman LaBrian Ray is retired at the age of 28. Atlanta Falcons edge rusher Jalen Walker apparently suffered a torn ACL at practice. The Salisbury native, first-round pick out of Georgia last year. Atlanta also making Bijan Robinson highest-paid running back in NFL history. 3-year extension worth up to $75 million. Ohio State number one in the coaches' preseason college football poll, followed by Oregon and Georgia. Defending champion, Indiana is 7th and Clemson 23rd. Leagues Cup soccer uptown last night. Charlotte FC wins 3-0 over Pumas of Mexico City. Tarek Skubal makes his first start for the Dodgers, gets the loss despite giving up just 2 runs in 6 innings. Cubs over the Dodgers, 5-1. Braves 4, Marlins 2. Caleb Durbin, the grand slam. Red Sox 14, White Sox 2. And Yankees 2-0 over the Cardinals. Jim Zocchi, WBT Sports.
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12: Trying to get more storms back today. Well, I'm not trying, but you get the picture. They will be back. I mean, clouds and some sunshine otherwise, and warm and humid, about 85. Likely scattered showers and thunderstorms early tonight. Overnight, mainly cloudy, 70 degrees. As we get into Thursday, I think we're going to do it again, especially mid to late afternoon through the evening. That's scattered storms, probably plenty of partly sunny, especially early upper 80s. I'm meteorologist Ray Stajic from the Weather Channel on Charlotte's FM News Talk, 107.9 WBT.
3: 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I'm Mark Garrison, WBT News.
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0: 6:39 on 107.9 WBT. Second straight night in South Carolina of debate action. U.S. Senate candidates vying for the Republican nomination to run for the seat that was once Lindsey Graham's. Of course, right now, on an interim basis, it is Darlene Graham's. She was not there last night. She was the one of the five that missed this second night of debating. She was in Washington for Senate business. So you had Russell Fry, Mark Sanford, Ralph Norman, and Mark Lynch last night. This was a NextStar debate that was put on. And one of the anchors you may recognize from Queen City News was Alicia Barnes, who works here in town. But the first night it was Gray Media, and last night it was NextStar. So the main difference, of course, course, is that you had four instead of five. And I wondered how much or if there'd be any questions about Darlene Graham in particular mm-hmm. with her not being there. Mm-hmm. There was not a lot of talk about Darlene Graham per se, but I do want to point to a few of the moments here. This question is basically looking towards whether or not this group can coalesce around who is the person that wins this ultimately.
18: If you do not win, do you promise to support your nominee? It's a quick answer. Mr. Sanford, we're going to start with you.
19: I do.
18: Mr. Fry?
20: Absolutely.
18: Mr. Norman?
21: Absolutely. All these guys are better than the best Democrat. They're socialist. Yes, I would easily do that.
18: Mr. Lynch?
22: Absolutely. It's a Republican. We have to have unity in the party.
0: So Darlene Graham's name not mentioned there, but maybe that's a nod to the fact that you have somebody in the race who doesn't have a long time background of legislation like she does. But there was another question. They actually started with this one out of the gate. And this one is, what's the biggest policy difference between you and Lindsey Graham, who, of course, is the person that you're trying to replace here, starting with Russell Fry?
23: One area of distinction, though, is that, you know, foreign policy is important. It is an important issue as the United States leads the world in a lot of ways. But for me, I think it's really important to focus back home, to focus on your family. I understand the pinch that you feel at the gas pump. I understand how unattainable getting a house may seem, because I've lived that. And so for me, I think domestic policy is really where I want to, you know, have a stamp.
21: I think the difference that I will bring is the fact foreign policy is important, but we've got America to look after. The debt that we have in this country is not sustainable. We can't have endless wars. I don't think the American people want it, and it's borrowed money that we don't have. So I would look at everything from where we spend our money. Any aid needs to be looked at as far as where it goes. I'm a budget hawk. I will look at the numbers very closely before we expend it.
22: Lindsey was head of the budget committee, and we've grown our debt to $39 trillion under his watch. You know, another big problem is foreign policy. My foreign policy is based on America First foreign policy. Lindsey's known, and one of his legacies, we have to be truthful, was he was for mass amnesty. We've got a major problem in this country with the amount of illegal and legal aliens that have come in here. It's about a third of our population now. Does everybody know that?
19: As you've already picked up a current here, the distinction here would be from my end, again, in watching out for people's pocketbooks and wallets here in South Carolina. That has been lost in D.C. And I think the real big distinction that we have to talk about is that while we all may be credentialed conservatives, I have a record of results during those 8 years as governor and during my time in Congress.
0: Mark Sanford right there. Before him, Mark Lynch. You heard Ralph Norman and then Russell Fry to start.
2: You know, it's good to hear them talking about at least focusing on how people, the everyday American, is struggling. And the sad part is that a lot of these campaigns on both sides of the aisle are funded by really, really rich people. And then those people are owed the favors. And then you don't see everyday Americans getting the help that they need. You know, when 2 years ago, when so many people were supporting the Republicans and put them in the House, the Senate, and the White House, they talked about affordability. They talked about gas prices going down. They talked about grocery prices going down. They talked about, you know, no need for new endless wars. And none of those things has happened. And I think everyday Americans are now looking at both political parties saying, all right, what's going on here, people? Like, we're the ones actually voting for you. Come on, help us out a little bit. We can't afford to buy groceries, and when we do, they give us diarrhea.
0: Well, I'll tell you what's going on.
2: I mean, these are all of the things that everyday Americans are thinking about right now.
0: Speaking of what's going on, or the go, we have less than a week until the election.
2: Early voting starts today. Early voting starts today in South Carolina, and ballots have already been mailed out to servicemen and women.
0: And this time next week, you and I will be talking about who won, or more likely, who's advancing to the runoff. Because the way these numbers are set up right now, it looks like this is probably going to work out to having two of these five have to go to another election, and then that will extend this a little bit longer. But no matter how you shake it, even if that happens, we're still talking about a very narrow window.
2: Mm-hmm.
0: So stay with News Talk 107.9 WBT for continuing coverage of this race. And by the way, coming up at 8:20 today, one of the participants in last night's debate and last two nights' debates, Mark Lynch, will join us coming up at 8:20, the businessman from South Carolina who was on that stage both nights. 6:45 right now on the traffic stage from the Charlotte Eye, Ear, Nose, and Throat Traffic Center. Trust your senses to Senta. It's Boomer Von Cannon.
7: Hey, thank you, Bo. Good morning. And we have foggy conditions, first of all. You're going to see some areas of dense fog as you make the rounds this morning, so plan accordingly. It may take you a little extra time to head to your destination or to reach your destination with the fog conditions that are underway. And that's the case in Gastonia right now. I have a collision, heavy fog with this here on the exit 26 ramp at Belmont Abbey, taking on the right shoulder portion of the right lane as well. So merge left, center and left lanes are open as you approach exit 26 Belmont Abbey on 85 northbound. Roadwork 77 southbound, the right lane affected at exit 83 Sutton Road. Have a collision uptown on Independence at the ramp at 7th Street. Boomer Von Cannon, WBT traffic.
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7: BT forecast today, hump day Wednesday, August 5th. We have a patchy dense fog in the area this morning, so be aware of this. And then partly sunny, scattered thunderstorms this afternoon. Today's high 85. Chance of showers tonight, the overnight 70. Tomorrow, more of the same. Sunshine for most of the day, with some late afternoon thunderstorms rumbling up and 87 for the high tomorrow. Currently, Lancaster 70, K-Town, Kannapolis 70, Queen City 72 at WBT.
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0: All right, we are 8 in front of 7 on 107.9 WBT, and we'll rewind to the market close on Tuesday.
24: Anthropic has reportedly reached a $10 billion deal with a new cloud startup backed by NVIDIA. AI giant Anthropic has been looking for more computing resources as demand for its products like Claude continue to grow. Caterpillar earnings exceeding Wall Street estimates as its heavy machinery and other products are used to build AI data centers. The century-old company says it earned more than $20 billion in sales and revenue last quarter, the first time it's ever done so. Wall Street ending Tuesday with a massive rally. The Dow skyrocketing 908 points, S&P gaining 136, NASDAQ surging 671. Laura Cantor, Fox News.
0: Thank you, Laura. Dow futures up 182, S&P futures up 27, NASDAQ futures down 10. And I'm sure Laura's a nice lady, never met her, but I still have to do this.
25: Hillary Barsky, Fox News.
0: Okay, there you go. For all you out there who needed to hear that.

0: Nevada Steakhouse offers classy. 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
1: This is a Fox News story that absolutely blew my mind. Apparently, we have a theme going today with opening up with the bare naked ladies, and now we're talking about nude dining in Hollywood.
0: Whose fault is that?
1: This is in Hollywood, Florida, folks. The name of the place, which this is ironic. Speaking of irony, this is ironic. Class Soiree Steakhouse, and they offer one night a month. It is the first Monday of every month, total nude dining.
2: Really missed an opportunity to not put it on a Wednesday.
0: Oh.
1: What? Why?
2: I'm dirty.
1: Oh.
0: I didn't miss an opportunity, Bernie.
1: I didn't get it. I was like, what?
0: It's right here. Hey. I want you to dance naked. Can I take your order? So I can see you. You want salad? I'd like to get to know you. Hope not. That would be a bad combination.
2: Those cherry tomatoes.
1: I'm just going to tell you, the last thing in the world I would want to do is eat a really large steak dinner naked. Like, who wants to be bloated and naked? Like, what is the purpose of this?
2: Wouldn't have to unbutton your pants, though. So
1: you might be more comfortable.
0: Yeah. Well, again, I want you to dance naked. Okay, stop, John.
1: I have so many questions.
0: There's obviously a market for it because someone has to be buying what they're selling.
1: Yeah, well, the owner of this Class Soiree Steakhouse, Morad Ali, told a local news station there in Hollywood, Florida, that he came up with the idea to attract new business. And he says there is a market for nude dining experiences. And listen to this. It will cost a couple $300 to attend this dinner. If you come as a single, $250 for men, $150 for women. I feel like it's going to be a bunch of naked dudes at this place, just like hoping a lady walks in.
0: And they're hoping a few ladies walk
1: right,
0: in.
1: Right.
0: And they're going to entice them by chopping $100 off the price.
1: Like, why? Why? Why? And, I mean, you know, you have table turnover at restaurants. Like, I don't want the seat after the guy left and have to sit down on it naked.
2: What if this is all a plot by Chris Hansen? It's like a Dateline thing.
1: Right. Just kind of lure Maybe that's in. What it is.
0: What you doing here?
2: Just got to catch them all at one time.
1: I just don't even understand how these things become part. And, you know, I am of the day when there were signs on restaurant doors that said no shoes, no shirt, no service. Mm-hmm. And now they're saying you can't be served if you have on shoes and a shirt. You know, it's weird that never said a hand. So
0: shirt, shoes, no service.
1: Right? If you have on a shirt, no service. I mean, I guess you could wear shoes, but I just, the fact that this tells you that restaurants are having a tough time because of the prices of food. You know, they're having to raise prices in order to make a profit at all. People are choosing not to dine out because things are so expensive. And if this is what you have to do to get people in the door, and I just want to know who those people are.
2: Make it easy for you. Just jump right out of the shower.
1: Well, I guess you don't have to worry about what to wear.
2: There you go.
0: And again, back to the salad thing. It really makes things problematic, does it not?
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5: North Carolina Republicans decide to let voters keep getting high. Good morning. Just before 7, I'm Mark Harrison. Surprising decision out of Raleigh. Republicans have decided they will not vote on a bill that would ban products that mimic marijuana. It was quite a scene yesterday at the General Assembly where potheads and politicians took sides against the cops.
6: It's time we take a strong step to protect our communities in this dangerous loophole.
5: That's District Attorney Andrew Gregson, and the loophole he's talking about is that you and your kids can legally buy powerful drugs at smoke shops and convenience stores in North Carolina. They're items made with THC, the active ingredient in marijuana, products you can smoke, eat, or drink to get high as a kite.
6: They're actually peddling poison for profit.
5: But the legislature also had a buzz yesterday from several hundred smoke shop owners.
7: Regulation works, prohibition doesn't.
5: Asking lawmakers not to crash their party and not pass a bill that would ban most THC products. They said it would dry up their business and cost a lot of jobs.
8: It would essentially ban about 95% of the products that were currently being used.
5: But one sheriff says, so what? The smoke shops and other businesses that sell the drugs should be shut down.
9: Anyone whose business depends on selling these products should not be in business.
5: So now the question, why would Law and Order Republicans not pass a bill to restrict drug use, especially among kids? Well, one lawmaker telling WBT they're worried about the elections this fall. Voters apparently like using the products that have THC and the buzz they get. All right, about a minute before 7 o'clock here, a guy that's high on life.
10: Yes, sir.
5: From the Charlotte Eye, Ear, Nose, and Throat Traffic Center. Trust your senses to Santa. We got some fog out there this morning.
10: It sure is. Man, it's really come in quickly here the past couple of hours, Mark, and we still see this fog that is developed on northbound 85 near exit 26 Belmont Abbey. Incident here has moved to the right shoulder, but again, keep an eye out for the incident as well as the fog that's rather thick. And Rock Hill Roadwork, I-77 South. Now, that's taking up the right lane from exit 83 Sutton Road to exit 82 Sullen East Road. They have cameras on the situation right now. They're just right over the ramp at exit 82. And again, the right lane blocked. And uptown have a bump up on Independence at 7th Street. Boomer Von Kennen, WBT Traffic.
5: Breaking political news on this Wednesday morning, a middle-of-the-night social media post from Congressman Chuck Edwards of North Carolina. He's dropping his campaign for re-election. The reason? Controversy over his behavior. The House Ethics Committee says the 65-year-old sent love notes and gifts to very young women on his staff and did some other odd things.
11: One of the things that a lot of folks have latched onto is the fact that he skipped votes in the United States House. He was solely sent to Washington, D.C. to represent the people of North Carolina, Western North Carolina, skipping votes there so that he could decorate one of his staff members' Christmas tree.
5: This is WBT's Nick Craig, who broke the Edwards story early this morning. Now Republicans in a jam to find a replacement. A
11: couple of national organizations that rate these various congressional districts. Since May, they had moved that from a likely Republican to a toss-up race due to the very strong fundraising from Democrat Jamie Ager, a farmer from Western North Carolina. This is a big problem for the Republicans heading into the midterm election.
5: Yeah, it is. So Congressman Chuck Edwards now dropping his re-election bid. Early voting starts today. In South Carolina, the Republican race for Senate. Republicans have 10 names on the ballot. They're picking somebody to run in the stead of Lindsey Graham, who passed away. The winner will face Democrat Annie Andrews in November. Another security issue involving President Trump, this time California officers, found a man roaming around the Trump golf course where the president held a fundraiser yesterday.
12: Authorities detained the suspect, identified as 38-year-old Janine John Taylor. They say they found hollow point ammunition in his pants pocket and a loaded pistol in his vehicle. Also saying a search of his home in Downey, California revealed an illegally modified AR-style rifle, body armor, radio signal devices, and multiple notebooks containing what officials described as concerning statements.
5: So what was Taylor planning? We don't know. He's locked up, facing weapons charges. Also a suspect in a robbery in California. That's reporter Sophie Flay. President Trump is still talking about a deal with Iran, now says could be today or tomorrow that we would have an agreement on the use of the Strait of Hormuz. Coming up on 7:03, check your forecast now, brought to you by Window Nation.
13: Storms once again scattered around, downpours, gusty winds, the main threats here. And I really think today and tomorrow will be the stormiest of days. But plenty of clouds and some sunshine too. 85, scattered showers, some thunder early tonight. Mostly cloudy overnight, 70. Thursday, we reset. Cloud, sun early, 87 in the afternoon with more storms firing through the evening hours. I'm meteorologist Ray Stigick from the Weather Channel on Charlotte's FM News Talk 107.9 WBT.
5: Sun's out and 72 with some fog, as Boomer mentioned. 72 in Matthews and Mint Hill, 72 uptown at WBT.
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5: 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Dow futures right now before the opening bell are up 200 points, though the NASDAQ futures are down about a half dozen right now. It's time for sports, brought to you by Cardinal Environmental Solutions. So the Panthers ready to head to the Hall of Fame game.
14: Yep, and they'll play like that, I hope, too, because they got the first preseason game as they take on the Arizona Cardinals. Travel out today to get ready for the game in Canton, Ohio tomorrow night. Kenny Pickett, Panthers starting quarterback, and he'll be followed by rookie undrafted quarterback Haynes King out of Georgia Tech.
15: Yeah, I mean, I'm very excited. You know, I hadn't played at this level yet, and just to go out there and showcase my ability, just getting to know the guys, and to finally go out there in a game setting is going to be pretty exciting.
14: Arizona Cardinals will start their rookie quarterback, Carson Beck, who played at Miami and Georgia, their third-round pick. At yesterday's Panthers practice, wide receiver Xavier Leggett leaving with a shoulder stinger, tight end JT Sanders with an ankle injury. Defensive lineman LeBrian Ray has retired at the age of 28. Atlanta Falcons edge rusher Jalen Walker apparently suffered a torn ACL at practice. Salisbury native was the first-round pick for the Falcons last year out of Georgia. Falcons also make Bijan Robinson highest-paid running back in NFL history with a three-year extension worth $75 million. App State Athletic Director Doug Gillen has been appointed to the College Football Playoff Selection Committee. That's the committee responsible for ranking the top 25 teams and setting the field for the 12-team college football playoff. Charlotte FC wins over Pumas last night uptown 3-0 in the League's Cup soccer group play. Tarek Skubal making his first start as a Dodger, gives up just 2 runs in 6 innings, but takes the loss 5-1. Cubs win the game. Braves over the Marlins 4-2. And Caleb Durbin, a grand slam. Red Sox hammer the White Sox 14-2. Jim Zoki, WBT Sports.
5: 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I'm Mark Garrison, WBT News.
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18: Oh, now you're going to shoot me in my pinky toe.
0: All right, tomorrow night, Carolina Panthers return to the Hall of Fame game for the first time since their inaugural season in 1995. What's the common denominator? Jim Zoki.
1: Jim.
14: Bob Christian.
0: That too. Tomorrow night. And back in those days, it was the final thing of the weekend versus the first thing of the weekend, if I recall.

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2: Says things are getting chippy in practice, but he likes it that way.
3: All right, another spirited practice. Couple of scrums. You know, we got here a week early. We've been playing a lot of football against each other. It's getting competitive, back and forth. Offense wins one. Defense battles back, wins one. People are making plays. Tempers are flaring a little bit. And I just got to remind them, none of that helps us. It throws us out of the rhythm of the practice. We're trying to get these guys in game shape. And certainly on game day, you throw a punch, you're out. You're out of the game, and that hurts the team when only having so many guys. We're able to regroup and finish the drive. Got another, you know, 7 or 8 plays or something like that to finish down in the red zone. Love the effort, love the energy, all that stuff, but we got to be smarter with some of that stuff.
2: So he loves it, but he loves not all of it. You know, it's have fun, be chippy, but don't take it too far. And that's how it is during training camp. You want the intensity, you don't want the injury.
4: It was interesting, too, because earlier in practice, he actually stopped practice because there was not enough intensity, and then they got too much intensity. So it went from a 1 to a 10, and they want it like at a 7.
2: Yeah.
4: But he said he doesn't want them to lose that edge. You just want to stay within the rules. Don't, again, if you practice that way, you could get into a game and get a 15-yard penalty. We do have Flippy Franks back on the roster, so that's always a guy that's like the scuffle and get into it a little bit. So I think for the Panthers, you know, I think you get tired of seeing the same guys hitting, so I think it'd be fun to get out there, have the game in Canton tomorrow night, and hit another team instead of your friends and teammates.
5: This is the first time I'm hearing the name Flippy Franks.
4: Felipe Franks.
5: Oh, Felipe.
6: Felipe. It's Felipe.
5: Oh, yeah. I thought I said Flippy Franks. I was like, that sounds like something you do at a barbecue.
6: It took me a second, but I knew what she was talking about. He's a big dude, too.
5: Felipe.
6: Yeah.
5: Got it. Now, I like Flippy, though.
2: The big story yesterday was, I mean, a near miss. You thought the worst when you saw it. You were at practice, Jim. You saw this situation with Leggett.
4: Did. Went down hard, hit his on the back of his head and shoulder area, coming down trying to make a catch in the back of the end zone. And trainers came over and, you know, really gently took his helmet off and all that. And then you finally see him sit up and moving his neck. And then he gets on the cart and he's pointing at his teammates and laughing. So he seemed to be in good spirits leaving the field. They said he cleared concussion protocol. Looks like a shoulder stinger, so that is not a serious injury. So we don't need any more serious injuries. We've had 2 major ones that are season ending right now. So it was good to see an extra Xavier Leggett, especially with the Chris Brazel injury, has stepped up and has been practicing well. So it was good to see him bounce back up.
2: Here is Canales talking about Leggett.
3: Yeah, made a really nice play, high pointed it. Cam Miller's in great position, came down really hard, went in, evaluated him, cleared him of concussion, but it looks like a stinger, so we're going to evaluate him more over the next day or so and just make sure that, you know, he's in the right spot. And we have a nice little window here. He wouldn't be playing in this game, but we have a nice little window to get him turned around and just see where he's at. No, they cleared him for that.
2: All right, so I always like to ask you, and I've only really had this opportunity once ever to ask you, the broadcast facilities at different places, because you've told me some places like the Superdome, not so great, and newer places, you know, really nice. Panthers somewhere in the middle, but what about, and I guess you'll have to see when you get there about how much has changed since 1995, but, you know, this is like basically a high school field they're playing on.
4: It is, it is exactly what it is, and it's obviously a nicer one, but it's been 31 years, so I don't know what renovations they've done. So it was like a nice high school stadium, high school field and all that, but it's had a lot of improvements through the years, I think, and money spent into it. So I'm excited to say I've not been back in there in 31 years, even though I grew up half an hour up the road from Canton. When you drive up 77, which goes right by the Hall of Fame, you see it right there, but haven't had time to stop and go back in since then.
2: So this really is going to be like going back to high school for Jim.
5: I'm so excited.
2: You're going back to the place where you called your first ever NFL game.
4: Yeah, 31 years ago with Bill and Roman back then, and now Kurt Coleman and Anish, and I will have the call on radio tomorrow. But this is, I think it's a good starting point for them. They're not playing any starters. Jonathan Brooks won't play. So you won't get like a true feel of the exact Panthers you'll see in the regular season, but a good chance to evaluate the roster getting ready for the season, though.
2: All right, so the Hall of Fame game is tomorrow night. It's on NBC and also the Carolina Panthers radio network, and this opens the floodgates on the whole league. You know, you have the Thursday game, and then the following weekend is when all the rest of the league plays their games. But only two teams can be the first two teams, and that'll be the Carolina Panthers and the Arizona Cardinals.

0: coming up.
1: And there'll be an over-evaluation because everyone will be clamoring for some football, and then they'll realize these are third-string guys playing on national TV.
2: Carson Beck looks so good.
3: That's right. The next morning on First Take, you know, be like Stephen A., like parsing the details of Panthers players you're probably not going to see again.
4: Flippy Franks did a good job last night.
3: 713 on 107.9 WBT. Charlotte Eye, Ear, Nose, and Throat Traffic Center. 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Back to Boomer Von Canna.
5: We didn't get Beth to call a Panthers game.
4: Oh, can you imagine?
2: Oh, Jim and Beth called a Panthers game? That'd be really funny.
1: I thought you meant like she's going to do the PA.
5: Yeah.
2: No,
4: I could totally do that.
2: No, I would love for you and Jim to call a game together actually on the radio.
5: That would be cool.
2: I would listen to that 100%. That'd be great.
5: It really would be.
4: Yeah. Actually, let's see what we can do about that, Jim. Yeah. You think the Panthers would go for it? You think the NFL would
2: take a seat, Anish?
4: Yeah. Get out of there. I'm coming in.
1: Yeah, I think Anish is coming in. Preseason reps for everybody.
4: If they put in like
1: Felipe
4: the third,
1: Frank.
2: They're gonna let me do one, Beth. So it's great.
4: They put in the third and fourth stringers Haynes at this King. Game. I could totally do this game.
1: You should do it.
5: Why not? Come on. Come
1: All right,
5: on.
1: We have another day to make it happen.
5: Yeah. Beth is ready already.
4: Yeah.
5: She's ready.
4: Oh yeah.
5: All right.
4: Oh yeah. Oh.
5: Come on, girl. Bring it on. I can't wait.
1: I thought that went well.
5: By the way, guys,
1: we covered a lot of ground there.
5: We're 39 days to a kickoff of the regular season.
4: Oh, there you
5: six
4: go.
5: Sundays. So it's almost here.
2: We were just 40 days away yesterday.
5: Well, we're just 40 yesterday.
1: It'll be 38 tomorrow.
5: Yeah, gotta be. Okay. Hey, guys, 85 northbound has slowdowns due to an incident which occurred right before exit 26 Belmont Abbey. It's off on the right shoulder, so still some heavy residual delays. And there's a lot of fog that's beginning to burn in the area. Now the sun's taken over, but still fog. We're seeing foggy conditions. Rock Hill Road Works, 77 southbound, right lane as you approach exit 82 Southern East Road. And uptown, a bump up on Independence Freeway at the 7th Street ramp. Boomer Von Cannon, WBT Traffic.
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5: Your WBT forecast today, Wednesday, hump day, August 5th, and the first day of school in Mooresville. Patchy fog this morning, then sunshine taking over. Chance of a scattered thunderstorm later today with a high 85. Tonight, chance of showers, 70. Tomorrow, sunshine. Late afternoon thunderstorms, 87. Right now, Rock Thrill, 70. Hunters, Vegas, 71. Queen City, 72 at WBT.
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3: Now, the other day, Zoke, you missed this, but I'm sure you've probably seen the story that is going around. 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
3: It's Martha Reeves. Martha and the Vanellas back in the day. I mean, this is, you know, big time star back in the days of Boomer Von Cannon on Oldies Radio. And she sang the national anthem at the women's baseball inaugural game over the weekend.
4: Right, the Pro Women's Baseball League.
3: And then we played this on Monday, and we compared it to, you know, the likes of Carl Lewis. Although I didn't play Roseanne, we talked about Roseanne because I don't want to play that one. That one's just, but you know, some of the all time worst ones, the Fergie one. Mm-hmm. But then Bernie sent this. This is why it's from the Bernie News Network, because Bernie put this on our radar yesterday. Now there is TMZ footage of Martha Reeves rehearsing before the game at this event? And, of course, we were asking that question the other day about, did anybody in the ballpark hear
4: the sound check?
3: What might have been coming their way?
2: A lot of people did.
3: And we speculated about this, and now via TMZ, there's actually some behind-the-scenes footage.
21: Now you singing with me. Who's singing the same note I'm singing? Why? Okay. Back up the fingers. I don't think I do.
3: So she's saying, I don't think I need backup singers. And then the backup singers are singing off key and she's calling them on it. But yet, again, this is all being played over the loudspeaker. That's why we can hear this. Somebody was sitting in their seat and it was all amplified. And so you heard that. She sounded no different than she did in the actual rendition in front of everybody for real. And so that answers your question. Somebody, a few people in that stadium realized, or at least had a preview of what was to come.
4: They were at sound check. And to be fair, the backup singers still sounded bad too. The whole thing was,
1: you said someone's singing the same note, I go, the same wrong note? Like, what were the odds?
4: Here was my thought. So I was thinking, all right, somebody heard the sound check. Somebody knew what was coming. Maybe they didn't, you know, maybe she had a contract, you know, to perform, or maybe they didn't have a backup plan and they didn't have anybody to sing the
3: anthem. They could have gone up to the PA box and said, hey, do you know how to sing the national anthem?
2: Hey, do you know Beth Troutman?
3: But, you know, we got a lot of feedback on this on Monday, and some of it was, why are you guys playing the bad versions over and over again? Like, you know, there are lots of good ones out there, and there were actually several recurring good ones that got mentioned. And I thought, well, you know what? That's a good point. I mean, this is, you know, after all, the Star-Spangled Banner, this is our national anthem. It's a tribute to America. I thought, well, maybe we should, for those people who are wanting to hear good renditions, I can string together the national anthem in three pieces, and these are the ones that were most mentioned on our text line.
22: Oh.

0: streaming. Chris Stapleton, Super Bowl a few years back.
1: That man could sing a Waffle House menu, and it would sound delightful.
2: As someone who just went to his concert, I'm just going to say it was the best concert I've ever been to in my life.
1: He's incredible.
0: Did he sing the anthem at
2: it? No, he did not.
0: You know, he should. That's how he should start the show.
2: He sang every great song that he has ever written.
1: So he's just a tremendous
2: awesome.
1: Talent.
2: Yeah, it was really good.
0: A lot of you mentioned, and again, this is going to be a chord change, Beth. Be ready.
1: A key change.
0: Chord change.
1: Well, key chord. Yeah, yeah.
0: There's accompaniment, too.
1: Right.
0: It's
3: singing the same note as Bo?
0: No, it ain't. It ain't me, Jimbo. This is Marvin Gaye at the NBA All-Star Game in the early 80s.

0: All right. Key change coming up again, but you know who's taking us home.
1: It better be Mrs. Whitney Houston. Whoa!

0: I love that.
1: Oh,
2: so good.
1: Okay, I'm going to add one thing to this. And I said the other day that you got to be really careful when you start, you know, changing things with the anthem. But if you listen to Sky Show every year, we end the broadcast one way. And I have to say, I love Whitney. I love Whitney. But I also love this one. And Beth knows where I'm going.

0: Daddy.
1: Play ball.
2: Wow.
0: Oh, man.
1: So for anybody who said, oh, y'all been playing that those bad versions, why don't you play the good ones? There you go.
0: I just have to give Bill on our text line some props because he was talking about the Martha Reeves anthem. He said, wow, that anthem must have been written by Francis Scott Off-Key.
3: Oh, wow. Oh, I like that.
0: Right? Well done, Bill. Yes.
1: That's right. Bill will be here all week. Oh, good one. All right, we'll head back to the news center right now. Just ahead of 7:30, here's Mark Garrison.
4: Primary elections yesterday in Michigan this morning. It's still too close to call. Still counting votes in the Democratic race for Senate. Abdul al-Sayed, a left-leaning Muslim backed by socialists, has a very tiny lead over moderate Democrat Haley Stevens.
5: We all knew they were going to spend their money. We didn't know they were going to spend $70 million of their money. We didn't know that they were going to outspend us $11 to $1. And yet we're still standing.
4: Al-Sayed talking to supporters last night. The winner there in Michigan to face Republican Mike Rogers. With more Muslims entering politics, plenty of Americans are nervous about it. In fact, more than 40% believe Muslims do not respect American laws. And that's the case in the city of Mooresville, where there's a lot of controversy over a mosque being built.
6: Islam is more than a religion. It is a political regime with the ultimate goal of takeover in regions and nations.
7: It is not Islamophobic or racist or white nationalist to want to protect our everyday way of life.
8: We do not want to become like other areas where Islam is settled into, such as Michigan.
9: Al Reeder is with the Council on American Islamic Relations, North Carolina.
10: I think we as a society need to do a much better job at knowing our neighbor.
9: The Islamic Center of Lake Norman said in a statement, "We follow the same laws and regulations as every other community, and we hope we can all connect better as neighbors."
4: That's David Schumann with Queen City News. Now, that those comments you heard were at a Mooresville Town Board meeting on Monday night. Now the city is saying there's nothing they can do to stop a mosque because it meets all of the zoning requirements. Early voting today in South Carolina, the Republican race for Senate there, 10 names on the ballot as they're picking a replacement for Lindsey Graham, the winner to face Annie Andrews, the Democrat, in November. From the war zone this morning, President Trump says we're close to a deal on the Strait of Hormuz.
11: President Trump indicated that a deal with Iran could happen as early as today. Speaking with Fox News, the president said that talks took place all day on Tuesday and that things are looking very good.
12: Well, if they back out again, they're going to get hit really hard. You know, they know that. They understand that.
4: That's reporter Trey Yanks. Dan, as you're getting ready this morning, today is National Underwear Day. Boxer briefs are currently the most popular choice for men's underwear. Now you know.
13: Yeah, baby.
4: Yeah. All right. From the Charlotte Eye, Ear, Nose, and Throat Traffic Center, trust your senses to scent. Had a little fog earlier. How are we looking at there, Boop?
13: Looking good. Well, the fog is still around, especially north of the state line around Gastonia and over toward Belmont Abbey. Still seeing some of the foggy conditions. Much improving conditions, though, around Rock Hill. The sun is out. The fog is gone. Rock Hill. But delays are underway on 77 southbound between exit 83 Sutton Road and exit 82 Southern East Road. This is for road work that's taken up the right lane. And once you pass the or get across the river on the Catawba River, then it's pretty much full posted speed. Incident in Uptown 7th Street ramp at Independence. Boomer Von Cannon, WBT Traffic.
4: 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All about Panthers preseason getting started.
14: Got to fly out to Canton today and get ready for the game tomorrow. Hall of Fame game, the preseason opener for the entire NFL with the Panthers and the Cardinals. Kenny Pickett will be the Panthers starting quarterback. Arizona will have Miami and Georgia rookie quarterback Carson Beck starting for them. At yesterday's practice for Carolina, wide receiver Xavier Leggett left with a shoulder stinger and tight end JT Sanders an ankle injury. Coach Dave Canales says it's all part of being in the NFL.
15: We could be sitting in a different room in a different city and we're all dealing with the same type of deal. You know, things come up. We practice hard. We practice at a good clip. And fortunately for us, we have some time. Time's on our side. So we'll just treat these guys. We have them here in the building and we'll get them back out there when they're ready.
14: Defensive lineman LeBryan Ray retiring at the age of 28. Atlanta Falcons look like they'll lose edge rusher Jalen Walker, suffered a torn ACL at practice. The Salisbury native, their first-round pick out of Georgia last year. Falcons make Bijan Robinson, highest-paid running back in NFL history, a three-year contract extension for $75 million. Ohio State number one in the coaches' preseason college football poll, followed by Oregon and Georgia in the top three. Defending champion Indiana 7th and Clemson 23rd. Charlotte FC playing in League's Cup soccer last night. Uptown group play, they win over Pumas 3-0. Dodgers fall to the Cubs 5-1. Tarek Skubal losing his first start for L.A. gave up, though, just two runs in six innings. Red Sox 14, White Sox 2, and the Braves over the Marlins 4-2. Jim Zoki, WBT Sports.
1: If you are putting off selling your home because it needs work, and you got a checklist of things to do, well, listen to what happened to a WBT listener named Kevin.
0: See, it pays to listen to WBT. Literally, it pays. Kevin had been putting off selling his home for a while because he felt like his place needed some work. And he figured that that meant months of repairs, lots of costs, lots of time. He didn't even think he could list it. But then he heard us talking about Kristen Bernard and the Empower Home Team with Keller Williams. So he picked up the phone and he made the call.
1: Kristen told him something he didn't realize, but now he's so happy that he heard from Kristen. 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I'll let them do it. 5 days later, Kevin had a signed contract, $10,000 over asking.
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16: Storms once again scattered around, downpours, gusty winds, the main threats here, and I really think today and tomorrow will be the stormiest of days. But plenty of clouds and some sunshine too. 85, scattered showers, some thunder early tonight. Mostly cloudy overnight, 70. Thursday we reset, cloud sun early, 87 in the afternoon with more storms firing through the evening hours. I'm meteorologist Ray Stigick from the Weather Channel on Charlotte's FM News Talk 107.9 WBT.
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2: 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Welcome. So happy you found 107.9 FM WBT. Today is the greatest day I've ever known. 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

0: 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It's Bo and Beth and WBT News Director Mark Garrison. You heard this at the top of the hour. Interesting day in the state legislature yesterday as House leaders have delayed a North Carolina hemp ban, Mark.
1: How's this for a headline? North Carolina Republicans vote to keep letting voters get high. You're right. It was a remarkable day yesterday. Unless something changes today in Raleigh, the Republicans will table a bill that would have stopped THC products such as gummies, drinks, and cannabis buds from being sold in vape shops. Even there were a lot of cops and district attorneys in Raleigh yesterday pleading for this bill to pass.
2: It's time we take a strong step to protect our communities in this dangerous loophole. They're actually peddling poison for profit.
1: He's a district attorney in the eastern part of the state. Now, there's no age limit right now. Adults and kids can walk into a vape shop and some convenience stores and smoke or drink or eat their way to quite a high with these products. But the legislature also yesterday, full of people who represented the smoke shop industry. A lot of smoke shops closed and let their employees go. They said thousands would lose their jobs. They would go out of business. And so at the end of the day, the House Republicans did nothing on it. And what we understand from discussions last night, they are going to table it. It's already passed in the Senate, but they're just going to sit on it for now.
3: You know, I saw something. Governor Stein actually posted on X about this bill yesterday. I don't know if you saw this, Mark. He said, tomorrow the House is considering a bill that aims to eliminate the Wild West that is North Carolina's THC market. For some reason, the bill also legalizes kratom, an opioid-like substance sometimes called gas station heroin, and fails to include any meaningful age restrictions. So the kratom part of it was, I think, like a stopper for some folks because they were like, what in the world? Why would this be in the bill?
1: Kratom is extremely addictive. We've talked to some people in the drug abuse counseling business, and right now the people being referred to them more than anything else, more than opioids, are people hooked on kratom.
3: On kratom that you can buy at a gas station.
1: Yeah, that's exactly right. So, you know, you got to sit back here and you got to scratch your head a little bit and go, okay, so why would Law and Order Republicans decide to keep letting people get high? And Jensen was talking to some lawmakers last night, and it comes down to votes. They're worried about this November. And one lawmaker told Brett last night, hey, we don't want to annoy any white suburban women who like the buzz they get from those THC drinks.
0: Well, and you see these signs for the THC drinks at gas stations all the time now.
1: Oh, yeah.
0: And some people may drive by and go, what exactly is that? Because they have become more prevalent lately, at least it seems to me as I'm driving down the road. Now, that's in the state capital, eastern North Carolina. Let's go western North Carolina. And let me tell you, if you want to break a story, 3 o'clock in the morning is not usually the time that you break it, but that's what Congressman Chuck Edwards did on social media last night, or should I say early this morning, Mark?
1: Yeah, late last night, we got word that Senator Ted Budd was telling Chuck Edwards, hey, dude, you need to drop out of your reelection campaign. This is not going to work. And of course, the reason for that is controversy over his behavior. Edwards is 65 years old. And took a page, I guess, from the Bill Belichick playbook. He was sending love notes and gifts to very young women on his staff, one of them 19 years old. So the House Ethics Committee was planning to censure him. And so, as you say, at 3:30 this morning, Edwards put out a post that said, I'm stepping down from running for re-election. That's a stunner.
3: Yeah, well, WLOS was reporting a little more about the rules that he violated. Apparently, people who worked in his office said that he did create a hostile workplace, not only the dinners like you were talking about, but apparently he gave staffers a surplus of gifts, including jewelry, designer purses, guns, flowers, vacations, and then, like you were saying, the one-on-one dinners.
1: Yeah, and he sent out one staff member he took on a trip to Las Vegas. Now, what's interesting is after the Ethics Committee vote the other day, his lawyer came out and said, well, he didn't have sex with any of them. Okay, is that your defense? It really is kind of a creepy story, and I think Republicans were just going, there's no way you're going to win. He was already in a very tight race with a Democrat in Western North Carolina. So now the question is, what do the Republicans do? Right. They got to find a new candidate in a hurry.
3: Well, and there were some really well-known people in that primary race against him.
1: Yeah, you're exactly right.
0: First two sentences of his social media early morning post goes like this. After much prayer, thought, reflection, and many conversations with my family, I have made the difficult decision to withdraw from my reelection campaign. I will complete my current term. So to be continued, we'll see where this goes. We've got all kinds of special elections going on already south of the border here. So, and speaking of that, the debate last night, the second debate in as many nights for the candidates for U.S. Senate minus Darlene Graham last night. You had four candidates on stage last night, but we will talk to one of them who was on stage. Mark Lynch will join us coming up at 8:20 here on WBT.
3: You know, I think one of the most interesting interviews that we could get, we need to get Breaking Brett Jensen to get Teresa Edwards, Chuck Edwards' wife, and have that conversation. Right?
0: Yeah, and let's not break that one at 3 o'clock in the morning.
1: Well, maybe the reason he wrote that at 3 o'clock in the morning is maybe his wife was going, sit down right now and write. You're out.
3: It reminds me, do you remember when Kathy Lee Gifford and her husband did sit-down interview after he had that weird affair with that lady that was a setup from whatever magazine?
1: Yep.
3: And she made him sit down like, you're going to do this interview and you're going to embarrass yourself.
0: I don't care if it's 3 a.m. At least Nick Craig is up. Mark Garrison will hear about it. All right. Thank you, Mark.
1: Yes, sir.
0: 7:45 on WBT from the Charlotte Eye, Ear, Nose, and Throat Traffic Center. 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Here's Boomer Von Cannon.
4: Hey, thank you, Bo. Fog beginning to lift. Still some patchy fog in the areas, especially around Belmont and making your way around Gastonia. Still some areas of patchy fog, but that's beginning to slowly burn away with this Carolina sunshine. Hey, in Rock Hill, we have road work underway on southbound 77. It's taking up the right lane as you approach exit 82 Southern East Road. So merge left on Rock Hill. Still some delays southbound. Incident in North Charlotte, Eastway Drive, headed southbound before the plaza at Howie Circle. Boomer Von Cannon, WBT Traffic.
3: Look, if you are struggling with a hearing issue, a lot of folks will tell you it's really irritating. 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
4: Your WBT forecast today, Wednesday, August 5th, and the first day of school in Mooresville. Watch for the school buses around Mooresville this morning. They're up and at them and ready to go. And today, some patchy fog here early, but then that will burn away to Carolina sunshine. Some scattered thunderstorms later today with a high 85. A couple of showers tonight, the low 70. Tomorrow, sunshine early, some late afternoon thunderstorms, 87. Right now, Rock Hill, 71. Huntersville, 72. To Queen City, 72 at WBT.
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13: I have a radical idea. The door swings both ways. We could reverse the particle flow through the gate.
14: How?
13: We'll cross the streams.
15: Please welcome Brett Winterbull.
16: Yes! We know each other. He's a friend from work.
0: All right. B-Dub in the house.
17: Oh.
0: What's up, man?
17: And everything. Everything is up in the air. I mean, it's incredible.
0: I just streamlined the intro. He's not used to it. You know, I usually say, no, ladies and gentlemen from the afternoon. I just say B-Dub in the house.
3: Yeah, B-Dub, what's up?
17: What's up?
3: You know, I wanted to talk with you this morning because when you and I were chatting on your show yesterday, I said that this Michigan primary was going to be kind of a litmus test for where things might be headed. And we have some results. And I think the Senate race is one of those kind of test races that shows kind of what the pendulum swing is doing right now in the Democratic Party. You had two candidates running for to be the Democratic nominee, Al Sayed and Stevens. Stevens, a congresswoman who was a more centrist Democrat, and then Abdul Al-Sayed, focused more on like AIPAC and is more leaning toward that DSA side of the Democratic Party, and won. I mean, it was a narrow race, but but he won and will be the Democratic nominee now.
17: Yeah, and now it's on to Mr. Rogers because he's going to have try to knock it out of the box. And one of the things that's very interesting, if you go and look at El-Sayed, you'll note something that is amiss. And what it is he wants an actual embargo of weaponry and even being allowed to buy any weaponry when it comes to Israel. Like that is a unbelievable leap that you're going to try to put together. Not you, I'm saying, but him.
3: Oh, right.
17: And so like when you this is going to be a cut and dry sort of back and forth. And I do think Rogers has a really strong chance here. But who knows what ends up happening, and this is why we have these races.
3: Is it strange that on kind of these corners of the internet, there's a lot of discussion? You know, people who are you know paying attention to mainstream news may not see all of this weird algorithm stuff that focuses on things like Israel and AIPAC, and then and some of those people are the people who are coming out to vote right now.
17: Yeah, and that's very true. Look, every constituency has a constituency, right? And they're trying to raise money. They're trying to say, hey, look, call for me, all this sort of stuff. But the reality is, at the end of the race, whatever this comes out with, you know, the things will perkle back down, and you know, we'll just have to deal with what we're going to deal with. I don't know if he's got the standing power. I think he should have been more like a conventional sort of Michigan person who wanted to bring back jobs and all this sort of stuff. He's been kicking it with a Piker and all those guys, and I wouldn't want to be in that tent.
0: Let me talk about a different story here.
17: Yes, sir.
0: And this one was a couple of days ago, when this clip I'm going to play happened. But he's talking about the reflection pool and Judge Pirro. Here we go.
14: It looked beautiful. And then they cut it and they vandalized. And we weren't necessarily thrilled with the contractor, but they did a job and they were fixing any problems. But then it got carried away because the judge was extremely unfriendly to Jeanine. And frankly, I think she choked because the judge was really vicious. Instead of going after the people that did it, the judge went after her and went after her department. And I guess she choked. I don't know what the hell happened.
18: You're reconsidering her role?
14: I don't know what. You're fake news. Don't ever talk again.
0: Okay, so the word is that after he made those comments, she was summoned to the White House, and behind closed doors, it got really, really heated. Mm-hmm. What are we thinking her status is right now as far as the way you see it?
17: No status. She's had her status taken, I think, in this regard, because the president's really mad. And the thing that we have to always remember is you get like one chance, maybe you get one and a half chances. And I think she's going to be cashiered and sent away. That's my guess. Unless we get, you know, a big change. I can't see her being in that job for much longer.
3: Does it worry you that he would let her go basically for presenting evidence, for saying, look, I'm having to follow the evidence?
17: Like, yeah.
3: Does that concern you a little bit?
17: It doesn't concern me, but when you think about the way that this is all going to pass, this is what he does. I mean, you bring the guy in, hey, this guy's really great, this guy's awesome, this one's awful, all this sort of stuff. Then they come back, then they go away. I mean, it is The Apprentice. We have to acknowledge that, and I'm not being disrespectful when I say that, but he's basically doing The Apprentice, and she's you're fired.
0: Yeah, well, I mean, exactly. That it is like The Apprentice, and the question is whether or not when she's fired, whether she's gone or whether she goes into, because sometimes he'll send them to a role like an ambassador or a, you know how that goes. So
3: to Greece.
0: former judge and now, I said that's a key word, right now she's the United States Attorney for the District of Columbia, but we'll see. All right, real quick here, 3 o'clock this afternoon, Brett Winterbull Show, what's coming up?
17: Breaking down all the big stories and make people laugh and have a good time, and it's so good to be with you folks.
0: Back at you, man, almost 8 o'clock.
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1: Summertime, but early voting starts today in South Carolina. Good morning. It's a minute before 8. I'm Mark Garrison. 10 Republicans are on the ballot. 10 who want to replace Lindsey Graham in the U.S. Senate. Last night, a few of them, only 4 actually, had yet another debate. Mark Lynch in that debate criticizing Ralph Norman over a hot local issue around here. Lynch tried to blame Norman for allowing a controversial factory to open in Fort Mill.
18: And you advocated for Silfab to come into your backyard and advocated for tax breaks for them, and it's poisoning the ground, the water, the schools that are there.
21: It's silly season with what you're saying. Silfab was supported by the governor. They took over a vacant building, so you were nowhere to be seen when we were having the debate.
1: Well, Fort Mill residents not happy. They want Silfab to shut down because the company's location actually violates zoning because it uses toxic chemicals near a school. It's not really an issue for the Senate race, however, and again, early voting has now started. The winner will face Democrat Annie Andrews in November. It is 8 o'clock, right on the button from the Charlotte Eye, Ear, Nose, and Throat Traffic Center. We'll check in with Boomer. Trust your senses to Santa. Well, let's see. We've had fog. We've had wrecks. We got construction on I-77 near Rock Hill that is just making a mess.
4: I mean, the whole kit and caboodle.
1: Yeah.
4: It's loaded this morning for sure. Some heavy fog really developed early this morning. It's still a factor, Mark, from, say, the river near Belmont and Belmont Abbey west back to Kings Mountain. You're going to encounter some heavy fog, patches of heavy fog beginning to lift in York County and areas south and east, but still a factor, especially through Gaston County. Hey, in Rock Hill, roadworks underway southbound 77, taking up the right lane as you approach exit 82 Southern East Road. Have an incident in South Charlotte, Woodlawn Road near 77 at Nations Crossing, and to the north on this Eastway Drive southbound before the plaza at Howie Circle. Boomer Von Cannon, WBT Traffic.
1: 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Crime in Charlotte. A man who was caught shooting at cars out on 485. Is off to prison.
22: 41-year-old Anil Dabby Dean has been sentenced to 10 years in prison for using a stolen gun to shoot at vehicles on I-485, injuring 2 people. It happened back on January 8, 2025. Dabby Dean was in a sedan shooting at passing vehicles at the South Tryon Street exit of 485. 2 victims were hospitalized after their car was struck by 3 bullets. One of those hurt required surgery. Cops say Dabby Dean led them on a high-speed chase before eventually surrendering, and they found a loaded pistol with an extended magazine in his vehicle. Dabby Dean also has a prior felony conviction for attempted murder in New York. Brandon Dixon, WBT News.
1: Still not sure why Dabby Dean was shooting randomly at cars on 485. Though federal prosecutor Russ Ferguson says it just shows shootings in Charlotte have gotten out of hand. Another security issue involving President Trump, this time in California. Officers found a man who was roaming the Trump golf course where the president was planning to hold a fundraiser yesterday.
23: Authorities detained the suspect, identified as 38-year-old Janine John Taylor. They say they found hollow point ammunition in his pants pocket and a loaded pistol in his vehicle. Also saying a search of his home in Downey, California revealed an illegally modified AR-style rifle, body armor, radio signal devices, and multiple notebooks containing what officials described as concerning statements.
1: That's reporter Sophie Flay. Taylor is locked up facing weapons charges. He's also a suspect in a robbery. Today, the president will move on to Las Vegas. He'll talk about the economy to a group at one of the hotels there on the Strip. Big decision yesterday in Raleigh. Republicans deciding to let North Carolina voters just keep getting high. They will not be taking action on a bill that would have banned THC products in smoke shops. So it means politicians are taking sides against the cops who wanted to see the bill passed. We'll have more on that at 8:30. Now it's 8:03. Check the forecast, brought to you by Window Nation.
24: Trying to get more storms back today. Well, I'm not trying, but you get the picture. They will be back. I mean, clouds and some sunshine otherwise, and warm and humid, about 85. Likely scattered showers and thunderstorms early tonight. Overnight, mainly cloudy, 70 degrees. As we get into Thursday, I think we're going to do it again, especially mid to late afternoon through the evening. That's scattered storms, probably plenty of partly sunny, especially early upper 80s. I'm meteorologist Ray Stajic from the Weather Channel on Charlotte's FM News Talk, 107.9 WBT.
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1: 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Dow futures up 200 points right now, and the NASDAQ futures are up about 50. 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So we get to watch the second and third string play tomorrow night.
7: That's right. The whole nation does, as a matter of fact. It's yeah. Panthers and Arizona Cardinals, first of the NFL preseason games in the traditional Hall of Fame game in Canton, Ohio. Kenny Pickett will be the Panthers' starting quarterback. Talked about what he's looking for from the offense.
9: Yeah, I think really just see what's going on at practice, carry out onto the field. You know, it's our first time in the stadium against a new team. Just want to go out there and operate at a high level, you know, and play good football. So that's really what I'm looking forward to do.
7: Arizona Cardinals will start to Miami and Georgia rookie quarterback Carson Beck, their third-round pick. At yesterday's practice, wide receiver Xavier Leggett left with a shoulder stinger. Tight end JT Sanders with an ankle injury, and defensive lineman LeBrian Ray retiring at the age of 28. Atlanta Falcons edge rusher Jalen Walker likely suffered a torn ACL at their practice. The Salisbury native, a first-round pick out of Georgia last year. Atlanta also making Bijan Robinson, highest-paid running back in NFL history, with a 3-year contract extension worth up to $75 million. Ohio State preseason number one in the coaches' college football poll. Oregon second, followed by Georgia. Defending champion Indiana is seventh, and Clemson 23rd. Charlotte FC playing League's Cup soccer last night. Uptown wins over Pumas 3-0. Dodgers fall to the Cubs 5-1. Tarek Skubal losing his first start for L.A., but gave up just 2 runs in 6 innings. Braves over the Marlins 4-2, and the Red Sox 14-2 over the White Sox. Jim Zoki, WBT Sports.
1: 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I'm Mark Garrison, WBT News.
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0: So the North Carolina House of Representatives, as you heard there with Mark Garrison, has delayed a vote on a proposed ban targeting intoxicating hemp products till November of 2026. And we got talking about this with Garrison last hour. And look who popped up here. And I love that he does, because anytime we talk about something, we were talking about THC products and like the drinks that you see at convenience stores. And so Greg from Oakhurst.

0: good morrow. Thank you so much for always calling in with helpful information to kind of clear up the muck that surrounds some stories. And this story has people on both sides of the aisle agreeing on topics, whether it be for THC or against THC. But you are someone who has actually sold some of these items in your pharmacy, right?
1: Correct. Absolutely. For many years.
0: And so you're kind of the camp that as long as things are safe and regulated and available to people of appropriate age, it's probably a positive thing to have access to these.
1: And you're right, Beth. I'm not a politician, and I'm not in it for I'm not a lobbyist, because clearly lobbyists are involved in this. But from a health standpoint, I'm a healthcare provider. That's my whole concern. Yes, children should not have it. There should be age limitations. All that's correct. But and I talked, as you remember, a couple of months ago, I called about the THC drinks. Yeah. Enjoyment of a THC drink versus alcohol. And there's we can argue that back and forth. But, you know, for the gummies and for the THC itself, forget about the drink. Let's talk about the medicinal side of it. Because, you know, hemp, marijuana, THC, there is a medicinal side to that. And while it can be abused, it can be a gateway. Obviously, it can be dangerous in the wrong hands. I've watched people come to the pharmacy for years and buy it and replace opiates with THC, replace controlled substances for sleep, and get just as good of relief from either the pain or the lack of sleep or the stress, I guess, the anxiety, using THC, using the gummies, and replacing opiates that are highly addictive, and replacing, you know, controlled substances like Ambien and things that are used for. So I'm just a big advocate for the health side of it, with limitations, with, you know, with what needs to happen to keep it clean for all. But to do away with it, and this, if this thing passes to where you can only buy it by weight instead of by percent, then it effectively goes away.
2: Let me go back to the drinks again. I know we talked about this before, but I was mentioning off the air. I said I've noticed a couple of the convenience stores that are close to me have these big signs that say, "Hey, we have THC. Come on in." Almost like get it while you can, because perhaps it might be banned at some point. Now, it got delayed yesterday, but for someone who's listening right now, I mean, you go into a convenience store, you buy a beer, you know what that beer is going to do to you. You go in and you buy a THC drink. What's the potency and what's the desired effect from a THC drink if you're going in and buying it that way? I mean, I, some people may look at it and go, what the heck is that even? And I think maybe sometimes we need to, you know, drill it down to the basics.
1: So you're right. The THC drink is different from the alcohol. And, you know, I'm not saying it's better or worse. But if someone is looking for a relaxing drink, to use, to take, to relax, to chill, to watch a football game or to hang out with friends. Alcohol's there. It's always been there. You have to probably drink a good bit of it to feel those effects that you may be wanting. And there's side effects from alcohol, just like there's side effects from everything. There's bloating, and there's the chance of hangover the next day. There's a chance of, you know, alcohol's not good for your liver, clearly. And a THC drink, you know, while it has similar effects, you drink a whole lot less of that. You just need probably, and THC drinks come in different strengths. Comes in 5, 10, 20 milligram, 50 milligram, 100 milligram. So, you know, you can tailor the THC drink by strength to take care of whatever you're looking for to take care of, versus alcohol alcohol, I guess, comes in a couple of different strengths, but really it's all kind of the same. Again, I just think that the THC drink gives a different avenue for someone to take, depending on what they're looking for, to get out of THC versus alcohol.
0: We just got a text from our text line. She says, "Good morning. I'm actually having shoulder surgery on Monday, and they offered me an alternative medication after the surgery. I have a choice of taking opiates or a CBD-based medication." And she said this kind of ties in with what you're talking about, which she found really interesting, because right now, because this is still something that's available here in North Carolina, she could have a different outcome from surgery recovery, because she's, you know, may choose a CBD product over an opiate, and that might go away if this were to pass, right?
1: That's correct. And, you know, the opiate piece, and, you know, everyone's different again, but opiates are

0: highly addictive. And, you know, there's been many, many studies done over, you know, decades that show that if you have a simple surgery, knee, whatever, shoulder, hip, doesn't really matter what surgery it is, and you have extreme pain for a few days and you go on opiates, some people that have, you know, certain things about their body and their own inner self can be just 3 or 4 days in an opiate. And in reality, you can become addicted, for lack of a better word, addicted, where you need it, you want it, and then you have to kind of taper off of it. I think that, you know, her doctor offering her, her surgeon offering her a different approach is wonderful, because there are different approaches. And again, some may work better than others, but having a choice is always good. You know, we hear that all the time. Having a choice is what's wonderful about this world and about this nation. So,
1: Greg, every time we talk to you, I feel like I need to play.
2: I know, because he breaks it down and you take something that a lot of people might communicate as controversial, and you kind of break it down into medical terms and into, like, here's the way we can talk about this. So we appreciate you.
0: We appreciate you, too. Love y'all both. Have a good day now.
1: All right, that's Greg from Oakhurst Pharmacy, our buddy who calls in from time to time. We got to stop there because we got Mark Lynch, who was on the debate stage last night in South Carolina, one of the U.S. Senate candidates. He's going to call us and tell us how he believes it all went last night. From the Charlotte Eye, Ear, Nose, and Throat Traffic Center, trust your senses to Senta. Back to Boomer Von Cannon.
3: Hey, thank you, Bo and Beth. And Rock Hill Roadworks underway. I-77 southbound blocking the right lane between exit 83 Sutton Road and exit 82 Celanese. Again, that's the right lane that's affected by this road work. Incident North Charlotte, Eastway Drive, southbound before the plaza at Howie Circle. And South Charlotte, collision Old Providence Road near Providence at Sutton Hall. Also, medic on the scene, an incident which occurred on Woodlawn Road next to I-77 at Nation's Crossing. 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Boomer Von Kennen, WBT Traffic.
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3: Your WBT forecast today, Wednesday, August 5th, the first day of school in Mooresville. Watch for school kids out and about at the bus stops. And, of course, the buses are rolling big time in Mooresville this morning. Patchy fog this morning, sunshine by afternoon, scattered thunderstorms later today with a high 85. Couple of showers tonight with a low 70. And tomorrow, sunny early, then some late afternoon thunderstorms, 87. Rock Hill, 71. Cornelius, 72. And the Queen City, 73. 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
1: 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Another night of debating amongst the GOP candidates for U.S. Senate in South Carolina. Talking about the filibuster last night.
10: Mr. Lynch, you raised your hand. You have 30 seconds.
11: Absolutely, I raised my hand. That's why I'm running. I'm tired of the games that we're watching as citizens in this country where we're not doing the business for the people. A filibuster is just a shell game. It's a stall tactic. We can't do that in our business. We can't close our business for 45 days. We have to get to the facts, analyze them, and make a decision. We've got to keep the people in Congress accountable. The problem here is the politicians that are in office now not doing anything about it. I've talked about this for months in this campaign running against Lindsey Graham, and I won't put up with it. We'll nuke the filibuster and do business where the people can see how we vote.
1: South Carolina businessman Mark Lynch on the stage last night and on the WBT hotline right now. Welcome back to Good Morning BT.
12: Thank you. Thank you for having me on today.
1: Absolutely. So you've been busy this week debating on in both cases. Now, of course, Darlene Graham was not there last night, but the other four of you were. And, of course, that would be yourself and Mark Sanford and Ralph Norman and Russell Fry. So give us a sense of what the last two nights have been like in these debates and how you're feeling coming out of those.
12: I'm feeling really good. People are very excited about me. You know, we got blocked at a lot of things in the first primary run all over the state because people were supporting Lindsey and doing whatever they could by us not allowing us to speak. But now that people are seeing me, things are changing. Polls are changing. We're winning in both debates in the polls that went around. And I'm the only one that's an outsider that's speaking hard about the real things that people want answers on. They're tired of all these career politicians because they're the problem. Mm-hmm. The people that are in office are the problem. So we have a chance for people to use the power of term limits and get rid of these people and get a real, true conservative fighter in that seat.
2: Now, early voting actually begins today there in South Carolina. The final election day in the special election is August 11th. If there is a runoff, that will be August 25th. This is a very limited amount of time that you all are campaigning, but we do have a lot of listeners who live there in South Carolina. If folks are headed out to the polls today, what is it that you want voters to know about you? If they're still on the fence about who to pull the lever for, what do you want them to know?
12: You know, we started this race and filed back in February of 25. We were called by God and the voters of South Carolina, the citizens of South Carolina that know me as a leader, know me as a successful businessman that's grown our business 35 times over the last 40 years, debt-free. Somebody that can make a decision, just like the filibuster topic, right? We don't play around in business. We have to make decisions every day. We have to win every day, and we fight the big box stores. We have a family furniture, appliance, TV, bedding company. We're in our 74th year, and we fight the national chain stores, and some of those that aren't here anymore are Circuit City, H.H. Gregg, Sears and Roebuck, Montgomery Wards, Leech Mirror, Kmart, on and on and on. We're still here. So we've been the David and Goliath story, and I've gone through the fire in my personal life. I've admitted when I'm wrong and have corrected my life. And I'm a deacon today, an ordained deacon in our church. And my wife and I have been married 38 years. We have two children, four grandchildren. So I know the pain points South Carolinians are feeling, and the biggest issue is affordability.
2: Yeah.
12: The problems we have with inflation. And we have to tackle those in our business. When we don't have money, we stop spending. We don't keep forcing more inflation. And we don't put up with, like the big box stores, we won't put up with these massive big trust companies that are price fixing the prices of the future generations' homes so that they can't have the dream we've all lived in this great country.
1: Well, you started listing those stores. I forgot about Lichmere. Well, that's a blast from the past. All right, blast from the past, much closer to now. Last night, let me go back to one more moment here.
10: If you do not win, do you promise to support your nominee? It's a quick answer. Mr. Sanford, we're going to start with you.
13: I do.
10: Mr. Fry?
14: Absolutely.
10: Mr. Norman?
15: Absolutely. All these guys are better than the best Democrat. They're socialist. Yes, I would easily do that.
10: Mr. Lynch?
11: Absolutely. As a Republican, we have to have unity in the party.
1: So as you look at the polls that we've seen, most of the polls have Darlene Graham and Ralph Norman near the top. You're somewhere there in the middle. You've got less than a week to make up that ground. And, of course, you had two debates already this week. What's the game plan between now and, I mean, this time next week, we're going to know at least the, and there may be a runoff, but we're going to, this time next week, the election will have happened. So what's your plan for the next several days?
12: We're traveling all over the South. We've got two more stumps in Charleston and in Florence. We'll be leading in the stumps. People will get to hear me more. We've got broadcast interviews. Our social media marketing campaign is lit up. Our TV commercials are running. We're on radio like with you today, Bo and Beth, and I appreciate that again so the listeners can hear about our campaign. And people are choosing me because we're talking common sense solutions. And again, the people that we're running against, you know, Ralph Norman was caught in a pretty serious lie the other night when we talked about him voting on H.R. 3354. He voted to give $3.1 billion for migrants and refugee assistance. That's not America first. We don't have that kind of money, and he's supporting the illegal aliens in this country. He voted against Trump's 30% tariffs on solar from China. And then, in his own town, he fought to bring a Chinese solar company called Silfab. A lot of people are very aware of that, especially in Fort Mill, where he's from. And so in his own backyard, he allows a major dangerous plant to be put right in his district, in a neighborhood 1,300 feet from elementary schools that deals with heavy, heavy chemical poisonous materials. They store 500,000 gallons of these chemicals inside that warehouse, and it's had a few leaks already. And there's been 19 911 calls where people are leaving that plant vomiting up blood from the exposure to the chemicals that are in that plant. It's
1: Mr. Lynch, I know you're familiar with this phrase from the last two nights. Your time is up. We got to go. I appreciate you coming on. Gave you as much time as I could. And by the way, you mentioned Ralph Norman and the other candidates. We invite them to come on between now and then as well, as we've talked to everybody but Darlene Graham at this point. So thank you. As I say to everybody, good luck, and we'll talk to you down the road.
12: All right. Thank you, Bo. Have a blessed day.
1: Yeah, that's Mark Lynch. He is a South Carolina businessman and one of the five running for one of the five that were on the debate stage this week. There technically are more, but they had the top five polling candidates on stage, and he was one of them, and joining us here on Good Morning BT. We head back to the news center. Mark Garrison.
13: Thank you, sir. In Raleigh yesterday, it was an unusual day at the General Assembly. Potheads and politicians took sides against the cops. Republicans have decided to keep letting voters in North Carolina get high with THC products from smoke shops, even though cops and prosecutors say it's just legalized dope dealing to adults and kids.
14: It's time we take a strong step to protect our communities in this dangerous loophole. They're actually peddling poison for profit.
13: Law enforcement officers out in force yesterday urging lawmakers to crack down on edibles and other products that provide for a cheap high, or at least put an age restriction on the stuff.
14: Intoxicating substances sold in brightly colored packages, often designed to look exactly like popular candy or snacks. But anyone whose business depends on selling these products should not be in business.
13: But in the end, House Republicans decide that too many voters apparently like the products, privately telling WBT's Brett Jensen they fear losing seats if they vote to ban the buzz here in North Carolina. And breaking political news this morning from the western part of the state, middle of the night, social media post from Congressman Chuck Edwards. He is dropping his campaign for re-election. The reason? The controversy over his behavior. House Ethics Committee says the 65-year-old sent love notes and gifts to very young women on his staff, did other bizarre things.
16: One of the things that a lot of folks have latched onto is the fact that he skipped votes in the United States House. He was solely sent to Washington, D.C. to represent the people of North Carolina, Western North Carolina, skipping votes there so that he could decorate one of his staff members' Christmas tree.
13: That's WBT's Nick Craig, who first broke the Edwards story this morning. Now Republicans in a jam to find a replacement. In Michigan, another extremely liberal candidate appears to be the winner in the Democratic primary for the U.S. Senate.
17: Far-left candidate Abdul El-Sayed is leading establishment-backed Haley Stevens by a little more than a percentage point. Though the race has not yet been called, El-Sayed is already turning his attention to his potential opponent in November, Republican Mike Rogers.
18: Whatever happens, we have a responsibility to assure that we unite to make sure that Mike Rogers never sees the inside of the U.S. Senate.
13: That's reporter Madeline Rivera. As for Republican Mike Rogers, he says Democrats gave voters a terrible choice in Michigan. He's confident he can win in November.
19: I have never seen someone so radical, so extreme, get nominated by a political party.
13: But they are still counting votes in Michigan this morning. President Trump held a fundraiser at his golf club in California last night near Los Angeles. And now we've learned 2 days ago at the course, a man was roaming around, possibly scoping it out for violence. He had bullets in his pocket and a gun in his car. And this morning, he is behind bars. Now it's 8:33 from the Charlotte Eye, Ear, Nose, and Throat Traffic Center. Trust your senses to Santa. All right, so where's the worst trouble spot, Boomer?
3: Right now, it's 77 near Rock Hill.
13: Yep.
3: Yes, sir. That road work continues, Mark, this morning. Southbound right lane block between exit 83 Sutton Road and exit 82 Southern East Road. And so you have two lanes of traffic getting by on the left, but there's significant delays making your way from Fort Mill to Rock Hill this morning. Incident Independence Freeway westbound between Albemarle Road and Eastway Drive. Have a collision to the north on Harris Boulevard at Norcroft Drive. Ridge Road at Benfield Road and South Charlotte Providence Road hit an inbound right before Wendover. Delays have begun at Ferncliff Road headed up northbound Providence. Also Old Providence near Providence at Sutton Hall and a collision in northwest Charlotte's Brookshire Boulevard at Roswell's Ferry. Boomer Von Kennen, WBT Traffic.
13: It's 8:34, time for sports, brought to you by Cardinal Environmental Solutions, and the Panthers are kicking off the season officially tomorrow night.
1: Holy, can't wait for it. Panthers and Cardinals, only two invited to play in the Hall of Fame game in Canton, Ohio. Of course, Luke Kuechly going into the Hall of Fame, Larry Fitzgerald on the Cardinals' side. At yesterday's practice, wide receiver Xavier Leggett left with a shoulder stinger, as Coach Dave Canales talked about.
20: Made a really nice play, high-pointed it. Cam Miller's in great position, came down really hard, went in, evaluated him. So we have a nice little window here. He wouldn't be playing in this game, but we have a nice little window to get him turned around and just see where he's at.
1: That in JT Sanders with an ankle injury and defensive lineman LeBrian Ray retiring at the age of 28. Atlanta Falcons edge rusher Jaylen Walker suffered an apparent torn ACL at practice. Salisbury native was a first-round pick out of Georgia last year. Falcons also make Bijan Robinson highest-paid running back in NFL history. Three-year contract extension worth up to $75 million. Charlotte FC with a 3-0 win over Pumas of Mexico City. That's League's Cup soccer play that was happening last night at Bank of America Stadium. Baseball, Cubs 5, Dodgers 1. Tarek Skubal losing his first start for L.A. Despite pitching well, gave up 2 runs in 6 innings. Braves 4, Marlins 2. Red Sox 14-2 over the White Sox. And the Yankees 2-0 over St. Louis. Jim Zocchi, WBT Sports.
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21: Storms once again scattered around, downpours, gusty winds, the main threats here. And I really think today and tomorrow will be the stormiest of days. But plenty of clouds and some sunshine too. 85, scattered showers, some thunder early tonight. Mostly cloudy overnight, 70. Thursday, we reset. Cloud, sun early, 87 in the afternoon with more storms firing through the evening hours. I'm meteorologist Ray Stidjik from the Weather Channel on Charlotte's FM News Talk 107.9 WBT.
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26: One area of distinction, though, is that, you know, foreign policy is important. It is an important issue as the United States leads the world in a lot of ways. But for me, I think it's really important to focus back home, to focus on your family. I understand the pinch that you feel at the gas pump. I understand how unattainable getting a house may seem, because I've lived that. And so for me, I think domestic policy is really where I want to, you know, have a stamp.
15: I think the difference that I will bring is the fact foreign policy is important, but we've got America to look after. The debt that we have in this country is not sustainable. We can't have endless wars. I don't think the American people want it, and it's borrowed money that we don't have. So I would look at everything from where we spend our money. Any aid needs to be looked at as far as where it goes. I'm a budget hawk. I will look at the numbers very closely before we expend it.
27: Lindsey was head of the budget committee, and we've grown our debt to $39 trillion under his watch. You know, another big problem is foreign policy. My foreign policy is based on America First foreign policy. Lindsey's known, and one of his legacies, we have to be truthful, was for mass amnesty. We've got a major problem in this country with the amount of illegal and legal aliens that have come in here. It's about a third of our population now. Does everybody know that?
2: As you've already picked up a current here, the distinction here would be from my end, again, in watching out for people's pocketbooks and wallets here in South Carolina. That has been lost in D.C. And I think the real big distinction that we have to talk about is that while we all may be credentialed conservatives, I have a record of results during those 8 years as governor and during my time in Congress.
1: The candidates last night on stage in South Carolina, you heard Mark Sanford. Before that, Mark Lynch, Ralph Norman, and of course Russell Fry, and they were asked what differentiates you from Lindsey Graham. And remember, Darlene Graham, not on stage last night. She had things going on to attend to in Washington, D.C., but of course she was on the debate stage on night number one in Columbia. With all that said, as a backdrop, we bring on from Winthrop University there in South Carolina, talks politics with us once a week here, longtime political science professor Scott Huffman. First of all, good morning.
7: Good morning. Hope y'all are well.
1: We are. We've watched a lot of debating so far this week. I bet you have too. And I want to get your thoughts on what you've seen the last two nights in this really compacted Senate race.
7: Last night, you heard all of them in the clip you played talking about America first. And there's also, I don't think a third of our population are illegal immigrants, but they focus on America first. And there's a good reason for that. Actually, when you are asked if you are a Republican, now this is general population, which of the, no matter how much you support Trump, which of the following best primarily describes you as a Republican? An America First Republican, a traditional Republican, a MAGA Republican. And America First beats MAGA by about 2 points. Now, here's the thing. All of America First are also MAGA on virtually every single issue, save one, getting involved in foreign wars. Now, once we're involved, the America First folks tend to, they do support the president. But when asked, hey, should we have gone in the first place, their answer is more likely to be, no, we shouldn't have gone in the first place. So this is an appeal to a really important and strong segment of the South Carolina Republican coalition. The question is, just because they're 2 points higher in the general population, absolutely does not mean that there are going to be more of them that show up in this special election, which is going to be a comparatively low turnout affair. So, they're all trying to get their credentials in as America First, and they didn't have to, seemingly insult the brother, the late brother of someone on the stage, which kind of seemed to happen in the last debate. And Darlene Graham said something specifically to Mark Lynch about that on the Monday debate.
8: As a political science professor, what are the young people who are in political science classes, what are they saying about this race, about the current state of politics in not only South Carolina, but in the United States? Where are young people falling on this?
7: Okay, think of somebody who is an 18 to 20-year-old in 2026. When did they start paying attention to politics? Just imagine when it first crossed their minds. So for their entire life of being cognizant of politics, Donald Trump has been a part of that, which means incredibly acrimonious politics, with each side being vitriolic and vicious about the other side, has been all that they have known. And so, when I sit there and tell them, hey, the U.S. Senate used to be the rational, deliberative body, they're like, oh, that's adorable, old man Huffman. It's not like that anymore. So, their entire lived experience tells them that these bodies, these governing bodies that are full of people that are the age of their, not grandparents, great grandparents, are not looking out for them. So they are, they're not disengaged, certainly not the poli-sci students, but they are disaffected. And it's not with a party. It's with the institutions of the party and the system that put these kind of people, meaning very angry at each other and more concerned about tripping up the other side, and of generations that seem to know nothing about them. So they're not anti-Republican, anti-Democrat. They're more anti-institution than I've seen in all of my time teaching at the university level.
1: All right, old man Huffman, we have to take a break for a moment. We'll be back because I want to ask you, I want to get you to make some predictions about what we'll be talking about this time next week, seeing how the election will have been in the rear view. 847 on 107.9 WBT, Charlotte Eye, Ear, Nose, and Throat Traffic Center. 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
3: Hey, thank you, Bo and Beth. In Rock Hill, road work underway. I-77 southbound taking up the right lane as you approach exit 82 Sullen East Road. Delays begin around exit 83, so is Sutton Road. So just merge left and make it by. It's going to take a little extra time this morning heading into Rock Hill on 77 southbound. Incident westbound Independence past Albemarle Road right before Eastway. To the north, the bump up on Ridge Road at Benfield Road. Harris Boulevard eastbound before Maddow Creek at Norcroft Drive. And northwest Mecklenburg, Brookshire Boulevard at Roswell's Ferry. And South Charlotte collision, Providence Road headed inbound before Wendover. Delays begin at Ferncliff Road. Also on Old Providence Road near Providence at Sutton Hall. Boomer Von Kennen, WBT Traffic.
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3: Your WBT forecast today, Wednesday, hump day, August 5th. It's first day of school in Mooresville, so a pretty good day for that so far. Some fog still developing and over Mooresville, so it may take a little extra time to make it to school this morning with the foggy conditions. Then partly sunny this afternoon, scattered thunderstorms, 85. Tonight, chance of a shower, 70. Tomorrow, sunny, early, late afternoon thunderstorms, 87. Gastonia, 73. Concord, 72. Queen City, 73 at WBT.
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1: All right, final few minutes here with Dr. Scott Huffman from Winthrop University. 1 week from right now, it'll be the morning after the special election. Although I don't think many of us think we'll know who the candidate is by that point. I have a feeling it's going to be a runoff. But Dr. Huffman, we mentioned the two debates this week. We have less than a week till the end of this. How do you see this playing out a week from right now?
7: Well, you know, we know Darlene Graham has Trump's endorsement. We also know that Trump's endorsement, you know, fell flat in the South Carolina gubernatorial race. But I went back and looked at from 2025 all the way through now, all of Trump's endorsements. And while he had several misses for endorsements for state level offices, whether it be, you know, a state legislator or governor, all of his federal office endorsements have succeeded, meaning everybody he's endorsed in a primary or special election for U.S. Senator or for U.S. House Representative has won. So that gives Darlene Graham an edge on being likely, not absolute, but likely to get into any runoff. But then once it's in a runoff, you know, you get an even smaller electorate within an electorate that's going to show up. So, yeah, you're right. We're pretty much going to a runoff. Darlene Graham definitely has an edge going in. After that, Ralph Norman seems to be doing exceedingly well among conservatives, but Russell Fry and him often are within margin of error of each other.
8: Now, when you say that you went back and looked at all of the endorsements, are you talking about his endorsements for federal candidates in South Carolina and the success that he's had?
7: No. Every endorsement he has made in the United States of America in 2025 and 2026 for primaries, special elections, everything else. And it's a couple of hundred. You know, if you include all the states. So I'm talking about the entire United States. Every one of his federal endorsements sometimes lost the general election in special elections in the state, but they won the primaries.
8: If there is a runoff, and like Beau was saying, there probably will be, and you have a smaller voting population who are going to probably head out to the polls again when this happens on August 25th, do you think we see something happen similar to what happened with the gubernatorial race, where suddenly Trump endorsed both candidates who were in, neck and neck with each other? Do you think he'll do the same thing if it's maybe, say, Ralph Norman and Darlene Graham?
7: It's entirely possible. Trump does not like to lose, and one way to not lose is to support every single candidate in a race. So we know that has happened. We've seen it happen here in South Carolina. It's not impossible, but, internal polling will show whether or not he will do that. And you got to remember, even though Ralph Norman, strong conservative, Ralph Norman did back Nikki Haley over Donald Trump. And so we don't know if Donald Trump has forgiven him or not. We know Donald Trump can be forgiving. Just look at Lindsey Graham. So that'll be a big question, if depending on the internal polls.
1: Dr. Scott Huffman from Winthrop University, always appreciate your time. We'll talk to you next week.
7: All right. I am looking forward to it.
1: Thank you so much. So coming up after the news, we're going to go from Winthrop to Wingate. I'm going to read you just the opening lines from a Bloomberg article here. Wingate University told thousands of high school students some good news recently. The good news, they were accepted already into the class of 2030, and they'd be receiving $24,000 of scholarships. No application required. They never even applied. And this is not unique to Wingate, but Wingate is one recent university that has started doing this. And we're going to talk to, from Wingate University, the Vice President of Enrollment Management. I know there are a lot of families out there that have just finished navigating the college process, or maybe you're in the middle of it. This is a new tactic that some smaller schools are using that has really gained some momentum. We'll talk about this next on Good Morning BT.
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13: A mess for Republicans in Western North Carolina as Chuck Edwards drops out. Good morning. Just before 9, I'm Mark Garrison. Edwards, a congressman from the Asheville area, but the House Ethics Committee says he's been behaving badly, sending love notes and gifts to young women on his staff, one as young as 19. Well, that's made him toxic for re-election, so at 3:30 this morning, he posted on social media he's dropping out of the race. Our Nick Craig says it leaves Republicans in a jam to find a replacement.
19: A couple of national organizations that rate these various congressional districts, since May, they had moved that from a likely Republican to a toss-up race due to the very strong fundraising from Democrat Jamie Ager, a farmer from Western North Carolina. This is a big problem for the Republicans heading into the midterm election.
13: Yep, they got to figure out quickly who can run. Congressman Chuck Edwards will finish out the last few months on the job in Washington and then ride off into the sunset. And that brings us exactly to 9 o'clock. Off to the Charlotte Eye, Ear, Nose, and Throat Traffic Center. Trust your senses to Santa. Well, 77 is still a mess, Boomer.
20: Yes, sir. Yes, it is. Yes, sir. Hopefully not much longer, but today is another one of those days.
13: More construction.
20: Yes, sir. Yep. This is near Rock Hill, Mark, on 77 southbound. Roadwork underway, taking up the right lane as you approach exit 82 Southeast Road. Delays go up to exit 83 Sutton Road. Merge to the far left lane to make the best time, southbound 77. Incident to the south on Providence Road, headed inbound before Wendover. Also, Old Providence Road near Providence at Sutton Hall. Northwest Mecklenburg on Brookshire Boulevard at Roswell's Ferry. And to the north, have a bump up on Ridge Road at Benfield Road and eastbound Harris Boulevard before Mallard Creek at Norcroft Drive. Boomer Von Cannon, WBT Traffic.
13: Early voting starting today in South Carolina in that Republican primary for Senate to replace Lindsey Graham. Businessman Mark Lynch, a long shot, one of four to take the stage last night in a debate.
21: I'm the only one that's an outsider that's speaking hard about the real things that people want answers on. They're tired of all these career politicians.
13: Lynch was on with Beau and Beth a few minutes ago. He's trailing behind Darlene, the sister of Lindsey Graham, but Darlene was not at the debate last night due to a scheduling conflict. From the war zone this morning, President Trump says we're close to a deal on the Strait of Hormuz.
2: President Trump indicated that a deal with Iran could happen as early as today. Speaking with Fox News, the president said that talks took place all day on Tuesday and that things are looking very good.
15: Well, if they back out again, they're going to get hit really hard. You know, they know that. They understand that.
13: As reporter Trey Yanks today, President Trump is still on the road. He's in Las Vegas. He'll make a speech touting the economy and what his administration has done. Perfect story for the breakfast hour, though the breakfast hour is wrapping up, but the return in North Carolina of some mighty popular sausage.
22: Some good news for fans of Nice's sausage and liver mush. Back in December, the U.S. Department of Agriculture's Food Safety and Inspection Service partially shut down Nice's Greensboro production plant after a positive test for listeria. Earlier this year, another company, Raleigh-based White Packing, which owns the Jesse Jones brand, took over the family-owned Nice's. That company saying in a news release Tuesday that Nice's products will be back in stores in North Carolina starting this month. Brandon Dixon, WBT News.
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23: Storms once again scattered around, downpours, gusty winds, the main threats here. And I really think today and tomorrow will be the stormiest of days, but plenty of clouds and some sunshine too. 85, scattered showers, some thunder early tonight. Mostly cloudy overnight, 70. Thursday, we reset. Cloud, sun early, 87 in the afternoon with more storms firing through the evening hours. I'm meteorologist Ray Stidjik from the Weather Channel on Charlotte's FM News Talk, 107.9 WBT.
13: Got a mix of clouds and sun, 75 at the moment in Davidson and 75 uptown at WBT.
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26: Carolina Panthers heading out to Canton, Ohio today for tomorrow's Hall of Fame game, preseason opener for the entire NFL versus the Arizona Cardinals. Kenny Pickett of the Panthers will be the starting quarterback, and Arizona starts former Miami and Georgia rookie quarterback Carson Beck, their third-round pick. At yesterday's Panthers practice, wide receiver Xavier Leggett left with a shoulder stinger, tight end JT Sanders with an ankle injury, and defensive lineman LeBrian Ray retiring at the age of 28. Atlanta Falcons edge rusher Jalen Walker likely suffered a torn ACL at their practice. The Salisbury native was a first-round pick out of Georgia last year. Falcons make Bijan Robinson the highest-paid running back in the NFL with a three-year contract extension worth up to $75 million. Ohio State number one in the coaches' preseason college football poll, followed by Oregon and Georgia. Defending champion Indiana is seventh, and Clemson is 23rd. Charlotte FC winning last night. Leagues Cup Soccer in group play versus Pumas 3-0. Tarek Skubal loses his first start as a L.A. Dodger, giving up just 2 runs in 6 innings, but the Cubs win 5-1 over L.A. Jim Zoki, WBT Sports.
13: 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I'm Mark Garrison, WBT News.
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5: This is Good Morning BT with Bo Thompson and Beth Troutman.
11: I'm still here and I'm staying.
12: Yeah, 220, 221, whatever it takes.
5: As the countdown rolls on.
1: Yeah, navigating the road to college or to the university, wherever it may be, it has changed a lot since yours truly and Beth Troutman were navigating that process. And as you listen right now, maybe you're a parent who's navigating that process with your kids, or maybe you're thinking back to how it was for you. I want to read the first two paragraphs of this recent report from Bloomberg. Wingate University told thousands of high schoolers some good news. They were already accepted into the class of 2030, and they'd be receiving $24,000 of scholarships. No application required. The private college outside of Charlotte, North Carolina, with some 2,600 undergraduates, is one of hundreds of universities that are admitting students who haven't even applied. Now, while some colleges have been using the tactic called direct admissions for years, many more are now trying it out as they fight for a shrinking pool of prospective undergraduates. And it goes on to talk about something that, Beth, you and I never really, we definitely didn't use it. We've come to know what it is, the Common App in the process for students. And if you're applying for college or a university now, it's you pretty much have to use that. But so much has changed. And so we saw this story, and by way of our good friend, Jeff Atkinson, who works in our news department and also works for Wingate University, that's his day job, we reached out, and he has connected us with our next

0: them. So I'm sure you had a direct hand in making this decision. I think this year, nearly 500 students who are in your 2026 to 2030 class are from this type program. Talk to us about making this decision and what it means for those students.
1: Sure. Yes, we are a partner with Common App Direct Admissions. We also use a few different platforms as well, including Niche Direct Admission. And then we have built out our internal process. And then we're part of a statewide initiative called the North Carolina College Connect. So we believe in it to say we've jumped 2 feet in to direct admission. You know, that's what we've done. But for us, it's really about breaking down barriers to apply to college. So students have really already put in the hard work, right? They've shown us they can meet our criteria for admission. They've done the hard work to get to that point. Why is applying to colleges the hard part of it? They've already done that. So can we reduce barriers to make that process a little less stressful for students and their families, and then allow them to focus on really choosing the college that's the best fit for them. So for me, it's less time on spending on the actual application process and nuts and bolts of keeping up with, you know, what school requires this, when is, you know, which one has this personal statement requirement, which one has this test score requirement, and more about giving more time and energy back to that student and the family to really focus on selecting the college that is the best fit for them, for their academic goals, for their financial needs, and that's going to really truly help them be successful.
2: So Eva, I'm thinking about when I applied to colleges and that whole time in high school. I mean, look, you know, college fairs happened all the time where I went to school, and you'd have people that were trying to recruit people to come to Wingate, for example. But this idea of being able to say, hey, not only do we want you to come here, but you're already in. Like, hey, and scholarships, and these are things that you can offer students that that changes the whole game. And I'm wondering what's the effect been on the process of trying to recruit students, and what are the percentages of the uptick and the number you've seen using this particular, or that have come through the school by way of this particular process?
1: Yeah, sure. So this year we are approaching nearly 20,000 applications from prospective students through one of our direct admissions sources. To put that into context, we've received about 26,000 applications total. So you can see it's really the majority of our applications are coming through one of these direct admissions sources. We've been doing some type of formalized direct admissions for about 3 years now. So in year one, that led to about 60 new students enrolling with us. And this year we're expecting about 500 new students coming from one of these avenues. So we've definitely seen growth and interest in these pathways.
0: Are these students looking to specialize in a certain field? Are there certain majors that you're seeing that people are interested in? Are you seeing a kind of a common thread or a common denominator between some of the students who are selecting this option?
1: Yeah, sure. I wouldn't say necessarily by major, and honestly, this is something that probably hasn't changed that much. Students change their mind often, you know. Sure. They may change it 3 or 4 times before they even enroll in school with us. You know, again, what we're trying to do is to give them more of that time back in the process so that they can spend more time, you know, going to visit these schools, meeting with the faculty at these schools, meeting with the students at these schools, talking to a financial aid counselor, and really, you know, trying to determine, is this the best fit for me, regardless of what I major in. You know, we hope we have the program that they're interested in. And if not, then, you know, we want to help them find, you know, the path that is right for them, even if it's not here at Wingate.
2: Now, I was mentioning how often this happens at other schools. You talked about how long it's been happening at Wingate. What was the catalyst for it happening there? Did you talk with fellow colleagues and administrators at other places, and they told you about the effect of it, or how did it come to be at Wingate in particular?
1: Yeah, sure. So For us, moving to like a formalized direct admission was kind of just like the next natural step. So we have been breaking down

0: application barriers for well over 10 years here. So our application is always free. We've been test score optional, no personal statements required, and we're self-reported GPA. Again, we realize that some of that information, students are relying on somebody else, and that can, you know, that can delay the process for that student. So we've been doing that type of process for gosh, 10 plus years. Mm-hmm. So it was really a kind of a natural next step for us. For some other colleges, it may be a bigger jump, but I do remember the first time that I presented on this at a statewide conference, and you know, several of my colleagues told me, you know, you're crazy, like, what are you doing? I like being the first to try something. You know, it's we're into that. And so a few years later, some of those same colleagues were calling me and said, hey, you know, can you help me with next steps in this process? So but yeah, for us at Wingate, it's a part of who we are. We believe in college access and opportunity. And so for us, this was just kind of a natural next step.
1: Has it raised the profile of the school? Are you seeing more people from across the nation apply to Wingate? And I mean, obviously, Bloomberg picked up a story about it, and you're getting national recognition for a program like this.
0: So, you know, some of this, it depends on kind of your institutional goals. For us, we are about being, you know, regionally relevant here in the Carolinas. And so, you know, I focus most of our kind of proactive outreach around this in the Carolinas, so North Carolina and South Carolina. But, you know, depending on a school's goal and, you know, what they're trying to influence, it can certainly have a more national impact.
2: Well, I had no idea.
1: Yeah, I didn't either.
2: And it's fascinating. And again, I mean, it's I guess how things evolve. But we appreciate you coming on and shedding some light for it on us. Eva Baucom from Winthrop University, the Vice President of Enrollment Management. Thanks again, and we'll have you on again sometime soon.
0: Oh, great. Thank you for the opportunity.
2: All right. Take care. That's Eva Baucom. And wow, you think about how the landscape has changed just since you and I were doing this.
1: Yeah, well, and you said Winthrop just there. I just want to make sure.
2: Oh, Wingate,
1: yeah,
2: sorry.
1: Wingate was just because we just had Scott Huffman from Winthrop. I knew where your brain was going. But yeah, so Wingate is a relatively new thing that's been going on for the past couple of years, but it's gotten a lot of traction. And like she said, a little over 50% of this class coming in came through this program.
2: Love talking about UNC Wilmington. no, it's Wingate, sorry, Winthrop to Wingate. We're doing all the W's today. WBT, for example, the Charlotte Eye, Ear, Nose, and Throat Traffic Center. Trust your senses to Senta. Here's Boomer Von Cannon.
3: We won't forget Wofford either. There's
2: that's
3: a W
2: right.
3: for you.
1: There
2: that's
1: you
2: right.
1: go.
3: Watch out now.
2: Western Carolina, Boomer.
3: Oh, I better mention that one. Yes. Hey, guys, we'll mention some slowdowns on 77 southbound as you make your way through Rock Hill. The right lane blocked with road work at exit 82 Sutton East Road. Delays begin at exit 83 Sutton Road. So merge left if you're traveling southbound 77 headed into Rock Hill. Incident to the west, Freedom Drive inbound at Allegheny. To the north, Ridge Road at Benfield Road, and on Harris Boulevard eastbound right before Meadow Creek Road at Norcroft Drive. Boomer Von Cannon, WBT Traffic.
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5: I'm Darlene Graham, candidate for U.S. Senate, and I approve this message. July 11th, I lost my brother, my rock, and South Carolina lost a great leader. If I could trade this moment to have Lindsey back, even for a minute, I would do it in a heartbeat. But I can't. Soon after he passed, I was asked to continue the work he loved. After a lot of prayer and with the encouragement of so many, including President Trump, I said yes. I can't replace Lindsey. What I can do is carry forward the values we grew up with, faith, service, and hard work. I'm a conservative Republican. I'll bring my own life experiences, my own voice, and my own priorities. I know every life is precious. 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
3: Your WBT forecast today, Wednesday, hump day, August 5th, partly sunny, some scattered thunderstorms later today with a high 85, chance of thunderstorms tonight, the overnight low 70, and tomorrow sunshine, then some late afternoon thunderstorms and high 87, Rock Hill 73, Huntersville 74, Queen City 74 at WBT.
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16: 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Your show is great. 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You know what I mean? 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
2: 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It's usually the other way around. 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
2: 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You know how you go in Best Buy and they want to show you the latest and greatest TV?
1: Yeah.
2: Like the this TV is in 4K HD smart TV, will serve you drinks.
1: It looks like a picture frame.
2: We got something in this studio that I don't think any of you have. It's not the biggest TV by any means, but it is one of our four TVs, the one that works in this room. It's an HD TV, and it comes, I'm here to tell you, with Smell-O-Vision. Mm. You know why I say that? Because we're sitting in the room here, and Beth says, I smell burnt meat.
1: You know, like, but no one else smelled it. I was so confused. I was like, "Does no one, y'all don't smell burnt meat?
2: Remember in Annie, when Oliver Warbuck says, I smell wet dog.
1: Yes. I smelled burnt meat. I smelled like someone was, it smelled like someone was burning meat. Bernie was in the bathroom and he came back in and...
2: Wait, wait, don't connect those two.
1: No, but he came back in and I was like, Bernie, do you smell burnt meat? And he said, yes. So I was like, all right.
18: Who wants some man meat? I do. I want some man meat.
2: But then Steve
1: then
2: comes...
1: I knew I wasn't going crazy.
2: Steve comes running across the room and then he turns on the TV, which was on WBTV, and they're cooking meat in their kitchen studio down the hall.
1: Guys, I correctly identified the smell. I correctly identified what was cooking like a mile away. I correctly identified the source. I mean, not the source, but like what it was that was cooking. I didn't say like burnt broccoli. I didn't say burnt toast. It was burnt meat. Which also tells you I woke up, I grew up in a house where everything that we ate was burned. So I know the smell of burnt everything.
2: So your sense of smell is the keenest in the room. I mean, you smelled that from way down the hall. The other thing, B, I'm thinking, like, this building is crazy how it's all wired and how, I mean, you think about that. That's down the hall. We're on the same floor. But, it, like, there are big barriers and walls and soundproofing and all
1: doors.
2: Kinds of stuff. And so you're somehow smelling what they're cooking in that it's the old Barbara McKay studio.
1: Yes,
2: where she used to do a top of the day.
1: At WBTV. And he wasn't burning it.
2: He was cooking it.
1: He was searing a steak. He was searing a steak, and I could smell exactly what it was. What was coming through the... Which also, by the way, side note, was one of the when I first... got COVID like right in that original string of COVID.
19: You can't smell anything.
1: And I couldn't smell or taste anything. And it was
19: that freaks me out.
1: The saddest thing, because I enjoy food and the process of eating and cooking and smelling and the whole thing and my olfactory nerves. I enjoy it so much that I went to Harvard studies and started reading about how to repair olfactory damage. I would eat nothing but spicy mustard, giant spoons full of spoonsful of horseradish, like trying to intensely awaken my nerves, my senses. Good story, Beth. You're welcome.
2: Beth smells burnt meat.
3: I'm telling you, if you're eating all that spicy stuff, you're a stud.
1: Oh, yeah. Oh, I will. But that was when I couldn't taste or smell anything when I had COVID.
2: No, I could have told you. Okay. I could have told you she's a stud.
1: I feel so manly right now.
2: 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We head to the news center with WBT News Director Mark Garrison.
3: And the war with Iran is hitting home here in the U.S. Iran's army of computer hackers hard at work continue attacking water treatment plants around the country. We've now learned about two more that were hit in Georgia.
20: We're now learning two Georgia water systems were targeted in cyber attacks believed to be the work of Iran. At least one, the Clayton County Water Authority, briefly advised people to boil water. Columbus Water Works said it also detected an intrusion. Sources told ABC News the hack affecting water and wastewater utilities in at least a dozen states exploited a vulnerability in widely used utility software.
3: That's reporter Aaron Katersky. Now, Charlotte Water tells WBT they are aware of the attacks and constantly monitoring software for any issues here. They would not, however, say if there have been any hack attempts that they've noticed at the water facility.
0: From the war zone, President Trump still says we're close to a deal on the Strait of Hormuz.
21: President Trump indicated that a deal with Iran could happen as early as today. Speaking with Fox News, the president said that talks took place all day on Tuesday and that things are looking very good.
22: Well, if they back out again, they're going to get hit really hard. You know, they know that. They understand that.
0: That's reporter Trey Yangst. They're still counting votes this morning, but a far-left candidate has now declared victory. Talking about Michigan, where Abdul El-Sayed says he won, beating a moderate Democrat, Haley Stevens.
23: We have a responsibility to assure that we unite to make sure that Mike Rogers never sees the inside of the U.S. Senate.
0: He's talking about Mike Rogers, the Republican that he'll face in November. So we have yet another case of a Muslim with a major victory in a U.S. election, which troubles many Americans. 40%, according to surveys, think Muslims do not respect U.S. law. And we heard that Monday night at a Mooresville City Council meeting where a lot of people expressed concern about a mosque being built.
24: Islam is more than a religion. It is a political regime with the ultimate goal of takeover in regions and nations.
25: It is not Islamophobic or racist or white nationalist to want to protect our everyday way of life.
26: We do not want to become like other areas where Islam is settled into, such as Michigan.
27: Al Reeder is with the Council on American Islamic Relations, North Carolina.
28: I think we as a society need to do a much better job at knowing our neighbor.
27: The Islamic Center of Lake Norman said in a statement, "We follow the same laws and regulations as every other community, and we hope we can all connect better as neighbors."
0: It's David Schumann with Queen City News. City of Mooresville issued a statement saying, like it or not, nothing they can do to stop the mosque from being built because it meets all the city's zoning requirements. Early voting starts today in South Carolina. We've been talking about it this morning, the Republican race for Senate. 10 names are on the ballot, picking a replacement for Lindsey Graham, the winner to face Democrat Annie Andrews in November. Brings us now to 931. Head to the traffic center, the Charlotte Eye, Ear, Nose, and Throat Traffic Center. Trust your senses to SETA. All right, give us the bad news, Boomer.
3: All right, let's do it. Okay. We can handle it.
0: Yeah.
3: Yes, sir. Hey, in Rock Hill, we're seeing some road work underway on I-77 southbound, taking up the right lane at exit 82, Celanese Road. Delays begin at exit 83, Sutton. So go just merge left for the best time, 77 southbound. Incident to the west on inbound Freedom Drive at Allegheny, in South Charlotte, Tivola Road at Park Road, to the east on Applebar Road at Harris Boulevard, and in northwest Charlotte, collision Brookshire Boulevard inbound, eastbound near Oakdale, and delay stretch back to DMV Drive. 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It's Billy Graham Library's Military Appreciation Day. There'll be great activities for the whole family, and yes, they have lunch provided as well. So this event is free, but registration is required. 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Boomer Von Kennen, WBT Traffic.
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29: Carolina Panthers heading out to Canton, Ohio today for tomorrow's Hall of Fame game, preseason opener for the entire NFL versus the Arizona Cardinals. Kenny Pickett of the Panthers will be the starting quarterback, and Arizona starts former Miami and Georgia rookie quarterback Carson Beck, their third-round pick. At yesterday's Panthers practice, wide receiver Xavier Leggett left with a shoulder stinger, tight end JT Sanders with an ankle injury, and defensive lineman LeBrian Ray retiring at the age of 28. Atlanta Falcons edge rusher Jalen Walker likely suffered a torn ACL at their practice. The Salisbury native was a first-round pick out of Georgia last year. Falcons make Bijan Robinson the highest-paid running back in the NFL with a three-year contract extension worth up to $75 million. Ohio State number one in the coaches' preseason college football poll, followed by Oregon and Georgia. Defending champion Indiana is seventh and Clemson is 23rd. Charlotte FC winning last night Leagues Cup soccer in group play versus Pumas 3-0. Tarik Skubal loses his first start as an L.A. Dodger, giving up just two runs in six innings, but the Cubs win 5-1 over L.A. Jim Zocchi, WBT Sports.
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10: Sunshine along with a few clouds, pop-up thunderstorms here this afternoon as we'll see temperatures reach 85. Storms will linger through the evening. We turn partly cloudy overnight tonight, lows tonight near 70. Warm, humid summer pattern continues through the end of the week and temperatures will edge up into the upper 80s tomorrow and Friday. Daily afternoon thunderstorm chances in the forecast. I'm Richard DeWedding on Charlotte's FM News Talk 107.9 WBT.
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0: 96.9 WBT, Charlotte's FM News Talk on your Wednesday morning. It is August 5th. Bo and Beth here, and time to go to the WBT hotline. We do it once a week. Check in with Teresa Payton, our longtime cybersecurity expert. You see her all over the news. Good Morning America, Today Show, Fox and Friends. Doesn't matter. She's in demand all places, and she's with us once a week talking all things. Well, I mean, it's all things cybersecurity, but these days it's really all things AI, the way it shakes out. Good morning to you, Teresa.
1: Good morning. It does sometimes feel like we just talk about AI.
0: Well, I should mention, and we have new people into the show all the time. They may not know your total background. I always talk about Fortalist Solutions, founding that, and I talk about all the places that people can see you, and you have plenty of books. But you were once the chief information officer in the George W. Bush White House. And so before I ask you my first question, which is along those lines, just in a nutshell, what does that mean?
1: What does that mean? And so that was from 2006 to 2008. The chief information officer of the White House at that time, in charge of all of the unclassified systems, anywhere the president, the vice president, the 3,000 staff that serve the executive office of the president, the cabinet members go, that's where the technology goes. So all around the world, Camp David, undisclosed locations, personal residences, you name it, any of the technology to make the White House operate. That's what my team and I had responsibility for.
2: Well, I would imagine there's a story that came out of the White House yesterday, and I would imagine that, I mean, I would hope that maybe the chief information officer would have a say or maybe have the ear of the president in helping to figure out how to approach new technological advances in the world or in the United States. But this story, the White House has finalized its new AI safety framework. And according to Axios, it does not plan to publicly release the framework or the evaluation criteria it will use for advanced AI models. Talk to us about this, and if you were in the White House, how you would have handled this.
1: Yeah, I think this is a tough one, because the White House makes the national security argument, basically saying, if we reveal what the test is, then people will know, as in bad people, the evaluation methods, which may reveal capabilities that could put us at a disadvantage. I hear the national security argument, and I want our nation to be safe. However, I believe we can do both. I believe we can have national security and still let everybody know what the governance and guardrails are going to be, what we're generally going to be testing for. This is not a balanced approach. And so that would be my advice, which is you actually can have your cake and eat it too. You can have both things. You can have national security and you can have transparency around what the standards are, what the test is, what failing looks like, what passing looks like.
0: So let's go from national to hyper-local here. And we, of course, talked a lot about the city's data center moratorium. That continues here in Charlotte, but Charlotte City Council was on recess for the summer. They started meeting in committees again this past Monday, and then next Monday will be the first full council meeting back. And in these committee meetings, or one of them earlier this week, the city council has talked about where we are going forward. A community task force, they said, will assist in a regulatory update. They talked in a session a few days ago outlining what the city can legally require from developers to safeguard environmental resources. And so point being, there's been a moratorium. We're in it right now. But this is going to be a big focus, and we have a new mayor, Rob Harrington, who's going to be overseeing things starting this month. And so it's going to be, to use a phrase you like, it's going to be interesting to see what the council does with new leadership and this moratorium that they're going to have to decide how long it lasts and what happens on the other side.
1: Yeah, this is very challenging. And, you know, what I would say to everybody is, we already have data centers today. Like, if you like your online banking, if you like your DoorDash, if you like Uber, if you like Lyft, you know, all the different things that are ingrained part of our lives, if you like paying for things with a credit card at the grocery store, all of those things require compute power, which require data centers. So we can't say there's no more data centers, because that would say we're not going to do anything online anymore. But data centers have to be reimagined. Right now, they're ugly, they're noisy, they're a drain on the neighborhoods around them. Here's what I would tell people, you know, reach out to your city council person. And if you don't want to get into all the technical things around aesthetics and environment and things like that, just tell them, you know what I want is I want our data centers to be less like they are today in the United States and more like the Green Horizon in Norway. So if people get a chance to look that up, they're focused on aesthetics, environment, being a low drain on the people around them. They're going to build a greenhouse on top of the data center. It really is sort of a best-in-class approach in making a data center truly be a good neighbor.
0: And remember, the moratorium, we're 2 months into a five-month moratorium that began earlier this summer. It is in effect until November 5th.
2: I want to keep this with a local data center story. A $10 billion, and here's the key word, secretive Amazon data center deal in rural North Carolina. We're talking about Hamlet in Richmond County. They just detailed today 21 buildings, nearly 600 diesel generators, and local officials negotiated major tax breaks, they say behind closed doors, according to this report. And residents say that they were left out and are worried now about things like air pollution and the environment. And this got me thinking about, you know, the inauguration just, now we're talking about almost 2 years ago, all of the big tech giant guys like Bezos were there. Are they getting favors because of, how much money maybe they've given to political campaigns and to PACs? And is that why something like this is secretive?
1: Yeah, it does make you wonder, because when you look at the puzzle pieces from the outside looking in, you've got a secret test that nobody knows what pass and fail looks like. Only a small selective group is in that club. Then you have, a data center local resident saying, wait a minute, we didn't get a chance to even give input to this. What's happening? And the thing about that area, Beth, that really bothered me when I read the article is they actually have a Superfund site, which is, for people who don't know what that is, that's sort of like a brown site that you can never like farm on again because of what happened in the 1980s with discharge contaminants going into the Petit River and then basically settling in sort of that area. So this is an area that's already been devastated by a hazmat situation previously and has land that's almost unusable. And now they find out about this secret deal. So I think transparency is something that fosters trust. And what I love about the United States is we will have these discussions out in the open. That's what builds transparency and trust. And so when it happens like this, it's not good. It's not good for democracy. It's not good. It's not being a good neighbor. So hopefully now that this article has come out, people will get more transparency so they can have more trust in the process.
0: Got to stuff it there. Teresa Payton, our longtime cybersecurity expert. Like I mentioned, you can see her on places like the Today Show and Good Morning America, Fox and Friends, you name it. And, of course, you can follow her on X at Tracker Payton. Thank you so much, as always.
1: And Beth and Bo, always great to be with you. By the way, for people who are traveling, there is, I always say, don't use that Wi-Fi when you're on travel. There is a new attack. It's called the Captain Crunch attack. I'm not kidding. So for those of you on travel, please use your phone as a hotspot and not free Wi-Fi. Be safe out there.
0: Absolutely. I could destroy a bowl of Captain Crunch right now.
3: Yeah.
2: You know, I loved Captain Crunch, but I always left the roof of my mouth raw.
4: Yeah, Reese's Puffs is what you need.
0: I didn't have that problem.
2: You didn't know, like, I don't know, there's something about him.
4: Old strong mouth Bo here.
0: Roof of steel, baby.
2: They peel the skin off the roof of your mouth. You don't remember that? No.
4: Brought to you by H&S Roofing.
0: No, because if that happened, I wouldn't have loved it.
2: But yeah, you're a kid. You know, you're a kid.
0: I guess I should have said
2: that. Not you're a kid now, but you're a kid. Oh, so like, you don't need skin on the roof
0: I'm
2: of
0: a
2: your
0: kid
2: mouth.
0: Now, Beth. You know that. we're all kids in this room.
2: Somebody remembers the roof of the mouth Cap'n Crunch thing. Oh, somebody out there knows.
0: Yes, all 17 of you are now going to call. 9:45 on WBT, Charlotte Eye, Ear, Nose, and Throat Traffic Center. Trust your senses to Senta. Hey, Willie P. Here's Boomer Bunkin.
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5: Captain Crunch. All right, watch out now. Hey, in Rock Hill, we're seeing delay 77 southbound, right lane block due to road work as you approach exit 82 Sutton East Road. Delays begin at exit 83 Sutton Road. Merge to the far left lane if you're traveling southbound 77 into Rock Hill. Incident to the northwest, Brookshire Boulevard, eastbound near Oakdale Road. Delays stretch back to DMV Drive. Have a collision East Charlotte, Applemore Road at Harris Boulevard to the south, Tyvola Road at Park Road. West Charlotte, inbound Freedom Drive at Allegheny. Boomer Vine Cannon, WBT Traffic.
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5: Your WBT forecast today, Wednesday, August 5th, partly sunny, some scattered thunderstorms later this afternoon. Today's high, 85. Tonight, chance of showers moving through and 70. Tomorrow, sunny early, then some late afternoon thunderstorms, and once again, about 85 for tomorrow. Right now, Monroe, 74, Lincolnton, 73, Queen City, 74 at WBT.
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10: Come on.
5: I said all 17 of you call, and you have.
4: We have gotten so many texts on the WPT text line that lots and lots of people out there, Bo, experienced the Cap'n Crunch mouth road rash.
5: Road rash.
4: That's kind of what it was like. Yes. Thank you to all of you. Rob, Randall, Denise, Jeff, Julia, Jeff, Matt. I mean, all of you.
11: Jeff, and Jeff.
5: That's right.
11: Thank you, Jeff.
4: There were multiple Jeffs.
5: Is that 17?
4: It was close. Yeah. Well, and someone else who's in our studio also agreed. One Brandon Dixon.
11: The roof rash, I guess you could say.
4: That's better than road rash. Roof rash.
11: Yeah, there you go.
4: Roof rash.
5: All right, Brandon, stay where you are. I'm not done with you yet. Mm-hmm. Not even started with you yet. Real quick, Jeff Atkinson, you may know him.
12: Mm-hmm.
5: Jeff Atkinson just texted Beth and myself and said, just got a phone call, just got off the phone with Eddie Cathy, the longtime sheriff of Union County. He loved your interview with Eva. We talked to Eva Baucom from Wingate University just a little while ago. Mm-hmm. And Jeff says he thought it was great. This is the sheriff. But he said he just wanted to make sure to tell Bo that it's pronounced Wingate. I told him.
4: Which is how I pronounce it, as Wingate.
5: I told him that, unfortunately, this is Jeff, he was incorrect. It's Wingate. Yes, I told the sheriff he was wrong, Jeff did. I told him Bo used to say Wingate, and then I encouraged him to call it University of Wingate or Wingate University. He said we had a good laugh, so the debate continues. Now, Jeff, that is true. Jeff works for Wingate.
12: Mm-hmm.
4: Yeah.
5: And Jeff told me when he got here, because I grew up around this area, and I've been saying Wingate. When I was my parents used to say Wingate,
4: yep.
5: And I know people who did. So I came here to the old One Julian Price Place doing this here morning show saying Wingate, and then Jeff Atkinson,
4: corrected you.
5: Sun's out, guns out.
11: Right.
4: And he's scary.
5: So he said,
11: better not mess with him.
5: He said, you will say Wingate or else.
4: But I still say Wingate. So I'm of the old school crowd. Both of my cousins are Wingate graduates, mm-hmm. and they say Wingate. So I'm of that crowd of people. So Sheriff Cathy, I'm with you on the Wingate. But I listen to Bo, and I
5: every morning.
11: Yes, yeah. About 4 hours every morning.
4: It's one of my favorite shows.
11: Loyal listener, Beth.
5: I just want to say that to me, the best part of this whole story is that Sheriff Cathy is out there listening to that.
4: Yeah.
5: Felt compelled to call Jeff and have a whole conversation.
11: Start a civil war now.
5: Yep. There's one thing I know, having done that, and Beth's always with me there at the Union County Barbecue, we have learned after seeing up close that what Sheriff Cathy says goes.
4: Oh, it
5: Union
4: is. So
5: County.
4: It's Wingate.
5: That's it.
11: Yes, there it is.
5: That's right. All right. So last thing here before we get out of here, and by the way, I'll be off tomorrow and Friday. Beth will be here tomorrow solo, and then Friday we'll both be off.
4: Mm-hmm.
5: So we won't all be back together until Monday, at which time the guy sitting across from me will have left the building. And I say that with a heavy heart because, I mean, we've seen a lot of people come through here, a lot of great voices from that news department down the hall, but few of them have been as good and as nice a guy as Brandon Dixon is.
4: Just and so lovely.
5: Brandon is going to be leaving us at the end of the week, and I wanted to make sure we had a chance when we were all here to say to you, first and foremost, if it's good for you, I'm happy for you, and I know that it is, which you'll tell us about in a second, but it's sad for the station because you're a great guy, great voice, and we're going to miss you.
11: Yeah, it's certainly bittersweet. It's one of those things where it's not leaving with
9: also a heavy heart, too, because I'm leaving you guys behind. And, of course, I mean, you guys, I'll still listen to every morning. I'll be a loyal listener.
5: You'll,
9: like
5: you'll be
9: Beth.
5: Like Beth.
4: Yeah, like, yeah, you'll yes. listen like I do.
9: I will be there each and every day. Yeah. So, but it is, it's one of those opportunities that I guess made sense. And so it's tough to still leave here, but I'll be going on to the Billy Graham Evangelistic Association, working with their Billy Graham channel on SiriusXM. So it's a great opportunity, but at the same time, leaving a lot of great people here. And so that also makes it tough. It's a good tough, but it's still difficult.
4: Well, we're proud of you. I mean, this is an exciting opportunity for you and a really cool place for you to work. But I, selfishly, we certainly are going to miss you. I mean, every morning I would see you in the hallway. You were headed to get coffee, and we would always do our good mornings and have a conversation in the hallway right when you were first getting here to work, and you're just a ray of sunshine, and we will miss that part, your big heart, but also just your fantastic news reporting. But the Billy Graham Library, their association, they're lucky to get you.
9: Thank you. And it's funny that you mentioned that too, because I've had multiple people say, oh, I'll miss seeing you in the break room. I told my wife, I said, I don't know how I should feel about this, that I'm only ever seen in the break room, really. Like, oh, there he is, eating again, drinking again.
4: That's true. That's where I see you.
9: Yeah, it's where everybody apparently sees me. I guess I need to embrace it.
10: Is everything okay in the newsroom?
9: Yeah, exactly. Is there anything going on in there?
5: Well, look, Brandon is a product of WASU at App State, and many stops between there and here. But look, we're going to miss you. There's no replacing a guy like you, and good luck.
9: Thank you.
5: We really are looking forward to great things from you. And I don't know if any other show's ever played Billy Graham over Guns N' Roses. But I'll end this way, Brandon, because of where you're headed.
12: My father had read somewhere that cows gave more milk if they listened to music. And so every morning we would start milking about 3 o'clock or 3:30. My mother always had breakfast at 5:30 in the morning, ready for us. And I remember we would listen to WBT. I think that was the only station on the air in those days, and it had just barely gotten on. And I remember the Briarhoppers and Charlie Crutchfield. We would milk those cows to the music that came.
5: All right. Have fun milking those cows.
9: I'll do my best.
5: All right. I'll say good talk, Beth, and good talk, Brandon.
9: Thank you. Good talk,
4: Beth.
13: Oh, yeah.
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15: Giving in to dope dealers. Good morning. Just before 10, I'm Mark Garrison. That's the story from Republicans in the State House. They have decided that voters can keep getting high. Lawmakers will allow kids and adults to continue buying legal dope at vape shops in North Carolina. It was quite a scene yesterday at the General Assembly where potheads and politicians ended up taking sides against cops.
16: It's time we take a strong step to protect our communities in this dangerous loophole.
15: That's District Attorney Andrew Gregson, and the loophole he's talking about is that you and your kids can legally buy powerful drugs at smoke shops and convenience stores in North Carolina. They're items made with THC, the active ingredient in marijuana, products you can smoke, eat, or drink to get high as a kite.
16: They're actually peddling poison for profit.
15: But the legislature also had a buzz yesterday from several hundred smoke shop owners.
17: Regulation works, prohibition doesn't.
15: Asking lawmakers not to crash their party and not pass a bill that would ban most THC products. They said it would dry up their business and cost a lot of jobs.
18: It would essentially ban about 95% of the products that were currently being used.
15: But one sheriff says, so what? The smoke shops and other businesses that sell the drugs should be shut down.
16: Anyone whose business depends on selling these products should not be in business.
15: So now the question, why would law and order Republicans not pass a bill to restrict drug use, especially among kids? One lawmaker privately telling WBT they're worried about the elections this fall. Voters apparently like using the products, especially white suburban women like the buzz they're getting from those THC drinks. And that brings us to 10 o'clock. We'll head now and get a little buzz from the Charlotte Eye, Ear, Nose, and Throat Traffic Center. Trust your senses to Senta. 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
10: Yes, sir. The busy as a bee. There we are on 77 southbound Rock Hill. Mark, the right lane's blocked due to road work on southbound. Making your way toward exit 82 Sullen East Road. Just merge left. You'll face some delays beginning at exit 83 Sutton Road. Incident South Charlotte, Tyvola Road at Park Road. To the east on Commonwealth Avenue near the Plaza. On Applebar Road at Harris Boulevard. Northwest Charlotte, incident now beginning to clear on inbound Brookshire Boulevard near Oakdale Road, and this has occurred with some delays that began near the department or DMV drive. 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Hey, North Carolina, Whataburger is here with 36,000 ways to build your meal. There's a very good favorite waiting for you and for everyone right now. Whataburger, now serving Charlotte 24/7. Boomer Von Cannon, WBT Traffic.
15: Big political news this morning, a middle-of-the-night social media post from North Carolina Congressman Chuck Edwards. He's dropping his campaign for re-election. The reason? Controversy over how he's behaved. House Ethics Committee says the 65-year-old sent love notes and gifts to very young women on his staff and did other bizarre things.
13: One of the things that a lot of folks have latched onto is the fact that he skipped votes in the United States House. He was solely sent to Washington, D.C. to represent the people of North Carolina, Western North Carolina, skipping votes there so that he could decorate one of his staff members' Christmas tree.
15: That's WBT's Nick Craig, who says Republicans now in a jam to find a replacement in a hurry. Did he want to shoot President Trump? That's what they're trying to figure out. Last night, Trump held a fundraiser in California at his golf club, where they have locked up a suspicious man from 2 days ago.
14: It was on Sunday here at the Trump National Golf Club that police did arrest 38-year-old Janine John Tule. Last Friday, Secret Service were doing their security assessment here at the course in preparation for last night's fundraiser. They noticed a suspicious guy walking around with an earpiece taking photos and video of the security setup. He left, then came back on Sunday, ID'd himself as a State Department individual on a security detail. The feds smelled something rotten, and they called the sheriff's department. Deputies found a 16-round magazine, which is illegal here, in his pocket, loaded with deadly hollow-point bullets. In his car, they recovered a .45-caliber pistol, another loaded magazine.
15: That's William LaJeunesse in Los Angeles, so they're trying to figure out what the guy was up to. Here in Charlotte, crime, a man who was caught shooting at cars randomly on 485 is now off to prison.
9: 41-year-old Anil Dabby Dean has been sentenced to 10 years in prison for using a stolen gun to shoot at vehicles on I-485, injuring two people. It happened back on January 8, 2025. Dabby Dean was in a sedan shooting at passing vehicles at the South Tryon Street exit of 485. Two victims were hospitalized after their car was struck by three bullets. One of those hurt required surgery. Cops say Dabby Dean led them on a high-speed chase before eventually surrendering, and they found a loaded pistol with an extended magazine in his vehicle. Dabby Dean also has a prior felony conviction for attempted murder in New York. Brandon Dixon, WBT News.
15: Still not sure why Dabby Dean was shooting at cars on 485, though federal prosecutor Russ Ferguson says it just shows that shootings in Charlotte have gotten out of hand. And now we'll mention unmentionables. Today is National Underwear Day. So get dressed to celebrate. Boxer briefs are currently the most popular choice for men. Now you know. 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
19: We've done a lot better now in terms of rain, and each afternoon here going through the rest of the week, it showers, thunder showers scattered around, and temperatures will stay in the mid to upper 80s. You get a little bit more sunshine, you'll be on the milder side of that. So either way, don't expect too much change this week. The morning hours may be hampered by just a little bit of patchy fog. From the Weather Channel, I'm meteorologist Ray Stajic on Charlotte's FM News Talk 107.9 WBT.
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2: The Atlanta Falcons make Bijan Robinson the highest paid running back in NFL history with a 3-year contract extension worth up to $75 million. Robinson led the league in yards from scrimmage and was fourth in rushing yards last year. Carolina Panthers back on the practice field with training camp. They open their preseason in Canton, Ohio Thursday night with the Arizona Cardinals in the Hall of Fame game. Panthers will not play any of their starters in the game. And there is soccer at Bank of America Stadium tonight. Charlotte FC in action in Leagues Cup action versus Pumas of Mexico City. Jim Zoki, WBT Sports.
15: The news courtesy of Ram Pavement at WBT. We lead local. I'm Mark Garrison, WBT News.
3: Good morning. Welcome to the Vince Coakley radio program. I want to jump right in and begin with scandal. Scandal. Scandal. We first began in North Carolina, right here at home, with Chuck Edwards, Republican here in North Carolina, who has now dropped his reelection bid. He made this decision, the announcement today. This comes after the House Ethics Committee concluded he violated House rules over sexual harassment and creating a hostile work environment and recommended his censure. The findings follow Axios reporting that Edwards singled out 2 young female staffers in their 20s for special attention that multiple sources describe as inappropriate. Pressure has been mounting on Edwards to step aside since the Ethics Committee released its report on Monday amid mounting concerns Democrats could flip his seat in November. In a statement put out on X at 3:32 in the morning, interesting timing, after much prayer and reflection, I've decided to withdraw from my reelection campaign. I will complete my current term. The ethics panel's findings corroborated several incidents first reported by Axios, including handwritten correspondence, personal gifts, drinking outings, casino trips, and cited them as supporting evidence for its findings. Ethics found Edwards violated House rules by failing to adhere to the spirit of rules prohibiting sexual harassment of and unwanted advances to House staffers. Now, Edwards

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2: She was on Monday. She would vote to censure Edwards. Sexual harassment is completely unacceptable, she says. A House GOP leadership aide told Axios they don't see a path where Edwards avoids censure. The House Democratic Women's Caucus called on Edwards to resign on Monday, arguing censure has no real consequences. But again, Chuck Edwards dropping out of his re-election bid. That announcement made at 3:32 this morning. Another embattled member of Congress, Max Miller. We've not talked about this clown yet. Boy, is this a mess. He went on television yesterday to defend himself. This involves domestic abuse. Accused of domestic abuse by his ex-wife. And he said he's trying to clear his name. Here he is on one program yesterday, Max Miller defending himself.
3: There have been two investigations that have already been looked into me, and I would like to just have a little bit of moment to explain. The first investigation that was looked into me was that my ex-wife, Emily Moreno, filed a report of child abuse against me. That first incident, two individuals were held liable for abusing my daughter at a daycare, which I have a private settlement agreement from. I was found not guilty. They looked at my fingerprints. They made me take off my shirt. They made me look at my body to make sure that I didn't abuse my daughter. And that was number one, Mr. Tapper. Number two, when I was reported for child abuse for my daughter for a broken collarbone, my daughter was in my ex-wife's care 9 out of the last 11 days, and she took her to the emergency room, which is a contempt violation from our shared parenting plan. Furthermore than that, Mr. Tapper, is this. These matters have already been looked into. Ms. Moreno has already gone to the police. The police are not investigating it. Ask yourself, why aren't they investigating these things?
2: The other intriguing thing about this is Max Miller has a father-in-law who is in Congress, Bernie Moreno. He is really ticked off about how this whole thing has played out. He has described this entire scenario as a family nightmare.
4: What did you think of Miller telling Trump he could still win the election?
5: Look, I don't care about the politics of this. I hope that you guys understand, and maybe I hope you never have to understand, what my daughter's been through, what my daughter's going through, what my wife is going through, my my two boys and my other daughter are going through. This is truly the seventh level of hell. This is... been a horrific experience for my entire family. So you got to remember, when you don't have kids and you get divorced, you can just say farewell. You never have to see each other again. But when you have a child, you have to co-parent with that individual for the rest of your life. My daughter lives in constant fear of this man. Not like something that's existential, but deeply in her heart, she fears what this guy is capable of.
2: Now, earlier on Sunday, in fact, Mr. Miller, Max Miller, did a live stream, and he spent that time also defending himself. Here is what he had to say on that live stream.
6: I've been portrayed as an abusive husband, an abusive father, and a violent man. Those allegations have damaged my reputation, caused enormous pain to my family, and most importantly, it's affected our daughter. I very much am grateful for the opportunity to address you in this way, and I look forward to many follow-ups after this. But the last thing I'll say and end it, please take a look at the Dropbox that will be made public, and it should be made public right now. God bless you all. I'm not getting out of this race, and I'm winning in November, and I'll be back in the 120th. Thank you all. God bless you.
2: And if these things, these allegations, were not bad enough, in putting out this treasure trove of documents, guess what was in the pictures? Well, there was a picture of the daughter completely naked. Yes, this actually happened. Absolutely crazy. Politico reports his lawyer admitted to accidentally releasing

0: private images of the daughter. And you can imagine Bernie Moreno, the father-in-law, is absolutely furious about that photo.
1: And to have this whole thing out in the public like this is not what I wanted to do. It's not what my daughter wanted to do. But on Sunday, when he went out and did what he did, including releasing photos of my granddaughter completely naked, that now you have hundreds of thousands of psychotic human beings that have that, and to say oops is grotesque. My personal opinion is that this is a felony, and that every single human being that touched that photo and transmitted it electronically should go to jail, because it is illegal to do that. This has been brutal beyond comprehension. And if there's any minimum standard for being an elected official, as I said, he fails to meet that minimum basic standard.
0: Wow. Pretty messy situation. Not just political, family. It's quite inflammatory. So we continue the broadcast. Speaking of elections, we will talk about what's going on with the president and his issues regarding Iran and how this could impact upcoming elections. By the way, we'll talk about the election that is underway beginning today with early voting right here at the Vince Coakley radio program. 107.9 FM, WBT Charlotte's FM News Talk. Let's get our first look at traffic. Here's Boomer.
2: Hey, thanks a lot, Vince. Good morning. In Rock Hill, we have road work underway. 77 North I-77 southbound, the right lane blocked as you approach exit 82 Sullen East Road. Delays begin at exit 83 Sutton Road. Again, that's taking up the right lane on southbound 77. Incident Northwest Mecklenburg, Brookshire Boulevard, headed inbound near Oakdale Road. And to the east, a bump up on Commonwealth Avenue near the Plaza. 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Boomer Von Cannon, WBT Traffic, forecast coming up.
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2: Your WBT forecast. Today, Wednesday, August 5th, partly sunny, scattered thunderstorms later today with a high 85. Tonight, couple of showers around town, 70 for the overnight. Tomorrow, sunny early, and late afternoon thunderstorms, 87. 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
0: Back to the Vince Coakley radio program, 23 minutes after 10 o'clock. Want to quickly get to our guest, who I haven't talked with in quite some time. I want to share quickly a social media post I shared in this broadcast yesterday. 15 days to flatten Iran. 30 days to slow the Iranian spread of Hormuz. 42 days until Pennsylvania kicks off early voting this year, and we're going to regret ever doing this unless we figure something out fast. Those are the words of my good friend Steve Dace, talk show host, who joins us right now. Good morning, Steve. Welcome back, sir.
15: Hey, good morning, Vince. It's been a long time, brother. How you been?
0: Hey, doing well. Hope you are as well. I'm sure you're doing better than your perception of how the president is doing with this Iran crisis that you seem very concerned about.
15: Well, let me just say flat out from the beginning, I'm fine if we kill every single member of the Iranian high command. And every time a member of the IRGC dies, an angel gets his wings. Okay?
0: Oh, wow.
15: And I have been on the front ends of fighting the anti-Semitism that is attempting to infest the American right. But with all those as disclaimers, we have to fight for our own country more than we fight Iran. And right now we're just not. And it's become all-consuming. And if I would have come on your show in April and said 4 months later, we're still going to be here negotiating against ourselves, I'd have been called a panican, a black pillar. And yet here we are. And if we didn't have a precedent before that the president can at times get himself cornered in a crisis like we saw during COVID, then I wouldn't be quite as concerned as I am, because we still have a few weeks. Once we get to Labor Day, we've got to be done with this. Early voting's just a couple of weeks away. But I'm getting concerned. Earlier this summer or spring, when he said, I don't care about the midterms, I defended him. And I said, listen, he can't send a signal to the Iranians that he's, you know, under pressure from polls. But now we're heading into August here, Vince. And is this our fifth or our ninth? Here I come. This is the big one, Alice, like Red Fox. Okay, I'm coming to get you, right? And then, oh, you know what? We talked to some other, you know, person in the corner, like at the end of, some found footage movie. And now they're suddenly in charge and we're close to a deal. Enough is enough. I'm sitting here in Iowa, a state that loves the president, but we are already paying more with his tariffs, and people believe in what he's trying to do with those. So they're going to take them on. But now on top of tariffs on the back end, now we're going to have $6 and $7 a gallon diesel here in the front end. We just simply can't afford this. We couldn't afford it before. We can't afford it now. We can't afford it anymore. And for those who want to say, well, we can't let Iran get a nuclear weapon. Iran has wanted a nuclear weapon since 1979. It's part of their demoniac eschatology. The only way to stop Iran from getting a nuclear weapon is to end the Iranian regime. All right. So if we're not going to do that, and none of us want to, I think maybe some do, but they just can't come out and say it. And so they say things like finish the job, but then won't tell you what that means. This would be a sectarian nightmare. It's a 90 million person country. You have the Kurds in the north who want their own country. You still have one of the largest Shia Muslim populations in the world. You have a large irreligious young population that was out in the streets. The Iranian army has over 300,000 members before this war. The IRGC had over 100,000. We have no idea who could even govern this country if we even did a successful regime change. We're caught in a vortex, Vince, and we don't see a way out, and we got to find one.
0: What is the way out? If Steve Dace were to get an audience with the president today, what would you advise? What would you encourage him to do?
15: That it's a number two or get off the pot, sir.
0: That's what we've been saying on this program for weeks. Yes.
15: Yep.
0: I'm there with you.
15: Either vaporize the Iranian high command and now, or you know what? Come up with some win and walk out. The American people don't even care. They just want you to come home and fix our problems here at home. They don't need bluster. They don't need a contrived, concocted, maybe your ego does, but the American people don't. They don't care. You just chalk it up to what you did on your summer vacation and come home and focus on them. So either vaporize this regime to the fourth generation or come home. That's the choice.
0: Wow. I only have a couple of minutes left here, but I want to get to the other important issue, which is the economy, Steve. And I continue to see these stories, and I don't know, we've not talked even off air in a while. Something is going on with our economy, you know, not just the inflation, but just people not being able to afford homes, people buying groceries on credit. And this is pushing up into the middle class and beyond. Something is wrong here. How do we fix this? And how does this get addressed in a timely way, Steve?
15: Well, we're sitting right now, we have the highest serious credit delinquencies since 2010. We have the slowest housing market in terms of new constructions to existing constructions, the margin of buyers to sellers since 2007. Those aren't good markers. In 2010, Barack Obama got destroyed in those midterms. In 2008, after 2007, we got destroyed in that election. And now you're looking at a situation where the bond markets are essentially rebelling against the Fed's refusal to raise interest rates by raising literally everything else. Okay. And so, yeah, we have some serious issues here. And they start with the fact that since COVID, we've printed 80% of all U.S. dollars in circulation in the history of this country. And we've really not done anything. We've stopped the Trump administration's done a great job of stopping with the descent of what the Biden people did. Not a very good job, though, of getting back to where we were before they did it. And a lot of that, too, is, frankly, the Republican Party sucks, Vince. You know, you've got John Curtis out there attempting to from, you know, the purple state of Utah, apparently, where he's got to be pro-amnesty to win. Out there, there's plenty of Republicans like that just willing to knife the president at the same time. All the more reason that he's got to be expending what political capital he has here on our domestic agenda and not on another Middle East adventure we don't know how to get out of. And if you're worried right now about the anti-Semitism on the right, and I am, and I'm fighting it, but let me tell you, lose the midterm elections because we fought harder with Israel over Iran than we fought Democrats for our own country. And boy, howdy, that's like a human RSS feed for Nick Fuentes, Candace Owens, and Tucker Carlson. They won't need to buy bots anymore, Vince. We're just going to be feeding them the next generation of young men when they see that. We have to come home and fight for America now.
0: Wow. I don't know anything I could possibly add to that very passionate message, and I think this resonates with a lot of people. We're ready to see us truly fight for America and what really matters right here at home. That's what this whole MAGA movement was supposed to be about in the first place. Steve Dace, thanks a lot for coming on. We'll have to talk again very soon. And God bless you, man.
15: God bless you, too. Talk to you. Take care, everybody.
0: Steve Dace, what do you think about what he had to say here? I think it was right on the money. 704-570-1079 is the number. Here at 32 minutes after the hour of 10 o'clock, let's head over to the WBT News Center, Brandon Dixon.
16: Thank you, Vince, and good morning. It was an unusual day at the General Assembly in Raleigh. Yesterday, potheads and politicians took sides against the police. Republicans have decided to keep letting voters get high with THC products from smoke shops, even though police and prosecutors say it's just legalized dope being dealt to adults and kids.
17: It's time we take a strong step to protect our communities in this dangerous loophole. They're actually peddling poison for profit.
16: On Tuesday, law enforcement officers urged lawmakers to crack down on edibles and other products that provide a cheap high, or to at least put an age restriction on the products.
17: Intoxicating substances sold in brightly colored packages, often designed to look exactly like popular candy or snacks. But anyone whose business depends on selling these products should not be in business.
16: However, some House Republicans privately told us they feared losing their seats if they voted to ban the buzz. In Michigan, a socialist has won the Democratic primary for U.S. Senate, far-left candidate Abdul Al-Sayed.
18: Al-Sayed is already turning his attention to his potential opponent in November, Republican Mike Rogers.
19: Whatever happens, we have a responsibility to assure that we unite to make sure that Mike Rogers never sees the inside of the U.S. Senate.
16: Reporter Madeline Rivera, as for Republican Mike Rogers, he says Democrats gave voters a terrible choice, and he's confident he can win in November.
20: I have never seen someone so radical, so extreme, get nominated by a political party.
16: El-Sayed defeated Congresswoman Haley Stevens to secure the nomination for Senate in what became one of the ugliest Democratic primary races in the country. Deal or no deal? President Trump still talking about a peace plan with Iran. He says maybe today or tomorrow they could have an agreement on the Strait of Hormuz. Tragedy for a Caldwell County family. A Lenore father and son drowned Sunday morning at Holden Beach between Wilmington and Myrtle. 46-year-old Daniel Roberts began struggling in the ocean when 20-year-old Dylan Roberts tried to save his dad, and unfortunately, both died. Dylan was reportedly an employee at the town tavern in Blowing Rock, and the restaurant closed for a couple days to allow employees time to grieve. They described Dylan as a, quote, crucial part of our family, bringing in unmistakable energy, warmth, and positive spirit to the tavern day after day. Both Dylan and his father were primary providers for their loved ones. And a Florida restaurant is offering diners an opportunity to have a meal completely in the nude, giving a whole new meaning to strip steak.
20: Class Soiree Steakhouse in the city of Hollywood is going to be offering the naked dining experience on the first Monday of every month. The chef told news outlets that he got the idea for the stripped-down dinner after a nudist group rented out the restaurant and ate totally in the buff. The prefix meal includes appetizers, hors d'oeuvres, a surf and turf dinner, and a champagne toast. When diners enter the restaurant, they're given a robe and at the table a seat cushion and a lap towel. Guests will have to dish out $250 if they're a man, $150 if they're a woman, or $300 if you're a couple. City of Hollywood officials say the dining experience is legal because the restaurant staff will be clothed.
16: Gianna Gelosi reporting. Boy, I gotta tell you, Boomer, I don't know that my appetite would be full if I'm in there. I'm just saying. That's not my type of dining. Fine dining, shall we say.
2: Hey, will someone please pass the buns?
16: Yeah.
2: Maybe not.
16: Yeah, I know. No thanks. That's not the ones I'm in. Woo! They do things differently in Florida, don't they?
2: That's right. Hey, it's so fitting for Florida. It's perfect. Perfect.
16: Yeah, they're always making the headlines.
2: Yes, sir.
16: Well, how are we doing out there on those morning roads right now, Boo?
2: Hey, we're passing some slow traffic, 77 southbound Rock Hill due to road works underway. Southbound 77, right lane blocks as you approach exit 82, Southern East Road. Two lanes of traffic getting by on the left. There's some onlooker delay with this as well. Incident at Tivola Road near Old Steel Creek Road and East Charlotte Commonwealth Avenue near the Plaza and in North Charlotte University City Boulevard at Mallet Creek Church Road. 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Boomer Von Cannon, WBT Traffic.
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16: Now, your rainy midweek weather presented by Affordable Siding and Windows. Mostly cloudy, isolated showers today and a high of 85. Thursday, thunderstorms possible, high of 87. Friday, mostly cloudy, isolated showers again and a high of 89. Right now, cloudy, 78 in Gastonia, 77 currently in Kannapolis and the Queen City. At WBT, we lead local. I'm Brittany Dixon, WBT News.
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0: Still to come in the broadcast, breaking news out of Michigan this morning. They finally called that race for a Senate seat. And it looks like the socialist or communist has pulled off a victory. He is going to be speaking in just a few minutes. I'm referring to Abdul El-Sayed. He has won the primary. And as you might expect, there is a growing panic within the Democrat Party because the establishment is under attack. We'll talk about this and perhaps hear from El-Sayed if that happens to develop in the next few minutes, if he takes to the microphone. Before we get there, to follow on our conversation about Iran and the president, one of the most helpful voices to explain what is going on in terms of trends, data analyst Harry Enten. He's been following what's going on with certain groups of voters, and this is obviously of concern as we head into the fall elections. By the way, I do not want to forget to tell you about something very important that is going on today. And that is the start of early voting in South Carolina. So now is your opportunity to register your vote in that all-important Senate contest that will determine who actually fills the seat after January. Because right now we have a temporary replacement in office, but early voting underway. And the actual election day is next Tuesday. So if you want to weigh in on that very important race, now is the time to do so. Let's talk about numbers. Harry Enten exposing something that is going on within the Republican Party. We'll talk about the crazy Democrat Party later. The people who are hardcore Donald Trump supporters, most of them are still there. But there's a problem. There are people who are not hardcore Donald Trump supporters, people in the moderate camp. their votes are still needed for these races to be successful on the Republican side. And as Harry Enten explains here, moderates are dumping Trump. Listen up.
7: Okay, so, you know, we often talk about, oh, that conservative base, that MAGA base. But how about where the other GOP lives? That is moderate Republicans, Kate Baldwin, moderate Republicans. And in a word, yikes. Yikes is the word. Okay, take a look at this. The moderate GOP on Trump, this includes leaners. This is about 30 to 40% of the party, depending on how you exactly look at it. Versus Kamala Harris, Trump easily was winning amongst them by 69 points back in October of 2024. Come over to this side of the screen. Look at this decline in Lake Erie. I mean, right now we're talking about, as we're talking about, just a plus 10 net approval rate. This is within his own party. This is within his own party. He's just barely above water. Do the quick math with me. That's 69-10. That's a 59-point drop. That is 5-9 in the course of under 2 years. So moderate Republicans abandoning Donald John Trump, and that is a big uh-oh.
0: So the question is, why? Why are they abandoning Donald Trump? We're going to talk about that coming up. What is the issue? And it goes back to the conversation with Steve Dace a few minutes ago. Right now, 44 minutes after 10 o'clock on 107.9 FM, WBT Charlotte's FM News Talk. Another look at traffic. Here's Boomer.
2: Hey, thanks so much, Vince. And South Mecklenburg Collision reported on the 485 inner loop or westbound near Exit 1, the ramp to South Tryon. Road work underway on 77 southbound in Rock Hill. The right lane blocked as you approach Celanese Road, Exit 82. The traffic entered by at least two lanes to the left, but some slowdowns occurring beginning at Exit 83, Sutton Road. Have a collision reported in North Charlotte, University City Boulevard, at Mallard Creek Church Road, and in West Mecklenburg on Tyvola Road near Old Steel Creek Road. 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Boomer Von Kennen, WBT Traffic. The forecast coming up.
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2: Your WBT forecast today, Wednesday, August 5th, partly sunny, scattered afternoon thunderstorms. Today's high 85. Tonight, couple of showers. The overnight 70. Tomorrow, sunshine, some late afternoon thunderstorms popping up in 87. 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
0: Back in the broadcast, 10 minutes before the hour of 11 o'clock. I told you a few minutes ago, the race in Michigan has been called the Senate race for Abdul El Sayed. He is speaking right now. Let's listen in for a bit.
27: People's democracy, and we will always own it. This would not have been possible without the incredible efforts of so many allies and allied organizations. I gotta give a special thank you to my first endorsers, Bernie Sanders, the OG, who came in on day one, put his entire shoulder in the work. I just hope that I can help to carry some of that load in the fight for working people and Medicare for All that he's been carrying for all of this time.
0: No, dear.
27: To the UAW.
0: I can't
27: take the unbeatable, indomitable UAW.
0: I think we've heard enough of this. Bernie Sanders, isn't that just wonderful? Coming up, we're going to talk a little bit more about this guy and the Civil War developing within the Republican Party. And I'm going to tell you, it's going to be a slugfest, a big one. In fact, you'll hear some of the names that are circulating of people who are concerned enough to pull the plug on the Democrat Party. That's coming up in just a few minutes. I want to finish, though, what we were sharing about polling on the president. We told you earlier he's losing moderates. Now, as much as some very insular people would like to believe that everything is just wonderful in Trump world, the truth of the matter is this party has no hope in midterms without getting those moderate voters. If you can't even get the moderate Republicans, forget about the independents. This is why this is so critical. And I think the message from Steve Dace is this is a five-alarm fire. This whole thing with Iran has to be resolved, and some significant things need to happen on the economy. Here is Harry Enten talking about why Donald Trump has been losing those moderates.
28: It's the economy. You think a 59-point drop is a lot? How about this one? Okay. Woo! This is a 77-point drop. Okay, moderate GOP on Trump and the economy. Back in October of 2024, he was more trusted than Kamala Harris by 80 points. Now he's just 1, 2, 3 points above water. That is, as I said, a 77-point drop on the key issue that got Donald Trump reelected to a second term, where the Republican Party was lockstep and key with him. Moderate Republicans have abandoned Donald Trump, and now he is just treading water with a group that overwhelmingly supported him.
5: And to reinforce, this isn't overall. This is with moderate Republicans within his party.
28: Correct.
5: Who are seeing this.
28: This is coming over to your side of the screen. Moderate Republicans within his own party. We are talking about moderates, and they make up about 30 to 40% of the party.
5: Okay.
0: 30 to 40%. I think that gives you some picture as to why it's necessary. We've talked about coalitions on the Democrat side. Well, truthfully, you have the same kind of thing on the Republican side, too. And they've all got to come together and show up on Election Day. Here's some further information on what's going on and perception of the economy from Harry Enten.
28: Yeah, okay, so you see these positives. Even though Trump has dropped tremendously, we've seen some positives on this side of the screen, right? All right, how about time for some negatives? Okay, moderate Republicans, Trump's net approval. On Iran, he's 6 points underwater within his own party, within his own party. You think that's low? How about 17 points underwater on inflation? Inflation was the name of the game with the economy back in 2024. Now, moderate Republicans, who make up roughly 30 to 40% of the party, have absolutely left Donald Trump aside, and he is underwater on the key issue of the day. If I'm a Republican running for Congress in those swing districts, I need those moderate Republicans, and they are leaving Donald Trump. They may be leaving those Republican candidates as well.
0: And that's the concern. Donald Trump's not going to be on the ballot anymore. But these candidates, they need these voters. They've got to have a reason to show up. That's one of the big concerns. They've got to have reason to show up. Over on the WBT text line, driven by Liberty Buick GMC, Stanley writing, and Steve's right about one thing. Although Iran and them having a nuclear weapon might be an ominous and obvious exterior threat to America, the gravest threat, the Democrat Party, the control they have over most major institutions, including the education monopoly. If we don't deal with that soon, what Iran or any other external threat might do will become irrelevant. You are so right. I'm glad to hear this. As a moderate, I can never support this Democrat Party or Communist Party. Amen to that. Jeff writing in, this will be the perfect opportunity to find the off-ramp from the Iran war. Let Israel have it. President Trump can't seem to grasp the concept. Some of these people that he has on his negotiating team don't need to be there. I can't shake the feeling this could have been finished back in May, but he dithered around too much. Want to know something else that's scary? While the Democrats are openly embracing socialism and communism, more like murderism, the Republicans have no war room. You know what? I think one of the things you've described here that's so important is, yeah, there's got to be an off-ramp. And the question, who is in the president's ear? And I love what Steve Dace, you hear what he said about, we're essentially negotiating with ourselves. The Iranians aren't negotiating. They're screwing around with us. They are screwing around with us. Michael writing in, who would have ever thought we would have people like this Abdul guy running for office and winning? Yep. We're in a different time, aren't we? Sean would like to know, are these the same polls that predicted a Hillary landslide? Well, be skeptical if you like. You need to talk more positive about Trump or you will be pushing more votes to the DSA. Come on. I can't talk this man up. This man has to do something decisive. This is not a matter of some talk show host going on the radio and, you know, stirring up the base. The base is not going anywhere. But as you see, there are other people wandering. You better figure out how to bring them into the tent right now. Hour number two is straight ahead.
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18: Good morning, I'm Brady Dixon in the WBT News Center. Surprising political news. A North Carolina congressman ending his campaign.
19: On Wednesday at 3:32 a.m., Chuck Edwards put a post on X announcing that he will not seek re-election for the 11th District of North Carolina. That district covers almost all of Western North Carolina into the mountains. The executive committee of the NCGOP's 11th Congressional District will meet on Monday, where they will decide who will take his place in the general election. While Edwards was expected to win that race, it was expected to be much closer than in previous elections. In his statement on X, Edwards said, quote, "After much prayer and reflection, I have decided to withdraw from my re-election campaign. I will complete my current term." This comes less than 48 hours when the House Ethics Committee recommended censure on Edwards. Following an investigation, the Ethics Committee said that it had substantial reason to believe that he had violated House rules on sexual harassment and maintaining a hostile workplace. Edwards has always denied these allegations. Brett Jensen, WBT News.
18: WBT has reached out to Congressman Edwards' campaign, but have not been given a comment. Now, out to those morning roads, which, Boomer, you know, a few little slowdowns out there, but nothing dragging us down too much, huh?
2: No, not especially on the interstates. Have a couple of issues, but you don't need an alternate. Have an incident reported at Lake Norman, southbound 77, near exit 35 Brawley School Road. Again, I don't need an alternate for this, but just keep an eye out for officials here near Brawley School. Also in Rock Hill is roadwork underway, southbound 77, right lane blocked, approaching exit 82 Southern East Road. Have a collision in Uptown, Trade Street near Alexander, and to the north on University City Boulevard at Maddox Creek Church Road and North Tryon at Atando Avenue. Southwest Mecklenburg coming in with an incident. Medic responding Tivola Road near Old Steel Creek Road. Boomer Von Cannon, WBT Traffic.
18: The second consecutive day of debate in the Palmetto State for the top candidates in the Republican race for U.S. Senate. Businessman Mark Lynch, among the four to take center stage last night to try to replace the late South Carolina Senator Lindsey Graham on the ballot in November.
20: I'm the only one that's an outsider that's speaking hard about the real things that people want answers on. They're tired of all these career politicians.
18: Lynch on the offensive against fellow GOP candidate Congressman Ralph Norman.
20: He fought to bring a Chinese solar company called Silfab. A lot of people are very aware of that, especially in Fort Mill, where he's from. And so in his own backyard, he allows a major dangerous plant to be put in a neighborhood 1,300 feet from elementary schools that deals with heavy, heavy chemical poisonous materials.
18: Graham's sister and interim senator, Darlene, was not able to make the debate due to a scheduling conflict. Mark Lynch was speaking with Beau and Beth this morning. From the war zone, President Trump says we're close to a deal on the Strait of Hormuz.
21: President Trump indicated that a deal with Iran could happen as early as today. Speaking with Fox News, the president said that talks took place all day on Tuesday and that things are looking very good.
24: Well, if they back out again, they're going to get hit really hard. You know, they know that. They understand that.
18: Reporter Trey Yingst, this is Trump held a fundraiser at his golf club in California last night. And now we've learned that 2 days ago, a man was roaming around the course, possibly scoping it out for an attack. He had bullets in his pocket and a gun in his car. And a Charlotte man arrested after police say he kidnapped a girl and physically and sexually assaulted her. Happened Sunday afternoon at an apartment complex off Barton Creek Drive in Northeast Charlotte. 19-year-old Caden Brown is accused of getting into an argument with the victim, headbutting her, picking her up and slamming her to the ground. Then allegedly he began trying to rape her. The girl and a witness were able to prevent him from the rape by pulling him off of her. Brown is also accused of forcefully palming her genitals, slamming her in the face when he couldn't find his phone, and stomping on her foot. The girl suffered injuries from head to toe, and Brown faces a slew of charges, including kidnapping, forcible rape, and assault on a female. 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
25: Sunshine along with a few clouds, pop-up thunderstorms here this afternoon as we'll see temperatures reach 85. Storms will linger through the evening. We turn partly cloudy overnight tonight, lows tonight near 70. Warm, humid summer pattern continues through the end of the week, and temperatures will edge up into the upper 80s tomorrow and Friday. Daily afternoon thunderstorm chances in the forecast. I'm Richard DeWedding on Charlotte's FM News Talk 107.9 WBT.
18: Cloudy skies, 78 degrees in Matthews, 79 Huntersville, 78 in Charlotte.
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18: Seeing some modest gains on Wall Street 90 minutes into the trading. The Dow's up 612 points. S&P 500 has increased 22. NASDAQ in positive territory as well, up 21 points. 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Here's Jim.
6: Carolina Panthers set to begin the preseason for the entire NFL when they take on the Arizona Cardinals in Canton, Ohio for the Hall of Fame game tomorrow night. And defensive lineman LeBryan Ray announcing his retirement after practice yesterday. Atlanta Falcons edge rusher Jalen Walker suffered a torn ACL at their practice. The Salisbury native was a first-round pick out of Georgia last year. Appalachian State Athletic Director Doug Gillen has been appointed to the College Football Playoff Selection Committee. It's the committee responsible for ranking the top 25 teams and setting the field for the 12-team college football playoff. Jim Zoki, WBT Sports.
18: 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I'm Brittany Dixon, WBT News.
0: Welcome to hour number two of the Vince Coakley Radio Program. El Sayed is still talking right now, and we're not going to listen to any more. But, folks, the revolution is underway. And if you don't believe me, you'll hear a Democrat commentator who is quite alarmed by what is going on. You will hear that coming up in just a few minutes. Boy, this is quite entertaining, to say the least. We will get to the crazy barbs that are getting thrown around now in the midst of this conflict. Let's get to Wellness Wednesday. I tell you, from time to time, I come across, I mean, there's a lot, as you know, the internet is a wasteland. There's a lot of junk on the internet. And yet at the same time, along the way, you find some very, very healthy items. Case in point, the person I'm about to play some audio from, this guy is a person who is a life coach. And I've been really intrigued by the videos that he has posted because they're just right on point on so many things. I find, at least so far, much of what I communicate here is on the same frequency, so to speak. Isn't it interesting? I was just talking about the importance of discerning love. I remember this Steve Crosby post I think I shared yesterday, how love is thrown around as a word and people don't understand what it is. So I came across this social media post just today from J.J. Douglas. I want you to hear this, where he talks about love, unfortunately, that is not really love. Here's J.J. Douglas.
7: Sometimes it's easier to believe someone was incapable of love than to accept they just didn't choose to love us. Most people are not heartbroken because love failed. They are heartbroken because what they called love was never love in the beginning. We live in a culture that treats love like chemistry, like attraction, like emotional intensity, if you want to say. Like, whoever makes me feel the most alive in the moment gets a pass. So we begin to measure love by sensation instead of substance, by how strong it feels instead of how aligned it is. But love was never meant to be self-defined, because love did not begin with us. Love has an origin, and that origin is not human emotion. It is divine nature. The triune God is not someone who practices love. He is love. So when we redefine love outside of Him, we are no longer loving. We are inventing something that feels powerful but lacks foundation. And anything detached from its source may function for a while, but it cannot sustain. You cannot experience the fullness of something when you detach it from its source.
0: Wow. Isn't that powerful? He's right on point here. Genuine love, and in the Christian realm, we refer to this as agape love. It's sourced in God. This is why our world is in so much trouble. There's a detachment from Him. It's really that simple. Detachment from Him. So if we're not drawing from the source, all we have is human. That's going to run out. This is why people

0: those words communicated by this very wise young man, J.J. Douglas. On the Vince Coakley radio program, our phone number is 704-570-1079. Let's go out to a quick call. We'd like to respond to the polling from Harry Enton. Good morning, John. Welcome to the broadcast, sir.
1: Hey, how are you?
0: All right, sir.
1: I love this show.
0: Thank you.
1: It's a great show. Don't always agree with you, but that's a good thing.
0: All right.
1: Listen, something that I've kind of called on to, no kidding, is the difference is going to be in the black vote. The black Democrats, they're not going to be Muslims. They're not going to be, they're Christians. And it's going to be the difference in the whole deal. The black vote will win the election for the Republicans. That's my opinion.
0: You think so?
1: Yes, sir, they do. My black friends, and they're not going to be Muslims. And it's going to be, they're building the foundation for an Islamic state in the United States. That's what they're doing, one after another. That's their plan. You listen to them. But I'm telling you, the black folks are not putting up with it. They're not going to be, their children aren't going to be put to that. They're definitely against it. That's going to be the difference. So President Trump to them doesn't look so bad now. And he is openly a Christian. And the Democrats do not have the set of, the word, I guess, testicular fortitude enough to stand up to the Islamic people, the radicals.
0: Okay.
1: And they're all radicals.
0: John, boy, we'd have a lot to dissect here. First off, I'm just going to skip the reference to Donald Trump as Christian. I don't even want to get into that because that's a whopper. But let me just say this. There's got to be something compelling, though, John. If in the current economic times, the gasoline prices, the food prices, inflation issues, I don't care if you're black, white, Asian, Hispanic, whatever, what is compelling that's going to make you go out and vote Republican this fall? That's the question. What's foremost on your mind that's going to encourage you?
1: I think the more they let these radicals talk, the more they talk and they actually say what their agenda truly is, and it is for America to be Islamic.
0: Now, let's back up a second here, John, because I don't hear anybody. Now, here's the interesting thing. I think there's some slight merit to what you're sharing. I don't think these mm-hmm. people are communicating, Mandani and this guy, El Sayed. Mm-hmm. I don't think they are overtly telling the people anything about Islam at all.
1: But they are with their deeds, their actions. They're not calling. You look at New York. You look at the things that Mandani. Look at what the things that he is promoting. He is anti-Jew. He is anti-Israel. He is definitely anti-Christian. And I'm just telling you, this is my point. I didn't want to get into a big thing, but what I think the difference in the election is going to be the black folks. I think the black folks are going to vote.
0: Okay.
1: The red man.
0: Well, that's
1: and he's not going to be running. I'm talking about the Republicans. But
0: that's going to. That's
1: that Trump has endorsed. That's who, I'm telling you. I think it's going to be a landslide for the Republicans. That's my opinion. It's my opinion.
0: All right. Well, let's have this conversation after Election Day, John. Thank you for calling in. Because of what was communicated here, I think Ron wants to reply to what he just heard from John. Good morning. Welcome, Ron.
2: Yeah, I just want to say, man, maybe John should visit a history book. It's Kareem Abdul-Jabbar, Malcolm X, Muhammad Ali. No, black people would never be Muslim. Gotcha. Man, what an idiot. Thank you.
0: Ron is making an interesting point here. And to the point he has made here, two things have been going on, and perhaps we'll talk more about this sometime. Islam's made tremendous inroads in the black community.

0: And one of the other, the flip side of this, a lot of this garbage that you're hearing out of the BLM people, these folks are rabidly anti-Christian. So this is something that has to be taken into consideration. And one of the other messages communicated to black folks is that Christianity is a white man's religion. This is something that's been promoted for years. That's getting additional traction now. So things to keep in mind as we continue our broadcast 15 minutes after 11. Let's get another look at the traffic situation out there. Boomer, how's it looking?
1: So we're looking at some delays here, right here, events in Rock Hill, 77 southbound, right lane blocked as you approach exit 82 Celanese Road. Delays begin at exit 83. Again, taking up the right lane on southbound 77. Also in South Mecklenburg, an incident, the outer loop of 485 ramp at South Tryon on the exit 1 ramp. And uptown, watch for road blockage reported, Trade Street at Alexander Street. North of uptown, a bump up on North Tryon at Atando Avenue, and incident southwest Mecklenburg on Tyvola Road near Old Steel Creek Road. Boomer Von Cannon, WBT Traffic, the forecast coming up.
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1: Your WBT forecast today, Wednesday, August 5th. Partly sunny this afternoon. Some scattered thunderstorms around the area. 85 for the high. Tonight, couple of showers. The overnight, 70. Tomorrow, sunny early. Then some late afternoon thunderstorms, 87. 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
0: Steady rocking on the Vince Coakley Radio Program, 23 minutes after 11 o'clock. Yeah, you got it there, Bernie. As we continue our broadcast, before I move on, I was reminded by someone to share something personal. I was just asking myself, am I sure I want to do this? As you know, we experienced a loss with our min pin, Dixie, passed away a couple of weeks ago. And just walking through that journey has been interesting. Got a card in the mail yesterday. It turns out it's from our vet. On the front of the card, dogs come into our lives, leave paw prints on our hearts. And all of the employees of the vet clinic signed this, including the vet. And someone posted here, Dixie was a great dog, sending comfort as you mourn the loss of your little buddy. In fact, I think that's one of the vets who wrote that message on this card. It was just very thoughtful, you know, for the vet clinic to take the time to send this card. Just received this yesterday, and just kind of gives you a pause, you know, as you, you know, part of, you know, in and out, as you experience grief and mourning, you know, part of it is having your mind on other things and then you're kind of reminded again, yeah, about that loss. So thought I would share that with you. I just thought it was a wonderful expression of kindness after this experience of loss. Back on the broadcast, as we talk about some of the items coming in on the WBT text line, which has gone I'm way behind here. Not that I can get to all of these. Let's start here. I think this is from Debbie. As an unaffiliated independent voter, I cannot believe what's happening. I lean toward conservatism when it comes to financial matters, but this economy's tough. Yet no way we'll vote for a party who embraces communists. The political spectrum is not a straight line. It's a circle. And the far right and left are meeting in the middle of the bottom of that circle. They are literally bottom feeders. Can't believe the traction they're getting. I can't vote with either party if any part of that party is willing to accept anti-Semitism or any other type of misdirected bitterness and hatred toward an ethnicity or financial class. As a Christian, I keep thinking taking the Ten Commandments out of schools was the beginning of the end of civility and common sense. Well, it certainly disappeared in many circles, hasn't it? Also, listen to Harry, going over Trump's falling numbers among Republican moderates. No wonder the only thing you're hearing from Michael Whatley lately is Donald who? I'm just telling you, those commercials are awful.
13: He's going to break the gridlock.
0: I mean, come on. How long have we had the issues of Congress operating? And one person's, he's going to break. Shut up. Just shut up. It's crap.
14: Bill says, the problem with the GOP, I never heard it talked about. They do not organize the base. Republicans need to get more voters to the polls on election day. The Dems know how to mobilize their base. It's Bill out of Monroe.
15: A lot of people do not understand DSA and communism. They're listening to the mainstream media. Basic education did not explain communism and socialism and Marxism. The college educated were brainwashed. You know, that you make an interesting point. The sad thing is, these are educated people. I would argue they are miseducated. But yes, it's not for lack of education. It's they were educated poorly and wrongly.
16: Brett says Trump has certainly broke a majority of promises. However, why is it all these so-called conservative voters are still in denial to what 90%+ of these Republican Congress members have done for 25 to 30 years now? Vote for constant spending? No better than Democrats. Lindsey Graham himself votes for over 70% of the Biden agenda.
0: Vince, you preach constantly about their liberty scores, how they average C's and D pluses. It's like they just can't admit to themselves the truth that's been right in front of their faces for decades. Yeah. I get it. Make it make sense. I can't, Brett. This is what's so sad about it. And I've said this before Trump, and I'm saying this now. There are bigger issues than just the presidency. And the sad thing is, while people voted for Donald Trump, they voted for some of these same losers. And I don't mind saying that. Same losers. Put them back in there over and over again. And I don't care who you put in the White House. You fill the House and the Senate with all of these liberal Republicans. I mean, please tell me. Make that make sense. Quick question. The economy seems like it's not going in the right direction. At the same time, everywhere I look, there's a million-dollar house being built. Please explain this to me, Trip. It's a situation where people are doing well, are doing very well. And on the lower end, I think this is my sense of what I'm seeing. The line between that poverty line is going higher. I think that's what's happening. And the sad thing is, I think the Democrats are going to exploit that issue. I don't know what else to say. But this is a vulnerability for the Republican Party, because the Uniparty has enabled this. This texter says, I'm a black Democrat, and Donald Trump still looks bad to me. Not surprised. Robert, I can easily vote Republican in all upcoming elections because I can look at the radical Democrat communists, and most importantly, I can see past Trump. That's very important. Kathy, I turned Republican many years ago when I saw just how poorly the Democrat handled our government funds to give away to others before helping those here in the U.S. Saw a lot of fraud early on, long ago, helping the illegal immigrants to work around the law. I worked immigration 19 years. That was enough to validate my vote for the Republican. Yeah, you have certainly seen a lot. This texter says, as we know, the Christian life is offered to the Jew and Gentile. That's anyone that comes to him. Satan is very clever and as busy as ever. Deceiving. Isn't that the truth? Kevin writing in, one of the biggest differences in the upcoming elections, the abortion issue off the table. A lot of these folks were one-issue voters. They won. Will these people show up to vote? If they do show up, who will they vote for? Very good question. So we continue our broadcast, the Vince Coakley radio program. Coming up, we will talk about Michigan and the Civil War, the Democrat Party. First, we head over to the WBT News Center. Here's Brandon Dixon.
17: Thank you, Vince, and good morning. Well, nearly 2 months later, a Charlotte mom remains missing, but now her ex-boyfriend is being charged with murder in her disappearance. 36-year-old Derek Randall Jr. has been arrested in the case involving Brandy Merrick, the mother of his 12-year-old child.
18: CMPD says Merrick was last seen at a relative's house in Northeast Charlotte on June 8th. She was reported missing a few days later. Through their investigation, officers learned the couple had just broken up in May and that Randall had a history of abuse. They discovered Merrick's rental car abandoned in the same Northeast Charlotte neighborhood where she was last seen, less than a mile from Randall's home. A witness later came forward and told authorities they believe Randall used an excavator to bury Merrick. Cell phone records led investigators to a wooded area in Catawba County, where records show flock cameras captured Randall's truck and a trailer carrying the excavator. Investigators discovered a shallow grave in the area. They did not find a body, but detectives say DNA found at the site and a spatter of blood found inside Randall's garage belonged to Brandy Merrick.
17: Queen City News' Matt Stell, Randall remains behind bars on no bond. The war with Iran hitting close to home in the U.S., Tehran's army of computer hackers continue attacking water treatment plants around the country, the latest in the Peach State.
19: We're now learning two Georgia water systems were targeted in cyber attacks believed to be the work of Iran. At least one, the Clayton County Water Authority, briefly advised people to boil water. Columbus Water Works said it also detected an intrusion. Sources told ABC News the hack affecting water and wastewater utilities in at least a dozen states exploited a vulnerability in widely used utility software.
17: Correspondent Aaron Katursky, Charlotte Water, tells WBT they're aware of the attacks and constantly monitor software for any issues. They would not say if there have been any hacks attempted on the water plant here. A progressive wins in the Wolverine state. Far-left socialist Abdul Al-Sayed beat moderate Rep. Haley Stevens in the Democratic race for U.S. Senate in Michigan last night.
20: We have a responsibility to assure that we unite to make sure that Mike Rogers never sees the inside of the U.S. Senate.
17: Mike Rogers is the Republican he'll face in November. Al-Sayed, the latest Muslim with a major victory, which troubles many Americans. 40% believe Muslims do not respect U.S. law. This is a Muslim mosque being built in Mooresville is causing concerns for residents.
21: Islam is more than a religion. It is a political regime with the ultimate goal of takeover in regions and nations.
22: It is not Islamophobic or racist or white nationalist to want to protect our everyday way of life.
23: We do not want to become like other areas where Islam is settled into, such as Michigan.
24: Al Reeder is with the Council on American Islamic Relations, North Carolina.
25: I think we as a society need to do a much better job
1: at knowing our neighbor.
24: The Islamic Center of Lake Norman said in a statement, "We follow the same laws and regulations as every other community, and we hope we can all connect better as neighbors."
3: Reporter David Schumann, the city of Mooresville says there's nothing they can do to stop the mosque because it meets all zoning requirements. And early voting is underway today in South Carolina in the GOP race for U.S. Senate. Republicans have 10 names on the ballot as they pick a replacement for the late Senator Lindsey Graham. The winner will face Democrat Annie Andrews in November. Now, time to head out to those morning roads. And Boomer Von Kennen, how is the traffic shaping up?
4: Hey, Brandon, we have an ongoing situation. Road work underway on I-77 southbound near Rock Hills, taking up the southbound right lane. Southbound 77, right lane blocked as you approach exit 82, Southern East Road. Delays begin near exit 83, Sutton Road. Hey, just merge to the far left lane to make the best time. Southbound 77. Incident to the south on Tivola Road near Old Steel Creek Road and East Charlotte Eastway Drive near Central Avenue at Medford Drive. Uptown reporting road blockage on Trade Street at Alexander Street. Boomer Von Kennen, WBT Traffic.
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3: Now your WBT weather presented by Affordable Siding and Windows. Mostly cloudy, some isolated showers, and a high of 85 today. Tomorrow, thunderstorms are possible, high 87. Friday, mostly cloudy, isolated showers, and a high of 89. Right now, cloudy skies, 79 degrees in Mint Hill, 80 in Pineville and Charlotte. At WBT, we lead local. I'm Brittany Dixon, WBT News.
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0: back on the broadcast, 39 minutes after the hour, 11 o'clock. Very quickly, want to get to this race that has been officially decided this morning. We have Abdul El-Sayed. Interesting, the stories in the news, the concern about what is happening with an increasing number of Muslim candidates. Nonetheless, Abdul El-Sayed has pulled off a victory over Representative Haley Stevens. You may remember I played some audio from both of them yesterday, and one of the things I said is, God forbid we have to listen to this Haley Stevens woman. Oh my gosh, that voice was awful. Bigger picture, though, what you're dealing with is the acceleration of the Marxist takeover of the Democrat Party. There's really no nice way to put this. It was a very close race. El-Sayed overcame a nearly $65 million onslaught of outside money and an establishment that rallied around Stevens. Popular Governor Gretchen Whitmer endorsed Stevens late last month. That was a last-ditch effort to try to stop El-Sayed. But nonetheless, he has won. I want you to hear some interesting audio on this because there is a general panic that has opened up in the Democrat Party. They are absolutely terrified because the establishment is under attack. No matter how much money they put into these races and endorsements, they don't matter. There's a movement going. And here's what Van Jones had to say yesterday evening. This is when that race was still undecided, but I think he knew where this is going. Here is Van Jones on the Michigan Senate race.
1: This is the whole ball of wax. I'm from Jackson, Tennessee. There was a guy named Gil Scott Heron who had a great poem. It was called "The Revolution Will Not Be Televised." Gil Scott Heron is wrong. The revolution is being televised and podcast and streamed and elected tonight. Why is that? It's because there is a credibility gap that's opened up between the Democratic Party establishment and this insurgency. People are looking at people and they're saying, you've been telling us the same thing for a long time and our lives are not any better. We got Donald Trump twice. There's also an innovation gap. Why can you spend $60 million and get whooped like this? Because the old model was you get the donors to get the consultants to buy a bunch of ads and you win. That's how you get attention. This movement says, I don't need donors, ads, I don't need consultants. I'm going right to the people with TikTok and grassroots, and they've disintermediated the entire donor class, disintermediated the entire consultant class, and this is a revolution. And so this is going to happen again and again. The Democratic Party is now Blockbuster. These kids are Netflix. We are selling CDs out the trunk. This is Napster becoming Spotify, and it's happening tonight.
0: Isn't that an amazing description? And I think he is absolutely right. Van Jones is right on point about this. And the truth of the matter is, I think the same kind of revolution is going to be underway in both parties. Coming up, you're going to hear about another rising star in the Democrat Party who's helping to promote this. And another person who is getting to the point. He's wondering whether this party is big enough for him and all of these crazy people on the super left. We'll talk about this and more as we continue 43 minutes after the hour of 11. 107.9 FM, WBT Charlotte's FM News Talk. Let's get a final morning look at the traffic scene. Boomer, take it away.
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5: Vince, we have delays underway in Rock Hill. Road work underway 77 southbound, taking up the right lane at exit 82 Southern East Road, and an incident in South Charlotte, Tivola Road near Old Steel Creek. Your WBT forecast now calling for partly sunny skies, scattered thunderstorms today with a high 85. Tonight, couple of showers, 70. Tomorrow, sunshine early, late afternoon thunderstorms, 87. 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
1: I'm Darlene Graham, candidate for U.S. Senate, and I approve this message. 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I'll bring my own life experiences, my own voice, and my own priorities. 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I may be new to the job, but I'm ready to serve, and I'll never stop fighting for the people of South Carolina.
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7: And just this morning, a new threat. Donald Trump threatening he's really going to go after those Iranians if they don't open the Strait of Hormuz. Yeah, there's a fresh threat. My goodness. Please stop. Just please stop. Couple items on the text line. Dana says, I read the Bible. I'm not a Bible scholar. Can you tell me where in the Bible Christians kept slaves, or where Jesus said it was okay to enslave your brother? I've said it once before, I'll say it again. We're spiritual people, but to be Christ-like, I beg to differ our principles, what we deem as being okay, even at churches. Things have become so secular to where it seems like you're in a club instead of a worship service. Dana, welcome to Western, whatever you want to call it. On the slavery thing, this is another example of people and their biblical illiteracy. There was an address to one particular person on dealing with a slave. That's the only reference in the New Testament. And it's, again, addressed to a person. It's not a biblical doctrine that affirms slavery. Nothing in there that can possibly do that. So that's all needs to be said about that now. More could be developed another time. John writes in, good morning, Vince. Educated doesn't always mean knowledgeable. Boy, isn't that the truth? Yeah, it It's pretty crazy, isn't it? Regardless of being educated or downright ignorant, no one should ever vote for socialism without doing intensive research on exactly what makes socialism different. And not media or hearsay. You need to scratch in depth, preferably by visiting a socialist country. That should answer why the fight to get to America. Yep. Paul says, I got more cost of living raises under Biden while adjusting my lifestyle to where it didn't cost more. So bring on more Democrat dollars. Oh, boy. God forbid. Jeff says, I think most people agree our election and governance system is broken. Our only choices now are raging narcissists and straight-up communism. I pray a viable alternative steps onto the scene. I pray with you. We also have Dave writing in. Will the mosque being built in Mooresville have to abide by noise restrictions? I spent several months in Bahrain, and those call to prayers can get very loud. I guarantee you, I don't know if they're going to happen in Mooresville, that kind of thing is going to increase. I just think that's inevitable. Ron says, I voted for Trump. He needs to stop his weekly We Have a Deal in the Reflection Pool. It manipulates the markets. Concentrated on our country and the DSA, he never should have said Mandani is a good guy. Oh, gosh. Don't even want to go down that road. So we were talking before the break about the Michigan Senate race. One of the people who has risen in the crowd of voices in the Democrat Party is a guy who has an internet audience. His name is Hassan Piker. And he is quite thrilled with what he's seeing in Michigan and other places. Here is Hassan Piker talking about this progressive insurgency. Listen up.
8: If Abdul wins, what does it mean for the future of the Democratic establishment, the leaders of the party?
9: Look, it's a big tent. I'm just the guy who happens to be outside of said big tent. I'm a random Twitch streamer at the end of the day. But what I hope is that Democrats recognize that there is real hunger, real appetite for change, and they try to change their policy platform to better suit the needs of the masses.
8: Do you think it puts the leaders of the party on notice in a way?
9: I think the leaders of the party have probably been on notice for the past couple of months. At least from where I'm standing, the way that they have been freaking out, the way that they've been attacking, the way that they've been endorsing against these left-flank insurgencies shows that they recognize that there's a real movement here that is building, a movement that centers the needs of the working class over the needs of corporations.
7: Oh, boy. This is getting... this is getting really interesting, isn't it? Not everybody cheering this on. You heard some of the consternation from Van Jones. Well, there's also a lot of nervousness from people like James Carville, who was very blunt. He had very few words on this, but they were quite pointed, especially at this Hassan Piker character. Here's what James Carville had to say.
10: So where should Democrats draw the line on this stuff?
11: To talk about the larger Democratic Party post the election in Michigan going forward. I am not going to be in the same party with Hassan Piker. I can tell you that right now. If he becomes a force in the Democratic Party, I'm out of here. I have no intention of ever being in the same political party with that guy.
7: Wow. Well, bye, James Carville. I'm serious. I don't think this movement's going anywhere. In fact, what we're seeing, even in the past 24 hours, this movement continues to gain traction. And you know, this could actually be, you know, as concerned as we are about what's going on the Republican side, this could actually be a gift in the sense if people are truly paying attention and they see how radical these folks really are, maybe, I'm saying maybe they will decide absolutely positively not, and show up resoundingly to put a stop to this. That's part of the mission ahead. That's all the time we have for the broadcast. Thank you very much for joining us. Have yourselves an awesome day. God bless you. Adios.

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2: Republicans in the State House have decided that voters can keep getting high. I'm Brittany Dixon in the WBT News Center. They've decided to ignore requests from cops and allow smoke shops to keep selling legal dope.
3: It's time we take a strong step to protect our communities in this dangerous loophole.
4: That's District Attorney Andrew Gregson, and the loophole he's talking about is that you and your kids can legally buy powerful drugs at smoke shops and convenience stores in North Carolina. To get high as a kite.
3: They're actually peddling poison for profit.
4: But a bill to ban products containing THC made Republicans in the House a little nervous, so they have set it aside. Some lawmakers telling WBT privately they worry about losing votes in November because so many voters now like those THC gummies and drinks because they get a buzz. Mark Garrison, WBT News.
2: Now we head out to the lunchtime roads, and not a bad time to get a bite to eat right now, huh,
5: that's
2: Boomer?
5: That's right. I don't think I want to smoke is a ham. I can tell you that right now,
2: yeah, give me
5: brother.
2: That smoked ham, please.
5: That's the only thing I want to smoke.
2: Yeah, I don't think that's what they're selling at those shops.
5: No, if they start doing ham now, we may be talking.
2: Yeah. And they might have another customer then, right?
5: There you go. Lunchtime. Bring it on, baby.
2: Yeah, that's right. Got to get something to eat out there. Well, how we doing traffic-wise?
5: Hey, at Rock Hill, received some road work underway. Southbound 77, right lane blocked, approaching exit 82 Sutton East Road. Again, that's the right lane. Now, delays begin at exit 83 Sutton Road, so just merge left, make the best time. Incident at Tyvola Road near Old Steel Creek Road in South Charlotte, Old Pineville at Tyvola, and to the east, a collision Eastway Drive near Central Avenue at Medford Drive. Boomer Von Cannon, WBT Traffic.
2: A mess in Congress for Republicans. Chuck Edwards, who represents Western North Carolina, is dropping out. It comes after the House Ethics Committee says he behaved badly, sending love notes and gifts to young women on his staff. That made him toxic for re-election. So at 3:30 this morning, he posted on social media he's withdrawing from the race. Our Nick Craig says it leaves the GOP in a jam to find a replacement.
6: A couple of national organizations that rate these various congressional districts. Since May, they had moved that from a likely Republican to a toss-up race due to the very strong fundraising from Democrat Jamie Ager, a farmer from Western North Carolina. This is a big problem for the Republicans heading into the midterm election.
2: So Congressman Chuck Edwards will finish out his last few months on the job and then ride off into the sunset. Did he want to shoot President Trump? That's what they're trying to figure out. Last night, Trump held a fundraiser at his California golf club where a suspicious man 2 days prior was arrested.
7: It was on Sunday here at the Trump National Golf Club that police did arrest 38-year-old Janine John Tule. Last Friday, Secret Service were doing their security assessment here at the course in preparation for last night's fundraiser. They noticed a suspicious guy walking around with an earpiece taking photos and video of the security setup. He left, then came back on Sunday, ID'd himself as a State Department individual on a security detail. The feds smelled something rotten, and they called the sheriff's department. Deputies found a 16-round magazine, which is illegal here, in his pocket, loaded with deadly hollow-point bullets. In his car, they recovered a .45-caliber pistol, another loaded magazine.
2: That's reporter William Lajeunesse in Southern California. MyPillow CEO Mike Lindell stepping down from his role at the company to focus on his bid for Minnesota governor.
8: Lindell in a statement saying after 22 years of leading MyPillow that it's time for a new chapter, putting Minnesota above himself, his title, and business interests. Ahead of next week's Republican primary in Lindell's run for governor. He was endorsed by President Trump last month and now a top contender for the nomination, telling Fox News.
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2: That's correspondent Jeff Manasso. And it's National Underwear Day. 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
10: Sunshine along with a few clouds, pop-up thunderstorms here this afternoon as we'll see temperatures reach 85. Storms will linger through the evening. We turn partly cloudy overnight tonight. Lows tonight near 70. Warm, humid summer pattern continues through the end of the week, and temperatures will edge up into the upper 80s tomorrow and Friday. Daily afternoon thunderstorm chances in the forecast. I'm Richard DeWedding on Charlotte's FM News Talk 107.9 WBT.
2: Right now we're looking at mostly cloudy skies, 78 degrees in Mooresville, 81 in Monroe, and 80 in Uptown.
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2: We're looking at mixed markets on Wall Street at lunchtime. The Dow's up 404 points. S&P 500 has lost 7. NASDAQ also in negative territory, 133 points. 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Here's Jim.
13: Carolina Panthers and Arizona Cardinals open the NFL preseason with the Hall of Fame game in Canton, Ohio, coming up tomorrow, where Kenny Pickett will be the Panthers' starting quarterback, and Miami and Georgia rookie quarterback Carson Beck will start for the Cardinals. Meanwhile, the Ohio State Buckeyes are number one in the coaches' preseason college football poll, followed by Oregon and Georgia. Defending champion Indiana is seventh, and Clemson is 23rd. Appalachian State Athletic Director Doug Gillen has been appointed to the College Football Playoff Selection Committee. They're responsible for ranking the top 25 teams and setting the field for the 12-team college football playoff. Jim Zocchi, WBT Sports.
2: 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I'm Brittany Dixon, WBT News.

All righty then. Welcome to the program. Happy Wednesday, hump day to all who celebrate. 107.9 FM WBT, Charlotte's FM News Talk. Pete Callender here. And the phone number, 704-570-1079. That's also the WBT text line driven by Liberty Buick GMC. All right, so something happened early this morning. Congressman Chuck Edwards from Western North Carolina sent out a tweet. It was not poetry, but it was, I think, pretty well received by a great many people. He tweeted out, quote, "After much prayer and reflection, I've decided to withdraw from my re-election campaign. I will complete my current term. Serving Western North Carolina has been the honor of my life. Thank you for your trust, prayers, and support. God bless WNC and America." 3:32 a.m. he sent that tweet, which now normally I would say never a good idea to be tweeting at 3:30 in the morning. However, this might be the exception that proves the rule, right? Like, good tweet, sir. Better action. Well, I mean, it's not actually a very good tweet. Because if you read the actual words, as I just did, like, this is quite the shift from mere moments ago when he was saying, and his campaign was saying that the Ethics Committee report and recommendation that he face censure in the House. He said that report totally exonerated him and that this was all just a political hit job against him and he didn't harm anybody and all of this. So obviously the pressure was mounting and not sure if he says prayer and reflection. So maybe he heard from enough people that were like, dude, you have to drop out. And so he heeded their advice. I'm glad he is doing this. I would have preferred that he resigned the seat and just leave right now. So he still is going to face the censure vote, apparently. But he's not going to run for re-election. So where does that leave the Republican Party? Where does that leave the election? Well, the North Carolina, this is the 11th district. And for folks who don't know, the districts have their own executive committees. They have their own like party apparatus in each of the congressional districts. And, you know, those party officials are made up of like your, county party chair positions and that sort of thing. And so that executive committee, and I don't know how many people are on it. There are a lot, though. Like, I remember the first time that I learned about this was years and years ago, the Mecklenburg County Executive Committee, the GOP party executive committee. They were like, it was like 150 people or something. So there could be a lot of people on the quote unquote executive committee. I think I want to say there was even, I think that like precinct chairs are on the committee. Maybe I don't know. I don't go deep into the, you know, the organizational structures of the political parties. It's just, I don't care to learn much about them. All I know is that that committee will be selecting a new nominee because we already had the primary.

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2: National District, the North Carolina Republican Party will move forward with the process established under North Carolina law and the North Carolina Republican Party plan of organization to fill the vacancy in nomination. The committee will convene next week to select a Republican nominee for placement on the November ballot. Additional details regarding the meeting, including the date, time, and location, will be shared in the coming days. The North Carolina Republican Party remains committed to a smooth and orderly nomination process and will announce the selection following the meeting. Okay, so we don't have any details yet, but a meeting has been called by the executive committee, and they're going to take nominations and decide right then and there who's going to replace Chuck Edwards on the ballot for voters in November. So, like, this is how the parties used to actually nominate their candidates before they opened up primary voting and that sort of thing, right? Like, back in the old days. That's how Lincoln, right, got to be the nominee, I think. So, so that's good news, I feel like, and maybe this time the North Carolina 11th District could have somebody in the office that does not have some kind of peccadilloes, shall we say. You'll recall Chuck Edwards was the guy who beat Madison Cawthorn back in 2023 in that primary, I want to say, or 22. Beat Madison Cawthorn. But I am begging the North Carolina Executive Committee, begging them, please do not nominate an idiot. Don't put somebody on the ballot. And this is going to be a problem, I know, because if you're going to put somebody on there that hasn't been fully vetted and you don't really know a lot about their background, you could end up in another buffoonish situation. Okay? So please just don't pick somebody that's going to be a complete embarrassment. Meanwhile, the Republican Party, I would, as long as they're, you know, policing their own, Max Miller should probably get kicked out. That guy, I'm not going to go over the details on that, but that guy is just toxic. Thank you, John. The executive committee on the email, John says the executive committee will have about 35 to 40 people on it. Each district size is a little different. Every chairman and vice chairman for the county that's in the district is a member. And then there are at-large members. I believe it's one at-large member for every 8,000 registered Republicans. The 11th district is pretty large county-wise, as far as counties go. They have like 11 or 12 counties, so there's 22 to 24 members right there, and then you add the at-large members to it. All right, so there you go. So that's 35 to 40 people, John would know. Dan says, it sounds to me like if a party wanted to get an unelectable candidate on the ballot without having to take him through the primary process, this would be the best way to do it. Chuck Edwards did this to himself. This has been going on for a while. These rumors have been, you know, flying around. The guy, he did this to himself. This is not some dastardly plot by his fellow Republicans in Western North Carolina. Let's head over to the WBT traffic closet and look who decided to come to work today. I think.
3: Who?
2: Pam the Jam Warner.
3: Ah, yes. Did you miss me?
2: Welcome back, Pam.
3: Thank you.
2: Mm-hmm. I noticed you showed up late today, too.
3: No, I didn't. I was here on time. Boomer loves to take that last report. He always says, go ahead, get something to drink. Go use the restroom. Oh, he's so sweet.
2: Oh, my goodness.
3: He stopped giving me a hard time. Uh-huh. All right. We are back in the saddle. Not a whole lot going on right now, which is good news. Boomer did leave me with one situation, 77 southbound. This is right before exit 82. They do have the right lane blocked. They're doing some construction there. And the delays do kind of go back about a mile and a half. But I'm using the word delays lightly. It's not where traffic is at a standstill. It's just with everybody merging over to the left-hand side that we're moving, but we're just moving at a slower pace. I'm not seeing any stop traffic. It's just going. It's just a little slower. Now, we

0: also have here in East Charlotte, 3000 block Eastway Drive. They were dealing with an earlier injury accident. They did go ahead and get that off to the shoulder. Looks like that's where it remains for right now, but it's not blocking any lanes and it's not slowing anyone down. So we are looking good for this early ride. I'm Pam the Jam Warner, WVT Traffic.
1: All right, you probably heard the spot that is airing featuring me for PhD Weight Loss and Nutrition, where I warn people to beware of the pudgy Buddha. And I've gotten some questions about it. 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
0: And your WBT forecast is calling for overcast skies today. It looks like we're waiting for a high. Let's see. Give me 1 second. My computer's locking up. Looks like a high of 88 today. Later tonight, cloudy skies will continue, overcasting, and a low of 72. I'm Pam the Jam Warner, WBT.
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1: She loves it, Jeff. Pam loves getting outed for tardiness because I know she's not actually late. I always say that to her. Whenever Boomer fills in for that report, I say the same thing every time. All right. Meanwhile, up in Michigan, Abdul El Sayed has won, barely, Michigan's slugfest of a Democratic Senate primary. This according to NBC News. They projected him to be the winner, but NBC was like the only one to do so. Like a lot of these other outlets are... they're very hesitant to call this race. They may have at this point, but like he's only, it's like a one percentage point difference between him and Representative Haley Stevens, sitting congresswoman running for the U.S. Senate. And this pitted the far left candidate, although he's not technically a DSA candidate. DSA did not endorse him. I don't know why or for whatever, but he's not endorsed by DSA. But he just happens to hang out with all of the usual suspects from the DSA, right? So he's seen as the far left candidate, and this was the, quote, slugfest, as NBC called it, against the Democrat Party establishment, quote unquote, represented by Haley Stevens. Establishing a Midwest beachhead for a progressive left on the march this midterm cycle. El Sayed overcame a nearly $65 million onslaught of outside money and an establishment that had rallied around Stevens. Popular Governor Gretchen Whitmer endorsed Stevens late last month, a move seen as a last-ditch effort to stop a rising El Sayed. Now, what's interesting about this to me, several things. Number one, the polling that was published going into yesterday's primary, the polling showed El Sayed up by double digits. So they got this one wrong. So keep that in mind. And this is why I never, you know, focus on the polling, especially individual polls. Try to look at trend lines and such. But whatever is broken in the polling industry is still broken. Right, like whatever broke, and I stopped making election predictions in 2016 when Trump won. That was the clearest sign to me that there was something really, really messed up with the polling industry. And so I can't trust it. And whatever got broken or was broken in 2016 has obviously not been fixed because I don't know how you miss the mark this badly. You know, 10 to 15 points or whatever it was that he was projected to win by, and he's barely up by 1 point. And it may go to they may have to do a recount. I don't know what their law is up in Michigan, but it looks like he's the winner. NBC, they called it for El Sayed. El Sayed has given speeches and stuff. He did a press conference or whatever, you know, so he's acting like he won, which you should as the candidate that comes out, even in a very tight race, you come out ahead. Act like you won, right? So he's now going to face Representative Mike Rogers, who claimed the Republican nomination without any opposition. Whoever wins will succeed Senator Gary Peters. Gary Peters is a Democrat who decided against seeking a third term, and he endorsed Haley Stevens. Republicans have 53 seats in the chamber. Democrats are going after some red states to flip the 4 seats they would need to swing the majority. North Carolina being the one that they think they can swing, or they can flip, rather. Also regarding polling, keep in mind, Roy Cooper. The polls keep showing him with a like 8-point lead. I think I saw it down at one point. Another poll came out where he was up by 4 points. So if you've got El Sayed being predicted to win by 10 points and he barely ekes out a 1 percentage point win, just keep it in mind, right? Do not be discouraged by polling. I mean, unless it's like, you know, you're down 40 points and then you might have some problems, right? I'm also seeing the same thing out in Texas where, you know, this year's version of Beto O'Rourke, James Tallarico, they're like, this is the time, this is the guy who's going to do it. He went to seminary. Look at him. He's all religious-y and stuff. And then you hear him talk about Christianity. It's like, I don't know what religion that is you're talking about. That does not sound like any form of Christianity that most Americans practice. So they think he's going to beat, Ken Paxton? Ken Paxton's already won like 3 statewide races, I want to say. He's the sitting attorney general, right? So, no doubt about it. He's got scandal in his background as well. So he's got negatives, sure. However, polls that show Tallarico up by 2 or 3 points, once again, like, maybe the polling might not be terribly accurate. But we'll see. And I'm not one of these, like, you know, true the polls or whatever that movement was. Democrats also, so while they're looking to flip 4 seats, they still have to defend seats that they hold. And Michigan is one of them. Georgia is another. El Sayed has not been endorsed by the DSA, but Democratic Socialist lawmakers like Representative Alexandria Ocasio-Cortez of New York and Senator Bernie Sanders of Vermont have campaigned for him. El Sayed told the Wall Street Journal that he is not, quote, not technically or practically DSA. I don't know what that means. To say I'm not technically or practically DSA. Right, so you just agree with them. So you're not a member of the DSA. You didn't join the group. You don't participate in their activities, I guess. Oh, but you kind of do because the DSA people do stuff and invite you and you go. So, like, I'm not really clear what this defining line is for El Sayed. Like, he's on the left, right? This is the leftist insurgency against the Democrat, quote-unquote, establishment. He is part of that movement. Let's head over to the WBT News Center for the update. Here's Brandon Dixon.
13: Thank you, Pete, and good afternoon. Republicans in the North Carolina General Assembly deciding to keep letting voters get high with THC products from smoke shops, even though police and prosecutors say it's just legalized dope being dealt to adults and kids.
14: It's time we take a strong step to protect our communities in this dangerous loophole. They're actually peddling poison for profit.
13: Yesterday, law enforcement officers urged lawmakers to crack down on edibles and other products that provide a cheap high, or to at least put an age restriction on them.
14: Intoxicating substances sold in brightly colored packages, often designed to look exactly like popular candy or snacks. But anyone whose business depends on selling these products should not be in business.
13: But some House Republicans privately told WBT they feared losing their seats if they voted to ban the buzz. Another primary win for progressives, as you heard Pete mention, this time in Michigan's Senate Democratic primary.
15: Abdul El Sayed beating out establishment-backed Rep. Haley Stevens to win the Democrat nomination for Michigan's open U.S. Senate seat, saying the race is about
16: building a movement to take our democracy back to serve the people who absolutely deserve the best of what America has to offer.
15: The real test of El Sayed's strength in a divided party will now come in November's matchup against President Trump-backed Republican Mike Rogers. El Sayed is backed by the UAW and by prominent Democrat socialists like Bernie Sanders, though he's distanced himself from that wing of the party.
13: Correspondent Jeff Manasso, President Trump on Truth Social responded to El Sayed's win, describing him as a, quote, communist loser who hates Jews and Israel. An overnight political surprise, early this morning, North Carolina Congressman Chuck Edwards posted on social media that he's dropping his campaign for re-election. The reason? Controversy over his behavior. The House Ethics Committee says the 65-year-old sent love notes and gifts to very young women on his staff and did other bizarre things.
17: One of the things that a lot of folks have latched onto is the fact that he skipped votes in the United States House. He was solely sent to Washington, D.C. to represent the people of North Carolina, Western North Carolina, skipping votes there so that he could decorate one of his staff members' Christmas tree.
13: Our Nick Craig, who broke the Edwards story this morning, now Republicans are in a jam to find a replacement. Now to the war with Iran. President Trump still talking about a truce with Tehran. He says maybe today or tomorrow they could have an agreement on the Strait of Hormuz. And a Florida restaurant is offering diners an opportunity to have a meal completely in the nude, giving a whole new meaning to strip steak.
18: Class Soiree Steakhouse in the city of Hollywood is going to be offering the naked dining experience on the first Monday of every month. The chef told news outlets that he got the idea for the stripped-down dinner after a nudist group rented out the restaurant and ate totally in the buff. The prefix meal includes appetizers, hors d'oeuvres, a surf and turf dinner, and a champagne toast. When diners enter the restaurant, they're given a robe and at the table, a seat cushion and a lap towel. Guests will have to dish out $250 if they're a man, $150 if they're a woman, or $300 if you're a couple. City of Hollywood officials say the dining experience is legal because the restaurant staff will be clothed.
13: Gianna Gelosi reporting. Gotta say, I don't find that very appetizing to eat with a bunch of people with no clothes on.
0: Right. I'm not sure that I would want to eat.
13: But, yeah. No thanks. Hard pass.
0: More or less sit anywhere.
13: Right. Yeah, I know. Oh, there's so many things. No. Yeah.
0: Take that cushion with you.
13: Yeah, yeah, exactly. Yeah. Just take the whole table. You know what? Take the restaurant.
0: All right. Well, hopefully you're fully clothed driving around town. And if you are, you'll be making good time. Things are looking decent out there on the roadways. At least for right now, they are. Drive times are moving along well. Everybody's good and mostly in the green. Going to have our usual hot spot, Billy Graham Parkway on the northbound side, where it does intersect with 85 North and 77 South. Both of those are just under 20. Everything in between, mostly in the green, if not just a little below. Otherwise, looking great here. And again, we do have that right lane that is blocked, 77 Southbound, right before exit 82. That is for some road work. Traffic is moving through the area. They're not stopped. They're not at a standstill. But as you can imagine, as they try to merge left, the speed is changing a bit. So you are slowing down, but you are getting through ultimately. Now, we do have here in South Charlotte, exit 57, Providence westbound ramp at Providence Road. They're dealing with a fender bender on that scene. I'm Pam the Jam Warner, WBT Traffic.
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13: Now your WBT weather presented by Affordable Siding and Windows. Mostly cloudy, isolated showers and 85 today. Tomorrow, thunderstorms possible, 87. Friday, mostly cloudy again, isolated showers and a high of 89. Right now we're looking at cloudy skies, 82 degrees in Concord, 81 in Mooresville, 82 in Uptown. At WBT, we lead local. I'm Britton Dixon, WBT News.
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0: 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The phone number 704-570-1079. Sure, let's jump over and chat with Mike. Hello, Mike. How are you today, sir?
1: Hello, Pete. I'm doing okay this afternoon. I trust that you are as well.
0: I am. Are you super excited about the Michigan primary results?
1: Not really. I was really hoping that Stevens would really pull an upset. I'm really surprised it was as close as it was.
0: Yeah.
1: What I'm not surprised by is how, not to name names, but certain people, you know, that lean more to the right are like, oh, there it is. It's a takeover. This is it. The Democrats are absolutely communist, and this proves it. And I'm thinking, come on. There are 90 days left before the election. Can we please drop the silly arguments?
0: No.
1: About, no, we can't?
0: No.
1: No, but, all right, well.
0: Why would you, I understand.
1: Yeah, silly arguments.
0: No. Yeah. I understand why you would want Republicans not to say those things.
1: Right.
0: Right, particularly 90 days before an election, right?
1: Right.
0: You don't want people to be aware of what's happening?
1: But would it be okay then if we talk about Donald Trump?
0: You did this last time, Mike. How come every time when we're talking about the real problem that your own party leadership recognizes is occurring, right?
1: Yeah.
0: Your own party leadership knows that this is happening. But every time we talk about it, you always want to talk about Trump. You've done this before. You called into this very show and wanted to and tried various times to shift the discussion over to Donald Trump and the remaking of the Republican Party. And by the way, rest assured, I have covered that ad nauseum for the last 10 years. So this is now happening in the Democrat Party. So we're talking about it because this is a dangerous thing for the country if the Democrat Party were to become co-opted by a communist faction inside its ranks. Do you agree?
1: Well, you are assuming that somebody like El Sayed is, in fact, a quote-unquote communist.
0: I'm talking about the DSA. The DSA.
1: Oh, the DSA.
0: Yeah.
1: So the DSA has certain economic platforms that you could look at and say, yeah, they lean more to the socialist side. I've got no problem.
0: Do you understand what's happened inside the DSA? Do you know what's been occurring inside the DSA?
1: I'm sure I'll get educated. Tell me.
0: So you don't know. Okay, so when you are saying and denying that there's any kind of communism going on, yet inside the DSA, they have been dealing with what the Democrat Party has been dealing with the DSA, but they've been dealing with it from communists. Are you aware of that?
1: From a communist point of view.
0: Yeah.
1: Meaning a government takeover of main ownership, or how are we looking at it?
0: I'm talking about people who identify themselves and organize themselves as communists have been taking over and have successfully done so, the DSA. In fact, the founder of the DSA quit.
1: So are they espousing views kind of like some of the views that Trump is espousing? And I hate to
0: see once again, Mike, why are you unable? Why are you unable to address the problem inside the Democrat Party? What are you afraid of spilling the beans on or misspeaking about?
1: No, all I'm doing is trying to ask you, what are these viewpoints that are so bad? Are they kind of like what Trump is espousing in terms of government takeover of certain ownership interests in certain interests?
0: Yeah, I oppose those.
1: Or terrorists.
0: Yeah, I oppose those.
1: I do too.
0: Okay, so now we come back to, do you think it is dangerous that you've got a communist bloc inside of the Democrat Party? Do you find that to be a dangerous thing for not just your party, but also for the country?
1: I think it's a challenge,
0: so not dangerous. It's either dangerous or it's not dangerous for the country. Do you think communism is dangerous? How about there? Let's start with that question. See if I can get an answer from you on that. Do you think communism is dangerous?
1: If it becomes the prevalent point of view in the American society, then yeah.
0: So the idea, the philosophy, the Marxist ideology, you don't find to be in and of itself dangerous, only if it achieves critical mass.
1: In and of itself, it's an idea like any other idea. Until it becomes action, then...
0: So no ideas are dangerous?
1: When they become actions, they are, sure.
0: So no ideas are dangerous. Only actions can be dangerous. I'm just trying to get our definitions aligned here.
1: Right. I mean, the ideas are worth discussing, putting on the table, and then they can be defined as whether
0: is that how you view what's occurring inside the Democrat Party right now, that you just got some people who espouse communist ideas, and because they're not, you know, opening gulags, that's not actionable, so therefore it's not dangerous?
1: What I'm saying is, and despite what you may be trying to put forward...
0: I'm trying to understand how you are defining your terms. That's all I'm doing.
1: I'm trying to understand how you're defining the danger as being, you know, there's this big communist takeover that's taking place in the Democratic Party, and there's not.
0: Right. So you're denying that the thing that is happening, that we see is happening, and that the people who are doing it say, we are doing this thing, and we are being successful at doing it. You deny that.
1: Is it possible for me to make a nuanced point to say that, yes, you're getting more and more progressive policies that call for greater action of government support of people that's more progressive, more democratically socialist, and that is, in fact, what's happening without it becoming, in the Pete Callender version, oh, that's communist. Oh, my God, that's a communist takeover right there. Well, it's not. That's what's...
0: It's just a socialist takeover.
1: Well, socialism defined as how?
0: As like they define it.
1: Well, like getting big COVID checks that all of us got? Is that sort of the socialist thing that we're talking
0: is
1: about?
0: Is that controlling the means of production?
1: Well, right. Is that controlling
0: the means of production? Is sending out STEMI checks controlling the means of production?
1: No, and neither is...
0: Okay, so why would you... Right, okay, so when I tell you that the Democratic Socialists of America, intellectual organizer and organizer Michael Harrington. Mm-hmm. This was the guy who came to prominence with his 1962 book on poverty. It was called The Other America, right? Yeah. And he was like the founder leader guy for the DSA, okay? And he fought against communists' infiltration into the DSA. They actually had in their bylaws that the DSA could expel anybody under the discipline of any self-defined democratic centralist organization. The DSA, over the last like 5 years, they have now repealed that measure, and all of the pro-Harrington members that remained in the DSA, they have formed a group called the North Star Caucus to try to preserve his vision. The hard left countered with the Red Star Caucus. Members of the Red Star Caucus wrote a dispatch a few years ago talking about how DSA was once upon a time an anti-communist, labor Zionist, social democratic organization, and then they put out the call for communists in America to join them in the democratic struggle within the DSA. That's what they did. So the DSA has been losing its fight internally to communists, and the Democrat Party appears to be losing its fight to the DSA. So I'm asking you, can you connect those dots? Do you see the connection there?
1: Well, let me see here. You've got lots of dots that you've laid out.
0: I just laid out two. They're just two.
1: Okay. Well, it seems to me it's more of a big marketplace of ideas and discussions. I mean, really what it seems to me.
0: And this is why your party is going to get eaten. This is why, Mike. Because you can't even identify the problem. You won't even name it. And for the life of me, you're not protecting your party. But Mike, you're not protecting your party.
1: Hey, look, I am recognizing that progressives more and more are getting activated, and they're...
0: You keep wanting to use the word progressive. You want to sugarcoat this. This is what you can't even... You can't start solving a problem if you refuse to even identify it.
1: Then let's say democratic socialist. I don't mind using that term. That they are, their influence is growing.
0: Right, and you don't have a problem with that.
1: I don't see that as a communist takeover. That's the difference. I don't see that. In other words, you see that. You try and make that argument that, oh, well, that's clearly is a communist takeover. And I don't see that. That's not, that does not compute. That leap is something you want your audience to make, but it's not a leap.
0: Oh, no, it's a position that I believe, because I listen to the speech of these people. I listen to them. And maybe you should. Like, maybe you should do a lot more research on the people who are leading this insurgent movement inside your party. Or you can continue using these euphemisms and to try to sugarcoat it and say there's not really a big problem and just more ideas and everything is fine in the marketplace of ideas here. And that's fine. But they're going to eat you guys alive.
1: Well, then that will wind up being my fault. But in the meantime, I don't mind talking about issues that have to do with making things easier for families, maybe more government assistance in things like housing, in things like healthcare for sure.
0: Yeah, and that is the line that the Democrat Party is going to continue to take as it gets eaten alive. I understand,
1: well,
0: Mike.
1: That's what the discussion is. Hey, look, as always, and I'm happy to keep going.
0: No, I'm late for traffic. Yeah,
1: I know, and I really appreciate the back and forth. This is what it makes America great, man.
0: Well, go look into the DSA. Go listen to their leadership and see what they have to say about communism, because they're big fans. I appreciate the call, Mike. Let's head over to the WBT Traffic Closet for the update. Here's Pam, the Jam Warner.
2: Speaking of late,
0: wow,
2: how the tables have turned.
0: That was not my fault, though.
2: Just saying. luckily, traffic.
0: I was working. Was I not here? I was working.
2: You were. Come on. I gotta get it somewhere. luckily, you're not going to be late if you're on the roadways. Things are moving well here across the board. We're not seeing a slowdown in those drive times. Mostly, everybody's moving along in the green. Some people might be just a little under. We do have exit 57, Providence westbound ramp, Providence Road. They do have that minor bump up there, still not holding up traffic. Still Creek is the 400 block of Tyvola Road. They've got a minor accident as well. And the only slowdown does remain Billy Graham Parkway over on the northbound side again, where it intersects with 85 North and 77 South. Both of those are just under 20. Everything in between remains in the green. I'm Pam the Jam Warner, WBT Traffic.
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2: And your WBT forecast is calling for a high of 85 today. It started off a bit humid this morning. Some times of clouds and sun that'll mix with a few showers thrown in as thunderstorms mainly a bit later. Now later tonight is going to be a low of 71 degrees. Possible thunderstorms again in the evening as well. 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
0: 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Okay, from the text line, a lot of people weighing in. John from Jersey says Redirection Mike should head up a new political party. You could call it the Whataboutists. Gary says, is Mike going to deny that DSA leaders went on TV and said they want to end the Senate, the Supreme Court, and abolish the police? Oh, yeah. No, these are just ideas. These are not dangerous ideas. It's only once they become actions that they become dangerous. Of course, they can't become action unless you promote the idea so much so that you get a critical mass of people to then take the action, and then it's a danger. Right? And I know Mike thought I was trying to like pin him down on something, and all I was trying to do was pin him down on what exactly he's trying to say. There are things, and I disagree with him, by the way, there are dangerous ideas. Ideas that have such a high body count historically that they should be shunned, mocked, avoided. Let me see here. Next is Dan. Ask Mike to watch Bill Maher's piece from last week. Maybe that'll get through to him. Yeah, Bill Maher, he went after the DSA and the commies. And this is now what the Democrats are trying to do, is to say, oh, you guys are just doing this red scare, this new McCarthyism, whatever. Like, look, guys, I believe that communism is a dangerous ideology. I think it's evil. And so When I see it rise through the Democrat Party, I'm going to call that out. I'm going to keep saying that. I'm not saying that for clicks or for stirring the pot or anything like that. It's because I see it and I want other people to see it too. And I understand there are a lot of people in the Democratic Party that don't want to see it or want to deny that they see it, but it doesn't make it not there.
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14: Good afternoon. I'm Brittany Dixon in the WBT News Center. Political shocker in the Tar Heel State.
15: On Wednesday at 3:32 a.m., Chuck Edwards put a post on X announcing that he will not seek re-election for the 11th District of North Carolina. That district covers almost all of Western North Carolina into the mountains. The executive committee of the NCGOP's 11th Congressional District will meet on Monday, where they will decide who will take his place in the general election. While Edwards was expected to win that race, it was expected to be much closer than in previous elections. In his statement on X, Edwards said, quote, "After much prayer and reflection, I have decided to withdraw from my re-election campaign. I will complete my current term." This comes less than 48 hours when the House Ethics Committee recommended censure on Edwards. Following an investigation, the Ethics Committee said that it had substantial reason to believe that he had violated House rules on sexual harassment and maintaining a hostile workplace. Edwards has always denied these allegations. Brett Jensen, WBT News.
14: Now out to those Wednesday afternoon roads and Pam the Jam. How are we looking out there?
2: You know, we are looking decent. Not a whole lot going on the roadways right now, and that's always good. It's a great way to start this hump day commute. We are going to see that traffic is going to slow down only in one spot, our usual hot spot, Billy Graham Parkway on the northbound side, and even still, it's not that heavy. It is right where it does intersect with 85 North and 77 South. They dip under 20. Everything in between, still mostly out there posted speeds. And we do have an accident in the 400 block, Tyvola Road, for a fender bender. Also, South Charlotte is the exit 57, Providence West on ramp at Providence Road. Looks like they were able to get that off and out of the way. And Freedom is Hardley Avenue exit ramp at Old Down Road for an injury accident. And the 3100 block N Haven Terrace Lane, they've got a bump up on scene there. So just be careful on those approaches. Those last two just checked in, so officials are on their way and arriving to those scenes. I'm Pam the Jam Warner, WBT Traffic.
14: The man that cops say killed his girlfriend in an I-77 shooting in Mooresville late last month before turning the gun on himself has now died. 23-year-old Jacoby Ramsour passed away about a week after the July 26th shooting that also led to the death of his 19-year-old girlfriend, whose identity still has not been released. Mooresville Police Chief Ron Camperciani says the two had a tumultuous relationship.
16: They've been on and off for a while. There's been reports of domestic violations in surrounding counties involving these two.
14: Investigators say Ramsour was riding as a passenger when he shot his girlfriend in the head as she was driving before shooting himself. The young woman died 3 days after the incident, but it's unclear when exactly Ramsour passed away. A Charlotte man arrested after police say he kidnapped a girl and physically and sexually assaulted her. It happened Sunday afternoon at an apartment complex off Barton Creek Drive in Northeast Charlotte. 19-year-old Caden Brown is accused of getting into an argument with the victim, headbutting her, picking her up and slamming her to the ground, then allegedly trying to rape her. The girl and a witness were able to prevent him from raping her. Brown is also accused of forcefully palming her genitals, slapping her in the face when he couldn't find his phone, and stomping on her foot. The girl suffered injuries from head to toe, and Brown faces a slew of charges, including kidnapping, forcible rape, and assault on a female. And the second consecutive day of debate in the Palmetto State for the top candidates in the Republican race for U.S. Senate. Last night, businessman Mark Lynch, among the four to take the stage to try to replace the late Senator Lindsey Graham on the ballot in November.
17: I'm the only one that's an outsider that's speaking hard about the real things that people want answers on. They're tired of all these career politicians.
14: Lynch on the offensive against fellow GOP candidate Congressman Ralph Norman.
17: He fought to bring a Chinese solar company called Silfab. A lot of people are very aware of that, especially in Fort Mill, where he's from. And so in his own backyard, he allows a major dangerous plant to be put in a neighborhood 1,300 feet from elementary schools that deals with heavy, heavy chemical poisonous materials.
14: That's Mark Lynch on Good Morning BT. 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
18: Sunshine along with a few clouds, pop-up thunderstorms here this afternoon as we'll see temperatures reach 85. Storms will linger through the evening. We turn partly cloudy overnight tonight, lows tonight near 70. Warm, humid summer pattern continues through the end of the week, and temperatures will edge up into the upper 80s tomorrow and Friday. Daily afternoon thunderstorm chances in the forecast. I'm Richard DeWedding on Charlotte's FM News Talk 107.9 WBT.
14: Currently 80 with some drizzle in Kannapolis, drizzling in 83 in Rock Hill, cloudy in 83 in Charlotte.
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14: A mixed bag on Wall Street, 3 hours ahead of the closing bell. The Dow's up 446 points. S&P 500 has gained 3. NASDAQ, though, has lost about 100 points. Now time for your WBT Sports. Here's Jim.
22: Carolina Panthers set to begin the preseason for the entire NFL when they take on the Arizona Cardinals in Canton, Ohio for the Hall of Fame game tomorrow night. And defensive lineman LeBryan Ray announcing his retirement after practice yesterday. Atlanta Falcons edge rusher Jalen Walker suffered a torn ACL at their practice. The Salisbury native was a first-round pick out of Georgia last year. Appalachian State Athletic Director Doug Gillen has been appointed to the College Football Playoff Selection Committee. It's the committee responsible for ranking the top 25 teams and setting the field for the 12-team college football playoff. Jim Zoki, WBT Sports.
14: 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I'm Brittany Dixon, WBT News.
0: 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The phone number 704-570-1079. That's also the WBT text line driven by Liberty Buick GMC. So, talking about polling in the last hour, and I will get to more of the text messages regarding Mike's call. Mike, for people who don't know, the caller in the last hour, that's Mike Daisley, and I've known Mike for a very long time. Mike used to be the lawyer for the Mecklenburg County Democrat Party. He also ran, I believe, for office at one point. And I like Mike. He's a very nice guy. He's always been, civil towards me, but we just disagree on politics. I'm afraid that the posture that we heard from him about this denial that there is a rise of the DSA inside the Democrat Party and these people are taking over, and the DSA has already been corrupted by communists, actual self-identifying communists who took over the DSA, that this is now infecting the Democrat Party. And if you are in denial, then you're not going to be able to adequately address the problem. So, and I find communism to be a very wicked and dangerous idea, just historically speaking. Now, I talked about polling also, because the polling showed that Abdul El-Sayed up in Michigan was going to win in a landslide. And now it turns out he like barely squeaked by with like 1 percentage point or less than that even over Haley Stevens, sitting congresswoman. So that's sort of a warning about polling. Now, there's also a warning here I need to convey about the Kalshi betting markets and such, right? The Poly Market is another one where, you know, people bet on what they think is going to happen. And back on June 24th, Kalshi was projecting that former Congresswoman Cori Bush, she was one of the members of the squad, right? Another DSA candidate, that she had a 71% chance of winning the primary in Missouri, in the first district Missouri race in the primary. That was also yesterday. She did not win. Wesley Bell, who beat her 2 years ago, Wesley Bell beat her again by over 20%. So, once again, like, the only polling that matters is the stuff done on election day, right? That's the only poll that matters. So just be aware of that if you are, you know, into playing the markets and this kind of thing. Back up to Michigan, the nominee for the Republicans is Mike Rogers. He's a congressman. And he put out a statement after Abdul El-Sayed won the primary on the Democrat side. And here's what he said, quote, "I spent years hunting terrorists and bringing Osama bin Laden to justice. Never in a million years did I think I would be running against someone who believes America deserved 9/11. Abdul doesn't represent a vision for the future. He's leading a movement grounded in ideological fanaticism. His agenda would make our communities less safe and our state less affordable. He wants to empty prisons and put murderers and sex offenders back on our streets. He pledged his support to the Muslim Brotherhood and campaigns with people who refuse to condemn terrorism. And he advocated for the largest tax hike in American history, costing families already struggling to make ends meet over $3,000 more per year. This election isn't just about choosing a senator. It's about deciding whether Michigan has a future built on common sense or whether we hand the keys to the most fringe extremists in the nation. We have a state to save, Michigan. Let's get to work." Okay, so that was Mike Rogers' statement. El-Sayed, on a call with his campaign staff, this was reported, I forget by whom, it may have been Politico first, but or maybe Axios, I forget. But after the strike in Iran that took out the Ayatollah Khamenei, El-Sayed told his staffers that, like, he doesn't want to talk about, he doesn't want to put out any kind of a reaction or a statement about the assassination of the Ayatollah, because he said, a lot of my supporters are very sad today. Okay, so, like, that's who just won the Democrat primary. And then there was also the bit about his social media feeds. So he's on the Instagram, or the Gram, as the kids would say. He's on the Gram, and he's

0: the snack wrap plus Caesar sauce equals extra crispy chicken Caesar-y greatness. Sounds delicious. Caesar sauce at McDonald's for a limited time. Ba-da-ba-ba-ba.
1: Okay, so they're seeing this content as well, all right? And I suspect that's why he's going to tell us this. He's going to give us this explanation as to why this content is in his feed.
2: And like the things that I actually look at on Instagram, right? Of course, we get served that on your For You page. But then like every third video that scrolls on its own is going to be some OnlyFans model. And it's because it clocked me as being a 40-some-year-old man. Like you think about...
1: No, I don't think it's only because you're a 40-year-old man. That's not how the algorithms work. I don't deny that it uses your gender and your age. That's part of the algorithm, but that is not only... that's not the only two things it looks at. Because I, also a dude, a little bit older, but I don't get that on my For You feeds on social media. I don't see that stuff. I do get a lot of cat videos, though, but I love them so much. And that's actually how it clocks you. Because when you are scrolling, and if you pause on a video as it's played, you know, auto plays a video and you stop and watch it, it is tracking how long you're watching. And so if you start watching some of those videos, you're going to get more of those videos because it was content that you stopped to watch. So the algorithm interprets that as interest, you see. So I suspect, and I don't know this, but as Candace Owens might say, I know, I figure that he has to have some sort of an explanation to his staff as to why he's getting all these OnlyFans in his feed. And so he says it's because, I'm a 40-year-old guy. That's the only reason. There's no other reason why I would see these videos. Okay. El Sayed. Now, Bernie Sanders and Alexandria Ocasio-Cortez barnstormed the state for El Sayed, whose push for Medicare for all, his condemnation of money in politics, and criticism of his opponent Haley Stevens for supporting aid to Israel were central to his campaign. See, this is really the key. This is really the key. You really, really, really have to hate Israel. that's the cover charge for getting in the door in the Democrat primaries. You gotta really, really hate you some Israel. $30 million was then pumped into this race by, you guessed it, AIPAC. No! Yeah, they heard this guy and they heard his speeches. And they were like, yeah, this guy's not going to be good for Israel. So we're going to fund his opponent, Haley Stevens, because she supports Israel. So we're going to vote. We're going to pour money into the campaign to try to help him lose. So there's your boogeyman. Let's head over to the WBT Traffic Center for the update. Here's Pam the Jam Warner.
3: All right. Thanks, Pete. Traffic is still moving along here. Well, we've got a few things right now in Freedom. It's Harley Avenue exit ramp at O'Dowd Road for an injury accident. We also have in South Charlotte, 3100 block and Haven Terraces Lane. That one's for a fender bender. The 900 block North Hoskins Road, a minor wreck. And the 400 block Tivola Road, it was an earlier fender bender. They did go ahead and get that off to the shoulder, and that is where it does remain. It looks like traffic's getting by fine, and they're actually about to wrap that one up and move it. As far as the drive times, looking good here across the board. Not seeing any major slowdowns just yet. I'm Pam the Jam Warner, WBT Traffic.
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3: And your WBT forecast is calling for a high of 85. Today we are going to see a little bit of mix and clouds, but mostly overcast with the possibility of some showers and thunderstorms a bit later. Also later tonight, evening is thunderstorms in some parts of the area. Otherwise, it's going to be partly cloudy, possibly humid and a low of 71. 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
15: WBT, Charlotte's FM News Talk, 704-570-1079. I will get back to the text line with the messages. Got a lot of response from caller Mike in the last hour, who was denying that, you know, there's any kind of a takeover communism or anything in the DSA winning races in the Democrat Party. So let me go over here and get Ronnie on. Hello, Ronnie. Welcome to the show.
16: Hi, Pete.
15: Hey.
16: Listen, I think this LCR has got a problem now. And the reason being is that he never thought this primary race would be that close.
15: Mm-hmm.
16: Now,
15: that is a problem.
16: What are all the voters going to do that voted for his opponent? I'm sure a lot of them will vote for him. Some may even vote for the Republican.
15: Yes.
16: But I think the mass majority are just going to stay home.
15: Well, that's usually the case. Rarely do we see, turnout over 50% in a non-presidential election cycle. But there may be. It could be 55% or something turnout. I think you are exactly right, which is why a lot of these betting markets, the people who do the polling and they predict, you know, is this a toss-up seat? Is this a heavily leans right or left or whatever? The odds for Democrats holding the seat went down with his rise. So as he was gaining in the polls and it looked like he was going to win even before yesterday's actual election, his chances going up led to a decline in the chances that he or the Democrats win in November. It's a problem. And the fact that it was so close means that, it's like people thought he was going to win this thing in a cakewalk. And the one percentage point margin does not build a lot of confidence. So, yeah, Ronnie, I appreciate the call, sir. It's a great point. Let me see. From Melissa, Mike thinks his highfalutin tone makes him sound intelligent when in fact his persistent questions and changing of the subject makes him sound like a dummy. Well, okay. I've talked with Mike enough to know over the years, like when Mike doesn't want to talk about something, he will try to talk about something else very quickly. And so that's why I'm constantly dragging him back to the question, to the point, because he'll let you, if you let him, he'll take you way off course and you're now discussing, you know, what about Donald Trump? And it's like, yeah, Donald Trump is not on the ballot. These guys are on the ballot and this stuff is happening inside the Democrat Party. I have talked for years about the realignment of the political parties and that this was happening at first. It happened in the Republican party, and that's the MAGA coalition, right? The people who voted for Trump previously had voted for Barack Obama. We got a lot of people into the Republican Party because of Trump. And that has not always been a good thing, because when people come into the party, they bring with them their ideas. And some of those ideas were more at home in the Democrat Party of 10 years ago. They are not welcome anymore, right? Because that's part of the realignment. So, yeah, like this is Donald Trump is a, you know, boomer New York City Democrat. He's an 80s Democrat. So, like, that shows you the degree to which the Democrat Party today has shifted. And again, denying this reality doesn't make it less so. Trent says Mike has tunnel vision. He knows everything about the conservatives, but nothing about his own party. Well, yeah, and I don't know if, like, is there fear to acknowledge what's going on, or is it... or is it like, oh, we'll just like not talk about this? Meanwhile, they're fighting it behind the scenes. They just don't want everybody to know that this is happening or something, because they're still trying to appeal to more moderate or, you know, conservative blue dog Democrat types, which I'm like, there's probably like four of them left. David says, I love how Mike has to twist himself into a pretzel to deny what's actually going on. 610 number says, can you let Mike know that denial isn't just a river in Egypt? That is true. That is true. Or 704 number says, Mike is an ostrich with his head in the sand. And 980 number says, Pete, I really enjoyed your discussion with Neville Chamberlain. That's good. We'll have peace in our time, people. All right, let's head over to the WBT News Center for the update. Here's Brandon Dixon.
17: Thank you, Pete, and good afternoon. Nearly 2 months later, a Charlotte mother remains missing, but now her ex-boyfriend is being charged with murder in her disappearance. 46-year-old Derek Randall Jr. has been arrested in the case involving Brandy Merrick, the mom of his 12-year-old child.
18: CMPD says Merrick was last seen at a relative's house in Northeast Charlotte on June 8th. She was reported missing a few days later. Through their investigation, officers learned the couple had just broken up in May and that Randall had a history of abuse. They discovered Merrick's rental car abandoned in the same Northeast Charlotte neighborhood where she was last seen, less than a mile from Randall's home. A witness later came forward and told authorities they believe Randall used an excavator to bury Merrick. Cell phone records led investigators to a wooded area in Catawba County, where records show flock cameras captured Randall's truck and a trailer carrying the excavator. Investigators discovered a shallow grave in the area. They did not find a body, but detectives say DNA found at the site and a spatter of blood found inside Randall's garage belong to Brandy Merrick.
17: Queen City News, Matt Stell. Randall remains behind bars without bond. The war with Iran hitting close to home in the U.S. Tehran's army of computer hackers continue attacking water treatment plants across the country, the latest in the Peach State.
19: We're now learning two Georgia water systems were targeted in cyber attacks believed to be the work of Iran. At least one, the Clayton County Water Authority, briefly advised people to boil water. Columbus Water Works said it also detected an intrusion. Sources told ABC News the hack affecting water and wastewater utilities in at least a dozen states exploited a vulnerability in widely used utility software.
17: Correspondent Aaron Katursky, Charlotte Water, tells us they're aware of the attacks and constantly monitor software for any issues. They would not say if there have been any hacks attempted on the water plant here. A progressive winning in the Wolverine State. Far-left socialist Abdul Al-Sayed beat moderate Rep. Haley Stevens in the Democratic race for U.S. Senate in Michigan last night.
20: We have a responsibility to assure that we unite to make sure that Mike Rogers never sees the inside of the U.S. Senate.
17: Rogers is the Republican he'll face in November. Al-Sayed, the latest Muslim with a major victory, which troubles many Americans. 40% believe Muslims do not respect U.S. law. This is a Muslim mosque being built in Mooresville, causing concerns for residents.
0: Islam is more than a religion. It is a political regime with the ultimate goal of takeover in regions and nations.
21: It is not Islamophobic or racist or white nationalist to want to protect our everyday way of life.
22: We do not want to become like other areas where Islam is settled into such as Michigan.
23: Al Reeder is with the Council on American Islamic Relations, North Carolina.
24: I think we as a society need to do a much better job at knowing our neighbor.
23: The Islamic Center of Lake Norman said in a statement, "We follow the same laws and regulations as every other community, and we hope we can all connect better as neighbors."
17: That's David Schumann reporting. The city of Mooresville says there's nothing they can do to stop the mosque because it meets all zoning requirements. And polls are open until 5 this evening as early voting is underway in South Carolina in the GOP race for U.S. Senate. Republicans have 10 names on the ballot as they pick a replacement for the late Senator Lindsey Graham. The winner will face Democrat Annie Andrews in November. And if there's anybody out there going to the polls right now, Panda Jam, how are those roads looking?
3: You know, honestly, they're looking at decent. Everybody seems to be moving along beautifully here. We're not seeing a whole lot of slowdowns. We do have over here in Hickory, Idlewild Road to North 485 Outer Ramp at Exit 47, Lawyers Northbound Ramp. That one is for an injury accident. And because it's going from that one ramp to the next one, that one could cause a little bit of confusion. Just make sure that you are slowing your speed on the approach. We also have Old Sardis Road at Providence Road checking in with also an injury accident. South Boulevard at East Arrowwood Road, the lights are currently malfunctioning. Same thing goes over for Ballantyne Commons Parkway at Ballantyne Corporate Place. Make sure you're treating those as a four-way stop. And the last fender bender to check in, Audrey Kell at Tom Short Road. So you just want to be, again, extra careful on those approaches. Pam the Jam Warner, WBT Traffic.
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26: Sunshine along with a few clouds. Pop-up thunderstorms here this afternoon as we'll see temperatures reach 85. Storms will linger through the evening. We turn partly cloudy overnight tonight. Lows tonight near 70. Warm, humid summer pattern continues through the end of the week and temperatures will edge up into the upper 80s tomorrow and Friday. Daily afternoon thunderstorm chances in the forecast. Richard DeWedding on Charlotte's FM News Talk 107.9 WBT.
17: 82 with some drizzle in Huntersville. Meanwhile, cloudy skies and 83 degrees in Belmont, 82 in the Queen City. At WBT, we lead local. I'm Brittany Dixon, WBT News.
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0: 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Back on the text line, Diane says, my hometown is Dearborn, Michigan, and the success of El Sayed in the primary has me boiling because nobody is talking about the ongoing infiltration of Islam in our government. All anyone is discussing is the DSA and its communist agenda. As we have agreed, the Red-Green Alliance is real and it's dangerous, and people need to be talking also about this candidate's Islamic orientation. It's not even just like an Islam, the fact that he's Muslim. It's that, like, this is the guy that had the ties to and spoke on behalf of one of the World Trade Center, right, the blind sheikh, I believe, right? He was a driver or something for, acted as an interpreter or something. Yeah, the guy is jihadi adjacent, just like Zoran Mamdani. And the DSA is as well, right? They came out right after October 7th. Like, they were the ones that put out the march against Israel while they were still retrieving bodies from the Nova Music Festival, right? That's the DSA, yes, this Red-Green Alliance. Of course, socialism, communism is a threat to our republic, but because of what I've witnessed in Dearborn, the Islamic incursion is far more of a threat. Chuck says, like a frog in the water, in the pot, on the stove, regarding Mike's call. Seth also says, I wonder if Mike considers himself to be a capitalist. I think he did say that at one point. We were talking one time and he said, I'm a capitalist. So he does consider himself to be one. If so, Hassan Piker, who is like the new rock star, he's the new Joe Rogan for the left, because they've been looking for a Joe Rogan, right? We've talked about this, where they keep trying to elevate guys like David Hogg and Harry Sisson, these influencers, right? Because, like, we need to find a Joe Rogan, because they blame Joe Rogan for Trump's victory in 2024, because Trump went on the Joe Rogan show. It's like, guys, you used to have Joe Rogan, and you went crazy to the point where Joe Rogan was like, yeah, I can't support you guys. You're crazy. You had Bill Maher. You lost him, too. You're losing these people because of your embracing of the Red-Green Alliance. So, yes, Mike considers himself to be a capitalist. If so, Hassan Piker wants to see his red Democrat capitalist blood flowing in the streets. That's just an idea that Piker has screamed out loud. Indeed. Yeah, Hassan Piker has called for the murder of capitalists because he is a communist. I'm not saying that to inflame. I'm not saying that to, you know, make people be all scared, Red Scare or McCarthyism and all of this stuff. I'm saying it because he says he is one. He celebrates Chairman Mao. He's a Maoist. So when he calls for the murdering of capitalists, I listen. And when now Democrat candidates are out on the campaign trail with him on the stage, or they go on to his podcast or his Twitch stream and they get interviewed by him, right? When they embrace him, I take notice. And you can say that, oh, Pete, you're overblowing this. You can say that. But here's the thing. I am a little too bright for your gaslighting. That's all. I understand what you're doing. You're telling me the thing that I am seeing and hearing is not actually happening. And I recognize it for what it is. It is gaslighting, which is a form of psychological abuse. And here's the problem that Democrats have. And I think that Mike was struggling with when he kept trying to say, well, these are, you know, more progressive ideas and it's good to have, you know, we're welcoming more progressive ideas. And it's a little bit more on the progressive side, right? I understand, like, why you're saying that. But here's the problem, is it the things that the DSA has been promoting are things that the Democrat establishment, the progressives, have been promoting. They've been saying this stuff. Like, right now, you've got Kamala Harris, like yesterday or 2 days ago, Pete Buttigieg, like a day or so ago, went on a podcast. They both, within the last 48 hours, talked about abolishing the Electoral College, packing the U.S. Supreme Court, and giving statehood to Puerto Rico and Washington, D.C. Those were planks in the DSA platform. So don't tell me that the takeover isn't happening when your presidential candidates are embracing the planks in that platform of the DSA, right? They are now saying these things. The DSA people, they believed Democrats. They listened to the messages and the slogans for the last 20 years. And as you guys became more and more radical at the establishment level, when you got more progressive and you were training up the next generation of Democrats, you forgot to tell them that what you were saying, you really didn't believe. Or maybe you did believe all of that stuff, but you couldn't say it because you wanted to win election. So now you've got presidential candidates aping the very same language of the socialists and the communists that are in the DSA. That's not my fault for noticing. Let me see here. Danny. Mike, as usual, loves to go on and on about rainbows and butterflies that the government can provide. But the reality is we have 60 plus years of government failures to point to and say they are just bad ideas recycled. So now, instead of pivoting away from the almighty and powerful government and pointing to the success of the private sector, these wacko lefties want to double down and go even further down the government rabbit hole. I really think they are just hopeless. Right. Well, this is the problem, is that when the people who craft the policies and implement the government programs, when they are forced to reckon with the fact that the programs don't work, their answer, their solution is always more government, more money, expand the program, right? It's never, okay, well, that didn't work. Let's get rid of it. It's always make it bigger, make it do more, and that'll solve it. Because, you know, real socialism has never been tried. I mean, that's essentially the mindset. It has, like, Marxism has a record so terrible that only academics would be able to ignore it. It really is astounding. The problem is we turned over the schools to these very ideas than the people that promulgate them. And now we've trained up two generations that believe that crap. Let's head over to the WBT traffic closet for the update. Here's Pam, the Jam Warner.
1: All right. Thanks, Pete. And traffic is still moving well. We are picking up some volume here. Again, we do have a wreck over in Hickory Grove. It's Idlewild to North 45 outer ramp at exit 47 Lawyers northbound ramp. That one with injuries. Also with injuries, Old Sardis Road at Providence Road for an accident. The lights are still out. South Boulevard at East Arrowwood, as well as Ballantyne Commons Parkway at Ballantyne Corporate Place. And we're looking at a fender bender here, Audrey Kell Road and Tom Short Road. I'm Pam the Jam Warner, WBT Traffic.
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1: And your WBT forecast is calling for mostly overcast. We're going to see some sunshine and other bouts with clouds and possibly some thunderstorms a little later with a high of 85. Now, later tonight, an evening thunderstorm in part of the area, plus otherwise partly cloudy and humid and a low of 71. 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
0: 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This from, where is this? Ed Morrissey over at hotair.com, talking about the appeal of the DSA in statewide contests up in Michigan. El Sayed was perhaps the most effective socialist in this cycle, with far more polish and appeal than, say, Francesca Hong in neighboring Wisconsin. Have you heard of this woman? She's nuts. You can hear from her right now. Here's a clip of her on a podcast talking about being in proximity to whiteness because she has a half-white son.
19: I wasn't always aware of the struggles of other communities of color because for me, assimilation always kind of took over. And so I did marry in proximity to whiteness continues, right?
0: You did marry a, she just left that there. You married a what? A colonizer, a white guy. And then?
19: My son is biracial. He's half white and half Korean. And I think navigating, what his identity is and how people perceive him is always at the back of my mind as well.
0: Okay. So her being in proximity to whiteness. Lady, if you slept with a white guy and had a white, half-white baby, I'm not, like, that is as in proximity as you can get, okay? I don't even know what she's talking about there. And then this guy, Bakari Sellers, who used to be a South Carolina House of Representatives member, he says, can someone close to Francesca Hong just advise her to focus on grassroots activities in Wisconsin? No more national media interviews. Just put a lid on that. So just stop talking. Oh, my goodness. She's probably going to win she's running for governor of Wisconsin, I believe. So Haley Stevens, who, by the way, like Haley Stevens, not a great candidate either. And candidates do matter. Like the skill of a candidate matters. And sometimes there are things that just matter that you would like to think don't. But like, for example, attractive people tend to fare better. Taller people tend to fare better in politics. I'm not endorsing that. I'm just saying that that's what the data shows. And Haley Stevens, have you heard her speak? She sounds like an SNL skit. She sounds like a parody of an over-accented Wisconsinite. Wisconsinian? Wisconsinoan? Wisconsiner? It's a very, very, very thick accent that she's got, like comically. So, and by the way, El Sayed's campaign, you know, people want to make a big deal that AIPAC spent millions of dollars targeting El Sayed. But also El Sayed's campaign was the beneficiary of millions of dollars from his father-in-law, whose connections to CARE, the Council on American Islamic Relations, and ISNA, which I believe is the Iranian lobbying outfit, that's going to come up in the general election. Right? Also, while he's out there saying, you know, greedy doctors and the health industry is broken, we need Medicare for all and all of this, his wife is a doctor who runs concierge service. She does not take Medicaid. Yeah, she does not accept that. So, he's always sporting, like, watches worth thousands and thousands of dollars. Like, again, there is an avatar. There's a type of person that rises through the ranks of the revolution, you know, the leaders of the revolution. They all tend to have the same sort of story arc in their bios. Let me go over to the text line once again. Michael says, great show as usual. Thank you, Michael. Appreciate that. Poor caller Mike, either he has not noticed or doesn't want to admit the Democrat Party's hard left movement over the past 60 years. I'm not surprised at what's happened today to the party. Once you start going in a particular direction, it seems hard to stop, especially with the government. I wonder if Mike knows the history of Russia, Cuba, China, and other countries on how they got to where they are today. Keep up the great work. God bless. Thank you, Michael. Appreciate that. Speaking of being eaten alive, that's what the blue wave in November will do to the Republicans, says Tony B. After this botched war in Iran, I know you don't make predictions, but that's mine. Yeah, well, and if you are wrong, you'll be wrong. That's how that'll work. We'll see. We shall see. People don't like it. Well, one person texted me and said they don't like it when I say that. But maybe I'll stop saying that. Maybe I will. I don't know. We shall see.
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20: Breaking news in the WBT News Center. Good afternoon. I'm Brandon Dixon. A mass shooting about 45 miles northeast of Greensboro. It happened at a home this morning in the community of Prospect Hill in Caswell County. Multiple people were reportedly killed and at least one was hospitalized after the shooting, but no other details have been released as of this time. Now we head out to those afternoon roads and Pam the Jam, how is the traffic shaping up?
1: So the traffic has been behaving. Of course, we did start to see a pickup over in volume. We do have one wreck that is causing some delays. This one, 485 outer. This is between the Idlewild Road here, exit 49, and Lawyers Road, exit 47. They're saying that you can expect anywhere from 10 to 15 minute delays in the area. So it looks like the traffic drops around Independence Boulevard all the way through to Lawyers Road. They're pretty steady at about 15 miles per hour for that stretch. So that's something you want to watch out for. And again, officials do remain on that scene. We want to slow down and move over for them. If we're headed into Gaston County, 85 on the northbound side, they've got a wreck here over at New Hope Road. It is in the process of clearing, but traffic is still dragging from East Ozark Avenue through to the 321 connector. Now, those traffic flows there are right around 25 miles per hour. Plus, we did mention the Idlewild, the northbound outer at the Lawyers. We already went over that with those slowdowns. Also, we do have Old Sardis Road at Providence Road with an injury accident, and the lights do remain out. South Boulevard at East Arrowwood. 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They make sleep easy. I'm Pam the Jam Warner, WBT Traffic.
20: Republicans in the state house have decided that voters can keep getting high. They've determined to ignore requests from cops and allow smoke shops to keep selling legal dope.
21: It's time we take a strong step to protect our communities in this dangerous loophole.
22: That's District Attorney Andrew Gregson, and the loophole he's talking about is that you and your kids can legally buy powerful drugs at smoke shops and convenience stores in North Carolina. To get high as a kite.
21: They're actually peddling poison for profit.
22: But a bill to ban products containing THC made Republicans in the House a little nervous, so they have set it aside. Some lawmakers telling WBT privately they worry about losing votes in November because so many voters now like those THC gummies and drinks because they get a buzz. Mark Garrison, WBT News.
20: A mess for Republicans in Congress. Chuck Edwards, who represents Western North Carolina, is dropping out. It comes after the House Ethics Committee says he sent love notes and gifts to young women on his staff. That made him a liability for re-election. So at 3:30 this morning, he posted on social media he's withdrawing from the race. Our Nick Craig says it leaves the GOP in a jam to find a replacement. A
23: couple of national organizations that rate these various congressional districts sent
3: May, they had moved that from a likely Republican to a toss-up race due to the very strong fundraising from Democrat Jamie Ager, a farmer from Western North Carolina. This is a big problem for the Republicans heading into the midterm election.
20: So Congressman Edwards will finish out his last few months on the job and then resign. A 38-year-old California man, Janine Talay, behind bars after cops say he was scouting out the Secret Service security activities days before the president's visit at Trump National Golf Club.
4: Police say they spotted him walking throughout the grounds, taking photos and videos, and after searching his pockets, found a loaded magazine with hollow point bullets. Feds say when he was approached, the man claimed he was working for the State Department and was part of a security detail. Agents then searched his vehicle, which was parked in the golf course parking lot, and recovered a loaded pistol and another loaded magazine. Deputies also later searched his home, finding an illegally modified AR-style rifle, along with a .45 caliber pistol, body armor, high-capacity magazines, ammo, and multiple notebooks containing concerning statements.
20: Fox's Todd Pyro and MyPillow CEO Mike Lindell stepping down from his role at the company to focus on his bid for Minnesota governor.
5: Lindell in a statement saying after 22 years of leading MyPillow that it's time for a new chapter, putting Minnesota above himself, his title, and business interests, ahead of next week's Republican primary in Lindell's run for governor. He was endorsed by President Trump last month and now a top contender for the nomination, telling Fox News.
23: I'm going to get the job done and help Minnesota become affordable again.
20: 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We're looking at mostly cloudy skies today. Isolated showers and a high of 85. Thursday, thunderstorms possible, 87. Friday, mostly cloudy. Isolated showers and 89. Currently cloudy skies and 83 degrees in Kannapolis, Gastonia, and Charlotte.
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20: Mixed markets continue 2 hours ahead of the closing bell. The Dow's up 472 points. S&P 500 has gained 6. NASDAQ has lost 124 points. 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
27: Carolina Panthers and Arizona Cardinals open the NFL preseason with a Hall of Fame game in Canton, Ohio, coming up tomorrow, where Kenny Pickett will be the Panthers' starting quarterback, and Miami and Georgia rookie quarterback Carson Beck will start for the Cardinals. Meanwhile, the Ohio State Buckeyes are number one in the coaches' preseason college football poll, followed by Oregon and Georgia. Defending champion Indiana is 7th, and Clemson is 23rd. Appalachian State Athletic Director Doug Gillen has been appointed to the College Football Playoff Selection Committee. They're responsible for ranking the top 25 teams and setting the field for the 12-team college football playoff. Jim Zocchi, WBT Sports.
20: 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I'm Brittany Dixon, WBT News.

everybody. 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The phone number, 704-570-1079. That's also the WBT text line, driven by Liberty Buick GMC. Alrighty, so let's talk about the price of burritos. Apparently, this is the topic of the day. We are to have a national conversation about the price of burritos, but not really, because apparently some people are under the impression that burritos cost $20. I'm not aware of a burrito. I've never seen a burrito for $20. Okay, so I don't know why that number was used, but it was used, and that is part of the conversation. But the larger conversation is about affordability. But actually, the larger conversation is about demoralization. Okay? So let me lay this out for you in case you are not terminally online, as I am. It all started when Matt Walsh, the Daily Wire commentator, does the Matt Walsh show, and he's the guy who did What is a Woman? And then he did Am I Racist? Right? He also famously endorsed the concept of no enemies to the right. Remember that? That was a national conversation that we had to have probably about a year ago when, you know, Tucker Carlson started going crazy and Candace Owens, well, she already was crazy, but like when we started to see this rise of the platforming of guys like Nick Fuentes and that sort of thing, the woke right, right? Remember all of this? And I brought this to your attention, it's been within the last year. So Matt Walsh was in the camp of, you know, I'm not going to punch right. And so I'm not going to criticize these people for platforming people or anything like that. And he took a lot of grief for that. He got a lot of pushback. His coworker at the Daily Wire, Ben Shapiro, is of a different position. I tend to align with Ben Shapiro's position on that, which is that if you have an organization, you have to put up boundaries around that organization about what you will accept and what you will not. Like, for example, if you are, let's say you're an organization and you are dedicated to, I don't know, maybe getting women to play sports. You create a women's sports league, right? You want to, let's just pick one. Let's say basketball, okay? Do they have a women's basketball league? They should probably do one if they don't have one already. So you create the women's basketball league, and then you have guardrails there which say this is basketball and it's for women, right? They're pretty obvious. It's in the name. It's the whole organizing philosophy around why the organization exists. And so if you start to allow men to come in, then that's not women's basketball any longer. And if you allow some other sport to be played, then that's not basketball, right? So you have to have the guardrails. Much like a country has borders, right? So Shapiro's point on the whole no punching to the right and his disagreement with that concept was that if you just allow anybody to call themselves on the right, even when they are espousing concepts and ideas that are not conservative or not anywhere remotely on the right, then you don't allow them into your organization. You don't allow them a seat at the table because they are not a part of your organization's mission, right? Okay, so that was where I first started like having my concerns about Matt Walsh when it comes to politics. I think he's very good on a lot of the social issues. The two movies that I just mentioned did more to destroy, the rise of the transgenderism mania that had gripped the country, right? Helped to break that fever. We are all indebted to Matt Walsh, and I want that very clear. Like, I'm not here to bash Matt Walsh.
But some of the stuff that he talks about when it comes to politics and economics, I disagree with him on. And I am free to disagree with him on that stuff. Okay. And you are as well. You're also free to agree with him. So this is what he said. This is what started this national conversation. He said, grocery prices are insane. Okay. Which I will come back to this. Grocery prices are insane. They're still rising. Addressing this problem should be the number one priority of every

0: because of the spending, the government spending. All of the spending during COVID, all of the money that went out the door under both Republicans and Democrats, right, that created the inflation. We had 9% in 1 year, 9% inflation under Joe Biden. Over a two-year spread, it was like over 12%. Like, inflation went through the roof during Biden's term because of the policies he and his fellow Democrats did and the spending, right? That does not come back down unless you have some sort of economic catastrophe and deflation occurs. The only way that you get groceries to be affordable is to increase salaries, right? So people have more money. So a $20 burrito does not represent a large portion of their paycheck. That's like, that is the offset to inflation. I don't like the inflation. I'm not arguing in favor of this or the policies. It's the whole system is terrible. But this idea that you're going to bring down grocery prices to a level that is lower, like at an actual dollar cost level, you're going to somehow lower that to a point that's lower than the price was back in 2020. That's not economic reality. It's not going to happen because of inflation. Everything costs more. But as I said, the offset is increase in salaries. And the increase in salaries lags. Whenever inflation goes up, right, then you see there's a lag effect where the salaries then go up as well because people can't afford stuff, right? And they will move to different jobs that pay more money and that sort of thing. And everything costs more, yes, but everything gets inflated, including salaries. But it's a lagging factor. So that's first. He says addressing the problem should be the number one priority of every elected leader. Okay, I don't have a problem with that. Fine. End the stupid foreign wars and focus on this issue. Okay. That is a false binary. It is. That's a false binary. The government can do more than one thing at a time. It's very large, in case you hadn't noticed. Our government is very large, and they can do different things. I'm not sure what he's advocating, except ending the war, or whatever he says, it's plural, so I'm not sure what other wars there are, but end all the wars, and somehow or another that is going to reduce grocery prices. And I'm not sure, he doesn't make any kind of economic argument to connect these two. I suspect it might have something to do with the price of oil, but he doesn't lay that out. All right, I'll pick it up there in a minute and the responses. First, let's get over to the WBT Traffic Center for the update. Here's Pam the Jam Warner.
1: All right, thanks, Pete. And traffic is slowing down in some areas. Now, we do have that one accident blocking our right lane, 485 outer between Idlewild Road and it looks like it takes its way back to still to Lawyers Road. So we're still back to Lawyers Road. The traffic flow has dipped from here East Independence Boulevard straight on through to Lawyers. We're now anywhere between 18 and 25. So a bit of moving going on. It lets me know that traffic is getting through. Again, you still want to watch out for officials that remain on that scene, even though they've got that right lane blocked. Take it easy. Slow down as you approach. We're also going to see another accident, 485 outer, this time over at Providence. It's going to slow things back to Valentine Commons Parkway. They're dipping right between 25 and 30 miles per hour in that stretch. Still looking at also an accident that I checked in. Lower Avenue at North Community House Road. It is with injury, as well as Tuckasegee Road at Mulberry Pond Drive. You want to watch out for officials responding to those two scenes. I'm Pam the Jam Warner, WBT Traffic.
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3: California man who fell asleep drunk in an In-N-Out drive-thru is going to serve prison time. A 33-year-old Castroville man, that would be Northern California, was sentenced to 3 years in prison after he fell asleep while drunk in a Salinas In-N-Out drive-through line last year. Because of his history of previous convictions, including, what? Four in the last 10 years and seven total throughout his life. Dude, go walk to the In-N-Out. What are you doing?

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3: And your WBT forecast is calling for a humid this morning and then some clouds mixed with sun this afternoon, possibly with a shower or thunderstorm thrown in, probably later. Looks like we're going to reach a high of 85 today. Now, later tonight, evening, it's going to show thunderstorms in some parts of the area, otherwise partly cloudy skies and a bit humid with a low of 71. It is 81 degrees here in the Queen City. 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

0: 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So Matt Walsh goes on to the Twitter machine, says grocery prices are insane. And somebody then responds to him, a guy, some random, named Lance McDonald, says, what do you think the solution is? What exactly should they focus on? Because he says, end the stupid foreign wars and focus on this issue. It's one of the main reasons socialists are gaining power. I'm not so sure about that. I think it has to do with the anti-Americanism, anti-Israel, anti-West, and a not small portion of bigotry. But what should they focus on? So the guy asks him. And so Walsh responds, they should focus on the fact that grocery prices have gone up more than 30% this decade, and they are still rising. What are you confused about? Which part of my post did you not understand? Okay, so the guy asked, what is the solution? What should they focus on? And Walsh says, they should focus on grocery prices. Like, okay, but what are the solutions that you think need to be taken? Like, you just saying, you know, the rent is too damn high. That's all you're doing. And that's just complaining. Right? I mean, you're not actually offering any solutions. And you know me, I am all about solutions. Although, Thomas Sowell says there are no solutions, only trade-offs. Anyway, Andrew Colvett from Turning Point USA, he responds to this post, and he says, one of our TPUSA college students gave me his take on affordability. And then he puts a quote in there that says, a burrito shouldn't cost $20. And this is why we are having a national debate, a national conversation over the outrage of the day about $20 burritos. Because some guy, some Zoomer at Turning Point said a burrito shouldn't cost $20. And so, of course, people are pointing out they don't cost $20. Like, I'm not aware of a single burrito anywhere. Like, maybe in some of the high-end restaurants or something, the frou-frou places, I think is what they're technically called, you know, where you get like this jumbo-sized plate the size of the dinner table, and then there's like a speck of food, like a eensy-weensy tiny little piece of burrito or something. I don't know. Maybe that would be $20? But I do not eat a lot of the burritos, okay? I don't eat a lot of the carbs, and so I don't eat the burritos, but I do eat the bowls. So I'll have like a bowl. Like if I go to Chipotle and, or what is the other one? It's a Qdoba, I think, right? Don't they do this sort of same deal? And I'll get it without the tortilla, right? I like tortillas fine. I'm not bashing tortillas. I'm just saying that, I watch my carbs. So I get the bowl. That does not cost $20. So Colvett then says, a lot of this is a hangover from COVID and Biden-era inflation, but the lived experience is the same. It just feels like basic things cost too much. Okay, so now you are expanding out this conversation. It's not just the burritos. It's everything, right? And this is affordability. This is why I said, you know, the conversation starts off as burritos, then goes to affordability. But is that really what's occurring? Is that really what this conversation is about? And I think there is a clue that it's not really about affordability here. A clue is in the original post by Matt Walsh, where he says, end the stupid foreign wars and focus on this issue. I think he's just saying affordability, end the war, because he wants to end the war. He's opposed to the Iran war. And that's what he's using affordability as a way to argue against the thing that he was opposed to. Because he was opposed. I think he's been opposed to it from the beginning. And that's his prerogative. He's free to be opposed to it. That's fine. I disagree, but that's his position. So you're using affordability and grocery prices, which have all sorts of factors, you know, on the input side and on the economic monetary policy side that impact this thing that you are citing. And there, and then if then that's just groceries. You want to talk about housing? Illegal immigration, you could probably make a better case that that has more impact on all of these different pricing problems and the cost problems, right? Through healthcare, government services, like a lot of this stuff. All right, so that's what launched the national conversation. And then it proceeded. I'll give you some responses. First, let's get over to the WBT News Center for the update. Here's Brandon Dixon.
1: Thank you, Pete, and good afternoon. In about half an hour, Mooresville police will hold a press conference after one of their officers was arrested. WSOC reports Elizabeth Snowman is accused of misusing the Flock camera database that captures license plates. It's supposed to only be used for law enforcement purposes. Snowman was taken into custody today and given a $5,000 bond after being charged with a misdemeanor of accessing computers to defraud. We're working to get more info on a mass shooting about 40 minutes northwest of Durham.
2: We have multiple fatalities, and we have one in the hospital.
1: Happened at a home this morning in the community of Prospect Hill. Caswell County Sheriff Tony Durden tells WXII.
3: We know who the victims and we know who the suspect are.
1: No word on the condition of the victim hospitalized, any potential suspects, or a motive for the shooting. Tragedy for a Caldwell County family. A Lenore father and son drowned Sunday morning at Holden Beach between Wilmington and Myrtle Beach. 46-year-old Daniel Roberts began struggling in the ocean when 20-year-old Dylan Roberts tried to save his dad, and unfortunately, both men died. Dylan was reportedly an employee at the town tavern in Blowing Rock, and the restaurant described him as a crucial part of our family, bringing an unmistakable energy, warmth, and positive spirit to the tavern day after day. Both Dylan and his father were primary providers for their loved ones. Another primary win for progressives, this time in Michigan's Senate Democratic primary.
4: Abdul El-Sayed beating out establishment-backed Rep. Haley Stevens to win the Democrat nomination for Michigan's open U.S. Senate seat, saying the race is about
5: building a movement to take our democracy back to serve the people who absolutely deserve the best of what America has to offer.
4: The real test of El-Sayed's strength in a divided party will now come in November's matchup against President Trump-backed Republican Mike Rogers. El-Sayed is backed by the UAW and by prominent Democrat socialists like Bernie Sanders, though he's distanced himself from that wing of the party.
1: Correspondent Jeff Manasso, President Trump on Truth Social, responded to El-Sayed's win, describing him as a, quote, communist loser who hates Jews and Israel. Well, there was a potential safety mishap involving an aircraft carrying the president.
6: There's an investigation underway into why commercial flights at Ronald Reagan Washington National Airport had not been halted as the president's Marine One helicopter took off nearby from the White House Tuesday afternoon. FAA officials believe the incident may have resulted in a violation of safety procedures, which were put in place after last year's deadly mid-air collision near the busy D.C. airport. The new rules banned all non-essential helicopter flights near the airport and halted all plane takeoffs and landings when an authorized helicopter passes through the designated airspace. The White House saying at no point was the president in harm's way.
1: Reporter Lillian Wu. And it's National Underwear Day. 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
7: That's right.
1: You know, I think of it more as a functional issue, but hey, you know, whatever. I just like that there's a company out there called Fresh Pear that came up with the holiday. You know?
7: I mean, Fresh Pear is always a good idea.
1: That's right. What did Mom always tell us?
7: Right? Always keep a fresh pear. Oh, boy. Yeah. Well, you won't need any of that right now. At least, hopefully, not yet. Traffic is moving along. We've got a few bump ups here and there. An injury accident over on East Independence Boulevard at Briar Creek Road. Also looking at Still Creek at Sharon Road West at Sharon Lakes Road for a fender bender. Also in Still Creek, the 1200 block South Tryon Street. They've got a bump up on scene. Drive time's not too shabby. We are starting to gain some volume. We're still dealing with 485 outer here between Idlewild and Lawyers Road. That is from an earlier accident, still blocking a right lane. Traffic is going to slow from East Independence Boulevard all the way through to Lawyers. They're anywhere between 18 and 22. So traffic is slowing on. The approach for that, as officials still remain. Once you get past, it does clear back into the green. Also a bit of a slowdown going on in Gaston County, 85 northbound. This is between South Main Street and East Ozark Avenue. They're pretty much right under 22. I'm Pam the Jam Winner, WBT Traffic.
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1: 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Mostly cloudy, isolated showers, 85 today. Tomorrow, thunderstorms possible and a high of 87. Right now, cloudy skies, 85 degrees in Kannapolis, 85 in Rock Hill, and 85 in Uptown. At WBT, we lead local. I'm Brittany Dixon, WBT News.
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0: WBT, Charlotte's FM News Talk, 704-570-1079. We'll get to the text line momentarily. All right, so Joel Berry, who works at the Babylon Bee, he responds to Matt Walsh's initial comments about grocery prices are insane. And he says, last night, my wife made homemade burritos for our family of eight, and it cost less than $20 total for everyone. I'm beginning to think the affordability crisis is really an I don't know how to cook crisis, which I have talked about this in the past. We examined the eating habits of the different generations, and younger people tend to spend more money on delivery services, Uber Eats and that sort of stuff, right? And like, don't get me wrong. I mean, I recognize the convenience. I don't do it because I don't trust people. So I'm like a pizza delivery is like, that's the line. Anything like I just go pick it up. Because now everybody's like outsourcing all of the deliveries to Uber and Lyft and whatever. And so now you have to pay the delivery charges. And so I'm not going to do it. I'll just drive over and pick it up myself. So Christy and I just don't do that. But we're Gen Xers. Millennials and Gen Z, they do get the delivery. So maybe that's how you end up with a $20 burrito, right? So what Joel Berry was expressing there is like this idea that the $20 burrito is not a real example. And there is a perception maybe that you're spending $20 for a burrito because you're actually dropping $7 or something additional for the delivery. Maybe that's what's happening, whatever. But the point here is that you can make better decisions buying different foods and save money. I lived on ramen noodles and tuna fish for years. I had like recipes on how to do different things with ramen. I mean, I didn't write them down or anything. But if I did, I could probably do a cookbook. Actually, no, because I only had about four different recipes. And basically, it was just like, add mayo to this one, add ketchup to that one, you know. And it tastes like something else. If you add the ketchup to the, it was called, I'm not trying to be offensive, but it was called Oriental flavor. If you add ketchup to that, it tastes like spaghetti. But like there are ways to eat on the cheap, is what Barry is saying. So then Matt Walsh says, one of the problems with this claim is that virtually no Republican was making the affordability crisis as fake arguments during the Biden years. It's extremely transparent to everyone that the unwillingness to acknowledge these obvious economic challenges is at least partially politically motivated. Well, yes, of course. Of course that's true. When Democrats were in charge and their policies were driving up the cost of everything with inflation, then of course Republicans pounced, seized, I dare say, on that issue. Why? Because they wanted to win control. Now Republicans are in charge and Democrats are making this argument, right? That's why all of a sudden everybody cared about the price of eggs, which, by the way, you notice what the price of eggs is recently? It's down to like $2.50 again. So it did come down. The price of beef, in case you're interested, is the national average as of May 2026, $8.65 a pound. So you can get a pound of ground beef, or a pound of beef, rather. You can get ground beef for cheaper. He says, the second problem, Walsh says, no matter how thrifty your family might be and no matter how cheap your homemade burritos, the significant rise in grocery prices over the past 6 years. So notice what he's doing there. He's throwing in the Biden hyperinflation that we saw. He's throwing that into the window. Okay. So past 6 years, the fact that the rise is continuing, not stopping, and certainly not reversing is just a mathematical reality. It can't be denied. It is fact. Yes, inflation, as the name indicates, goes up. And it has slowed under Trump, right? Now, if you wanted to do something about that almost immediately, one of the things you might be able to do is like take some of the tariffs away. Because I'm pretty sure like Like, I opposed all of the tariffs the way Trump was going about doing it, but I said, like, if there's some larger leverage that he's working here for different deals or whatever, like, I was willing to give him space to operate on some of the stuff, but it does not appear that the tariffs have driven prices down. Okay? Doesn't appear to be the case. Grocery prices have gone up by 30% or more this decade. I'm happy for you if your family isn't significantly impacted by this problem, but it is real and it is a problem, and conservatives better come up with an answer that isn't just learn how to make cheap burritos or we will get absolutely crushed. That's another reality. Okay, so part of this might also be somebody making a prediction that chances are their betting will be true, which is that Republicans will lose in the midterms. And then Matt Walsh can come and say, it's because of affordability and the grocery prices, and I tried to tell you, you didn't listen to me, I was right. Okay, so that's part of the issue going on here too, probably. And then comes the pushback and the accusations of demoralization. When you tell people that everything is so expensive that you can't afford anything and you can't go out to eat, right? Because burritos are $20, right? When you're advancing that kind of argument, that is a form of demoralization. You're telling people that they don't have the control, that it's all of these external forces that are oppressing you. And this is why people have started calling Matt Walsh part of the, quote, woke right, because he's adopting that lens, that oppressor oppressed. You got some people, they're doing this stuff to you, they're oppressing you some way, and you can't get ahead because of them. Now, I don't know if Walsh is, he's not explicitly saying that, but he does give that vibe. But there are other reasons, by the way, why, like, for example, beef is expensive. Apparently, there's a cattle shortage. Did you know that? There is. I didn't either, but there is. Details in moments. First, let's get over to the WBT Traffic Center for the update. Here's Pam, the Jam Warner.
1: All right. Thanks, Pete. And not looking too shabby here across the board. I still have a few things that are lingering. One of them, 485 over on the outer side. And while it is getting better, we're still kind of, slow in the area. 485 outer between Idlewild Road and Lawyers with the right lane that is still blocked. Traffic flows between East Independence Boulevard and Lawyers Road. Still moving between, I would say, 18 and about 25 miles per hour. Again, that's because the right lane does remain tied. Now, over here at Billy Graham Parkway on the northbound side, dealing with a wreck in Morrisville Drive. It's going to slow traffic back to I-85. Those are between 15 and 25 there as well. If you're headed into Gaston County, I-85 southbound, this one between Belmont, Mount Holly, and the DMV Way Station. Those are currently trending just under 30, so not too rough in that area. And we also have here East Independence Boulevard at Briar Creek Road with an injury accident on scene. I'm Pam the Jam Warner, WBT Traffic.
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1: And your WBT forecast is currently calling for humid and sunny skies at times, but mostly we're going to see most of those clouds. Now, a possibility of some showers and thunderstorms a little later, and that high of 85. Now, later tonight, a thunderstorm in parts of the area, otherwise partly cloudy and again humid with a low of 71. We're looking at 83 here in the Queen City now. 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
4: 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Got an email from Anne Marie who says affordability hits the retirees hardest as our income does not increase. DK says, yes, many items have remained expensive because food manufacturers did not experience a big decline in consumer purchases after the prices elevated several years ago. There isn't a law on this kind of profit, nor should there be. It's about supply and demand. People gripe about prices, but they're still buying the goods, so there's no incentive for food manufacturers to lower prices. From the text line, bunch of people, Gary says, there are a couple of things outside of inflation driving food cost. We had a killing off of cow herds and then hookworm in cattle in Mexico. Similar issues in chicken. But one thing the government and GOP should be doing is trying to get away from these corporate mega food companies controlling meat and farming. We need to empower local ranchers and farmers, change or end regulations that choke out local meat markets. And kids complaining about $20 burritos are having Chipotle DoorDashed to them. Yeah, I just saw somebody pulled up the pricing on like the biggest burrito that you can get at Chipotle, fully loaded with like everything, is like $17. And has like 2,100 calories, which is more calories than you're supposed to be eating in a day. So a couple of these things can be true at the same time. Now, regarding the cow herds, due to drought, the U.S. cattle herd is at its lowest level in over 70 years. The drought has reduced forage areas in key ranching regions, which forced ranchers to liquidate cattle. Ranchers are also facing higher operating costs for feed, labor, fuel, and equipment, while some live cattle imports have also been constrained due to concerns over diseases affecting livestock. This is true. The cattle imports from Mexico were suspended due to an outbreak of the New World screwworm, which posed a threat to domestic livestock. They are fixing to open that back up again, open up the imports again. All right. Kirk says that I got 2 8-count bags of burritos from Aldi that I keep in my Freightliner's freezer for about $6. John from Indian Land says affordability is just another euphemism for free stuff. Yeah, well, I mean, look, we are still in the COVID era. We are the ramifications of what governments did, politicians, bureaucrats, health experts, we are still feeling the ramifications of all of those decisions to this day. And that includes locking down all of the businesses. It includes the spending that occurred, the inflationary pressures, all of that stuff still obtains. It doesn't go away. The inflation jumps up 9% under Biden in 1 year. That doesn't deflate again, unless we have some sort of economic calamity. To Gary's point, yes, like more abattoirs or slaughterhouses to service small farms. that would be like doing more of those, making those easier to build and run. That would be beneficial. Well, for the beef and the pork and the chickens. 704 number says they have no frame of reference. These kids are saying they can't afford anything, but they've never held a job or paid for anything themselves. Another on Central Avenue, the burritos are around $12 to $13 or so. Plus, expect to pay over a dollar in tax on it. They used to go for like five or six just a few years ago. Carol says, where are these people shopping? My groceries actually have gone down recently. Yeah, I do the shopping mainly in our household, and I can say that during COVID, our grocery bills were up around like to $300, and now they're back down to like $200. That's just my personal experience. When we were in Norway, 2013, a Big Mac was $25. Oh my gosh, that's from Spencer. That's crazy. I don't know if I'd spend that kind of money on a hamburger. That's just crazy. $25, and that was 15 years ago. Good Lord. And Dollar Tree's got burritos for $1.25. Thank you, Anna. That's helpful. Don't take the black pill, people. Just make some, you know, better choices on some stuff. But yes, maybe offer some solutions for the campaign on affordability. That could be helpful too. All right. Don't break anything while I'm gone.
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5: I'm Keith Young in the WBT News Center. Several people have been killed in a mass shooting in North Carolina today. It happened around 8 o'clock this morning at a home in Prospect Hill. That's a rural area northeast of Burlington.
6: It's still an investigation. It's an active investigation, and we're uncovering all stones right now. All right.
5: That's Tony Durden. He's the sheriff of Caswell County. He adds that one person survived and was taken to a Durham hospital. The State Bureau of Investigation has been called in to help Caswell County deputies with the investigation. The SBI says there is no threat to the general public. Charlotte's FM News Talk, 107.9 FM WBT. Time to check traffic. Here's Pam.
7: All right. Thanks, Keith. And traffic is still looking good here. We're not picking up too much just yet, but we're just getting into that 3 p.m. hour. Got an injury accident over on East Independence Boulevard at Briar Creek Road. Also, Sharon Road West at Sharon Lakes Road. More of a fender bender there. The 12,000 block of South Tryon Street with an accident on scene as well, and officials responding to that scene. And we're going to see a little bit of pushback going on here. Independence Boulevard eastbound at Pecan Roadway. This is for an accident. Doesn't say it's blocking any lanes, but it is taking traffic back to Charlottetown Avenue. They are currently under 10 at the moment. And if you're headed into Gaston County, 85 over on the southbound side with the shoulder blocked at exit 26, bringing traffic back to 485 Interloop. Those are just under 25. 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I'm Pam the Jam Warner, WBT Traffic.
5: This shakeup in North Carolina politics, with a member of Congress facing censure by his colleagues pulling out of the race for re-election.
8: On Wednesday at 3:32 a.m., Chuck Edwards put a post on X announcing that he will not seek re-election for the 11th District of North Carolina. That district covers almost all of Western North Carolina into the mountains. The executive committee of the NCGOP's 11th congressional district will meet on Monday, where they will decide who will take his place in the general election. While Edwards was expected to win that race, it was expected to be much closer than in previous elections. In his statement on X, Edwards said, quote, "After much prayer and reflection, I have decided to withdraw from my re-election campaign. I will complete my current term." This comes less than 48 hours when the House Ethics Committee recommended censure on Edwards. Following an investigation, the Ethics Committee said that it had substantial reason to believe that he had violated House rules on sexual harassment and maintaining a hostile workplace. Edwards has always denied these allegations. Brett Jensen, WBT News.
5: Down in South Carolina, early voting underway today in that special Republican primary to pick a successor to Senator Lindsey Graham. Early voting continues until 5 o'clock Friday afternoon. The primary will be held next Tuesday. 10 Republicans are on the ballot, and observers expect a runoff, which will be held on August 25th. The winner will face Democrat Annie Andrews in the November general election. President Trump says a deal to reopen the Strait of Hormuz could come this week. Iran and Oman appear to be inching toward an agreement on the critical waterway that could ease pressure on the global economy and potentially help bring an end to the war, two regional officials telling the Associated Press that Iranian and Omani negotiators have finalized a draft of the deal and are waiting for final approval from Iran's supreme leader. The Federal Aviation Administration is investigating why a plane was allowed to take off as Trump's helicopter was approaching Reagan National Airport. The incident occurred yesterday as Marine One left the White House for Andrews Air Force Base with the president on board. Published reports say the plane was an American Airlines regional jet taking off on a flight from Reagan to Pensacola, Florida. The incident appears to be a violation of safety procedures put in place after last year's mid-air collision at Reagan between an Army helicopter and another American Airlines regional jet. Federal prosecutors naming suspects allegedly working with cartels to traffic narcotics into the United States. Eben Brown has the story.
9: The U.S. Justice Department is unsealing indictments of five individuals they accuse of drug running on behalf of the Mexico-based Jalisco New Generation cartel. They're now offering more than $100 million in rewards leading to their arrests, acting U.S. Attorney General Todd Blanch.
10: These sophisticated organizations use violence and fear to maintain control over the importation of deadly narcotics into the United States, including fentanyl, cocaine, meth, and other illegal drugs.
9: The five in the indictment are in addition to three other cartel-aligned individuals previously indicted. Eben Brown, Fox News.
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11: Upper-level low continues to pinwheel counterclockwise across the Carolinas, northern Georgia. So widely scattered showers, thunderstorms all the way into the weekend. And temperatures tonight down to 72 degrees, mostly cloudy Thursday, chance for a PM storm, 87, thunderstorms possible Friday, 88. I'm meteorologist Scott Laurie Moore in Charlotte's FM News Talk, 107.9 WBT.
5: Right now we've got 85 degrees in uptown Charlotte.
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5: 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Wall Street this afternoon, the Dow is up 404 points. The S&P is up 3, but the NASDAQ is down 140. 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Here's Jim Zocchi.
14: Carolina Panthers and Arizona Cardinals open the NFL preseason with a Hall of Fame game in Canton, Ohio, coming up tomorrow, where Kenny Pickett will be the Panthers' starting quarterback. And Miami and Georgia rookie quarterback Carson Beck will start for the Cardinals. Meanwhile, the Ohio State Buckeyes are number one in the coaches preseason college football poll, followed by Oregon and Georgia. Defending champion Indiana is seventh and Clemson is 23rd. Appalachian State Athletic Director Doug Gillen has been appointed to the College Football Playoff Selection Committee. They're responsible for ranking the top 25 teams and setting the field for the 12-team college football playoff. Jim Zoki, WBT Sports.
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Come on, you knew how this was going to go, right? You knew exactly how this was going to go when it comes to the Midwest and the folks that got bounced in during the Midwest. You knew this was going to happen. I knew it was going to happen. I knew that El Sayed was going to get the nod. And it's interesting because one of the things that I'm looking at here, and I'm not going to talk a whole lot about this. I'll just talk about a little about it now. But El Sayed is the victim and the victor. I'm serious about this. This is something that certain people have the ability to do. And I watched, I'm not going to play it for you. I thought it was tedious. I thought his whole take was tedious. Oh, you don't know how to pronounce my name. Oh, Mike Rogers. Oh, we're coming for you. Oh, all this kind of stuff, right? That's what you saw at about 9:30, 10 o'clock this morning. El Sayed is the victim and, of course, the victor. And there's something going for that. Like, you put all your chips on the table and you just say, I'm going to cover every spot that I can. And if I don't get the job, I'm going to be the victim. If I do get the job, I am going to be the victim because, you know, it took so long and it was so dear. And oh, my gosh, it's crazy. It's nuts. It's wacko. But this is how this goes. It's how this goes. And yet, they threw the two ladies out. Did you guys see these two folks? Cori Bush, she got like, it was just unbelievable. They told her, you're not getting that job again because you were a, from a technical term, you were kind of a pain, is what some people were saying. And then Haley Stevens, who I don't even know if she's real. I'm serious about this. I watched El Sayed, the victim, and the victor stand there, and he didn't even have her. She wasn't even invited. Haley Stevens, oh gosh, you see, I just want to know, and we're going to put in a little bit more of the elbow grease, and it's going to be incredible and all this. I'm going to bet you money right now. I will bet you money. Not really. I can't do that on the radio. But I'll tell you this right now. I think she's going to show up on SNL. She will be a recurring character. They'll do it. They will absolutely do it because this person who was running Haley Stevens, that's the other person who was running against El Sayed, the victim and the victor. This was something. And I don't even think she was real. I think we could have been hit by a bunch of AI. I've never seen her in person. Have you ever seen her in person? I mean, I know you see him on the TV. I know you see him over here. The progressive surges and all this sort of stuff. But I mean, for goodness sakes, this is wild. And yet, El Sayed, the victim and the victor, Cori Bush, also the person who was aggrieved and unaggrieved, and Haley Stevens, who says that the people who live in Michigan are out there of their mind. I mean, it's an exciting place to be. It's your place to be. It's the sort of place that we all ought to be. And yet, when you hear from El Sayed, the victim, you're going to hear a couple of different things that are going to come out of his mouth. He was never really going to do the crazy stuff that he really wanted to do, but he's just bringing these people along for the ride. Then you've got Piker. Then you got everybody else over here. This is something that's pretty interesting. And I'm telling you, these folks, Haley Stevens, Cori Bush, El Sayed, the victim, and Victor, they're all going to walk away with a mountain of money. They are.
because Bernie Sanders has the magic touch. I mean, he's able to just have cash flowing in there. You look at this. I mean, he's a pretty cagey guy, and he got his guy. All Bernie Sanders had to do.

0: Hear that? That's now crispier McCrispy strip meeting creamy Caesar sauce. Sounds extra crispy. Caesar sauce at McDonald's for a limited time.
1: Ba-da-ba-ba-ba. What's going on?
2: All right. Thanks, Brett. It is I. And we've got some good news on the roadways. For the most part, they have been moving well. Of course, with the, you know, every once in a while accident thrown into play. Right now in Providence, it's East Independence Boulevard over at Briar Creek Road. They are currently dealing with an injury accident. Steel Creek has Sharon Road West at Sharon Lakes Road. A fender bender there. Also, the 12,000 block of South Tryon Street. They're looking at a minor accident there also. Lower Avenue at North Community House Road. That one with injuries. Officials already on scene and they're working it off to the shoulder. I'm going to start to see some delays building here. 45 outer at Idlewild Road here for an accident. Exit 49, that earlier wreck did already clear. This one's going to throw you back to East Independence Boulevard. Top speed in the area is about 15 miles per hour. Also want to take a look at 77 here on the northbound side, which is a little bit of pushback right around Tyvola Road through to Billy Graham Parkway North. Those are under 25 for that stretch. It's very small though. 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
2: And your WBT forecast is calling for a high of 85 today. Mostly cloudy skies with the possibility of a thunderstorm or some rain showers. Later tonight, it's going to be mostly cloudy or at least partly cloudy in most areas. Some are going to get some rainstorms as well with a low of 71. It is currently 84 degrees here in the Queen City. 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
8: Oh, what another great cut. Good to be with you, Brett Winterbull Show. All right, what do you say we dig into this? Because we were talking earlier about all this sort of stuff, and I want to get into it just for a couple of moments, okay? Why El-Sayed forced Haley Stevens to quit? You want to know why it was? Very easy to understand. Haley Stevens didn't drop out because of her gender or her patriarchy or anything symbolic. She dropped out because El-Sayed built a coalition that made her pathway mathematically impossible. Huh. So here are the real drivers. El-Sayed consolidated the entire progressive lane. He locked her out. Bernie Sanders endorsement locked her out. Michigan progressive organizations locked him out. Younger voters locked her out. Labor activists who preferred a movement candidate locked her out. That meant that Stevens had no oxygen in the left lane. And she couldn't go to the right lane because obviously you have other people that are in that space. Stevens was also stuck in the establishment lane, and it collapsed. Chuck Schumer backed her up. Totally bad move. Business-friendly donors, totally bad move. Suburban moderates, absolutely. There is no way El Sayed wants to do that. Doesn't want to spend a moment in time with these weirdos. And of course, the lane shrank fast once El Sayed surged and basically said, hey, I'm taking this from you, and you're the only reason why I'm allowing you to come up here, which she didn't even show up, and it wasn't worth it. Her donor base dried up, her polling plateaued, and of course her endorsements did not move the voters, not even an inch. El Sayed's grassroots fundraising overwhelmed her. And now here's the big problem. If El Sayed gets this job, gets this position, Chuck Schumer's done. And I'm kind of torn about that because Chuck Schumer is the second worst person in the entire Senate. He didn't need big donors. He got small dollar donors, volunteer armies, and of course, high energy field operations. You want to get elected, you go out in the field, you do whatever you want to do, you try and get as many people to come with you, and maybe you get a shot. But the math turned brutal. Internal polling reported El Sayed leading, Stevens losing ground, and of course, no visible path to victory. On top of that, staying in would have been insane. She'd be bleeding money. And she'd have all these other sort of people coming up to her and saying, you better get away. You don't try to push this. Don't do it. It's not how you're supposed to do it. So El Sayed didn't beat her because he's a man. He beat her because he had more energy, more grassroots support, more ideological momentum, and of course, more favorable math. It's all it was. It's that easy. It's that simple. And I can go back and I can show you the same exact sort of thing when it comes to Cori Bush. Cori Bush was just another person who was Haley first Stevens in that regard. And that's all it was. They run the same plan. And I'll tell you, there is a very interesting clip that I picked up earlier in the day. And it was all about the idea of how you try to get back around into this, but it doesn't work because the doors are locked. They are absolutely locked. Here, can you give me cut four, please? Cut four, Scott Jennings, please.
9: Well, I mean, right at the end, he ultimately said, yes, I want people like Hassan Piker in my political party. We're a big tent. He wants people in the party that say America deserved 9/11. He wants people in his party that are out there idealizing Chairman Mao and the like. I mean, this is not something I would be embracing if I were trying to build a political party that could appeal to, you know, mainstream Americans. I think they're going to deeply regret these associations and this continued demonization of AIPAC. AIPAC is Jewish Americans who are choosing to participate in politics. And let's be honest, they're just using it as a euphemism to say the Jews. I mean, that's what they're doing. And I think
10: Senator
9: it's
10: Sanders is Jewish.
9: Okay, so that doesn't absolve him of demonizing other Americans who simply want to participate in American politics.
10: So Sochi,
8: I mean, this is foolishness. This is absolutely foolishness. And this guy is exactly right on with Scott Jennings. Scott Jennings understands this. He's diagnosing this with the exact thing that everybody else is seeing right now. And by the way, El Sayed is going to get himself wrapped up with, I think, drama. Because this town ain't big enough for both of us to be on the same side of the road. And I'm talking about Mondami. Mondami wants to be the guy who's the guy. Mondami was the the OG, when he started running and attempted to try to push out the Jews and this sort of stuff. And now people are getting angry in New York City. Remember this one thing. This is a very important thing for you to remember. When it comes to the job that Mondami's got, Kathy Hochul can fire him. She has the power to fire him and send him back to wherever he wants to go and hide out. So this road ain't big enough for both of these anti-Semites. This is going to be something that's very interesting to chart in this regard. And by the way, good luck with the money flow. Because in New York City, the money flow is not going to be flowing the way they want. So they're going to have to find alternative positions. Let's go to Keith Young and check in with the updates.
10: Thanks, Brett. The man that police say killed his girlfriend in an I-77 shooting in Mooresville late last month before turning the gun on himself has now died.
11: 23-year-old Jacoby Ramsour passed away about a week after the July 26th shooting that also led to the death of his 19-year-old girlfriend, whose identity still has not been released. Mooresville Police Chief Ron Capercioni says the two had a tumultuous relationship.
12: They've been on and off for a while. There's been reports of domestic violations in surrounding counties involving these two.
11: Investigators say Ramsour was riding as a passenger when he shot his girlfriend in the head as she was driving before shooting himself. The young woman died 3 days after the incident, but it's unclear when exactly Ramsour passed away. Brandon Dixon, WBT News.
10: Three people have died in a mass shooting at a home in rural North Carolina. It happened in Prospect Hill in Caswell County, northwest of Durham, this morning.
13: It looks like a scene that has multiple fatalities. And it's never easy, but it's one of those scenes that law enforcement officers go to all the time.
10: That's Caswell County Sheriff Tony Durden, who adds that one person was found alive in the home and taken to a hospital in Durham. He adds the investigators think the shooter is among those dead and that all the victims were members of the same family. A close call between President Trump's helicopter and an American Airlines regional jet near Washington Reagan Airport.
14: There's an investigation underway into why commercial flights at Ronald Reagan Washington National Airport had not been halted as the president's Marine One helicopter took off nearby from the White House Tuesday afternoon. FAA officials believe the incident may have resulted in a violation of safety procedures, which were put in place after last year's deadly mid-air collision near the busy D.C. airport. The new rules banned all non-essential helicopter flights near the airport and halted all plane takeoffs and landings when an authorized helicopter passes through the designated airspace. The White House saying at no point was the president in harm's way. Lillian Wu, Fox News.
10: New data out today shows it could be a slower hurricane season for us. Bain Forney has that story.
15: Even though we are dealing with some of those hostile conditions right now, it only takes one storm to really make a major impact. That's why it's always so important for us to keep a close eye on this forecast as we continue throughout the next few months. And it is important to note we're about a third of the way through our hurricane season for the Atlantic, but 90% of tropical activity usually happens in the later two-thirds half. So we have to watch out for it and for the most part. But as we're looking at our current conditions, really right now, not a whole lot going on into the Atlantic. We still have a bit of that dust out there, the Saharan dust, which is helping kind of snuff out anything. Still those hostile conditions are also really just not letting anything tropical develop. We still have some hostile winds. We also don't have that much of warm water going on into the Atlantic.
10: Forecasters predict we'll see 9 named storms and 1 major hurricane this hurricane season, which runs through the end of October. Charlotte's FM News Talk 107.9 FM WBT. Time to check traffic. Here's Pam.
16: All right. Thanks, Keith. And traffic is still taking it easy on you here for the most part. We're going to see a few things slowing you down, like a wreck over on West Boulevard and Yorkmont Road. It is a fender bender at the 10,000 block of Providence Road. Also a minor accident. Allegheny Street at Freedom Drive with a bump up, and Milton Road at the Plaza again with a bump up on that scene. Now, traffic drive times are really starting to kick back here over on 77, the northbound side from 45. 5 outer through to Tyvola, currently at about 5 miles per hour. If you take a look at the southbound side of 77, those are slowing from 277 east through to Billy Graham Parkway North. Those are between 15 and 25. And if you're headed into Gaston County, 885 southbound, this is because of a wreck that's got the shoulder tied over at exit 26. Traffic's going to be slow back to 45 outer loop. Those are trending between 15 and 20. 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Head to Take 5. Stay in your car and in and out in about 10 minutes. Get back to your day. I'm Pam the Jam Warner, WBT Traffic.
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17: Upper level low pressure continues to pinwheel counterclockwise across the Carolinas and northern Georgia. So it's keeping some storms fueled up with this rich humidity. Early evening storms, 72 tonight. Chance for widely scattered storms Thursday, Friday, and Saturday with temps in the mid and upper 80s. I'm meteorologist Scott Laurie. More on Charlotte's FM News Talk, 107.9 WBT.
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21: 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Welcome. 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

0: Welcome back. The Brent Winterbull Show. Great to be with you. Our telephone number, if you wish to opine, if you wish to, share your thoughts, we're happy to take it. 704-570-1079. And you can also spend your time over at the text line as well. We love to get the back and forth. It's a lot of fun. All right. We just heard a report that I was watching up on the Fox News channel about the situation with the Straits of Hormuz. And I got to tell you something. They're trying to cut a deal. They're trying to figure out how they're going to put this genie back in the bottle. And this is going to be something that's going to go this way and then that way and then this way and then that way. And I really am not in the business of chasing a story that just doesn't end up very, very effectively. So I'm going to add on a story to this story because I think we've got some action that we're looking at here now. A report, Breitbart News. Migrants convicted in España for jihadism have been detected among the Quetta invasion swarm. Now, do you guys remember, ladies, gentlemen, decline to state, whatever you want to say? Do you remember that we have seen a number of swarms coming to different border checkpoints? We had them in the United States before Donald Trump got on the good foot and stopped everybody from coming in through the land mass, right? We saw that. We saw that back in the Green Revolution that took place, 10, 15 years ago. Now, that was another one. The so-called people looking for work, which were not really looking for work unless their work is jihadism. We've seen a fair share of that sort of stuff, too. So the question then becomes, criminals previously banished from Spain on jihadism charges were detected among the massive swarm of illegal migrants that invaded Quetta last week, according to the Spanish law enforcement officers who did not want to be named. You know why? Because they'll get in trouble. They'll fire them for saying, hey, we've got jihadists running all around. Those are probably the people who are walking around with no shirts. I've been talking about no shirts this entire week. And nobody's picking up what I'm dropping. These people that are running around in the streets of Quetta and all these other places are they're a very dangerous group. A Spanish enclave in North Africa was overrun last week by tens of thousands of illegal migrants who swarmed their way into the city seeking to reach European territory. Now, who do you think started the swarm? Just take a guess. Just think about this. Think about who it might be that came in with the numbers of 60,000 and then 80,000. Who do you think they were bringing in? Yes. You got it. If I had a cookie, I would give you a cookie. But I don't have a cookie right now. All I have is a bottle of water because that's how I do my show. But here's the thing. These folks, 3,000, 5,000, 80,000, 60,000, I believe with all of my fiber that these are people that are coming in to try to commit horrific things, dangerous things. You can say that you're a barber. You can say that you're a chef. You can say I'm just a reporter who's just covering the big story here. That's all I am. Please don't arrest me. Don't check me out. Don't do anything like that at all. But when you think about what you see with the with the Spanish National Police Department and the Civil Guard, which is sort of like a special version of that. These people have been detected at least 10 different individuals among the massive illegal migrant invasion swarm that are running around all over that area. And I can tell you this very much, very easy to understand. There is no way you're going to get rid of them. Why? Because you have a very woke prime minister and a leader in that country who wants more of these people coming in because they feel guilty that it's not fair that these people from who knows where they came in from and how they got here, they don't care. They don't care. See, this swarm, and it is a swarm, it's a swarm of people who ran through the checkpoints, who did all this sort of stuff. According to the El Español, the detected persons could still be seen among the thousands of illegal migrants that are still present in Quetua. Unnamed sources reportedly affirmed that the vast number of information is still out there being analyzed. Most worrisome are the sources stating that it's highly likely that the number of identified criminals linked to jihadism is going to increase. Raise your hand. Don't raise your hand if you're driving your car. Raise your hand if you want more jihadism. You see how the Spaniards are? The people in Spain? They call it what it is. It's jihadism. You know what they say here? Here they say, oh, it's a radicalized person. Like a radicalized person could be anything. A radicalized person could be somebody who is, working with people that don't really exist. Such as, Brett, what are you talking about? Be clearer. No, I can be clear with this. When you go around and you're just, lighting up on fires and things like that in the woods. Maybe you're out there smashing into trees, doing different things like that. Yeah, like the things that the people do. That's the radicalization that takes place. But here, these guys, they say it exactly right. And it's exactly accurate. They're saying jihadism. Jihadism. You know what it sounds like? Jihadism sounds exactly like what it is. And if you're a jihadist and you're practicing jihadism, you need to head out and find greener pastures, preferably down in the sub-Saharan African area. That's what I'm saying. Perhaps you have a different idea. I'd love to think about this. Don't forget, ladies and gentlemen, Spain has been bitten before. Spain has been bitten before 2004, the Madrid train bombings, terrorist attack that left over 193 dead and 2,500 people injured. You know what that's called? Jihadism. Keep your head on a swivel, especially if these folks decide to come up from a different route and come into the United States. It ain't going to be funny. I'm Brett Winterbull. I approve that segment. What do you say we check in with Pam, the Jam Warner, and see what the roads are like?
1: All right. Thanks, Brett. And roadways, not too bad. We are going to see that traffic is starting to halt here right around 77 northbound in that stretch between Tivola and 485 outer. Those are currently under 5. Now, on the southbound side, we're going to see traffic slowing between 277 East and Billy Graham Parkway North. Those are currently under 22. Over here on 45 outer, a left lane's tied for an accident at Idlewild Road, exit 49. It's going to take you all the way back to US 74 East, pretty steady at about 11 miles per hour for that stretch. So those are going to be the heaviest zones at the moment. Looks like here over on West Boulevard at Yorkmont Road, a fender bender, and Allegheny at Freedom Drive, they've got a minor accident as well. I'm Pam the Jam Warner, WBT Traffic.
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1: And your WBT forecast is calling for some cloudy skies this evening, at least partly cloudy, and the possibility of some thunderstorms with a low of 72. As it is right now, we are looking at 85 degrees here in the Queen City. 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

Winterable show. Rock that Casbah. You know what I'm saying? I mean, that's what you got to do. I mean, it's like, it's one of those great songs. One of those great songs. And it's not, it may be political. It may not be political. That's okay. That's why we like it. That's why we like it. Because it's got a great tune. And everybody wants to be doing the thing that they want to do. Which is really great. All right, let's take a look at a couple of other storylines. I can't believe, and I'm dead serious when I say this, because I was watching last night when the alert came across, and the person who was making his way to Los Angeles, right, over in a beautiful part of Southern California. And they found out that there was a guy who was strapped with all kinds of accoutrements and weapons and all this sort of stuff. And he was looking to try to take out the president of the United States. What is going on here? Like, we have the two stories. We have these two stories that are very important. You sit here and you say, okay, this whack job, who thank God they're charging him at the federal level and at the local level. This guy was, to me, it reminded me of what happened at Mar-a-Lago when you had that weirdo in the bushes wanting to try to kill Donald Trump. Right after the first attempt to kill Donald Trump. And now you got this guy walking around with a wire in his ear, and he's got weapons, and he's got all this other sort of stuff. And you just sit there and you say to yourself, wait a minute, hold on. These nutbags have got to be corralled. How is this happening? Now, of course, you saw that he wasn't harmed. Nobody was harmed. But the president of the United States, I mean, how many is this? Is it like six, five, six, seven? How many of these attempts are there going to be? I mean, remember, we also had it just like 3 months ago or 2 months ago. This is insane. And then we're hearing about the aircraft near miss. Can we just do something? Can we paint? We don't need camo. We don't need anything like that. Can we just paint a very bright color on the side of a helicopter? And can we put a very bright thing on the side of whatever's happening at the golf course? This is crazy. Like, this guy is going to break the record of these attempts. And for the life of me, I got to tell you, I've been around President Trump. I know a lot of people who have been around President Trump. He's the president of the United States. Okay. He's administrating what needs to be done in our country. And then, at the end of the term, he will go back about his business. But these absolute nut jobs that go walking around, or they try to infiltrate, or they try to do all this stuff. They got to boost this. They've got to boost this with more power. Like, I think the minute you get caught with what this guy tried to do on Sunday or Monday or whenever it was, that guy needs to go immediately. No trial, no nothing. Okay. We're not giving them the Luigi Express. We're not giving them, you know, the Robinson Express. You know, that weirdo that killed Charlie Kirk. None of that. You're going directly to the Supermax. But we're gonna amp it up better. Here's what we're gonna do. We're gonna put you in the Supermax over in, let me think, where would we put him?
It's got to be something that nobody wants to ever go back to. Rahway, New Jersey. That's it. Rahway, New Jersey. We're going to put you there. You know why? You know why they? I used that? I used that for a very specific reason. I used that because that's where Scared Straight came from. If you're old enough, hit me back. If you're old enough and you remember that, hit me back. I think it was on PBS. I was scared for months. Another great hour straight ahead. Stick around. It's the Brett Winterbull Show.

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2: I'm Keith Young in the WBT News Center. Big shakeup in North Carolina politics with a member of Congress facing censure by his colleagues pulling out of the race for re-election.
3: On Wednesday at 3:32 a.m., Chuck Edwards put a post on X announcing that he will not seek re-election for the 11th District of North Carolina. That district covers almost all of Western North Carolina into the mountains. The executive committee of the NCGOP's 11th congressional district will meet on Monday, where they will decide who will take his place in the general election. While Edwards was expected to win that race, it was expected to be much closer than in previous elections. In his statement on X, Edwards said, quote, "After much prayer and reflection, I have decided to withdraw from my re-election campaign. I will complete my current term." This comes less than 48 hours when the House Ethics Committee recommended censure on Edwards. Following an investigation, the Ethics Committee said that it had substantial reason to believe that he had violated House rules on sexual harassment and maintaining a hostile workplace. Edwards has always denied these allegations. Brett Jensen, WBT News.
2: Down in South Carolina, early voting got underway today in that special Republican primary to pick a successor to the late Senator Lindsey Graham. Early voting continues until 5 o'clock Friday afternoon. The primary will be held next Tuesday. 10 Republicans on the ballot, and observers expect a runoff, which will be held on August the 25th. The winner will face Democrat Annie Andrews in the November election. Charlotte's FM News Talk, 107.9 FM WBT. Time to check traffic. Here's Pam.
4: All right. Thanks, Keith. And seeing some slowdowns here on the roadways. We're going back to 77 here on the northbound side. Now, traffic is under 5 here for the stretch from the ramp from 485 outer to Tyvola Road. And they weren't saying exactly why, but it looks like our overturned vehicle has two left lanes blocked. 77 northbound at Woodlawn. That is what is slowing the traffic there. There is medic on scene and police officials. Make sure that you are using some extra caution. It's always good to have a great alternate under your belt. Looks like we're also going to see 77 on the southbound side here between 277 East and Billy Graham Parkway North. Traffic flows are slow there as well, but they're dipping only under 22. Now 485 here on the outer side with a left lane tied for an accident at Idlewild Road. Exit 49, traffic backed up to US 74 East, pretty steady under 15. And if you're headed into the Gaston area, traffic is also slow. 85 southbound at Sam Wilson Road, exit 29. They start to drop in speed around Beatty Drive, and it takes you all the way back to 485 inner. Those are between 15 and 22. 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I'm Pam the Jam Warner, WBT traffic.
2: The state of Michigan progressive candidate Abdul El Said has defeated Michigan Representative Haley Stevens to become the Democratic Senate nominee, and attention is already shifting to the general election. Rich Edson has more.
5: Michigan Democrats say they are united behind Abdul El Said after his unexpectedly narrow victory over Congresswoman Haley Stevens. Stevens, she released a statement today saying, quote, "I am proud to offer my support as he takes on Mike Rogers. Donald Trump and Mike Rogers want us to come out of this primary tired and divided so their billionaire backers can come in and let multimillionaire Mike Rogers walk away with this Senate seat." Republican candidate Mike Rogers says on all this, quote, "The choice in November is simple. Common sense or complete insanity. Abdul isn't just another liberal. He is an extremist."
2: President Trump set to tout his administration's handling of the economy during a visit this afternoon to Las Vegas.
6: The president's going to come here. He's going to talk about putting more money in people's wallets. And that's been the message from this White House here, is that more money gets into people's wallets. They can then afford their lifestyle more. And part of that was the no tax on tips. That was born here by an idea from a waitress in Las Vegas. So the president won Nevada by about 3 points in 2024. The polls in this state now show his popularity did slip. He's underwater about 10 points now. The main complaint I'm hearing on the ground here is the higher cost of living, gas prices specifically. The president saying that we are are close to a deal to keep the Strait of Hormuz open. That lowers oil prices, pulling inflation down. But Democrats are trying to pin the concerns over the cost of living on the president.
2: That report from Edward Lawrence in Las Vegas, a recent AP-NORC poll shows less than a third of Americans approve of Trump's handling of the economy. 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
7: Upper-level low continues to pinwheel counterclockwise across the Carolinas, northern Georgia, so widely scattered showers, thunderstorms all the way into the weekend. And temperatures tonight down to 72 degrees, mostly cloudy Thursday, chance for a PM storm, 87, thunderstorms possible Friday, 88. I'm meteorologist Scott Laurie Moore on Charlotte's FM News Talk, 107.9 WBT.
2: Right now we've got 87 degrees in uptown Charlotte.
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2: 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Checking Wall Street, the Dow this afternoon has closed up 263 points. The S&P down 13. And the NASDAQ off 222. 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Here's Jim Zocchi.
10: Carolina Panthers set to begin the preseason for the entire NFL when they take on the Arizona Cardinals in Canton, Ohio for the Hall of Fame game tomorrow night. And defensive lineman LeBryan Ray announcing his retirement after practice yesterday. Atlanta Falcons edge rusher Jalen Walker suffered a torn ACL at their practice. The Salisbury native was a first-round pick out of Georgia last year. Appalachian State Athletic Director Doug Gillen has been appointed to the College Football Playoff Selection Committee. It's the committee responsible for ranking the top 25 teams and setting the field for the 12-team college football playoff. Jim Zocchi, WBT Sports.
2: 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I'm Keith Young, WBT News.
8: All right, I got a question for you. By the way, this is a great song. What is affordable? Can somebody tell me what affordable is? And this is not a trick question. None of this is a trick question. None of this at all is a trick question. What is affordable? Seriously. Like, let's say you want to go buy a car. Let's say you have the money, you have the wherewithal, you have the stuff that you need to go take possession of a car, a new car. Let's say you're coming off the lot, right? You're buying a car and you're coming off the lot. What's affordable that you can afford? Don't try to do the game where you say, well, you know, I had one and it cost me only $13. No, don't do that. Don't do that. Be realistic. Be realistic. You know, maybe you got a G-Wagon. Maybe you don't have a G-Wagon. I don't have a G-Wagon. If I had a G-Wagon, I wouldn't even drive it. I have no interest in driving a G-Wagon. But what's affordable? You go to the restaurant. What's affordable? You go to the supermarket. What's affordable? We're coming up right here, right now, with people who need to get school supplies, new clothes for the coming months, all this sort of stuff. What's affordable? What are you able to afford? How are you able to afford that stuff? Why is that stuff affordable or not affordable? See, this is the trickonology that people use when they come out and they say, oh, I just can't afford it. Well, there are delineations of people who can and cannot afford. I can't afford a G-Wagon. I can't afford a second house. I can't afford a you know, just give me whatever you want me to give me. I can't afford an RV. I can't afford, you know, there's a lot of things that I can't afford. There's a lot of things that you can't afford. But then there are people who can afford a whole lot of things. And those people are reviled. Why are they reviled? Very easy to understand. You know what it is. It's the idea of, well, that guy, he got it easy. He's got it so much easier than I do. Okay, but what's affordable? See, I'm watching all these people, and I'm listening to all these yo-yos, and they're saying it's just not affordable for me. Okay, let's do this. This will be really easy, okay? What gas price is affordable? Seriously. Now, don't come here like, you know, Andy Griffith, and I've just got 7 cents for gas and all that sort of stuff. No. What is affordable for gasoline? What is it? What is affordable to go to a hospital? What is affordable to go to the veterinarian? Whatever that is, right? What is affordable? Because I see all these people. I'm looking at all these different companies. I'm looking at all the money that's coming in, sloshing in there and all this stuff. And all I understand is it's not affordable. But see, this is the sort of thing that you have to think about. When you say it's not affordable, all right, I'm going to build a house. This is conjecture, okay? This is just a thing. So I'm going to build a house. Oh, he's going to build a house. Suddenly he's rich. Is he rich? What is the size of the house? How many rooms are in the house? Is it just one room? Is it just one room and everybody's in the same room? See, these are the things that people lose their minds over. People lose their minds over, I don't have what that guy has. I mean, it is kind of interesting, right? When you think about this. Look, I just got a message coming out of 8870. And some revile the rich because of envy and greed. Yes. Yes. And then there are other people, right, who do different things in their lives. You know, it's one of those deals that happens. But the people that we have to look out for, we have two different fulcrums that we have to look out for, okay? We should make sure that people who are in need, genuinely in need, should have the ability to be safe, to live in a place that's great, stuff like that, right? Everybody would want to see an older person sheltered, an older person with food, all that sort of stuff, right? That's a very important thing. But then you have a guy called Mondami, and Mondami walks around all day long talking about affordability, but not doing a darn thing about it, because he is somebody who wants to stoke the war. Oh, what war? I didn't think we were at war, Brett. What are you talking about? No. We are at war. We're at war with the truth. And Mondami wants to stir this up so that he gets as many people as angry as he possibly can, and then ultimately decides not to decide anything. You see, this guy is a huckster. H-U-C.

0: what's affordable. I'm serious. Tell me what's affordable. What is the number? What is the number for gasoline? What is the number for a pound of ground beef? What is any of this sort of stuff? Because everybody gets mad. Everybody gets upset. Everybody gets this way and that way. And still, we don't know what that perfect, beautiful number is. What is that? Don't tell me it's free. Don't tell me it's $1 billion. Tell me what's affordable. 704-570-1079. Let's head on over and check in with Pam the Jam Warner and see what's going on the roads. Are they affording the roads? What's happening?
1: All right. Thanks, Brett. They are definitely taking over. I can tell you that. Biggest headache at the moment is over on 77 in the northbound direction. And again, this is due to an overturned vehicle. Two left lanes are blocked over at Woodlawn. It's going to bring traffic all the way back to 485 outer. Right now, they're pretty steady at about 4 miles per hour. Now over on 77, the southbound side, traffic is slowing from 277 back to South Tryon, where there's an accident blocking a right lane over at Tybola Road exit 5. That stretch of traffic is moving between 10 and 22. Looks like here 45 over on the outer side, still stuck there with that left lane blocked over at Idlewild Road exit 49. Traffic is slow back to US 74 east. Those are pretty steady at about 17, and it looks like 85 at southbound in Gaston County with an accident here at Sam Wilson Road, exit 29. That throws you here to 485 inner and pretty steady at about 15 miles per hour for that stretch as well. 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
0: Hey, it's Brett Winterbull. 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
1: And your WBT forecast is calling for mostly cloudy skies with the possibility of rain showers or thunderstorms this evening at a low of 72. It is currently 85 degrees here in the Queen City now. 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
8: I'm Darlene Graham, candidate for U.S. Senate, and I approve this message. July 11th, I lost my brother, my rock, and South Carolina lost a great leader. 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Soon after he passed, I was asked to continue the work he loved. After a lot of prayer and with the encouragement of so many, including President Trump, I said yes. I can't replace Lindsey. 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I'll bring my own life experiences, my own voice, and my own priorities. 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Prices are too high, and men don't belong in women's sports. I may be new to the job, but I'm ready to serve, and I'll never stop fighting for the people of South Carolina.
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19: Welcome back. Brett Winterville Show. Good to be with you. Let's check in with some of these folks who want to opine. Brenda says, Brett, maybe I should go to these borders with no shirt. I promise you they will turn me around. Oh, yeah. Not recommended. Not recommended at all, please. We need you in this incredible sort of situation that we've got here. We don't want you to be getting thrown back from the other side. I know that they buy air. I don't even know what this is. Okay. There you go. A weird comment. Sorry. I didn't check that one. Brett, I think we should start calling Zorhan Mandami, Chaz Mandami, in honor of these idiots in Seattle that took over the business district. Wow, that's going way back to the five. That's going way back to the to yeah, absolutely. Saw Scared Straight when I was 14. Just watched it again last week, and talking about it with someone, it changed my life. I'm glad it saved you. I mean, there's a lot of stuff that people some people just don't get it. It's a tough situation. Hey Brett, it's not fair. You get to talk on the radio and I don't, says Coach Cloak. But you can call in 704-570-1079. You want me to do it backwards? No, that'll just confuse people. Wouldn't it be cool if that was like a palindrome? Like the number was the same, the regular number back? I mean, that'd be awesome. Jeff says, drive better gas mileage vehicles. Okay. That's another advice. That's good advice too. See, we're trying to make this a call to action that people are really ready for. You know, there's a lot of stuff that's happening here, and these folks get very upset. And I don't want to be spending time with people who are upset people. I want to look for the way we can salvage like a wrecked we could put together. Here's what we're going to do. We're going to get the minnow. You guys remember the minnow? Yeah, you know the minnow. The 3-hour tour. And we could all just live on that boat. It's going to be cramped. I know that, but you know, it's an option. Somebody has that, isn't it? Is it still sitting out there by Sherwood Schwartz's air area? I don't know. We got to figure it out. All right. Enough of that nonsense. Jim, San Diego. Jim, what's on your mind?
20: Yes, thank you for having me on. I hope the noise isn't too much for you. I'm on a toll road. I usually get off and go stop and reduce the audible distortion as much as possible.
19: Okay, thanks for the call. I appreciate it, Jim. That was fascinating. I don't know what to do with this. You got to bring it right out of the box. Now everybody who's driving in Charlotte is focused on the sound of your vehicle. So what do you got?
20: Yeah, I've just been hearing a lot about what's going on inside the administration lately, and I'm really kind of concerned that with the results of the elections and everything, albeit they've been out of blue controlled areas, and the results of put these socialists into power, it seems like there's a lot of conflicting signals coming out of the administration that have watered down and diluted the objectives that were set out.
19: Yeah.
20: At the beginning.
19: Okay. No. Okay. Well, things change. You know, like once you get first contact with the enemy, things change. The battle plan doesn't necessarily always survive in that regard. And that's the that's the least that I know. But
20: absolutely right. Now that you mention it,
19: yeah,
20: it is the fog of war. Absolutely, he's in the middle of it. He's
19: right
20: commanding and
19: okay
20: as he can with everything that's coming at him, and he's doing a remarkable job. But
19: well, there you go. See, we shook hands and we've enjoyed the back and forth. Let's head on over to Keith Young and see what's happening in the news.
0: Thanks, Brett. A Mooresville police officer has been fired and arrested today, following the alleged misuse of one of those automatic license plate reader cameras. Court documents say 36-year-old Elizabeth Ann Snowman of Mooresville has been charged with misdemeanor computer access. According to court records, Snowman used the Flock database without authorization to access information about a person's vehicle, which was not part of her official law enforcement duties. Also in Mooresville, the man that police say killed his girlfriend in an I-77 shooting late last month before turning the gun on himself has now died.
21: 23-year-old Jacoby Ramsour passed away about a week after the July 26th shooting that also led to the death of his 19-year-old girlfriend, whose identity still has not been released. Mooresville Police Chief Ron Capercioni says the two had a tumultuous relationship.
22: They've been on and off for a while. There's been reports of domestic violations in surrounding counties involving these two.
21: Investigators say Ramsour was riding as a passenger when he shot his girlfriend in the head as she was driving before shooting himself. The young woman died 3 days after the incident, but it's unclear when exactly Ramsour passed away. Brandon Dixon, WBT News.
0: Three people have been killed in a mass shooting at a home in rural North Carolina. It happened in Prospect Hill in Caswell County. That's northwest of Durham.
23: It looks like a scene that has multiple fatalities. And it's never easy, but it's one of those scenes that law enforcement officers go to all the time.
0: That's Caswell County Sheriff Tony Durden, who adds that one person was found alive in the home and was taken to the hospital in Durham. He adds that the investigators think the shooter is among those died and that all the victims were members of the same family. A close call between President Trump's helicopter and an American Airlines regional jet near Reagan Airport in Washington yesterday.
24: There's an investigation underway into why commercial flights at Ronald Reagan Washington National Airport had not been halted as the president's Marine One helicopter took off nearby from the White House Tuesday afternoon. FAA officials believe the incident may have resulted in a violation of safety procedures, which were put in place after last year's deadly mid-air collision near the busy D.C. airport. The new rules banned all non-essential helicopter flights near the airport and halted all plane takeoffs and landings when an authorized helicopter passes through the designated airspace. The White House saying at no point was the president in harm's way. Lillian Wu, Fox News.
0: 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Here's Pam.
25: All right. Thanks, Keith. And traffic is still heavy in several areas. 77 over on the northbound side. That's going to be the top one right now. Traffic is still under 5 miles per hour in a stretch between Tivola and Westinghouse. The good news is it looks like they were able to remove that overturned vehicle at Woodlawn. So the traffic flow should be catching back up to speed soon. But in the meantime, it is still very slow. Give it a little bit more time. But again, they had that overturned vehicle there. Now we are looking at a bit of a slowdown 77 southbound to Tivola Road, exit 5. It is for a fender bender. Traffic is backed up to Billy Graham Parkway North, under 25 for that little stretch. Also taking a look here, the Tivola Road at I-77, the ramp is partially blocked by that accident at 77. Definitely want to watch out for that. 45 on the inner side from 77 North Ramp to West Boulevard. Right now, between 10 and 20, and we still have 45 here on the outer side with the left lane still tied over at Idlewild Road, exit 49. Traffic is dragging back to US 74 East. They're currently under 20 for that stretch as well. And in Gaston County, here with an accident, 85 southbound at Sam Wilson Road, exit 29. These delays actually start right around Beatty Drive. They're going to run you all the way back to Little Rock Road just before Tuckasegee, and those are currently under 20 there as well. 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
3: Upper level low pressure continues to pinwheel counterclockwise across the Carolinas and northern Georgia. So it's keeping some storms fueled up with this rich humidity. Early evening storms, 72 tonight. Chance for widely scattered storms Thursday, Friday, and Saturday. Temps in the mid and upper 80s. I'm meteorologist Scott Laurie Moore on Charlotte's FM News Talk, 107.9 WBT.
0: 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I'm Keith Young, WBT News.
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0: Stranglehold? All right, here we go. What do you say we check this out here real quick? J.D. Vance, powerful op-ed on the personal price Americans pay for what? Widespread fraud. Okay. I am going to move a couple of clips here. And so, Mr. Producer, can you give me cut 7 and cut 10? Cut 7 and cut 10. All right, you got it. And let's start with cut number 7. I love that J.D. Vance is doing this. Fire it up.
1: All stars of the Trump administration, that we have been able to identify $230 billion of fraud just since the fraud task force was set up. And that's frankly by conservatively estimating it. Andrew and I had a meeting in my office last week and he said, do you want to estimate it conservatively or do you want to estimate it aggressively? And I said, well, I kind of want to estimate it aggressively, but then all you people will criticize us. So let's estimate it conservatively so that we can give the American people the most rock solid explanation of how this task force is working to protect their money. We've been able to stop $56 billion in fraudulent payments that would have otherwise gone to fraudsters rather than to the people who need them. And in the process, we've saved, obviously, the American people a lot of money. But as much as we've done and as much as we've had great successes, and this brings me to my final point before I kick it over to Andrew, this effort will fundamentally always have a limitation unless our colleagues in the House and the Senate are working with us. We don't want the next administration, whoever, you know, God forbid, you're going to have President El-Sayed in 3 years. We don't want him to undo all the incredible work that we've been doing when we've been taking out the fraudsters and saving the American people money. And in order to make this really work, we need our colleagues in Congress to really codify some of this stuff to make sure that it becomes law.
0: All right. So when you think about this, right, it really feels like with all the fraud that's occurred and there's fraud in every state. Like we can't pretend that there isn't fraud in every state. There are different degrees of stuff that's happening. And I'm not just going to point at, you know, blue states or red states. Let's be honest. There's a lot of people that steal because we have a lot of thieves. And so when you start to get into this, one of the things I think it's important is we have to put people in jail, but it cannot be a 10-year sentence. It's got to be a 50, a 70-year sentence. This thing should be treated like murder. It should. I mean, I'm sorry, and I know that's terrible, but don't steal from the American people. Imagine you have people coming over to your house and somebody says, hey, can I go in the bathroom? Can I use the bathroom real quick? They go in the bathroom, then they come out, they start wandering around in the house and they start taking jewelry and all kinds of stuff, stuffing it in their pockets and all this sort of stuff. How would you react? How would you react if you saw that you had watches and things coming out of their pants? Like, wouldn't you be like, what the heck? Give me all that back. And honey, call the cops right now because this dude is a dirtbag. He's got to go. We don't ever do that. Why? It doesn't make any sense. But here's something that's very interesting when you start to talk about this sort of thing. This is cut number 10. This is somebody who I know you guys don't like this particular person, but I do think he's making an important point. Listen to this. Cut number 10, please go.
2: Technology that was invented 20 years ago. Now, the technology today, of course, is even more astonishing. But if every single person who wanted to enroll in SNAP or enroll in Medicaid or enroll in public housing was in a shared database that the federal government had access to verify age, citizenship, criminal record, other basic biographic facts, that single step alone would save taxpayers hundreds of billions of dollars. And you have to ask yourself, why would any politician oppose something so fundamental? We're not even debating eligibility rules, an important but separate debate. We are debating whether or not a person is lying to the government to to extract funds for which they are plainly and clearly ineligible. The time has come to implement these reforms. Thank you, Mr. Vice President.
0: So that is Stephen Miller. And Stephen Miller is not denying people that they can get benefits or all this sort of stuff. What do you have to do, though? You have to go and be somebody who is eligible, who's able to do all this sort of stuff. You're going to have a better outcome in this regard. And this is something that's really hugely important. And it's funny because we see these people who decide, you know what? Gasoline is too expensive. The gasoline is way too expensive. But then they will turn around and ignore the other end of the equation, which is fraud. I mean, you want to get the prices down. Fraud is a huge factor. You ever walked past a job site where they're building something? Maybe it's condos, maybe it's single houses, maybe it's developing land, all that sort of stuff. You know, there are a lot of people that like to go to those locations and steal wood, steal whatever it's going to be. And then they just take it. And guess what ends up happening? It gets more expensive because you've got people, you know, trying to get what they can get. And stash it and take it and do all that sort of stuff. There is no incredibly easy answer here. But what we should do is lock up as many criminals as we can when it comes to fraud. And what we should do alongside that line should be, hey, you know what? If you know that these people are stealing, we will give you up to $2 million if you can give us the evidence and show us what's going on here and all that sort of stuff. I'm good for that because they're stealing from you and they're stealing from her and they're stealing from them and they're stealing from they, them, whatever you want to call it. You want to call me in and you want to give me that opportunity? I'll do it. I'll do it all day. And we got to lock them up for a very big time. I mean, it's got to be 30, 40 years because that's the only way you're going to do it. And it's got to be without any kind of parole going out that door. And I'm sorry, you made a bad choice. Tell other people about it. Don't tell it about me because we're the taxpayers and we're the ones that ultimately have to spend more money in taxes in this regard. Oh, and there we go with exactly what I was talking about at the beginning of that, at the first hour of this program, which was, you remember, gate crashing. Thanks so much. Let's head on over and see what's going on with Pam the Jam Warner and see how are the roads, Pam?
3: You know, they're not too rough, but we do have a few things that are really slowing you down, and it's definitely a lot to do with the drive times. Now, 45 here on the outer side, finally looking a lot better. We've had three accidents there. The last one that checked in at Idlewild Road, definitely clearing. So the only spot that we're seeing some slowdowns is between the ramp from US 74 West through to US 74 East. Those are currently just under 20. Now, we are seeing reports of a new accident, Independence Boulevard westbound at Village Lake Drive. That one's going to take traffic all the way back to Cross Point Circle. They're dipping under 15. 77 here on the northbound side. That's been the heaviest for a while. That was due to an overturned vehicle at Woodlawn. It has since cleared. However, traffic is still slow here from Woodlawn all the way back to Westinghouse. They're anywhere between 15 and 25, so they're wavering. We're going to see 77 here on the southbound side, also a bit slow. This is between 277 East and the ramp from Billy Graham Parkway South, also getting better. They're just under 25, and Gaston County, that's the one we're looking for. 85 southbound with an accident here at Wilson Road or Sam Wilson Road, exit 29. That's going to take traffic from Beatty Drive all the way through to Little Rock. Those are pretty steady at about 17. 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
5: And your WBT forecast is still calling for partly cloudy skies with the possibility of some rain showers and thunderstorms early on, and then partly cloudy after midnight. Looking at a low of 72 degrees. As for right now, we're looking at 86 here in the Queen City. 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

0: People are opining about what we're looking at. Democrats nominate a socialist. Rogers says bring it on. Okay, I'm a little bit nervous about Rogers. Look, I understand that there's a lot of people that they think that socialism is just, you know, it's such a nice sort of approach and all this sort of stuff. Michigan Democrats did something interesting. They just didn't pick a nominee on Tuesday night. They picked a fight with their own party. Abdul El-Sayed beat Representative Haley Stevens, the establishment's chosen candidate, in a primary that got uglier and uglier and more expensive and more expensive. More than $80,000 all told, a record for a Democratic Senate primary anywhere. Think about that. You just burned $80 million on the undercard. That makes no sense at all. That $80 million in that amount of money? Poof. You guys are, I never realized how rich everybody was in Michigan. That's incredible. That's the headline. Under the headline, Gary Peters is not at the moment in charge of the party of Gary Peters. Waiting on the other side is Mike Rogers, the former congressman and FBI man who ran the general election table by running unopposed. No drama, no spending war, no bruises. He didn't spend a dime. Rogers wasted no time in making the contrast plain. The choice this November is simple. Common sense or complete insanity. That brilliant, perfect, wonderful. I'm in this right now. This is so good. And because it's easy for people to understand, common sense or complete insanity. And by the way, between now and later, you're going to hear, you know, stuff coming out. There's going to be people who are digging up dirt, who are going to try to, you know, make it ugly, make it wrong, make it all this sort of stuff. And the reality is, when you look at all of this stuff, and I mean all of this stuff, it's kind of rough. Now, here's one of the things that you can go this way or you can go that way. All right. You come to the fork in the road. And you can go on the high road or you can go on the low road. And this is not anything I'm saying. This is what they're saying in Michigan. It's not subtle. It's not supposed to be. When your opponent spent the spring calling for Medicare for all and campaigning alongside a streamer who wouldn't condemn terrorism subtly is not the strategic asset. So you got a guy who, quote, said this. He invoked bin Laden and he invoked 9/11. As Mr. Rogers said, never in a million years did I think. I'm sorry. This is Piker. Never in a million years did I think I'd be running against someone who believes America deserved 9/11. He said it, a reference to El-Sayed's association with Hassan Piker, not to charge, to do what's happening in the race. And this is going to be the moment in time where this will all crack. And you want to know why? Because decency still prevails in places like the upper P. I'm just telling you this right here. They're going to be running that 24/7, 365. You'll be happy to see. the other commercials. Get ready. It's going to be big. I'm Brett Witterbull. Another great hour straight ahead. Stick around. Back after this.
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3: I'm Keith Young in the WBT News Center. Big shakeup in North Carolina politics with a member of Congress facing censure by his colleagues in Washington pulling out of the race for re-election today.
4: On Wednesday at 3:32 a.m., Chuck Edwards put a post on X announcing that he will not seek re-election for the 11th District of North Carolina. That district covers almost all of Western North Carolina into the mountains. The executive committee of the NCGOP's 11th congressional district will meet on Monday, where they will decide who will take his place in the general election. While Edwards was expected to win that race, it was expected to be much closer than in previous elections. In his statement on X, Edwards said, quote, "After much prayer and reflection, I have decided to withdraw from my re-election campaign. I will complete my current term." This comes less than 48 hours when the House Ethics Committee recommended censure on Edwards. Following an investigation, the Ethics Committee said that it had substantial reason to believe that he had violated House rules on sexual harassment and maintaining a hostile workplace. Edwards has always denied these allegations. Brett Jensen, WBT News.
3: Down in South Carolina, early voting underway today in that special Republican primary to pick a successor to the late Senator Lindsey Graham. Early voting continues until 5 o'clock Friday afternoon. The primary will be held next Tuesday. 10 Republicans in South Carolina on the ballot, and observers expect a runoff, which will be held on August the 25th. The winner will face Democrat Annie Andrews in the November general election. Charlotte's FM News Talk, 107.9 FM WBT. Let's take a look at traffic. Here's Pam.
5: All right. Thanks, Keith. And traffic has built up here a bit. We built a lot of volume as far as your drive times go. Had a few things that kind of threw a wrench into those drive times. One of them being over on Independence Boulevard here westbound. This is over at Village Lake Drive with an accident. Now, they are getting better. Traffic is only backed up to Causeway Drive. They're right at 16 miles per hour. Now, 77 on the northbound side, they've been having a hard time. They had an earlier accident with an overturned vehicle, and the traffic went really slow. Then it cleared and it started to pick back up, but we are dragging again, and it looks like from West Moorhead Street straight on through to Westinghouse Boulevard, they are going to waver between 15 and 21 miles per hour. And again, even though they did clear off the wreck, looks like 45 here on the inner side running slow from 77 northbound ramp straight on through to West Boulevard. Those are between 10 and 25. And over in Gaston County, still dealing with the shoulder tide for that wreck over at Sam Wilson Road, exit 29. So traffic flows are going to start from the DMV way station, and those are going to run you all the way back to Little Rock Road, pretty steady at 15. 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I'm Pam the Jam Warner, WBT Traffic.
3: This Mooresville police officer has been accused of accessing the Flock camera system for personal reasons. Mooresville's police chief says that Officer Elizabeth Snowman accused or accessed the Flock camera system 31 times for personal use. The chief says that she used the Flock cameras to get information on and track her boyfriend's ex-wife. The 36-year-old Snowman has been fired and faces misdemeanor charges this afternoon. Three people have died in a mass shooting at a home in rural North Carolina. It happened in Prospect Hill in Caswell County. That's northwest of Durham. One person found alive in the house and is in a Durham hospital today. Investigators think the shooter is among those killed and that all the victims were members of the same family. New data out today shows we could be in for a slower hurricane season. Bain Forney has the story.
6: Even though we are dealing with some of those hostile conditions right now, it only takes one storm to really make a major impact. That's why it's always so important for us to keep a close eye on this forecast as we continue throughout the next few months. And it is important to note, we're about a third of the way through our hurricane season for the Atlantic, but 90% of tropical activity usually happens in the later two-thirds half. So we have to watch out for it and for the most part. But as we're looking at our current conditions, really right now, not a whole lot going on into the Atlantic. We still have a bit of that dust out there, the Saharan dust, which is helping kind of snuff out anything. Still those hostile conditions are also really just not letting anything tropical develop. We still have some hostile winds. We also don't have that much of warm water going on into the Atlantic.
3: The forecasters predict we'll see 9 named storms and 1 major hurricane this season, which runs through the end of October. Speaking of weather, now time for your WBT weather forecast presented by H&S Roofing and Gutter Company.
7: I'm Chief Meteorologist Tara Lane in the Queen City News Pinpoint Weather Center. Once again, a few showers or storms could linger into the night. Otherwise, we'll be partly cloudy. Temperatures start in the low 70s, a warm and humid Thursday morning. Thursday afternoon, heating right back up into the mid and upper 80s. Watch for more scattered areas of downpours and storms in the afternoon and evening. I'm Chief Meteorologist Tara Lane for Charlotte's FM News Talk 107.9 WBT.
3: Right now, we've got 87 degrees in Uptown Charlotte.
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3: 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Wall Street this afternoon, the Dow closed up 263 points, the S&P was down 13, and the NASDAQ was off 222. Now time for WBT Sports. Here's Jim Zocchi.
8: Carolina Panthers and Arizona Cardinals open the NFL preseason with a Hall of Fame game in Canton, Ohio, coming up tomorrow, where Kenny Pickett will be the Panthers' starting quarterback, and Miami and Georgia rookie quarterback Carson Beck will start for the Cardinals. Meanwhile, the Ohio State Buckeyes are number 1 in the coaches' preseason college football poll, followed by Oregon and Georgia. Defending champion Indiana is 7th, and Clemson is 23rd. Appalachian State Athletic Director Doug Gillen has been appointed to the College Football Playoff Selection Committee. They're responsible for ranking the top 25 teams and setting the field for the 12-team college football playoff. Jim Zocchi, WBT Sports.
3: 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I'm Keith Young, WBT News.

0: And welcome back. It's the Brett Winterbull Show. It's great to be with you. Hour number three underway. And by the way, if you've missed any of the program, you can always go back and listen at your leisure, as the Brits would say. Congress warns China deeply embedded in the U.S. internet ecosystem. Huh. Who could have seen that coming? Who could have possibly seen any of that coming? The House Select Committee on China published a report on Tuesday that warned the Chinese Communist Party, the CCP, has infiltrated and weaponized America's communications networks despite federal action intended to be holding Beijing's influence at bay. I mean, if you're driving in your car, and don't do it if you're driving in your car, raise your hand if you think that this is no big deal. I believe it's no big deal because I believe that nobody really cares about this kind of stuff except the wonky people that go and sit in the think tanks and all this sort of stuff. But we have to do something. We have to do something. Chinese state-owned carriers remained deeply embedded in the U.S. internet ecosystem long after federal regulators had already seen and understood the CCP exploitation, their influence, and their control. The report entitled, okay, they always have these like spooky titles. I'm going to read it to you. The report entitled Stranger Pings. Stranger Pings. Chinese telecom companies infiltrate U.S. infrastructure in a clever nod to the popular Netflix show Stranger Things. Why don't you stop playing games and take this as it must be taken? This is real. This is real. But they want to go out and they want to say, oh, look, this is what we're doing. The topic is Stranger Things. Yay. I don't know about you, but I think there needs to be sanctions. I think there needs to be a lot of sanctions. I think we need to hammer them until there's no tomorrow. But unfortunately, we have a lot of people in our government, don't say anything about this, who I believe are actually not working for the United States of America. You see these people who get paid off. You see these scoundrels. You see what goes on here. And I'm not a guy who's an expert in this sort of stuff. So what the heck am I going to tell you anything about this? But, you know, they note that firms like China Mobile, China Unicom, China Telecom have retained extensive unregulated footprints in the United States of America, even after their telecom licenses were denied or revoked. The report further demonstrated that these companies are controlled by, say it with me, the Chinese state, even though they have public shareholders and their U.S. subsidiaries are now truly independent from the mother companies in the People's Republic of China. So we're getting it this way and we're getting it that way. And that's a problem. Here's the report. Because the U.S. subsidiaries rely on parent-controlled routing and systems, any query, prompt, or output traveling over the infrastructure managed by these entities, whether they are transmitted by a student, a commercial developer, a corporate laboratory remains potentially visible to the Chinese intelligence services. Well, geez, who would have thought that? In short, the physical wires, the digital pathways operating in the United States function as legal extensions of the PRC security state. Isn't that something? Isn't that wonderful? If you ever see Bill Clinton walking down the street, thank him for being compromised because he wanted to get all that stuff with a relationship between the United States and China. And boy, did they do it. They did it big time. And unfortunately, we're now being, you know, we're being compromised. People know what you're reading. People look at stuff. People are reading, you know, whatever it is. And they're probably, you know, they've probably got a couple of nice things out of that. If we ever go to war with China, it's going to be ugly. It's going to be really ugly. As they would say in Boston, it's wicked ugly. Let's head on over and see what's going on with Pam the Jam Warner. What's it like on the roadways, my friend?
1: Well, it has been busy, mostly with the drive times. We've had a few things that really, you know, really messed us up for the afternoon. Now, 485 on the outer side over at Idlewild Road, still dealing with a left lane blocked. Traffic started to ease up, but now it's back. Idlewild Road straight on through to US 74 East. Traffic flows there between 15 and 22. Now, East Independence Boulevard, also pretty slow here between McAlpine Creek Greenway all the way through to Rice Road. Those are pretty steady under 15. Also on that westbound side, Independence Boulevard.

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1: And your WBT forecast is still calling for cloudy skies this evening with the possibility of some rain or thunderstorms, and then partly cloudy after midnight with a low of 72. We are currently sitting at 85 degrees here in the Queen City. 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
11: All right, welcome back. Great to be with you. Brett Winterble Show. 704-570-1079. If you wish to opine, if you wish to reach out, if you wish to opine, I mean, just, you can do it all. It's a one-stop shop right there, and it's great to be with you. And I want to welcome to the program one of my favorite people. Ilana is joining us here. Hello, Ilana. How are you?
12: Okay, I'm fine. Thank you for taking my call.
11: Sure.
12: You know, I enjoy talking and seeing you talking, and I try to, you know, get in, but it was too many things to comment.
11: Sure.
12: But today it sounds kind of overwhelming. But today I mean, we talk about fraud a lot. And mm-hmm. I remember in the old time when you were a whistleblower, they reward you. They were happy to hear from you. They wanted to know what's wrong. Today they're going to prosecute you. So many people are afraid, even if they see, they're afraid to go. And second, I believe that our representative, let's say 90% of them, Republicans, mm-hmm. Democrats, whatever in between, I believe many of them, we have to follow the money. Where are they getting their money? And there is a lot mm-hmm. of things going with CCP and Russia and Qatar, and they're getting money and they don't serve our own interests. And I am kind of happy to hear from you and Pete and all the conservative, but it's like preaching to the choir. I think it's about time for us to be active. not with God forbid a violent, but active, that we have to call each one to his own representative in the area.
11: Yes.
12: In the district. And we have to, you know, create groups and ask hard questions at our representative in our local. First of all, about taxes, property tax, car tax, you know, fees, you know, road and license and insurance companies. You know, I don't know how many there are here. There's not much competition. Everybody has to pay up.
11: Right.
12: They have to. They have to tell us, they'll get our money. We have to be served in the best interest. So you are the best, you know, talker, and I love to hear from you. Maybe
11: Thank you. We should
12: have a bread club, bring all the good ones, and start thinking about doing something that will mobilize the good people and be more, you know, fruitful and working with our representative and just put their feet to the fire.
11: Okay, that's a great idea. And, you know, what's interesting about that idea is, so if you go across the dial on our station, right, there are a bunch of people who have, like, very, really good ideas, things like that. Like, this is like a germination here, right? We can have all of this stuff together. And I bet you once we get into the actual races coming in now, right, as we get through the primaries, I think that would be a wonderful thing to do. I'm sure, like a news and brews, we do that sometimes. There's a lot of ways we could do this. There's a lot of things that are important. And I'll tell you what, this is why I love talk radio. And I'm not just kind of trying to guss it up here. But the fact is, we have the ability to have a conversation. So, like, I'm looking at a television channel that's right behind me right now. And I'm looking at this. And what I'm seeing at this person is somebody who's talking about whatever it is. Now, I can't pick up the phone and call her or call him and say, hey, you should do this kind of thing. But talk radio, especially at WBT, that's what's incredible, because we get tips. We get people calling up, breaking Brett Jensen, all these other people like that. And they run this stuff down. And that's the real secret sauce there, my friend.
12: You're right, because you are the radio. You have really direct touch with us, because we talk to each other, we discuss civilizing, we exchange ideas. But you know, we need one person. You know, like Rush Limbaugh used to be, and you were working with Rush Limbaugh, which is a great man.
11: Yes,
12: you know, he has a great idea. Why don't you know, you have a big megaphone? Why don't we create a club and start moving to plant the seed? And start moving from that.
11: Oh, okay. Look, that's a great idea. I'll think about this. You think about this, and we'll see what this looks like. You know, I mean, I think it's a great idea. One of the things that the progressives and the people on the left, they always thought that, well, you know what? Everybody thinks the exact same way. And the important thing about talk radio in another perspective is this. They want you to think that you're the lone nut, or you're not going to, you know, do anything about it or any of that sort of stuff. And once people start talking to each other, oh boy, that's how revolutions begin. And that's a very important sort of thing in a positive way, obviously. And I'm very happy that you called in today, because you always bring great thoughts and great perspective. And I always love talking to you, my friend.
12: Me too, and keep up the great job. And I think it's about now taking actions. It's not to wait too late and too long, because you know, when we have DOGE, why our congressmen and senators reject and was against it?
11: Yes,
12: they love fraud.
11: No, I think they're getting a couple of bucks under the table. You know what I'm saying? I think that's what it is. You know,
12: that's right. If they were caring and honest and really want the good things for us, there will be open arms to get all these things and clear.
11: Of course. Of course. Right? That's it. That's it. You got it.
12: We are fed up. We have to take our freedom back.
11: Yes, we do. Alana?
12: I count on you.
11: Okay, you can count on me, and I'll count on you, okay? I appreciate you.
12: I'm willing to participate and move whatever I can.
11: Thank you very much. I appreciate you very much, my friend. Thanks so much.
12: You're welcome. Keep up the great job.
11: Thank you very much. You're very kind. All right, we got to reach out and say hello to my good friend, Keith Young. How's it looking in the news, my friend?
13: Okay, thanks, Brett. Mosquitoes are making people sick in the Charlotte area. State health officials say a case of West Nile virus has been found in a Gaston County resident, while a blood donor in Mecklenburg County has also tested positive for the virus after a routine screening. This comes after the North Carolina Department of Health and Human Services identified the virus in a group of mosquitoes found recently here in Mecklenburg County. Up in Mooresville, the man that police say killed his girlfriend in an I-77 shooting late last month before turning the gun on himself has now died.
14: 23-year-old Jacoby Ramsour passed away about a week after the July 26th shooting that also led to the death of his 19-year-old girlfriend, whose identity still has not been released. Mooresville Police Chief Ron Capercioni says the two had a tumultuous relationship.
15: They've been on and off for a while. There's been reports of domestic violations in surrounding counties involving these two.
14: Investigators say Ramsour was riding as a passenger when he shot his girlfriend in the head as she was driving before shooting himself. The young woman died 3 days after the incident, but it's unclear when exactly Ramsour passed away. Brandon Dixon, WBT News.
13: Also in Mooresville, a police officer there has been fired and arrested following the alleged misuse of one of those automatic license plate reader cameras. Court documents say 36-year-old Elizabeth Ann Snowman of Mooresville has been charged with misdemeanor computer access. According to records, Snowman used the Flock database without authorization to access information about her boyfriend's ex-wife's vehicle. The FAA says it's investigating an incident involving President Trump's helicopter and a commercial jet taking off from Reagan Airport in D.C. Peter Ducey has the story.
16: From pretty much anywhere here on the 16-acre White House campus, you can see and hear planes taking off all day long and landing from Reagan Airport, which is 3.5 miles due north of the White House grounds. When Marine One takes off, those planes are supposed to stop. Yesterday, when they were skids up at 2:33 p.m. from the ellipse, the planes didn't stop. The White House's comment is, Marine One flights are piloted by some of the best aviators in the world, and at no point was the president in harm's way.
13: Published reports today say the jet was an American Airlines regional jet on a flight from Reagan to Pensacola, Florida. Charlotte's FM News Talk, 107.9 FM WBT. Time to check traffic. Here's Pam.
17: All right. Thanks, Keith. And still seeing traffic slowing down on the roadways. It's the drive times that are going to get you. 77 here on the northbound side. They have absolutely erupted. It's in a stretch here from West Moorhead Street all the way through to Westinghouse. They are between 10 and 12 miles per hour. Now on the southbound side of 77, a bit heavy from West Moorhead all the way through to South Tryon. That's with that accident still at Tivola Road exit 5. So the stretch there is between 12 and 22 for those slowdowns. Looks like Gaston County is clearing up just a bit, but we still have a wreck off to the shoulder at Sam Wilson Road, exit 29. Traffic is slow back to Little Rock Road. Those are pretty steady under 15. An earlier wreck over on West Boulevard at Yorkmont Road looks like it has cleared off to the shoulder, but we do have a new injury one here at Providence Road at Golf Links Drive. 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I'm Pam the Jam Warner, WBT Traffic.
18: Vince Coakley. If you want to talk economically, the number one problem in the black community, we are not seizing opportunity because too many people are telling us our problem is the big bad white man. We're not focusing where we need to focus. 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
21: Upper-level low pressure continues to pinwheel counterclockwise across the Carolinas and northern Georgia. So it's keeping some storms fueled up with this rich humidity. Early evening storms, 72 tonight. Chance for widely scattered storms Thursday, Friday, and Saturday. Temps in the mid and upper 80s. I'm meteorologist Scott Laurier, more on Charlotte's FM News Talk, 107.9 WBT.
13: 88 degrees in Gastonia, 88 in Rock Hill, 88 here in Charlotte. 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

0: It is the Brett Winterbull Show. Welcoming to the program, always happy to talk to him, Michael Whatley, who is joining us for a little bit of a conversation. Michael Whatley, welcome aboard. Thanks so much for being here.
1: Great to join you as always, Brett.
0: All right, I got to ask you a couple different questions here. Okay, the questions that are laying before us. I know that you are a really smart guy and you understand a whole lot of stuff that I don't understand. But the reality is, when we look at this socialist stuff that's going across the country, is this going to bear fruit? This is terrible. What is going on with this?
1: Well, it's unbelievable. This is where the Democratic Party is going. This is the policies that Roy Cooper has been championing for years, now starting to manifest itself all across the country. And you think about it, you know, what's yours is mine, and you know, or what is it? What's mine is yours. What's yours is yours. You know, that the Democrat Party, you know, at this point in time, they are higher taxes. They want to abolish prisons. Roy Cooper let everybody out of prison. They want boys and girls sports, you know, and they're pushing aggressively. They want open borders. They want to let illegal aliens in. I mean, this is the face of the Democratic Party. It's Zora Mamdani. It's AOC. It's James Tallarico. It's Abdul Al-Sayed, who just won the primary up in Michigan. And it's Roy Cooper, who has been, you know, out there championing on these issues over the course of his entire 40-year career. It is really amazing to me to think that, you know, the Democratic Party that we saw in North Carolina for generations was maybe an opposition party, but they were certainly not off the charts left the way that Cooper has led them over the last 40 years of his career.
0: I mean, I'm looking at these different sort of stories that are moving in this regard. Republicans say that they warned North Carolina. I hit the wrong button. Okay, this guy wants to go in people's bathrooms. This is insane. I'm looking at this guy who I've never seen anybody like this before, wanting to go in there, and Roy Cooper is okay with the females getting in the bathroom with them. And what is going on with that?
1: Yeah, look, Roy Cooper on one day, you know, about 3 years ago on July 5th, you know, he vetoed three different bills that I think were frankly very important for North Carolina. One was to prohibit transgender mutilation surgeries for kids. You know, you're not old enough to smoke, you're not old enough to drink, you're not old enough to have a tattoo, but you can go out and get, you know, a transgender surgery that is going to be, you know, affect you for the rest of your life. Number two, he vetoed the Parents' Bill of Rights. I mean, who vetoes the Parents' Bill of Rights? You know, who tells parents you don't have any rights to understand what is happening with your kid's school or at your education or anything else? And then he vetoed legislation to keep boys out of girls' sports because he wants boys and girls' sports. He said, you know, that is the right way to treat these issues, and he's absolutely wrong. You know, and the fact is that the people of North Carolina, 70-80% of the people of North Carolina think it is absolutely wrong to have boys and girls sports. And Roy Cooper has been an absolute champion on it all the way, including his vetoes.
0: Is he going to defend this sort of stuff when you guys debate and things like that? Is he going to defend these positions, or is he going to, you know, try to soft sell it and all that sort of stuff? I mean, this is foundational, isn't it?
1: It really is. And he's, you know, probably going to do anything that he can to try and deflect from it. He certainly has not tried to walk any of it back over the course of the last year since he announced that he was running for Senate. This is something that he has always been steadfast on. It was an issue the very first time that he ran for governor back in 2016. So he's been amazingly consistent, you know, and says that attempts to try to keep boys out of girls' sports or men out of women's bathrooms are insensitive. You know, I think that they're just common sense, frankly.
0: Okay. Yesterday I was talking about this, and I'm just going to spring this on you. He also, I couldn't believe this. I was reading it yesterday. He you've spent a whole bunch of money to get people to drive cars that were being made in Vietnam and all this sort of stuff, and it ultimately it blew up. I mean, this is he is difficult when it comes to, you know, trying to answer these questions. But this thing, what were we doing? We could make all those cars here in the United States. What are we doing at Vietnam? I mean, this is so crazy. It doesn't make any sense. We lost, what, $1.2 billion or something? That's absurd.
1: It is absolutely absurd. And you think about what we need here. We need manufacturing here. President Trump is doing everything he can to try and bring manufacturing back to North Carolina, back to America. And Roy Cooper thinks that that's just stupid. He thinks that that's just foolish. The fact is, you know, we need, you know, trade policies here in America that are going to help our farmers, that are going to help our manufacturers, that are going to help our small businesses. That's what I'm going to be fighting for every single day. I want people to make more and keep more. I want to make sure that people, you know, have better jobs, that there are more jobs available, that they're going to take home more money, and that they get to keep more, right? So we want to make sure we're bringing down inflation, we're bringing down interest rates, and we're bringing down costs. It's absolutely imperative that we do that. Roy Cooper's solution to any economic problem, to inflation, to higher costs, to the higher housing expenses, the fact that he raised our electricity rates by 30%, the fact that he raised healthcare costs in North Carolina by 183%. We have the highest health care costs in the country. And his solution, higher taxes. We got to raise taxes. He raised taxes as a state legislator. You know, he vetoed tax cuts six different times as governor. And when he opened up his campaign, he said he would have voted against the One Big Beautiful Bill.
0: Wow.
1: You know, working families tax cuts in that legislation saved the average North Carolina household $5,700 on April 15th. Roy Cooper's like, I want that money back for the bureaucrats in Washington, D.C. He doesn't want a tax cut for these for every North Carolina family. He wants North Carolinians to pay taxes on tips and overtime and Social Security. You know, like I said, his solution to every economic policy is to raise taxes and take more money out of your pockets.
0: Yeah, it's certainly certainly a bad outcome in that regard. Where do people go to get information on you and all that sort of stuff? Where do they reach out to you?
1: MichaelWadley.com. We certainly need the support in the campaign. We know Chuck Schumer is going to spend hundreds of millions of dollars here to put his puppet in office, and we got to make sure that we're fighting back. But more importantly, they go to MichaelWadley.com and you can sign up to volunteer. You know, we're going to win this race by going out there and having a conversation, you know, 5 minutes at a time with every single voter in this state, and let them know Michael Wadley is going to fight for North Carolina values, and Roy Cooper is going to fight for criminals. He's going to fight for illegal aliens, and he's going to fight for men who want to play in women's sports, higher electricity rates, higher health care costs, and higher taxes.
0: Thanks for the time. We appreciate the visit, and thanks so much. We really appreciate talking to you.
1: Yes, sir. Take care, Brett.
0: Hey, you got it. Absolutely. And look, I would love to have Roy Cooper come on and talk about all this kind of stuff, right? And unfortunately, people go up, they walk up to him, they ask him questions, and he just pretends like he's not hearing the questions. I mean, I would love to hear from him. So if you know him or you see him, tell him you want to see him on the Brett Winterbull show here. You want me to hear it and talk about it and all this sort of stuff. I mean, it's really, it's unbelievable. Let's head on over to Pam, the Jam Warner, and see what's going on late in the afternoon. What's happening?
2: All right. Thanks, Brett. And we're still seeing some delays here. That's the biggest thing on the roadways. I do want to talk about 77 here over on the northbound side, still in the red. This is going to take you here from West Boulevard all the way through to the 485 outer loop. Top speed in the area is only about 11 miles per hour. Now, we're also still seeing that 45 on the outer side still has a left lane blocked over at Idlewild Road, exit 49. Traffic is backed up to US 74 East, pretty steady at 21 miles per hour across the board there. And Gaston County still slow due to a wreck that has the shoulder tied at Sam Wilson Road. Exit 29 still back to Little Rock Road. We're under 15. Looks like here over in South Charlotte, Providence Road at Golf Links Drive had an injury accident. Officials did arrive to that scene. They're clearing it out of the way. And Freedom Drive at Tuckasegee Road for a fender bender on that scene. 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
0: 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Dude, go walk to the In-N-Out. 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
2: And your WBT forecast is still calling for cloudy skies this evening. Possibility of a rain shower or thunderstorm and a low of 72. As for right now, we're at 85 degrees here in the Queen City. 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

0: You just have to sit back and think about this, and it's just, we are in a place that I never thought I would ever see, that we would be in this place. So let me break this down for you, okay? I just need 90 seconds on this, okay? Really. Look around America right now, and you'll see something that we haven't witnessed in decades. A fifth column operating in plain sight. Not foreign agents, not fringe extremists, but influencers, activists, campus power brokers who discovered the hate is profitable, that outrage is currency, and anti-Semitism is the cheapest fuel that the marketplace of attention is now thriving on. Since October the 7th, anti-Semitic incidents in the United States have surged over 140%, the highest ever recorded. College campuses, or as Rush would say, college campi, saw a 321% spike with Jewish students harassed, doxxed, and shoved out of classrooms that were supposed to be safe spaces to get an education. And in places like Michigan, a state that once defined the American middle class, anti-Semitic rhetoric didn't just appear, it thrived. It became a political bargaining chip, a campus fashion statement, a social media badge of belonging. All of this. And while this is all happening, too many leaders looked away. Too many institutions shrugged. Too many members of Congress treated anti-Semitism like a scheduling inconvenience instead of a national emergency. Why? Because calling it out would mean confronting the influencers who drive their base. The outrage merchants, you know who they are, you know who they're related to, you know exactly who we're talking about. The hate-for-profit personalities who turn conflict into clicks. You see it in the rhetoric of the people that you've heard about. Massive platforms, massive reach, and a business model built on perpetual mortal combat. They don't always intend to stoke anti-Semitism, but their framing functions that way. When you reduce every issue to oppressor versus oppressed, you create a permission structure for hatred to hide inside activism. This is the new fifth column. Not the underground, but online. Not secret, but celebrated. And if we don't confront it now, if we don't call out the normalization of anti-Semitism in the middle world of campuses, Congress, and the influencer culture, then the next generation will inherit a country where hatred isn't whispered. It's monetized. And that is a huge problem. I thrive on debate. I thrive on conversation. I thrive on all of this. And I understand Sometimes it gets icky. Sometimes it gets chippy. Sometimes it gets uncomfortable. That's okay. But the idea of walking around and saying, well, because you are a this or you are a that, you are less than. And we got lectured about that right in the aftermath of George Floyd and a whole lot of other people. Look, the reality is this. We are the United States of America. There is no place that you can go in this country that you can escape to. This is the last sort of fall, and we have to rein it back in. Debate, yes. Hate, no. Period. Full stop. We'll talk about it again tomorrow. I really appreciate your time. Thanks so much. Coming up next, Breaking with Brett Jensen and then TJ Ritchie. I'm Brett Winterbull. We'll talk to you tomorrow.
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3: I'm Keith Young in the WBT News Center. A Mooresville police officer has been fired and faces charges of misusing those Flock automatic license plate readers.
4: Mooresville's police chief says that Officer Elizabeth Snowman accessed the Flock system 31 times in order to track her boyfriend's ex-wife. He says she did it while she was on duty and off. The chief also told us there are other officers in his department currently being investigated for misuse of the cameras. And he said we could be back here days from now talking about another arrest. Still, he believes the positives of the cameras in assisting police work outweigh the negatives.
5: People don't have an expectation of privacy in plates that really aren't owned by them or owned by the state anyway. But the question becomes what's being done with that data. So that's the rub here, right? It's not so much, they talk about the privacy issue, but listen, there's cameras everywhere. You drive by Ring doorbell cameras every day of your life, right? They're picking up those images. The problem becomes what do you do with what happens with the data that's collected? Or in this case, what are cops doing that shouldn't be cops in the first place doing with this stuff?
4: Snowman has been released on bond.
3: 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Here's Pam.
6: All right. Thanks, Keith. It has been a busy afternoon straight into the evening, and we're still seeing delays. Now that we're getting into the 6 p.m. hour, I can hope that things are going to start to clear up because that's when they normally do. Let's take a look at 277 on the northbound side. Traffic is dragging between North Church Street and Charlottetown Avenue. Pretty steady at under 15 miles per hour. 77 on the northbound side, still going strong. While some of those drive times are getting a bit better, we're still in the red from Billy Grant Parkway North all the way through to the ramp from 45. Outer loop. These are just under 13. That's going to be the top speed there for you. 45 here on the inner side from the ramp from 77 north through to West Boulevard, mostly around 15, a few of them topping about 21. And we do have reports of an accident here. It's in the center lane, Providence Road southbound. This is over at Gulf Links Drive. Traffic is slow here from Chancellot Lane all the way through to Alexa Road. Now, for the most part, they are under 10 miles per hour. Some of them may be topping around 15, but that's after you get through most of that. 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I'm Pam the Jam Warner, WBT Traffic.
3: A Charlotte man has been arrested after police say he kidnapped a girl and physically and sexually assaulted her.
7: It happened Sunday afternoon at an apartment complex off Barton Creek Drive in Northeast Charlotte. 19-year-old Caden Brown is accused of getting into an argument with the victim, headbutting her, picking her up, and slamming her to the ground, then allegedly trying to rape her. The girl and a witness were able to prevent him from raping her. Brown is also accused of forcefully palming her genitals, slapping her in the face when he couldn't find his his phone and stomping on her foot. The girl suffered injuries from head to toe, and Brown faces a slew of charges, including kidnapping, forcible rape, and assault on a female. Brennan Dixon, WBT News.
3: Three people were killed in a mass shooting at a home in rural North Carolina today. It happened in Prospect Hill. That's in Caswell County, northwest of Durham.
8: It looks like a scene that has multiple fatalities. And it's never easy, but it's one of those scenes that law enforcement officers go to all the time.
3: That's Caswell County Sheriff Tony Durden, who adds that one person was found alive in that home and taken to a hospital in Durham. And during a late afternoon news conference, officials now say all four victims, the three dead and the one wounded, are adults and members of the same family, and that the shooting resulted from a domestic disturbance. New data shows that it could be a slower hurricane season for us. Bane Forney has more.
9: Even though we are dealing with some of those hostile conditions right now, it only takes one storm to really make a major impact. That's why it's always so important for us to keep a close eye on this forecast as we continue throughout the next few months. And it is important to note, we're about a third of the way through our hurricane season for the Atlantic, but 90% of tropical activity usually happens in the later two-thirds half. So we have to watch out for it and for the most part. But as we're looking at our current conditions, really right now, not a whole lot going on into the Atlantic. We still have a bit of that dust out there, the Saharan dust, which is helping kind of snuff out anything. Still those hostile conditions are also really just not letting anything tropical develop. We still have some hostile winds. We also don't have that much of warm water going on into the Atlantic.
3: Forecasters are predicting we'll see 9 named storms and 1 major hurricane this hurricane season, which runs through October. Now it's time for your WBT weather forecast.
10: Upper level low continues to pinwheel counterclockwise across the Carolinas, northern Georgia. So widely scattered showers, thunderstorms all the way into the weekend. And temperatures tonight down to 72 degrees, mostly cloudy Thursday. Chance for a PM storm, 87. Thunderstorms possible Friday, 88. I'm meteorologist Scott Laurie. More on Charlotte's FM News Talk, 107.9 WBT.
3: Right now we've got 87 degrees here in Uptown Charlotte.
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3: 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The S&P was down 13, and the NASDAQ off 222. 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Here's Ed Billick.
17: Now just a day away, the Carolina Panthers are traveling this afternoon to Canton, Ohio for tomorrow evening's Hall of Fame game as they'll take on the Arizona Cardinals. Kenny Pickett, the ex-Steelers' number one draft pick back in 2022, will get the start for the Panthers. And Carson Beck, the highly rated quarterback this past draft, will get to showcase his skills for Arizona. Here's Coach Canales on Pickett getting familiar with his receivers.
18: I would imagine, I wasn't with him for the last couple of years, but I would imagine being on several different teams, working with several varieties of the depth chart of wide receivers, tight ends, et cetera, that he's got experience trying to figure guys out pretty quickly. And so that's shown up, you know, and he's able to and very comfortable playing with anybody and making sure that they understand what we're trying to get done.
17: Kickoff at 8 on NBC. The Carolina Panthers today have signed tackle Jake Curran and defensive tackle Parker Peterson and placed guard Shadeek Charles on reserve injury. Around the NFL this afternoon, the Falcons linebacker Jalen Walker's out for the season after tearing his ACL in training camp. And the Patriots wide receiver Stephon Diggs has signed with the Washington Commanders on a one-year deal. Round one of the Wyndham Championship tomorrow morning. The first group tees off at 6:50 from the famous Sedgefield Country Club up there in Greensboro. 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

The Charlotte News Talk 107.9 FM, WBT. Brad Jensen here with you on this Wednesday night edition. Wednesday night, dude, every day is exactly the same. Nothing changes. The only thing that changes are the people. Everything else is the same. Welcome back to this Wednesday night edition of Breaking with Brad Jensen as we go up until 7 o'clock tonight. 704-570-1079 is the telephone number. That is also the WBT text line driven by Liberty Buick GMC. We got a lot we're going to get into today. We got, obviously, we talked a little bit about it yesterday, some flock cameras, and obviously there was a lot of news coming out of Mooresville today, but we'll get into that. And I will tell you why the female police officer being arrested in Mooresville is actually a silver lining and why that's a good thing. By using the flock cameras. I will tell you why that's a good thing. It's actually a really good thing. So we'll talk about that. And we got some other things that we're going to get into tonight. But we're going to start off with Congressional District 11. And Chuck Edwards, the congressman, who was on this show a couple of weeks ago for the first time, and was scheduled to come on, I believe, next week, as a matter of fact. At 3:32 in the morning, he put out a tweet, as one does at 3:32 in the morning. After much prayer and reflection, I've decided to withdraw from my re-election campaign. I will complete my current term. Serving Western North Carolina has been the honor of my life. Thank you for your trust, prayers, and support. God bless Western North Carolina and America. And as of right now, that has over 1 million views. Okay? So, it was going to be difficult for him. He was in a fight for his reelection. He's in an area that is generally considered strong red. It was pink. It wasn't purple, but it was pink. And it was going to be difficult. He expected him to win, but it was going to be difficult in his campaign against the Democrat, Jamie Ager. By the way, Jamie's a dude. It's a guy. Just so you know. And is basically, his campaign slogan is, a Democrat farmer. And he's got all, you know, he's done all kinds of farming and stuff like that. So anyways, Chuck was expected to win, but by a very slim margin, just because that district is so damn red. But it was going to be very difficult. And then the House Ethics Committee came out with their findings on Monday and said they recommended censure for Chuck Edwards, which basically is a slap on the wrist. It doesn't mean much. It's like being reprimanded. But what it does is, you remember like when you were in school? And I don't mean high school, but like elementary school. At least this was damn near a weekly occurrence for my ass. For talking too much or talking too loud or being disruptive or whatever, and you had to go stand in the corner. I mean, I had a cot in the corner. I was in the corner so much, right? I was paying rent in that corner. But there wasn't really punishment, but they singled you out and the whole class knew it was you, right? And so that's sort of what being censured is. You're not being punished. You're just being put out for the entire rest of the people to see. Nothing's really happening to you except your reputation is damaged. The NCGOP did that to Tom Tillis. Other districts did it to Tom Tillis. They censured him. Now, others went and said, we're not giving you a single penny because we hate your guts. That happened. But it was going to be difficult, and it was going to be a district the Republicans absolutely 100% have to have if they're going to maintain control of the House up in D.C. So at 3:32 in the morning, he put out that statement, like I told you.
I reached out to his team today, the ones that helped set up the interviews a couple weeks ago. Not surprisingly, crickets. I mean, not even thanks, but no thanks, just nothing. And I get it. Today has been a crazy day, and I'm sure they've had every media person across the planet trying to reach out to them today. I get it. So I'll try again next week. He said he's going to finish out his term. But the House Ethics Committee recommended that he be censured for what they believe they have strong evidence showing that he sexually harassed staffers and made it a hostile work environment. He has always denied it. He still denied it and said, see, this is proof, vindication.

0: all of October. So 2.5 to 3 months left to get his name out there or her name out there. And the fact that it's a Republican may help. Or, I mean, absolutely does help. And that may energize people to show up. We'll see. Or it may just tick Republicans off or whatever, and they may not show up. Who knows? That's still going to be an interesting race. I would still say the Republican is still favored to win. But we'll see how that goes. So I will continue to try to get the congressman on. Like I said, he was actually scheduled to come on the third Wednesday of every month. We had booked that, made that commitment in the last week of June. We had made that commitment. Or like last week, first couple days of July. So, yes, we'll see what happens. See if I can get him on. But he did resign at 3:32 in the morning. Resigned from his re-election, I should say. His re-election campaign, not from office. He will finish out his term. Now, there are some people that believe that Republicans that believe he won't finish out his term. So we'll see how that goes. All right. When we come back, we talked about flock cameras yesterday. Mooresville in the news today. Police department. Inappropriate use of flock cameras. But is that actually a good thing? We'll talk about that when we return, but right now, let's swing on over to the WPG Traffic Center with Pam Warner.
1: All right, thanks, Brad. And let's go ahead and check those drive times. We're hoping we're going to see a little bit of change. It looks like 485 on the outer side finally cleared up. But now we've got an accident here. Providence Road is southbound over in Golf Links Drive. Because of this wreck, they are currently blocking a center lane and traffic is absolutely dragging. Now we're going to see them starting to slow down around Kings Manor Drive. It's going to take you all the way up to Providence Road, or that's actually backwards. It's from Providence Road. It's going to take you all the way here to the Belcourt Drive. Looks like the traffic flows there are pretty much under 12 for the most part, some of them topping about 15. That one is going to take a minute to clear. Now, Independence Boulevard on the westbound side with an accident at Village Lake Drive, slowing traffic back to Causeway. Those are under 15. 77 on the northbound side, finally getting better, but still red in a stretch from West Arrowwood through to Billy Graham Parkway South, right around 15 for them as well. I want to take a look at an accident that checked in here. Freedom Drive at Tuckasegee Roads, a fender bender. However, we do have a slowdown in the 3300 block Wilkinson Boulevard with injuries. 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I'm Pam the Jam Warner, WBT Traffic.
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1: And your WBT forecast is still calling for cloudy skies with the possibility of rain showers or thunderstorms and then becoming partly cloudy after midnight with a low of 71. As for right now, we're still at 85 degrees here in the Queen City. I'm Pam the Jam, WBT.
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8: All right, welcome back to Breaking with Brett Jensen here on this Wednesday. Lonnie confirmed it is a Wednesday, so we are here on a Wednesday. All right, so last night I talked about some fly cameras. And, well, guess what? We had a situation today up in Mooresville. Well, the Mooresville Police Department had to have a press conference. So I want to explain to you what happened, and then I'm going to tell you, or first you're going to hear this report on what happened, and then I'm going to tell you why it's actually, I think, a good thing.
0: Breaking news out of Morrisville. Police officials there say one of their own has been arrested and fired for misusing the flock camera system. Queen City News reporter David Schumann joins us live from Morrisville Police Headquarters. David, what all do we know right now?
9: Matt, Morrisville's police chief says that Officer Elizabeth Snowman accessed the flock system 31 times in order to track her boyfriend's ex-wife. He says she did it while she was on duty and off. The chief also told us there are other officers in his department currently being investigated for misuse of the cameras. And he said we could be back here days from now talking about another arrest. Still, he believes the positives of the cameras in assisting police work outweigh the negatives.
10: People don't have an expectation of privacy in plates that really aren't owned by them or owned by the state anyway. But the question becomes what's being done with that data. So that's the rub here, right? It's not so much, they talk about the privacy issue, but listen, there's cameras everywhere. You drive by Ring doorbell cameras every day of your life, right? They're picking up those images. The problem becomes what do you do with, what happens with the data that's collected? Or in this case, what are cops doing that shouldn't be cops in the first place? Doing with this stuff.
9: Snowman has been released on bond. Now, there are constitutional questions surrounding these flock cameras. The question has not been settled in the courts, but there are legal cases pending. Many people have concerns over the invasion of privacy, they say, that the cameras entail. Reporting live in Mooresville, David Schumann, Queen City News.
8: All right, so let me give you this little bit of thing. And I know this is what people are always concerned about when they ever talk about flock cameras. So here's what they talk about. You know, stuff like that, where a police officer is going in and tracking people, whatever. And according to the Washington Post, that has happened 50 times this year in America. But I want you to think about something. How many police departments and sheriff's offices are in America? Was it 20,000? Every town, every county. Hell, Gaston County's got the Gaston County Police Department and the Gaston County Sheriff's Department. And then every town has their own police department, right? So you used to have the Mecklenburg, CMPD, you used to have the Mecklenburg Police Department as well as the Mecklenburg County Sheriff's. Then the Mecklenburg Police Department merged with Charlotte Police Department, and that became CMPD, Charlotte Mecklenburg PD. That's how they got the name. So, I don't know, 20,000? Towns. So it happened 50 times. If you think about it, that's a very small percentage. Georgia, by the way, 20 of those came from Georgia. Just 20 of the 50. So that's 40%. South Carolina had two, and then you had 12 other states that had one officer. So now we've got the officer in Mooresville. Here's why I say it's a good thing that she got arrested, or this is a positive for flock cameras. She got caught. And all these officers that are logging in, oh, and by the way, almost always, and like the, according to stats, almost always, it centers around cops tracking spouses or lovers or ex-lovers, spying on them because they're suspicious and they don't want to hire a private investigator, so they use flock cameras. But every time you log in, you're tracked. Like, you're tracked as the person logging in. So they can see. And Mooresville, as you heard, is expected to maybe even arrest somebody else later this week or early next week. So it's a good thing because that she was arrested because they can track the people that are doing the bad things. Now, granted, 50 seems a lot, but hell, 20 came from Georgia. 20 of the 50. So, yes. It is something that you have to concern yourself with. But let me ask you this real quick before we go to break. How many bad doctors are there out there? Malpractice? Overprescribing opioids? How many went to jail, right? How many have been sued for malpractice or misdiagnosis or whatever, right? Or screwing up a surgery? Do you still go to doctors? You still trust doctors? Everyone trusts doctors. Everyone raises hell about the police department. But no one raises hell about probably more doctors than the police officers that are doing things they probably shouldn't. Writing themselves prescriptions so they can get drugs, writing their friends prescriptions, over-prescribing people, like, whatever. So, just one of those things. So, coincidentally enough, earlier today I had lunch and I met up with the Cabarrus County Sheriff, Van Shaw, because I wanted to interview him and, you know, pick his brain about flock cameras and other things. And I thought, you know, let's do this over lunch. I just want to pick your brain. And then after we were done with lunch, he agreed to an interview about flock cameras. So when we come back, you're going to hear my interview earlier today, having no clue at what had happened up in Mooresville when I did this interview. So you're going to hear my interview with Cabarrus County Sheriff Van Shaw when we return. But right now, let's swing on over to the WBT Newsroom with Keith Young.
11: Thanks, Brett. Mosquitoes are making some people sick in the Charlotte area. State health officials say a case of West Nile virus has been found in a Gaston County resident, while a blood donor in Mecklenburg County has also tested positive for the virus after routine screening. This coming after the North Carolina Department of Health and Human Services identified the virus in a group of mosquitoes found in Mecklenburg County recently. Voters in Western North Carolina's 11th Congressional District reacting this evening to the news that their Congressman Chuck Edwards is dropping his re-election bid after being accused of sexual misconduct.
12: It's this extensive report from the House Ethics Committee that seemed to convince both voters here in Henderson County, as well as Chuck Edwards himself, that he should drop out of the race for North Carolina's 11th Congressional District.
13: Well, obviously, the Ethics Committee found they were credible, and... yeah, there's no place for that kind of behavior.
14: I'm really still researching it, but I'm leaning towards he probably should step out of the race.
12: Henderson County voters reacting Wednesday following this early morning post on X from U.S. Rep. Chuck Edwards. Edwards writing in part, quote, "After much prayer and reflection, I've decided to withdraw from my reelection campaign." His announcement coming just days after the release of this report from the House Ethics Committee, accusing Edwards of giving two of his female staffers expensive gifts, taking them on lavish trips, and sending them messages in the middle of the night discussing personal and romantic thoughts. Edwards' office not providing additional comment on Wednesday, and no one was available for an interview at his district office in Hendersonville.
15: This is a stunner. We just haven't seen anything like this. Really, North Carolina politics in a very long time.
12: Western Carolina professor Chris Cooper says now it's up to local Republican officials to find a replacement to face Democrat Jamie Ager in November.
15: Whoever enters this race is going to have a real fundraising deficit and perhaps a name recognition problem. One real benefit Chuck Edwards had, of course, was name recognition. Whoever it is not going to have that kind of recognition.
12: And party officials have about 10 days to consider a new appointment for this race. Because of that, Cooper expects to learn the name of the new candidate within the next week or so. Edwards, for his part, says he will serve out the remainder of his current term, set to expire in January.
11: That report from Andy Weber of Queen City News. President Trump says the U.S. is close to a deal with Iran, but Tehran is denying those talks are even happening. Stephen Harrigan has the details.
16: Officials in Bahrain saying their country is coming under another attack from Iran. This time it is ballistic missiles targeting Bahrain, and that comes as President Trump continues to mention the very optimistic possibility of a deal on the Strait of Hormuz that would allow the free passage of commercial shipping. Here's President Trump.
17: A lot of progress has been made.
18: What?
17: And they called me and they said, please, let's talk. They want to talk. But the funny thing is they never mention that. They always say, we're not talking. But they called. They wanted to talk. We've been talking.
16: Iran continues to insist that there are no direct talks underway with the U.S. They do say, however, that they are negotiating with Oman.
11: Steve Harrigan with that report. Charlotte's FM News Talk 107.9 FM WBT. Busy day on the roads. Here's Pam with the update.
1: It sure has been, Keith, but it looks like we're starting to get it under control, especially with those drive times. Now, normally 77 would have been cleared up by now, but the northbound side is still struggling. It is from 45 outer back to Billy Graham Parkway North. Top speed in the area is about 18 to 20 miles per hour. We're still seeing some slowdowns, 45 on the inner side between South Tryon and West Boulevard. Those are under 425 there. And we did have that earlier wreck over on Providence Road southbound. Now, Providence did clear that accident. It did have a center lane tied. However, the delays are still here from Providence Road all the way back to Forbes Drive. Pretty steady between 10 and 13. Now, as far as the accidents that have chipped in, we still have Freedom at Tuckasegee Road. It is for a fender bender. And also the lights are out. Golf Links Drive at Providence. 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
18: Well, 2 days before pro football's Luke Kuechly and Larry Fitzgerald are enshrined into football immortality as part of their class of 2026, their respective teams, Carolina Panthers and Arizona Cardinals, will battle at Tom Benson Hall of Fame Stadium in Canton, Ohio, tomorrow evening. Kickoff at 8 on NBC. This is the Panthers' second ever Hall of Fame game. They appeared in their inaugural season at that game in 1995. Around the major leagues this afternoon, the Pirates released former Braves Marcell Ozuna, cutting their losses after a disastrous signing. He posted their career worst 203 batting average and a .612 OPS this season. Afternoon baseball, Blue Jays over the Astros 5-4, and Rangers shut out the Giants 6-0. The Braves are hosting the Marlins again this evening after a nice 4-2 win yesterday. Bryce Elder gets a start for Atlanta. And the Preakness Stakes is moving from its traditional date. The race will instead be held on Sunday at Memorial Day weekend in 2027. It'll be the first time any Triple Crown race has been run on a Sunday. This extra week between the Kentucky Derby and the Preakness opens the Preakness to potential participants, enhancing the competition. 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The event is free, but registration is required at billygrahamlibrary.org. 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
11: Here's your WBT weather forecast.
20: Upper level low pressure continues to pinwheel counterclockwise across the Carolinas and northern Georgia. It's keeping some storms fueled up with this rich humidity. Early evening storms, 72 tonight. Chance for widely scattered storms Thursday, Friday, and Saturday with temps in the mid and upper 80s. I'm meteorologist Scott Laurie, more on Charlotte's FM News Talk, 107.9 WBT.
11: Right now we've got 87 degrees in Charlotte. 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I'm Keith Young, WBT News.
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8: All right, welcome back to Breaking with Brett Jensen. Sorry for that 10-minute break that we just had. Another 10-minute break. Unbelievable. All right, so, sorry about that. There's generally supposed to be about 7.5 or 8 minutes, so sorry about the extra 2 minutes. Because people text me about that, so my apologies. But anyways, I digress. I almost said something. I digress. Okay, so what I was going to do here, I'm not going to do here because that break took so long to go through. It's about an 8-minute interview with the Cabarrus County Sheriff. So I don't want to do that here, and it would just jack up traffic and everything else. So we're going to play the interview in the next segment. But I can tell you that some things that you guys need to know. Flock cameras were put into this year's state budget. You know, the big one with the teacher pay raises and all that stuff, right? That was passed and signed by Stein. 50 flock cameras will be used by the State Highway Patrol, generally on the interstates, or side roads, maybe where they can track cars, you know, because of drug trafficking or whatever. Like, because North Carolina, a lot of things come up I-95, and a lot of things come through Charlotte between 85 and 77. So the State Highway Patrol has 50 flock cameras, and the SBI has another 50, State Bureau of Investigation. So the state has 100 that they will place around the state. And then you're going to have your local municipalities, whether it's county, city, and now you've got state, two state entities, the SBI and what's going on with that, with the state troopers. So, again, like I said last night, you haven't had privacy since about 2003 because of the internet. Every time you search for something on the internet, it tracks it. You get ads for it. How many times have you talked about something? Me and Lonnie are going to talk about a Ford F-150 truck, and then you go on Facebook a day later, and there's advertisements for a Ford F-150. Happens all the time. You search for something on Google, it pops up on YouTube. Why? Google owns YouTube. So there's a lot going on. By the way, speaking of YouTube, or just in general, how many people actually use dash cams? And I don't mean cops. I mean actual people constantly are recording all the things that they're doing driving-wise. Always happens. People are doing that all the time. In case something happens in front of them, now they've got video evidence. If something happens behind them, they've got video evidence. I was in an Uber the other day. They had a dash cam and another GoPro camera mounted on the ceiling looking back towards the passengers in the back seat in case something happened. They had two cameras. Is that not an invasion of your privacy? No more than walking down the street and me sitting there in the corner just videoing you, which I can do all day, every day. So I don't necessarily want to hear about privacy. And by the way, you say you don't want to be tracked. Your iPhone tracks every step you go, everywhere. And sometimes I believe even when you turn it off, it can still track you. It can still figure out where your pings are. So sorry. I just, the privacy thing, that ship sailed with the invention of the iPhone in 2007. So when we come back, we are going to talk to Cabarrus County Sheriff Van Shaw, who I met with earlier today, to talk to him about flock cameras, having no clue of what was going on in Mooresville. And again, I think that's a good thing, what happened in Mooresville, because it shows every time someone does this, they get busted. And you know what it does? It gets the bad cops out of there. Because if they're doing this on flock cameras, they're probably doing other things as well. So we'll talk with the sheriff when we come back. But right now, swing on over to the WBG Traffic Center with Pam Warner.
1: All right, Brett, thanks so much. And we're still seeing some of those delays. That's where we're going to go to first 77 on that northbound side. Still hanging on here. We are trending between the ramp from 45 Outer Loop through to Tybola Road. Pretty steady at about 17 miles per hour. Now, once that does clear, it looks like the drive times across the board here are resuming their posted speeds. Now, Golf Links Drive at Providence Road still has the lights out. We got a wreck over in the 8800 block Windsong Drive for a fender bender. And the 2900 block North Tryon Street, again with some lights out. 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I'm Pam the GM Warner, WBT Traffic.
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1: And your WBT forecast is still calling for partly cloudy skies after midnight. First, we might see some rain showers or thunderstorms, possibly, and a low of 72. It is currently 83 degrees here in the Queen City. I'm Pam the Jam, WBT.
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8: All right, welcome back to Breaking with Brett Jensen. So earlier today, I caught up with Cabarrus County Sheriff Van Shaw to talk about the flock cameras. And again, this was before I knew anything about what had transpired in Mooresville, but not that that would have changed anything. I just would have added an extra question. But here's how the interview went. With Cabarrus County Sheriff Van Shaw. So Sheriff, just the other day, flock cameras aided in a situation arresting people in Gaston County. And it was from people that had allegedly done things in Burke County, and the flock cameras alerted the Gaston County or Gaston County police, and they were able to do all kinds of things and make 6 arrests and recover a stolen dog and drug paraphernalia and everything else. How long have you guys here in Cabarrus County had the flock camera system?
26: We've been utilizing flock for about 2.5 years now. We utilized a small number at first. Now we're currently have 10 cameras that are spread across the county.
8: So with that being said, with just even just 10 cameras, has it been good in aiding and abetting arrests or getting suspects and stuff like that? Has it been worthwhile?
26: Absolutely. I mean, things like stolen vehicles, it's led to dozens of stolen vehicles being recovered and related arrests that come out of those stolen vehicle hits. It's helped us over the past year in the investigation of 3 different murders where we not only used information from our flock cameras, but also from flock cameras that were at private businesses that allowed us to get information from theirs as well. So that cooperative nature between, you know, private businesses and law enforcement has helped to solve many, you know, cases, including homicides. And what it does is it helps us put a suspect in the location where the crime occurred and be able to, you know, definitely by time and date stamped, you know, captures of the plates, we know that that individual in that car was in that area at that particular time. So while in and of itself, it doesn't stand to be the only evidence used in the conviction or in the arrest of an individual, but it does begin to give us investigative leads and point us in a direction and either validates or exonerates, you know, someone being under the suspicion of being a suspect.
8: Let's talk about that for a second. Maybe some of the naysayers, and not just Cabarrus County, and we're, by the way, we're here with Cabarrus County Sheriff Van Shaw. Across the country, people say, well, I don't like being tracked, or, and I've done nothing wrong, and I'm being tracked on a regular basis, or they're storing my data, and they can track my data, and they're selling my data and all my information to third parties. So with those big three concerns, could you address the three of those?
26: Absolutely. As far as the sale of data, that does not occur. Our contract with Flock clearly states that we own the data. It's stored in a secure cloud. We have a 90-day retention period. So if you pass a Flock camera and a photograph's taken of your tag, within 90 days, that data rolls off. The only thing that is stored is the tag number. No names, personal identification is in that data storage. It takes extracting that tag based on the date, time, and location that has an interest to law enforcement, and then utilizing other systems like the Division of Criminal Information to run that tag and get the information associated with that tag. So what is actually stored is only a tag number. Nobody's name, nobody's address, anything like that. You know, it's clear in the contract that we have that they don't. The only access that Flock has to the data is for improving the product, where they will look at a data set, see how it was organized, and make that software work better, which is very common with many of our contracts that involve data collection. The company wants to be able to enhance their product as they move through. We have an audit system that tracks the utilization of it. It's backed up by verification. If we receive a hit, we are going to verify that in fact is listed as a stolen vehicle in the National Crime Information Center, and before we take action on that. It's technology. Does it have some glitches and problems with it? Yes. If somebody's driving down the road with an obscured tag, say there's some dirt, mud, or whatever, could a 6 be recorded as an 8? Absolutely. You know, no different than calling in a tag number and transposing numbers from that standpoint. As far as using it to track, no, we're not using it to track citizens. Citizens simply drive by. Yes, the camera records the tag number. It's not utilized for traffic enforcement. It cannot be used for traffic enforcement. We don't use it in that way. It's an investigative tool, or it's a tool that gives us immediate notification of a wanted subject, a stolen vehicle, a missing subject, a missing and endangered child. Anything that NCIC applies to that tag number as being of law enforcement interest is what Flock is telling us. So we know as that car passes by that it's been checked against NCIC. NCIC has said, yes, that's a stolen vehicle. We verified in our communications center. And as soon as the information is verified, it's passed on to the officer to an effect, a vehicle stop, you know, when they have an opportunity or if they have an opportunity, because obviously a vehicle can turn off, a vehicle can speed up down the road, and we may not be able to catch up with that vehicle. But it does give us an indicator that we have some type of criminal activity in the community. And, you know, that's imperative, I think, for community safety, you know, is getting those situations that are going to endanger the public at some point off the streets as quick as we can.
12: Last question here with Cabarrus County Sheriff Van Shaw. In terms of Cabarrus County, and I said this is being used, the state's literally now using these things on the interstate and the SBI, but specifically with Cabarrus County, what's been the reaction like? Has there been pushback? Has there been support? What's been the reaction here?
26: Are there individuals that are opposed? Yes. I think it's because they don't understand how the system works and what the system is used for. Anecdotally, I've seen comments on Facebook, but I've equally seen comments that say, this is no big deal. If you're holding a cell phone up to your ear, you're being tracked anyway. I think we all realize in this day and age that if we type a search into a computer, an ad's going to show up a little bit later on. And I get that argument as well. I respect any citizen's concern for their personal information, and we want to do everything we can to protect personal information. That's why there's a stringent audit process. There's a verification process up front, as well as on the back end within the agency. That's per our policy. Overwhelmingly for me and what I see in the community is that people understand to some degree that it's being utilized in a reasonable fashion, and they support many of them saying, if you're not doing anything wrong, then you don't have anything to worry about. And that's true in so many ways. If we're doing what we're supposed to do and being good citizens and want a safe environment, then we don't really have anything to worry about.
12: Well, Cabarrus County Sheriff Van Shaw, thanks for taking the time to talk with me about this, because some people are concerned, some people aren't concerned, so I really just do appreciate you taking the time to explain all this and breaking it down for us.
26: Absolutely, Brett. I appreciate the opportunity to talk with you.
8: All right, everyone, that's going to do it for us tonight. TJ Ritchie's coming up next. My name is Brett Jensen, and you've been listening to Breaking with Brett Jensen.
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13: I'm Keith Young in the WBT News Center. A Mooresville police officer has been fired and faces charges of misusing those Flock automatic license plate readers.
14: Mooresville's police chief says that Officer Elizabeth Snowman accessed the Flock system 31 times in order to track her boyfriend's ex-wife. He says she did it while she was on duty and off. The chief also told us there are other officers in his department currently being investigated for misuse of the cameras. And he said we could be back here days from now talking about another arrest. Still, he believes the positives of the cameras in assisting police work outweigh the negatives.
15: People don't have an expectation of privacy in plates that really aren't owned by them or owned by the state anyway. But the question becomes, what's being done with that data? So that's the rub here, right? It's not so much, they talk about the privacy issue, but listen, there's cameras everywhere. You drive by Ring doorbell cameras every day of your life, right? They're picking up those images. The problem becomes, what do you do with, what happens with the data that's collected? Or in this case, what are cops doing that shouldn't be cops in the first place doing with this stuff?
14: Snowman has been released on bond.
13: That's David Schumann of Queen City News with that report. Charlotte's FM News Talk, 107.9 FM WBT. Time for one more look at traffic this evening. Here's Pam.
1: All right, thanks, Keith. And the drive times are looking a lot better. 77 on the northbound side finally cleared itself up. Everybody is basically back to their posted speeds, if not just a little under. We are going to see a few wrecks, though. East Moorhead Street at South Kings Drive with an injury accident. 8800 block, Windsong Drive, a fender bender. The lights are out in the 8800 block of North Tryon Street. Also, Addison Drive at North Sharon Amity currently dealing with a hit and run and a slowdown South Boulevard at East John Belk Freeway, but it looks like they're wrapping that one up. I'm Pam the Jam Warner, WBT Traffic.
13: Investigators say it was a domestic dispute that led to a mass shooting at a home in Prospect Hill, North Carolina this morning. Three adult members of a family died and one was hurt. That person is in a Durham hospital this evening. Prospect Hill is northeast of Greensboro, about 120 miles from Charlotte. We're well into hurricane season, and new data out today says it could be a slower-than-normal one. Bain Forney has the story.
16: Even though we are dealing with some of those hostile conditions right now, it only takes one storm to really make a major impact. That's why it's always so important for us to keep a close eye on this forecast as we continue throughout the next few months. And it is important to note, we're about a third of the way through our hurricane season for the Atlantic, but 90% of tropical activity usually happens in the later two-thirds half. So we have to watch out for it and for the most part. But as we're looking at our current conditions, really right now, not a whole lot going on into the Atlantic. We still have a bit of that dust out there, the Saharan dust, which is helping kind of snuff out anything. Still those hostile conditions are also really just not letting anything tropical develop. We still have some hostile winds. We also don't have that much of warm water going on into the Atlantic.
13: Forecasters say they expect to see 9 named storms this hurricane season, with 1 major storm. Now here's your WBT weather forecast.
5: I'm Chief Meteorologist Tara Lane in the Queen City News Pinpoint Weather Center. Once again, a few showers or storms could linger into the night. Otherwise, we'll be partly cloudy. Temperatures start in the low 70s, a warm and humid Thursday morning. Thursday afternoon, heating right back up into the mid and upper 80s. Watch for more scattered areas of downpours and storms in the afternoon and evening. I'm Chief Meteorologist Tara Lane for Charlotte's FM News Talk 107.9 WBT.
13: Right now, we've got 86 degrees in uptown Charlotte.
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13: 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On Wall Street today, the Dow Jones Industrial Average closed up 263 points. The S&P down 13, and the NASDAQ down 222. 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Here's Ed Billy.
18: Now just a day away, the Carolina Panthers are traveling this afternoon to Canton, Ohio for tomorrow evening's Hall of Fame game as they'll take on the Arizona Cardinals. Kenny Pickett, the ex-Steelers' number one draft pick back in 2022, will get the start for the Panthers. And Carson Beck, the highly rated quarterback this past draft, will get to showcase his skills for Arizona. Here's Coach Canales on Pickett getting familiar with his receivers.
19: I would imagine, I wasn't with him for the last couple of years, but I would imagine being on several different teams, working with several varieties of the depth chart of wide receivers, tight ends, et cetera, that he's got experience trying to figure guys out pretty quickly. And so that's shown up, you know, and he's able to and very comfortable playing with anybody and making sure that they understand what we're trying to get done.
18: Kickoff at 8 on NBC. The Carolina Panthers today have signed tackle Jake Curran and defensive tackle Parker Peterson and placed guard Shadig Charles on reserve injury. Around the NFL this afternoon, the Falcons linebacker Jalen Walker's out for the season after tearing his ACL in training camp. And the Patriots wide receiver Stephon Diggs has signed with the Washington Commanders on a one-year deal. Round 1 of the Wyndham Championship tomorrow morning. The first group tees off at 6:50. From the famous Sedgefield Country Club up there in Greensboro. 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The event is free, but registration is required at thebillygrahamlibrary.org. 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
6: All right, here we go, ladies and gentlemen. The most famous and legendary active radio personality in Charlotte is now on the air everywhere. Live from the big dangerous city. Hang on a minute. Just let me enjoy this nasty groove. Make me want to punch a wall. Wired up and fired up. 704-570-1079 is the phone number. You can call that. You can text that. Thanks to Liberty Buick GMC. All right. Now, last night, at the end of the show, I said, look, I have this WNBA stuff I wanted to get to. And I didn't have time, so I said, I'll do it tomorrow night. Well, here it is, tomorrow night, and I'm about to do it. And this won't take long. The WNBA has been the source of a bunch of gossip going around lately. She said, she said. And I am going to tell you definitely why the crazy women in the WNBA are acting the way they are and taking the stance that they are taking that is so controversial. I'm going to tell you why. But first, I have to catch you up on some details here. Sophie Cunningham, who is pretty, straight, blonde, and doesn't take crap from anybody, is now the target of the crazy, mean women in the WNBA and the coaches. She's a target because she is all of those things that I just said, but now she is really a target because she said that men do not belong in women's sports. Oh my God, how crazy is she? How off the wall? How insane? She said men should not be playing in women's sports. So that set off a firestorm. And then one of the big old lesbian coaches wore a shirt talking about trans kids. Love, you know, supporting trans kids. And they always want to bring the kids into it, these trans activists. They always want to start talking about the trans kids. All right. So then, of course, the sports media, there's a bunch of crazy, lunatic, leftist, weenie liberals start in on Sophie Cunningham. Then the protests outside the arenas where she's playing starts. I mean, it's just crazy. It's just like you would expect from a bunch of trashy, unsophisticated liberals acting like a bunch of maniacs because they're brats. Remember that? They're always brats. Okay, so you got all of this going on. Coaches speaking out. Oh, trans rights are human rights, and we're not discriminating against anyone, and we're all for da da da da da. Okay, Caitlin Clark, who is the really the most hated player in the WNBA by the media and by the other players. One, because she's white. One, because she's straight. One, because she's really good and she gets a lot of attention. They don't like that. The hens don't like it. So she comes out, and then the weenie reporters, the sports reporters, asking her about it. What are your thoughts on Sophie Cunningham's activism or whatever they're calling? She avoids it. She says, I'm going to leave that to the league. She doesn't answer. She doesn't take up for Cunningham. She doesn't say the obvious, which is it is an insanity for people to say that men belong in the WNBA. Okay, so Caitlin Clark dodges everything, ignores it, whatever. She still gets grief from the sports media people because she didn't come out and say, Sophie Cunningham is a MAGA disgusting, fascist, misogynist. Even though she's a woman, she's still a misogynist. Ugh. So, then Clay Travis, who is a, I mean, over the past few years, Clay Travis has hit it big. He was given, along with Buck Sexton, he was given Rush Limbaugh's radio show whenever Rush died. Stepped into Rush Limbaugh's show. Now, I'm not saying that he was a do-nothing and just lucked into that position. He didn't, because he's an attorney, he's a journalist, he's a sport. I mean, he's very successful. But he did step into that role. And then he also started a company called Outkick, which is a conservative sports network. He comes up and says, okay, since the WNBA and all of the coaches want to, you know, say that it's okay for men, they say biological men, but that's just dumb. It's just men. You don't have to say biological. You just say men. Men are men, women are women. He says they want to play against men. They think that they'd be fine playing against men. I will give them $10 million if they can beat the high school state championship team of my choosing.

0: Travis, and instead of saying we're not taking that challenge, they have to discredit him. So this is what they're doing. Listen.
1: Last thing tonight, the entire world of women's sports is facing the debate within its own leagues of who should get to play and who should not. And a voice that often shouts loudly in that debate is a right-leaning outlet owned by Fox News called Outkick Sports. And today its founder took to a new stunt, one that really makes no sense if Outkick is really concerned about caring about women and women's sports. So Clay Travis, he's the man behind Outkick. He announced today he's offering $10 million to the winner of a game of basketball between a high school boys team of his choosing and the WNBA defending champions.
0: I already said that, girl.
1: I thought to myself, why? But obviously the answer is because he thinks it is so impossible for any group of women, let alone the best in the game, that they could ever beat younger and more inexperienced boys.
0: True.
1: It's a thinly veiled sexist joke, revealing the actual truth of how he and his organization feel about women's sports. Oh. It's not about caring about them. They think women's sports are a joke.
0: Yeah.
1: Good night.
0: Yeah, that's what it is. They think women's sports is a joke. So they have nowhere to go except for that. You know what that's like? That's like when the Islamic extremists are trying to take over America, and Americans say, you can't do that. And then they say, Islamophobic. She can't say, well, the women would beat these boys. She has to say, it's misogyny, sexist. Just a women's sports, just a joke to him. That's how they try to debunk it. Okay. Now, here is the thing. Everybody says that the WNBA is acting the way they are because they're kind of been painted into a corner because the whole league is the gay. And so they can't say that they don't want, that they would never want trans men, quote unquote, in the WNBA. They can't say that because of political reasons. They can't say that they're just going after Sophie Cunningham because she's white and pretty and straight. Can't say any of that. But there is a reason exactly why the WNBA and all of the crazy women in the WNBA and their coaches and everybody else will not say we should not be playing against men. Now, this is where I am more qualified to diagnose and analyze this situation than anybody else on the whole radio anywhere. And the reason why is because I know everything there is to know about the female psyche. I know everything there is to know about women. And I have the answer. But I hate to be like, American Idol here and tease you. But I do have to take a break because I'm way long. But I'll tell you immediately when I get back. I'll tell you why, definitely, and the whole country needs to hear this, and we'll put it all to rest, why the WNBA will not say men should not be allowed to play in women's sports. So we'll get to that coming up next. Hang on.
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1: Upper level low continues to pinwheel counterclockwise across the Carolinas, northern Georgia. So widely scattered showers, thunderstorms all the way into the weekend. And temperatures tonight down to 72 degrees. Mostly cloudy Thursday. Chance for a PM storm, 87. Thunderstorms possible Friday, 88. I'm meteorologist Scott Laurie. 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
6: America's coolest conservative. The green-eyed patriot. Live and large. ...704-570-1079 is the phone number. Texts are already blowing up in this studio. And thanks to Scott for reminding me to pass along greetings to you and a happy Wiener Wednesday. I forgot last week we deemed all Wednesdays from here on out being Wiener Wednesday. So happy Wiener Wednesday. Make sure you pass the joy along to people that you come in contact with the rest of the night. Okay, the WNBA. Why will none of the WNBA coaches or any of the players outside of Sophie Cunningham say that men do not belong in women's sports? That men do not belong playing against women in the WNBA. Why will they not say boys don't belong in girls' sports? It's not because they are all the gay. Because even the maybe three other players in the whole WNBA who aren't the gay, they're not even saying that men shouldn't be playing in women's sports. And it's not because they're scared of the political fallout from it. It's not none of those things. Now, this is what I was saying earlier. There are certain advantages to listening to this show because I am not a traditional conservative talk show host. Now, most of the time I'll say that in jest as if it is a bad thing. But in this case, it is better that you listen to me tell you something like this because I'm going to give it to you exactly the way it is. And it's not that the others aren't good enough. You know, obviously they're better hosts than I am because they're on better time slots and they have ratings and paychecks and things. But it's just, this is my gift. My gift is that I know everything there is to know about the female psyche. And the reason why WNBA players and coaches cannot say trans women, aka men, do not belong in women's sports is because they are, first and foremost, feminists. And if they said that, then it would mean that the feminists are saying that men are better than women at something. The entire shtick of the radical feminists of today is that anything men can do, women can do, not only just as well, but better. So they would have to admit that men have an unfair advantage at basketball because they are better, they're bigger, stronger, faster. That's why none of these crazy leftist women will say biological men don't belong in women's sports because they can't let go of that radical feminist front that they have. Ta-da! There it is. Now listen, I have heard many a commentator from a political, cultural podcast host and radio people to all of the sports analysts talking about this situation, and I have not heard one single person say that. So, that's what it is. The feminism of it all, the radical feminism. That's why that coach, that stocky lesbian coach of the Seattle team or whatever team that was. I could go back, look up their names, play clips from them and all that, but it doesn't matter. I think that one's name's Reeve or something. That's why on the one hand, she's griping, saying, you know, trans rights are human rights and Sophie Cunningham is hateful and all of this stuff. And then on the other hand, they have clips of her complaining because there are too many men coaches in the WNBA. Don't want men playing, too many men coaching. Can you imagine trying to get one of these crazy broads to say men are better at something than women? That's also why they won't ever take this challenge that Clay Travis is throwing out. $10 million he's throwing out to him. They won't do it. Now, I don't blame them. I wouldn't do it either because, I mean, what do they have to gain from it? And he knows that. Like I said, this is a radio bit. This is his radio dude coming through. This is a radio bit. It's a promotion. It's a stunt kind of thing, and it's great. It's fantastic because he puts them in a no-win situation. Knowing that they can't beat a state championship boys basketball team, they don't have a chance in hell of beating them. So they can't take the challenge because of that. And then they also can't take the challenge because they don't want to give in to him and give him the satisfaction. because he's a right winger. He's MAGA. He's MAGA. Now, here's the thing. If this conversation comes up, you're with your friends or whatnot, you can say what I said. It's about the feminism. And then you'll sound like you're the smart one. And I don't mind if you take credit. That's the kind of SOB I am. Take all the credit you want. If you got a comment about any of that, you want to join in, maybe argue with me, maybe you want to tell me how brilliant I am, fine. 704-570-1079 is the phone number, and it is open to you right now. Well, my little town of Mooresville made the news again, and again, not for a great reason. So we'll get into that, maybe, depending on what kind of calls I get here. Maybe get into that coming up next. Just hang on and see.
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0: like nobody's business. By the way, one more thing about this WNBA situation. There is a Frenchman who is killing it in the women's basketball leagues in France. let me see. Everybody's talking about this dude. He averages 21 points and 20 rebounds per game. Calls himself Julie Tatart, 6'3", and built like a bodybuilder, like a, you know, like somebody that is in bodybuilding, you know, shows and competitions. A monster. This dude's a monster. And he's like, yeah, I mean, I'm open for talks to play in the WNBA. Let's see where that goes. All right, you know what? I want to make sure I'm clear on something here. I know I said it, but I want to make sure that I don't come across like I'm sounding bitter or anything. But when I said about Clay Travis stepping into a sweet situation, taking over the Rush Limbaugh show when Rush died, again, I didn't mean that he didn't earn it or he didn't do, you know, anything up until that point, or that he was just a sloth up until then and no talent bum and just was handed something. He's an attorney. He's already an established broadcaster and a journalist and, you know, all of that stuff. But that is a huge, huge break to get in this business. Not a break that Rush died, but a break that you were given the most successful syndicated radio show in the world, in the history of radio. So here's a personal story. And I'm just telling you this because you may find it interesting. I had a mentor in radio. He was, I don't know, probably 10 years older than I am. And so he was already well established and successful whenever the Ace and TJ show was just starting out and just starting to get a little attention in the industry. And we met him at a conference, and he, you know, kind of, as the old saying goes, took us under his wing. And you know, he said, you guys get it. You're going to make it one day. And he helped us along the way with advice and things like that. He was syndicated out of Dallas, and he also had a syndicated TV show. His name was Kid Craddock. Dave was his real name, but his radio name was Kid Craddock. And he and I had gotten really close through the years. And the show he had was, the TV show was syndicated all over the country. And it was just radio shows that they would just take clips from their radio show and put them up as a TV show. This was before podcasting started in a major way. But anyway, so he contacted Ace and me one day, and he said, I need to meet with you guys. I got an idea. So I said, okay. So we met with him in Atlanta, and he said, you know, I've got this network, and I am the syndicated top 40 property, he called it, top 40 show in the network, and I want you guys to come on board and be the syndicated country show in the network. And we said, well, we've never done country music. You know that. He goes, I know you haven't. He said, but what, I don't want you to change anything. He said, I want you to do your show, but just on country stations. And you can pick, You either do the show as your headquarters from Texas or from Nashville. And you're like, I don't know. We've never done country. He said, the country music part of it doesn't matter. I want your personalities, the type of show you do, and it would kill on country stations. So we were working on that with him and realized that that was, you know, that was going to be for us the final stage of our career, and that we would finish out our careers in a wonderful position and retire and, you know, live happily ever after. But a few weeks into that, he was at a charity, and he was doing a fundraiser golf tournament in New Orleans, and he had a heart attack and died. So that went out the window. And I never really even think about that much, but I was talking to somebody today and it came up, and that's why it was on my mind. And I just, you know, it's sad, because then, you know, fast forward years later, and again, I'm thinking my career's going one way, and then my partner dies, and now it's taken on a completely new and different direction. But I was just thinking about that today, and I wanted to make sure that I didn't say that in some kind of a bitter way. Like, well, he was just given a show. Clay Travis was just given a show, you know, because I'm not that type of person. You know, if you're a good person, I'm happy for you, whatever success you have. And, you know, things just happen. And obviously, the Lord wanted me in a different position for some reason. But see, I think, you know, what I've been thinking about more today since that came up was not, you know, poor me. I could have been, you know, my career would have finished out in a dream fashion scenario and blah, blah, blah. It wasn't that. The more I've thought about today was that I missed both of them. So, yeah, the last thing I would want is to come on here tonight and sound like I'm saying Clay Travis, you know, what do they call it? Sour grapes about that. No, I mean, he's one of the biggest personalities in broadcasting and podcast world and all that now. So good for him. It's awesome. Okay. We got some stuff to talk about here with these Marxist, socialist, communists, and my town of Mooresville making it in the news again, and not for a good reason. Get to all that coming up next. Hang on.
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4: Upper level low pressure continues to pinwheel counterclockwise across the Carolinas and northern Georgia. So it's keeping some storms fueled up with this rich humidity. Early evening storms, 72 tonight. Chance for widely scattered storms Thursday, Friday, and Saturday. Temps in the mid and upper 80s. I'm meteorologist Scott Laurie Moore on Charlotte's FM News Talk, 107.9 WBT.
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0: Man, we are rocking. Rocking. Welcome back to Unapologetic In Your Face Conservatism. Dropping truth bombs all over the place. Remember, I'm the only one doing what I do. 704-570-1079 is the phone number. I like going through the text messages that come in here to the show because you can see the text threads of what people have sent to the other shows and hosts and stuff. You know, it's not a private, like just to me or just to Breaking Brett Jensen, just to Pete or anybody. And what I always I'm just tell you this because it's something personal and I tell you personal things. What I enjoy is going through and every time I'll glance up and the last text message that came into the radio station was some kind of flirty text to Beth. and I say flirty, sometimes it's not flirty. It's almost, like awkward. Like, ooh, calm down, dude. man, it's crazy. Now I'm about to read a text message from someone who messaged Bo and Beth this morning. But Jeff, don't think I'm talking about you because I'm not. That just reminded me because he sent a text to the morning show about Captain Crunch this morning. So I guess they were talking about that. But he said, I never listen to your morning show, mostly because I don't like that kind of music, but I enjoy listening to you on WBT. So thanks, Jeff. But yeah, that's, we knew that. Ace and I knew that we needed to get people listening to the show that didn't like the music, so we didn't play a lot of music. We barely played any music most of the years that we were on 95.1 and 96.1, because we figured that if people like what we're talking about, they'll sit through one song every now and then, but they're not going to sit through, you know, 10 strong songs in a row or whatever. And that was a constant battle with the program directors that didn't know, you know, as much about how to get and hold an audience in the mornings as we did. All they knew was play more music, play more music, play more music. And, you know, the more music we would play, the fewer listeners we would have. Don't nobody want to hear that mess? Oh, and that was back when Top 40 music was good still, you know? But that was our philosophy. So, you know, you're not going to get, as they say, number one across the board, meaning all demographics, if you're playing a lot of Top 40 music, because it's just not that mass appeal to what they call the money demo, which is adults. So you missed out, Jeff. That's what I'm trying to say, man. You missed out. No, just kidding. Okay, so Mooresville, my little town of Mooresville, in the news again because they've arrested a police officer with the accusations of misuse of these flock cameras. Now, again, innocent until proven guilty, but they're saying that this officer, 36-year-old woman, saying that she accessed computers I'll just read it. It says is facing a charge of accessing computers to defraud. She was arrested Wednesday. Used the flock camera database to access information regarding an individual's vehicle for purpose other than official law enforcement duties. So they're saying that she was tracking her boyfriend's ex-wife's car. And so during the break, when I mentioned something about that, producer Andrew said, I'm surprised that a police officer would be using them for tracking a boyfriend's ex-wife. I said, that's not surprising at all. Because it's a woman. That is such a stereotypical woman thing. I'm sorry, ladies, but it is. You see, women have been doing that same thing on social media since the beginning of social media. They pride themselves on it. Women pride themselves on being able to be, you know, internet sleuths. And if there's some woman or some guy, some boyfriend that they think's, you know, doing them wrong, or they're wanting to check up on his ex, or they're wanting to look up at all of his exes to see how they compare to them. You know, is this better looking than I am? Or what does she look like? Is she fat? Is she been, you know, they talk about how many they become Zuckerberg in knowledge when it comes to tracking and being nosy on social media. So if you give a woman access to this kind of machinery and technology where she can look up her boyfriend's ex-wife's activities, I think the temptation is just too great. They shouldn't give any female officers access to this. It's just too dangerous. You got to protect them from themselves. I'm just kidding, women cops. I'm just kidding. But it is, I mean, you got to admit, if you're a lady police officer, you got to admit the profile that I'm giving you is pretty spot on. The profile of the female behavior when it comes to this kind of stuff. And then, you know, this is what I told Andrew, because he's young. He doesn't know. He's a young man. He doesn't know everything there is to know about the female psyche the way I do. So I'm trying to teach him. You have women who already think that they are detectives, FBI agents, private eyes, all of that stuff, because they watch crime documentaries and they listen to crime podcasts and all that, and then they can get on social media and track down, he liked this post from her on this date, but he'd said he was here at this time, but now I see 2 years before he was over here, and then he's connected to this woman, and then here's this girl in this picture with him at this party when he said that he wasn't going to be there, and you know, all of these things that women will sit there, this is just, you know, citizens doing this. Imagine when they're cops, when they actually are police officers doing all of it. Now, Lisa said males do it too. I know they do. I get that. But I'm just telling you that this particular specific way of using these flock cameras is the profile of a woman. That doesn't mean that men, you know, don't do it sometimes. Just like, you know, most serial killer profiles are men. We have been known to have women serial killers as well. So it's not 100%. But this goes along with what I do know as a fact of how women act on social media. Because I hear them bragging about how much information they can get. And then the other girls go, ooh, remind me to never piss you off. Remind me to never get on your bad side, girl. And then they laugh. That's right, you better not. Come on, ladies, you know you're laughing because it's true. It's all right. Lonnie, do you know all this stuff I'm saying? Yeah, he knows. Are you scared to say something?
10: I'm chilling.
0: Does your girlfriend do that kind of stuff? Or does she have friends that do it?
10: Yeah, I'll say friends.
0: Mm-hmm.
10: Yeah.
0: They can tell you everywhere some bee that they don't like has been over the past week, and who she thinks she is, and what she was wearing she thought was good looking and not, and she stole that purse or, you know.
10: Yeah, when those conversations start, I tend to ignore them. So, mm-hmm. You know how that goes.
0: Yeah, it's hard. It's hard to ignore them when they're, you know, talking to their friends and, you know, because they talk loudly. You know, I'd be trying to turn the TV up and stuff, but it doesn't do any good.
10: Ain't it something? It seems like when they're talking to their friends, they get louder and louder, right?
0: Mm-hmm.
10: Yeah.
0: Yeah. My wife matches the volume of her sister, and her sister's a redneck from Louisiana, and her sister has teenage kids, but when they're on the phone, you would think that those kids are toddlers running up to her and she's having to yell at them to, you know, get off the cabinet, get up. I'll hear her on the phone with my wife and they're talking and she'll start yelling at those kids like they're babies. It's like these kids are 15, 16. They're twins. Yelling like, You know, men don't like loud women. I'll teach you that as well. Men do not like loud women. And don't get mad at me, ladies. I don't make the rules. I just tell you what they are. All right. So what is going on in the world of communism today? And we're going to cover some of these election results and all of that. They had Senate hearings today. The Democrats boycotted it because they know that they're a bunch of terrorist supporters. Oh, yeah, I said it. I said it. Trashy Democrats. It's what we're dealing with all the time. So, you don't want to miss any of the next hour, I'll tell you that right now. You don't want to miss it. So, we'll get into all that in just a few minutes. Hang on.
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13: I'm Keith Young in the WBT News Center. Mosquitoes are making people sick in the Charlotte area. State health officials say a case of West Nile virus has been found in a Gaston County resident, while a blood donor in Mecklenburg County has also tested positive for the virus after a routine screening. This comes after the North Carolina Department of Health and Human Services identified the virus in a group of mosquitoes recently found in Mecklenburg County. Big shakeup today in North Carolina politics with a member of Congress facing censure by his colleagues in Washington, pulling out of the race for re-election.
14: On Wednesday at 3:32 a.m., Chuck Edwards put a post on X announcing that he will not seek re-election for the 11th District of North Carolina. That district covers almost all of Western North Carolina into the mountains. The executive committee of the NCGOP's 11th Congressional District will meet on Monday, where they will decide who will take his place in the general election. While Edwards was expected to win that race, it was expected to be much closer than in previous elections. In his statement on X, Edwards said, quote, "After much prayer and reflection, I have decided to withdraw from my re-election campaign. I will complete my current term." This comes less than 48 hours when the House Ethics Committee recommended censure on Edwards. Following an investigation, the Ethics Committee said that it had substantial reason to believe that he had violated House rules on sexual harassment and maintaining a hostile workplace. Edwards has always denied these allegations. Brett Jensen, WBT News.
13: Down in South Carolina, early voting got underway today in that special Republican primary to pick a successor to the late Senator Lindsey Graham. The primary will be held next Tuesday. 10 Republicans are on the ballot, and observers expect a runoff, which will be held on August the 25th. The winner will face Democrat Annie Andrews in the November general election. President Trump is pushing back on polls that show widespread disapproval of his handling of the economy. Jared Halpern has more.
15: Speaking to supporters in Las Vegas, President Trump says he deserves more credit for a strong American economy.
16: More Americans are working in the United States right now than at any point in the history of our country.
15: Ahead of the midterm elections, the president is touting no tax on tips or overtime and lower prescription drug prices.
16: We had the highest prices in the world, and now we have the lowest prices.
15: At the same time, polls show President Trump's approval rating on the economy has been sliding amid concerns about fuel costs and higher prices tied to the Iran war and tariffs. At the White House, Jared Halpern, Fox News.
13: Now here's your WBT forecast.
4: Upper level low continues to pinwheel counterclockwise across the Carolinas, northern Georgia. Scattered showers, thunderstorms all the way into the weekend. And temperatures tonight down to 72 degrees. Mostly cloudy Thursday. Chance for a PM storm, 87. Thunderstorms possible Friday, 88. I'm meteorologist Scott Laurier. 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
18: Now just a day away, the Carolina Panthers are traveling this afternoon to Canton, Ohio for tomorrow evening's Hall of Fame game as they'll take on the Arizona Cardinals. Kenny Pickett, the ex-Steelers' number one draft pick back in 2022, will get the start for the Panthers. And Carson Beck, the highly rated quarterback this past draft, will get to showcase his skills for Arizona. Here's Coach Canales on Pickett getting familiar with his receivers.
19: I would imagine, I wasn't with him for the last couple of years, but I would imagine